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2: Details emerging about the suspect in a mid-flight attack on an Israel-bound Fly Dubai commercial jetliner last week. Fox's Trey Yingst is in Tel Aviv, Israel, with details.
3: AP names Hammam al-Hamani as the main suspect in this case. They say the man tried to take out the captain of this flight using an axe that may have already been in the cockpit. The Omani national had been banned from flying in Oman due to his extremist views. Questions remain about the vetting process that allowed him to be hired by Fly Dubai and co-pilot a flight to Israel. At this point, no additional links have been disclosed to foreign governments, including Iran, despite President Trump discussing possible ties. Here in Israel, the captain of the flight, who avoided disaster, helping to save the lives of more than 170 people, is being hailed as a hero. New reports indicate the co-pilot may have been trying to take control of the aircraft and crash it into Tel Aviv's Ben Gurion Airport.
2: Well, the captain was injured during the attack and is recovering in an Abu Dhabi hospital. The UAE shared a list of passengers and crew with Israel before the flight took off, according to officials. Death row inmate Krista Pike still hospitalized after a botched execution attempt in Tennessee. Fox's Madison Scarpino with the latest.
4: The prison chief overseeing this botched execution is now stepping down as Tennessee officials are trying to figure out how this happened and what to do next. Pike's attorney says that she is still alive. She remains in a Nashville area hospital, unconscious, intubated, with significant injuries to her arm, as they say the lethal drug may have gone into her arm instead of her bloodstream. Former U.S. Attorney Ed Stanton will be conducting the independent review. The governor's office saying it will seek to determine if protocol was followed and consider whether additional recommendations are necessary. Pike was set to be killed by lethal injection Wednesday. She was convicted in 1996 for brutally torturing and killing her classmate. The process failed twice. Reporters there heard her snoring and moaning.
2: The state's governor issued a temporary ban on executions as the investigation continues. I'm Roxanne Evans. This is Fox News.
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6: I guess we don't call mid-80s hot, but it is definitely warmer than average, and that's what we will see from Wednesday all the way through Friday. Now, we will finish things out with the scattered showers and storms ending, patchy fog rolling in, clouds and mid-60s. Could see the early fog Monday, mostly sunny, high of 82. We're in the upper 50s for Monday night. Jeff Eno from the Weather Channel.
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0: From everywhere USA, it's Fox Across America with Jimmy Failla.
1: Jimmy's back and he's fired up. We got Sunny Joy Nelson coming by. She's worked in every capacity of the Trump orbit. Campaigns, White Houses, press offices, none of it matters. She's just here to throw the fastball. And Tom Homan, the original shutdown corner. You know the phrase they use in the NFL? He's a shutdown corner. Nothing's getting anybody by that guy. Tom Homan would absolutely positively qualify. I mean, in fact, he's not a corner. He is the Lawrence Taylor of government. No one has sacked more people at the border, but he is coming by not to take the fight to migrants. Tom Homan supports immigration. He just wants it done legally. And someone needs to tell that to Alexandria Ocasio-Cortez.
2: She's dumber than a box of rocks.
1: Dumber than a box of rocks. We're going to get into it and so much more in a very busy hour of Fox Across America. 888-788-9910 is the phone number. We have the same rule. I say it every day at the top of every hour. You're all welcome. You could be a Republican. You could be a Democrat. Just don't be a bang. Do you want the State of the Union as we get underway? So I'll give it to you. I'm not scared. I always say it's a stampede of stupidity. There's so many dumb folks in positions of power. But from time to time, rather than getting on the air and being like, oh, I'm so worked up, the radio production gods gift me with a piece of audio from someone like Kamala Harris. Now, we used to play a game on my TV show, Fox News Saturday Night, called Wine or Pills, where I would play a clip of Kamala speaking. You'd have to guess if she was on wine or pills. The reason we stopped playing it on TV is most people would listen to Kamala speak and they'd guess she was on both wine and pills.
3: I agree with that.
1: Well, this will do nothing to change his mind or yours. Listen to Kamala's latest word salad and imagine you are the sign language interpreter trying to make this into English. Clip 18.
4: None of us achieve success without that level of profound support and reinforcement.
5: Yes, yes.
4: Right? Around not only a memory of legacy and the path on which you stand that was was charted long before you, but also giving you some sense of pride in what can be the destiny and was the destiny that so many fought for.
5: Yeah.
6: Right? You speak any English.
1: Here's the verbate. None of us achieve success without that level of profound support and reinforcement, right? Around not only a memory legacy and the path that on which you stand that was charted long before you, but also giving you some sense of pride in what can be on the destiny and what was the destiny that so many fought for.
6: What we've got here is failure to communicate.
1: Oh, God. And I laugh because there's this back and forth about whether or not she's going to be the nominee in 2028. I'm going to be upfront with you about this. No, there's zero chance. And to the Democrats' credit, they recognize there is a fatigue with Kamala Harris. This would be her third time running for president. If you remember, she ran against Joe Biden in 2020. And that did not end good. Okay, then she was his vice president for 4 years.
7: I don't remember that ever happening.
1: Okay, but the reality is she's not the only moon bat out there. Okay, this AOC speech is bananas. So AOC is now telling us that AI is going to be used by the billionaires to hoard all the jobs and allow them to basically hoard all of the riches and the spoils, and we're all just going to starve to death in the streets now. This is the newest scare tactic. Remember when she said the world was going to end in 12 years if we didn't do something on climate change? Well, we're coming up on year 12, and you know what AOC just did? She just had her eggs frozen so she can have kids down the road.
8: What a fraud!
1: Think about that, okay? So none of what she's saying, she believes.
9: The world is going to end in 12 years if we don't address climate change.
1: The world is going to end in 12 years if we don't address climate change.
10: You can't handle the truth.
1: Okay, so much so that she's freezing her eggs. What would be the point? But here is AOC saying billionaires are going to use AI to get rid of the jobs and starve you to death. That's why you got to vote Democrat, because someone in her speech writing team smoked a joint and decided to give you a sci-fi screenplay. Clip 13.
9: What the elite want, and they're already planning for it, is to hoard all of the resources for themselves as the world gets more and more physically unstable. And in an environment of AI, they want to wipe out all of our livelihoods. They want to make sure none of us have jobs. And they want to keep all the spoils of those riches while consuming and burning energy at a pace that is completely unsustainable to make this worse.
2: She's not real smart.
1: No, she is not. Okay, but there are people that latch on to that. But you know what AOC fails to mention? That 99% of these tech companies are owned by liberals. Okay, you know those companies in Silicon Valley that are fighting to regulate? Trump's meeting with a lot of them at the White House today. The only guy that represents a free speech platform is Elon Musk. And it's funny because he was the patron saint of liberalism. Think about that. AOC, when she trashes Elon Musk, she's doing it while driving a Tesla.
3: Some of these women, they're so stupid.
1: She has her famous white Tesla that she likes to parade around D.C. in. And that was one of the funniest exchanges of the year 2022, was her trying to fight with Elon Musk on Twitter. She's literally tweeting from one of his cars. Why? Because he was the patron saint of the Democrat Party when they were pushing green energy on us. But when he decided to give a platform to free speech, they transactionally pivoted on a dime, started calling him a Nazi, burning down his dealerships, and she said he was the devil himself. Okay, that's how transactional this is. Again, AOC wants to abolish ICE right now. Did AOC say a single solitary thing when Barack Obama deported more people than any president in history using ICE?
8: The answer would be no.
1: No, none of the Democrats did. ICE is fine if a Democrat is using them to enforce our border laws. They're only the devil if there's a Republican in power. That's how it works. That's why, to me, like, this is a comic. I got to tell you, that's what makes my job really hard, is it's so easy to see through the performative nature of politics. It's so lazy. And my background is in a profession that requires a very active mind. And when you see these people with just really reductive takes on everything, it's like, oh, the Republicans only want immigration enforcement because they don't like brown people. Meanwhile, back at the ranch, okay, there's not a single Republican saying we want to stop legal immigration, meaning people from all colors coming here. Not a single Republican's doing that. By the way, you know, Byron Donald's going to be the next governor of Florida, a black Republican. Okay, if you look around the congressional map right now, one of my favorite stories in the world is down in Memphis, where they're screaming and yelling about that new map and whether or not it gets used because the Republicans are disenfranchising black people. Meanwhile, the Republican running in that race is a black woman. The Democrat running is a white man.
11: Democrats are so full of crap.
1: Just like every one of these Democrats that tells you white men are the devil and the cis white males, they're all married to them. Okay, Ilhan Omar, white guy. Every girl in the squad. AOC just broke it off with her fiance. But he was another white guy. He was a ginger. He looked like a fat Prince Harry. But let me give you some of these. Because this is AOC saying we need to abolish ICE. This is clip 14.
9: We must abolish ICE. This is not an extremist position.
1: Sure it is.
9: ICE is not structured as any sort of recognizable law enforcement agency, even if they are labeled as such. They are not subject or structured in any way to even resemble law enforcement. There is no accountability. There is no accountability. You cannot assert your constitutional rights in these facilities. These black box detention centers are for-profit institutions. They are for-profit institutions.
1: So think about that. Okay, and what she never tells you is any of these institutions that opens up usually opens up in a state that doesn't enforce immigration laws, local law enforcement being instructed not to cooperate with the feds. But they don't really bring that up. Because you don't want to let the facts get in the way of a good gaslighting, a good race baiting, you know. It's just the rich people trying to get richer by taking away your rights. But again, All of those things sound wonderful if you're just looking for some form of class warfare. But if you're actually a person who's voting because you need things to improve for your family, it's such an empty vessel. You know, the made-up story about billionaires are going to take our jobs away and starve us to death using AI, that's a hell of a sci-fi screenplay. But how do you take that and get your kid an education or make your street safer? Yeah, you could say the national murder rate's down 18% under Trump in the past year, but you have to acknowledge that the Democrats protested against him bringing in the National Guard to protect cities like Memphis and Washington, D.C. The crime rate is down in those cities precisely because of the presence of the National Guard. But the Democrats were against that, which means if the Democrats ever get a president back in power that's closer to their way of doing things, then every one of those National Guardsmen is going home.
8: So y'all need to hide your kids, hide your wife, and hide your husband because they're raping everybody out here.
1: I mean, let's hope it doesn't come to that, Antoine Dobson. But every one of these posturing idiot Democrats, even the people that are like, you know, eat the rich. Do you know what they all have in common, the eat the rich people? They're rich. Okay, all of them.
12: When you're right, you're right. And you're right.
1: Do you want a funny clip I wanted to get to? Okay, Rebecca Bennett. She's running in New Jersey's 7th Congressional District. If you're listening on WOR, you're probably pretty familiar with her. Okay, she is one of those eat the rich Democrats. So she gets asked by a questioner, what is your net worth? Because she's rich, or they're loaded. She wouldn't answer the question, but she filibustered to the point that on her third non-answer, the audience actually just laughs out loud.

0: Here is Rebecca Bennett, okay, trying to dodge this question. It's a minute and 20 that you'll never get back. You're going to lose IQ points in the process, but the end of this is so funny to me. Clip 25.
1: What is your net worth?
2: So my when I transitioned all the money from individual stocks over to index funds and mutual funds, we ended up, I don't know the exact number, I'm happy to follow up later, but I will say that ultimately I think what I hear loud and clear from people is that we need to get money out of politics. I mean, it is deeply corrosive. I think you can draw a line from the Citizens United decision to where we are as a country right now. And so what I want you all to know is that I am going to work to get dark money out of politics, to end Citizens United, to make sure I'm not taking any corporate PAC money, because I want you all to know that I am doing this to serve all of you and not to serve any special interests. And I think that's a clear contrast to my opponent, Congressman Tom Kaine Jr., who has traded over $3 million worth of stocks and who has taken hundreds of thousands of dollars in corporate PAC money.
1: Can you give me, just I'm looking just for a number, rough estimate on your net worth?
2: My net worth is very similar to what we see of a lot of families around here. You know, it's that both my husband and I work, and so we are very fortunate that we've been able to build the life we want, as I mentioned in my opening, because of the opportunities that have been afforded me in this country.
1: I want to just try and get a number. You know, let me see if I can just be more broad. Are you worth over $1 million?
2: My, like I said, I've been very...
0: You hear the crowd laughing?
3: Don't change the subject. Just answer the f-ing question.
0: Three attempts to get an answer, but why can't she give one? Because she's the thing she claims to be running against. She's loaded. Okay, they're worth maybe $10 million. And wouldn't you all like to? I would love to be worth. That'd be great. Why wouldn't you? Okay, but that's the point. The Democrats are demonizing wealth and prosperity while doing everything on earth they can to attain it themselves. Okay, Trump ain't doing that. To the Republicans' credit, they're saying, hey, let's put more money in your pocket. Let's cut taxes. Let's slash regulation. Everybody should go out there with the ambition of wanting to be rich someday. That's what they're running on. The Republicans are running on the American dream. The Democrats are just living it instead.
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7: I'm Roxanne Evans.

0: Iran says the Strait of Hormuz will remain closed until the U.S. meets their conditions. U.S. sanctions and a naval blockade continue to squeeze Iran's economy. Fox's Trey Yingst.
1: There is also an ongoing U.S. naval blockade that is crippling the Iranian economy, and we're starting to see those inflation numbers rise inside of Iran, and the currency is weakening. And so at this point, there is no diplomatic progress being made.
0: President Trump suggesting he could resume strikes after the midterm elections. The search continues off Nantucket for six people aboard a medical jet that disappeared on a flight headed to Boston. The Coast Guard found a debris field, but they haven't located survivors.
2: Several helicopters, fixed-wing aircraft, and ships have searched about 2,840 square miles of ocean.
0: Fox's Max Gordon. 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
8: Now, WRGA, local weather.
9: So scattered showers and thunderstorms will be moving out, and that will be it for any rain for the next few days, all the way through the work week, as a matter of fact. Look for the patchy fog that may stick around in early Monday. Cloudy otherwise, in mid-60s. Monday, mostly sunny. High of 82. We're in the upper 50s Monday night, mostly clear. Sunny Tuesday and 81, then mid-80s through Friday. Jeff Eno from the Weather Channel.
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0: There it is, Fox Across America with Jimmy Failla. Tom Homan coming up in the next hour. The Border Czar. I mean, I don't know anybody, if you're a football fan, better against the run than the Tom Homan-led defense down at the southern border. Zero border crossings now for 17 consecutive months. Pretty damn impressive. We'll talk about it with Homan. Sunny Joy Nelson's coming by as well. She's done everything on earth you could possibly do in Trump land. But we're going to get into that and a little more of the news of the day, because Trump had this big AI meeting at the White House with all of the tech czars. If you've noticed, the Democrats are no longer doing the AI is going to kill us all thing, with the exception of AOC. They're all kind of walking away from it now because nobody bought it. And it just looked like such a contrived effort that we went from no one mentioning AI to last Monday, everybody on earth was about to die. By Thursday, half the people wanted to die because they were just so sick of listening to Democrats rant on and on about technology they know nothing about. You know, isn't there anything funnier than Bernie Sanders getting on your TV and giving you a lecture on AI? Bernie Sanders is still trying to figure out why his VCR is flashing 12 o'clock. I don't think he's the guy that's actually going to figure out how to regulate AI. Okay, but one of the other things you're going to hear a lot about is Marco Rubio's comments last night. He was on with Sean Hannity. Something that does pose a threat to everything is mass migration. Why? Because it drives up costs, it devalues domestic labor, and in the process, even if you're a good person trying to come here illegally, which kind of makes you bad, an open border is what ultimately allows drug traffickers and fentanyl people and all the coyotes to get us killed. Here is Rubio talking about it, clip 28.
1: You can't flood countries with migration. You know, this is a country that was built on immigration, and immigration has to happen through an orderly process in which you get to decide who comes in, you know a lot about them, and you pick and choose how many people, who and how many people can come in every single year. This is proper migration, proper immigration. What we have seen in the broader West and what we saw in the United States during the previous administration is an uncontrolled flood of people coming in. It's what analogy I've always used is I'm not against rain, I'm against flooding. And that's what I would say about immigration and mass migration. Mass migration is terribly costly for any society. It's simply not sustainable over the long term. I think countries in Europe are learning that now. The United States learned that after 4 years under the Biden administration.
0: No, and that's Rubio telling you the truth. Okay. They're doing it in the EU. And the good news is you don't have to do it here because you got Tom Homan in charge. You got the Trump man in the office putting America first. But heaven forbid those other dirtbags get their hands on the reins of power.
2: This could be a problem.
0: A big one.
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4: ABC News, I'm Wayne Cabot. Without saying why, the military is sending home all U.S. bombers from its base in Great Britain. That base has been used to launch bombing runs on Iran and last week came under a suspected attack operation that was stopped apparently last minute. The AP says before the Fly Dubai flight took off last week, Israel was given a list of passengers and crew, raising questions about why the Omani co-pilot was not flagged after being barred by his own country from flying. No arrests reported yet after a Vienna, Georgia block party that ended in a hail of bullets from at least two locations, leaving two dead, 35 shot or otherwise injured.
5: I could have died. You know what I'm saying? Those seven girls that were with me could have died. Some people did die.
6: This is what our city have come to. I grew up here walking these streets for years and never seen the likes of what I'm seeing right now.
4: 4 days since her failed Tennessee execution, Krista Pike has not regained consciousness. This is ABC News. The latest Tom Cruise movie is cruising toward box office disaster, while the latest Colleen Hoover adaptation is flying high.
7: I feel like I'm losing my mind.
8: Verity took the top spot at the box office this weekend, making $32.6 million. The film is an adaptation of a Colleen Hoover novel, starring Anne Hathaway and Dakota Johnson.
9: Raccoon City General.
10: No sweat.
8: Resident Evil took second place, while Heart of the Beast finished third.
11: Now Digger here got us into this mess, and Digger's gonna dig us out.
8: Meanwhile, Tom Cruise's latest movie, Digger, finished in fifth place, with only $8 million on a budget of over $150 million. Mike Dubosky, ABC News.
4: A lab worker in Russia got very sick, then died of what's being called pneumonia of an unknown etiology. There are reports that she told colleagues she broke a test tube by accident containing live bacteria, but Russian authorities appear to be dismissing that and say there was no accident. I'm Wayne Cabot, ABC News.
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0: Fox Across America with Jimmy Failla. Fired up. We have Tom Holman joining us in the next hour. But the Border Czar refused to come on the air unless his opening act was this next guest. She is a superstar, former White House Director of Media Affairs. I am talking about Sunny Joy Nelson, who returns to the show. Hey, girl.
1: Thank you for having me. And I'm a little nervous to go before Tom Holman. He's one of my favorite people inside that White House.
0: Isn't he like the coolest guy in the world? He's just a cool guy.
1: He is the best there is, truly. I mean, he's so caring. Uh-huh. He's so, you know, he's very tough. He's a tough man.
0: Yeah, yeah.
1: He is caring. Always asking me about my baby, too. So.
0: Oh, I love that for you. Yeah, he once threatened to beat me up on this show the first time I met him. Do you know that story? So
1: I don't, but if I were you, I would watch it.
0: Well, the first time Holman was on, Joe Biden was president. And as you would imagine, Tom was apoplectic at what was going on at the border. And he gave a very impassioned take on everything that was being done wrong. And it was so over the top, what we'd expect it to be, because Biden was, they were a disaster on the border. So because we were going to commercial, I just tried to make a joke and say, you know, I'll put you down as a maybe on Joe Biden. And Holman goes, maybe I ought to punch you in the effing head. And I was like, no, dude, I'm kidding. It's all good. And now he's funny. But what's interesting about life here at Fox is from time to time, if I get off the air, my phone rings and it's him. And I'm always terrified that I might have said something that's going to get me beat up again. But it's been all smooth sailing. Maybe it's because he knows I know you. Do you take any credit for healing the rift between me and Tom Holman?
1: Oh, yeah. Tom is the best. And I mean, truly, you see what he's done with his job at the White House as Border Czar. He has crushed it. Mm-hmm. I mean, everything that he has done, all the advice that he has given the president, that he's given DHS, has all been so spot on. And truly, I mean, no one cares, I think, more than Tom Holman does about not only securing the southern border, which has been done, thank the Lord, but also getting these violent criminals off the street. And that is what people voted for.
0: Yeah.
1: People voted for that just in waves last November, two Novembers ago, however long it was. So, I mean, he's absolutely crushing it. He's such a huge asset to the White House, and they're so lucky to have him. So are the American people.
0: Amen. But nobody told that to AOC. I don't know if you saw her comments, but she's like another person running on abolish ICE. It's so dumb. Like, there are certain things being advanced in politics that kind of make your face hurt. And it's no different than defund the police. There's not a single person in elected office that doesn't need the police around or want them around.
1: No.
0: That's what's so disingenuous about it. Do you think there's any part of AOC that truly believes we need to get rid of ICE? Or do you think this is just more opportunistic?
1: You know, it's very interesting rhetoric coming from her after she just a few weeks ago said that this was, that was woke 1.0.
0: Yeah.
1: Right?
0: Mm-hmm.
1: So I don't think she quite understands where she fits on the political spectrum. She wants to go with all the radical lefties and, you know, the socialists in her country, in her party that they're accepting right now. But then she also is kind of seeing maybe 2028 dangle in front of her a little bit. Where she's like, oh, more power. There might be a chance for me here because the contenders right now for 2028 on the Democratic side are, yeesh. I'm not quite sure who they're going to go with. At least we on the Republican hat side have some good, strong candidates that we could be running. But, I mean, you got Kamala Harris, AOC, who else? Gavin Newsom. These people are not going to be getting middle-of-the-road voters. And AOC, when she keeps saying things like defund ICE, defund the police, she's not going to get them either.
0: Now, that's a great point. We're talking to Sunny Joy Nelson, who rightfully points out that the Democrat lineup for 2028, it looks like an episode of Dancing with the Stars. Just like people that were sort of famous that nobody really quite cares about, but they're relevant enough to be in a reality show. I don't think any of them could run the country. I think it's the biggest challenge the Democrats have right now is they're saying things like the word affordability is obviously the buzzword in these midterms, but they're responsible for the biggest price increase in the last 40 years. So you can't really hire the Democrats to fix the prices. It's kind of like bringing in OJ to fix your marriage. It's not really their strong suit. You know what I'm saying?
1: Yeah, I don't know what the Democrats are going to do because they continue to push these really crazy socialist ideas. And you would think that they would have some type of short-term memory with, you know, the last presidential election where Kamala Harris really ran pretty far to the left.
0: Yeah.
1: And then she lost every single swing state.
0: Yeah.
1: And, you know, of course, many of the voters thought that it was going to be a shoo-in for Kamala Harris. So, you know, the media definitely thought it was going to be a shoo-in for Kamala Harris, of which it was not. And it was a huge upset for the president. But the Democrats really have such an identity crisis right now, I think, that they're trying to be this big tent party and welcome everyone. Well, that's not really going to work, because you're going to disenfranchise half of your voter base when you're embracing these ideas like getting rid of the Electoral College, getting rid of the Senate, getting rid of the presidency, controlling the temperature inside your home. These are all ideas that are not going to resonate. They don't resonate. But what I will say on the flip side of that is that Republicans have to do a good job on messaging.
0: Yeah.
1: The Democrats have commandeered affordability, like you said.
0: Yeah.
1: The president put out some truths a couple of days ago about how we actually have great economic news right now. It's just not being covered. You know, 1+ million private sector jobs have been created since the president took office. That's huge. Compare that with the inflation that Joe Biden gave us for four long, horrible years.
0: Yeah.
1: You know, there's really no way around this without working on our affordability messaging.
0: Yep, that's the big challenge, I think, between now and the midterms. I mean, assuming nothing changes in Iran to lower gas prices, I think the big challenge now is a messaging war. So it's another good Sunny joined us on fire today, because there's a lot of good points. I want to get out my red pen and give you just one demerit to knock you down a peg, but you're getting it done. You studied for this quiz. It's clear. Give me this. With all the crazy things that are going on within the administration right now, you know, Trump's dealing with this AI panel right now. I don't genuinely believe that anyone in the AI community thinks it's going to kill us. I think the people trying to regulate it are essentially just trying to box out their competitors, because they understand China's not taking their foot off the gas. So, I mean, we would be shooting ourselves in the digital foot if we were to hit the brakes, would we not?
1: Yes, I think so. And I think what China says publicly and what they say privately are two different things, because of course, publicly, they want to be one big happy family and let's all make sure that we're instituting the best and most important safeguards. But behind the scenes, they have their digital hackers that are trying to steal technology from us. And I think that's why the president is saying, look, we have to go full speed here. We can't let off the gas. America has to lead the world in this technology development, because whether or not we like it, whether or not we understand it, AI is the future, and it's coming. It's here, but it's coming, and it's being infiltrated into pretty much every single aspect of life, whatever it may be. AI is here. So I say that to say, not to discredit those that have maybe some reservations or some questions or concerns about AI and making sure that it is safe for children, making sure that the data centers that are going into our communities are actually good for the community and that they're helpful and they're not, you know, detrimental to our health or whatever it may be. But I think there's a way, again, it goes back to the messaging war. There's a way to say, look, it's okay to have concerns. Let's hear them. Let's talk about them. This is America. We can do that. But here are the reasons why we have to excel in AI. We have to have these data centers in our country, because without AI, we are falling behind. And it is a national security risk at the end of the day.
0: I agree. And getting past that, think about my producer who dates AI. What would he do?
1: Oh,
0: I'm kidding. Stop it. That's not real, Sonny. Don't dignify our ridiculousness.
1: You never know. I think there are people marrying AI right now.
0: Yeah, I know. I read that. But like, let's think about this. We did this on my TV show. If you marry AI, right, and it dumps you, like, I would imagine your self-esteem's pretty low if you're marrying AI. So where does it go if the computer dumps you? Like, what do you do from there? Do you just become Amish and just disavow technology?
1: I don't know. I think AI can certainly be helpful. I use it every single day. I think dating it, marrying it is a little too far. Might have some mental problems going on there.
0: Well, I'm glad. Well, I'm glad we got you on record. This is the kind of hard-hitting journalism we do on this show. And we thank you for your repeated contribution, Sonny Joy Nelson. You're the coolest.
1: Thank you for having me. Tell Tom Holman that he's the best there ever was.
0: I'll handle him. You're the best. Be well. The great Sonny Joy Nelson, a fan of Tom Holman, as are most of you, if you know what's good for you. You know, the thing about Holman that people on the left don't get is nobody in the media ever invokes the fact that he served under 5 different presidents, a lot of whom were Democrat. Do you know one of them put a medal around his neck for deporting a million people. Did you know that? There was a president who gave Tom Homan a gold medal for deporting a million people. If you want to Google it, you could look it up, because I don't want to spoil it. The only thing I'm going to tell you is it rhymes with Barack Obama.
2: Tell it like it is.
0: You know, a lot of people don't tell you that. But that's why politics are so reductive to me. Again, I'm not self-deprecating when I say to you, like, I'm not an overly educated man. Okay? You know, I went to a community college. I drove a taxi, so I learned a lot from my passengers. But I spent most of my life writing jokes, and now I host a comedy show on TV on Saturday nights. And it's great. I'm on tour all over the country. It's amazing. I love it. Okay, but it involves having a very active mind, because you got to look at things from a billion different angles to find what the funny thing is about a specific concept that's in the world or in the news. And it's so fascinating to me how the people in the highest positions of power happen to be the laziest ones out there from an intellectual standpoint, and how they constantly are for and against this on the same issue. It's just like it's just a game of Twister, man. It's like, all right, E5, okay, that means you're for deportations. Up, the Republicans won, let's roll the dice. F3, you're against deportations now. Don't forget, get out there and fight to the... That's what they did. Do you remember when Trump was president, right? 2016 to 2020. AOC famously went down to the migrant detention centers in a white pantsuit and took a bunch of selfie photos of herself crying outside the holding facility, because she wanted you to believe she cared about all the kids being detained at the southern border. And again, someone leaked multiple photos to show that she didn't even take one legitimate picture. This was obviously like an Instagram model. They take 500 pictures, decide on what the most convincing one is. That's not politics. That's theater. But get past that for a second, because Donald Trump did not lose custody of 500,000 kids at the border. Joe Biden did. Did AOC mourn that, celebrate that, or post any selfies about that?
3: Not even close.
0: So when Trump was actually enforcing family separation, I want you to understand, family separation means the people at the border who apprehend migrants need to determine that the kid crossing the border is with an adult who has actual authority in custody of that child. Why is that a thing, Jimmy? This goes back to George W. Bush. It's because human traffickers, drug smugglers, coyotes, they know they have a higher chance of getting their asylum case granted if they are accompanied by a minor, which is why 70% of the people who cross our border illegally bring a kid. Whether it's their kid or not doesn't matter. They're far more likely to get let into the country. So when Donald Trump was separating people at the border, you know, you basically put the kid in one cell, the person in another, just to make sure the kid's not with a human coyote or a drug trafficker. The Democrats called that family separation. Okay, except they failed to mention Barack Obama was doing the same damn thing. Never mind that when you use a cheap, disingenuous term like family separation, they don't discuss the fact that someone's breaking the law. If you get a DUI with your kids in the car, guess what? You go to jail. They don't throw the kids in jail too. Family separation. It's like any other crime. Or heaven forbid you're on the wrong side of a crime. Lincoln Riley, her poor family has to deal with family separation because she was literally killed by an illegal immigrant who came into the country. But the Democrats don't talk about that. Their priority is a pathway to citizenship, no matter how you come into this country, because the more reliant they make you on the government, the more the government can rely on you for a vote. That's why AOC is for something until she's against it.
4: She is a fraud, a phony, a woman without a moral core, a regular two-faced, mealy-mouthed politician who swings with the wind.
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6: I'm Roxanne Evans. Iran says the Strait of Hormuz will remain closed until the U.S. meets their conditions. U.S. sanctions and a naval blockade continue to squeeze Iran's economy. Fox's Trey Yingst.
10: There's also an ongoing U.S. naval blockade that is crippling the Iranian economy. And we're starting to see those inflation numbers rise inside of Iran. And the currency is weakening. And so at this point, there is no diplomatic progress being made.
6: President Trump suggesting he could resume strikes after the midterm elections. The search continues off Nantucket for six people aboard a medical jet that disappeared on a flight headed to Boston. The Coast Guard found a debris field, but they haven't located survivors.
11: Several helicopters, fixed-wing aircraft, and ships have searched about 2,840 square miles of ocean.
6: Fox's Max Gordon. 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
16: I guess we don't call mid-80s hot, but it is definitely warmer than average, and that's what we will see from Wednesday all the way through Friday. Now, we will finish things out with the scattered showers and storms ending, patchy fog rolling in, clouds and mid-60s. Could see the early fog Monday, mostly sunny, high of 82. We're in the upper 50s for Monday night. Jeff Eno from the Weather Channel.
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0: there it is. Fox Across America with Jimmy Fallon, Tom Holman coming up at the next hour. We're about to take a phone call from a pretty famous listener of a different radio show. There used to be a guy by the name of Howard Stern. He had a show over at Sirius. He was the king of all media before he turned into the Prince Harry of all media. Joining us now, one of his super fans, High Pitch Eric, on the line. What's up, Eric?
1: What's up, Jimmy? Long time no speak.
0: Yeah, that's not by accident.
1: First of all, I have to say, let's go Yankees.
0: Yes, you do, Eric. The Yankees are going to show up tonight against the Red Sox. I mean, we beat them in the wild card round last year, so I'm feeling pretty good about it.
1: But Stanton's playing tonight, but Judge is not. But I have a feeling Stanton's going to show up tonight.
0: You think so?
1: Yes.
0: I like that. I like that energy. Listen. Cam Schlittler, who's probably the best pitcher in the American League right now, if not all of baseball, if he does what he's supposed to do, we'll be just fine.
1: Yes.
0: I will have you know, Eric, I'll be there. I'm bringing Lincoln, who's getting a day off from college so he can come, you know, live it up in the Bronx.
1: Right.
0: And I do think there's a good magic around this team. I just hope Aaron Judge gets back in time, because that would be the worst punchline of all time, as if the Yankees win the World Series and Judge is actually on the disabled list when it happens.
1: Right. And also, listen, I keep messaging you on Instagram. I want to be on your panel on Fox Saturday night.
0: That's not how TV works, Eric. You don't just message me on Instagram and wind up on TV. There's like a booker. There's other things involved. But I can tell the booker. I'll get her on it. I'll tell her you're interested. Come on. This is a big deal.
1: I think there will be great ratings for Fox.
0: I got to let them know.
1: Demio is you and Johnny Damon. Come on.
0: That's a big deal. No, I just like that you're not putting me on the spot. I appreciate that about you.
1: That would be great. Me, you, and Johnny Damon? Come on.
0: I mean,
1: and by the way, Tom Holman is a man. Tell him I say hello.
0: You're damn right I will. Say something nice to Howard for me, would you?
1: I will.
0: All right.
1: And he's on Jimmy Kimmel tonight, too.
0: Oh, God. It must flee TV. I'm sure they'll have fun. The lesbians enjoy each other, except for that COVID bar in Massachusetts. Eric, great call. I'll be rooting for you up in the Bronx tonight. Be well.
1: I love you.
0: I love you more. There he goes, the great High Pitch Eric from the Howard Stern Show. He wants to be on Fox News Saturday night with Johnny Damon. Johnny Damon's going to be on again soon. He's going to be back in town. But the thing about TV is, like, we have a booker, obviously. There's producers that handle all of that stuff. You can't really just call me up and be like, Jimmy, you put me on a show. I don't have any say. I'm just the host. I'm just the guy who writes the whole show and hosts it. You think they let me say anything? Stop it. But as we sit here having this conversation, we're about to pivot to Tom Homanville, USA, because I want to get his take on AOC. Now, Tom Homan is famously the guy who described AOC this way, okay?
2: She's dumber than a box of rocks.
0: Dumber than a box of rocks. And what people don't get about Homan, if you're one of those people, hate listening. Because you know who I am from Fox News, and you're like, I'm just going to tune in and scream at my car radio and just refute everything out of this guy's mouth. Guys, the Democrats loved Tom Homan. Okay, loved him. He's been around since the 80s. Clinton, Obama, loved him. Okay, you know who they didn't like? Illegal immigrants, drug smugglers, coyotes. Okay, people devaluing the value of American labor by coming here illegally and competing at a lower cost. Okay, but they don't feel that way now because politics has forced their hand into sort of being anti-American, as gross as it is. Tom Homan explains it better than I do, so stick around for him.
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2: 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Actress Alicia Silverstone was born on this day, and carving on Mount Rushmore began in 1927. You likely have at least one neighbor who mows over their leaf-covered lawn instead of raking it. Chances are that neighbor is being more shrewd than lazy. When leaves are chopped and left on the lawn, they act as a natural fertilizer. Microbes from the decaying leaf bits fortify the soil with nutrients, setting the stage for a lusher, greener lawn next year. 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
8: A homecoming block party turns tragic. I'm Carmen Roberts, Fox News. A South Georgia block party turned deadly as gunfire erupted in a crowd of more than 1,000 people in the town of Vienna. Two men in their early 20s died, and about 35 other people were wounded, some by gunfire, others struck by cars as they fled. And deputies were already on the scene managing traffic when the shooting began early Sunday morning. And they are searching for the shooters and for answers, and they're asking for people to help. The Coast Guard says it is suspending its search for a medical transfer jet that went missing while traveling from Bermuda to Boston early Saturday morning.
9: The medical transport jet was traveling from Bermuda to Boston on an active medevac operation when the FAA told the Coast Guard it had lost contact in the early morning hours on Saturday. Among the six people on board were four Canadians and two Bermudians. There's been an extensive search for the missing Gulfstream G-100. Several helicopters, fixed-wing aircraft, and ships have searched about 2,840 square miles of ocean.
8: And that is Fox's Max Gordon. The head of Tennessee's prison system is resigning after the state's failed lethal injection of convicted killer Krista Pike left her hospitalized and on a ventilator.
10: There were bipartisan calls for this prison chief to step down, so now he's resigning, as this is Tennessee's second failed execution just this year. Pike's attorney says she is still alive, but on a ventilator, fighting for her life. Tennessee officials are announcing there will be an independent review into Pike's botched execution. The former U.S. attorney, Ed Stanton, will be conducting this. The governor's office saying the independent review will seek to determine if protocol was followed and consider whether additional recommendations are necessary.
8: Fox's Madison Scarpino. And the U.S. Air Force pulls its bombers from a military base in England that was used to strike Iran following a terror investigation. 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
8: With 29 days to go until the midterm elections, House Minority Leader Hakeem Jeffries tells reporters in a virtual meeting, Democrats expect to make gains in Texas.
23: The political conditions in Texas are deteriorating for Republicans by the day and growing stronger and stronger for us, fueled by the fact that we are fielding tremendous candidates.
8: And in speeches to supporters in Texas and Oklahoma last week, President Trump's promising the end of the war in Iran will bring a drop in oil prices after November. The Energy Department's debating whether Diablo Canyon, California's only active nuclear plant, can remain open past its planned closure in 2030. And the Trump administration says it's in good shape, can stay open to 2045.
15: 10% of California's total energy generation comes from this one plant alone. After awarding $271 million to preserve existing operations, the Department of Energy visited the site Tuesday. Plant leaders say operating for an additional two decades takes years of planning that needs to begin immediately. PG&E says the choice seems simple. Why shut down the plant that provides affordable, clean energy if it will be replaced with a less climate-friendly alternative? PG&E leadership says replacing Diablo Canyon would cost twice as much for California as keeping it in operation.
8: Fox Business's Kelly Saberi. Outrage against the U.S. military on Okinawa. U.S. Marine is accused of killing a local woman and robbing her. Police say that 20-year-old Marine stationed at Futenma Air Base entered a hotel with a 39-year-old woman and then left alone. And Kyoto News reports her body was found in a room where she appeared to have been strangled. And the arrest comes amid long-standing tensions over the heavy U.S. military presence on Okinawa. I'm Carmen Roberts. This is Fox News.
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21: Those scattered showers and thunderstorms will be moving out, and that will be it for any rain for the next few days, all the way through the work week, as a matter of fact. Look for the patchy fog that may stick around in early Monday. Cloudy otherwise in mid-60s. Monday, mostly sunny. High of 82. We're in the upper 50s Monday night, mostly clear. Sunny Tuesday and 81. Then mid-80s through Friday. Jeff Eno from the Weather Channel.
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1: Hot damn, we got a big one coming up in this hour. The border czar, Tom Homan, joining us inside this huddle we call Fox Across America. Everybody, of course, welcome. Despite your political ideologies, we don't care who you vote for, what you believe in, what you're attracted to. I'm just a good old-fashioned talk show host. So you could be a Republican on this program. You could be a Democrat, a Libertarian, an Independent, a member of the Whig Party. You could be an indigenous person like Elizabeth Warren, who just left us a voicemail. Hi-ya, hi-ya, hi-ya. All we ask is that you do not be a bang. Here we go. I am pumped up in this hour, and I want you to know why. Obviously, Homan, first and foremost, is a big damn deal. That was the thing I was most excited about when Donald Trump won the presidency. It might have been one of my very first posts on Inauguration Day or the eve of inauguration that we were about to enter an ice age, meaning we were going to get a guy in there who enforced our national immigration laws and kept Americans safe. And one of the reasons I was so excited about getting Tom Homan back into that position is we spent a lot of time interviewing him when the Republicans were out of power and Joe Biden was letting everybody into the country. And Homan was basically watching his TV like Elvis, getting ready to shoot the frickin' thing.
2: I'm as mad as hell, and I'm not going to take this anymore.
1: And that's when we first started interviewing him on this show. And what's interesting is if you hear Homan talk about the border, he doesn't talk to you like it's a political issue. He talks to you like it's a human issue. You know, he's opened up tractor trailers with migrants who suffocated to death. He's held dead children in his arms who were smuggled across the river and drowned by coyotes. Okay, he has had those horrific experiences that make you understand that the border is a humanitarian issue more than anything. And when the Democrats get up and tell you, well, no human being is illegal, we should be building bridges and not walls, every single Democrat who tells you that has a wall around their house. None of them have a bridge that lets any stranger who wants to come onto their property. And you've got to look at the border like it's no different than the front door of your house. The reason you lock the front door is you need to keep tabs on who's coming and going. That's it. Okay, but what Homan looks at this as is a more thorough 20,000-foot view on what really constitutes compassion, meaning the Democrats think they're on the compassionate side by saying, just let everybody in. Okay, but just let everybody in is not compassionate. We had 300,000 fentanyl poisoning deaths under the Democrats because they just let everybody in, which means you're going to get people smuggling drugs into the country, most of which are toxic. Okay, just let everybody in means 500,000 little kids went missing because those coyotes smuggle children into the sex trade and they use them because it gives them a higher chance of getting their asylum case granted. If you show up to the border alone as an 18-year-old guy, you're not getting in. But if you show up to the border as an 18-year-old guy with a 2-year-old kid, they're letting you in. They don't want the kid to be rejected and be sent back to walk all the way back down through Mexico or whatever the hell else he might be fleeing. But what the Biden administration did was expedite the process of getting people here. They took the CBP One app and allowed people in foreign countries who wanted asylum in the United States of America to simply apply for it on an app, at which point they would now get airfare, okay, and instructions on how to come into America and just start being a part of the thing. I mean,
3: welcome to the Biden administration, home to the new slogan, America Last.
1: America Last, man. And you got a lot of Democrats running for office right now that are pretty upfront about their desire to return us to that sort of America where, you know, they think it's empathetic to let anybody who wants to come in, come in, but they don't understand the humanitarian crisis that ensues when you do that. Never mind the cost is astronomical. Obviously, first and foremost, the cost in lives, the kids getting sex trafficked and overdosing on fentanyl. But just the fact that all of that foreign labor cheapens the value of American labor. And in the process, drives up the cost of everything else. Something, you know, to his credit, I've played you these Obama clips from 06. Here's a Bill Clinton clip when he was at his State of the Union saying we should be criminally penalizing companies that use illegal immigrants.
4: All Americans, not only in the states most heavily affected, but in every place in this country, are rightly disturbed by the large numbers of illegal aliens entering our country. The jobs they hold might otherwise be held by citizens or legal immigrants. The public service they use impose burdens on our taxpayers. That's why our administration has moved aggressively to secure our borders more by hiring a record number of new border guards, by deporting twice as many criminal aliens as ever before, by cracking down on illegal hiring, by barring welfare benefits to illegal aliens.
1: Okay, that's Bill Clinton. Barring benefits to illegal aliens, cracking down on companies who hire them. Do you know what the Democrats are running on now? Come on down. We need a pathway to citizenship. You should be getting Medicare for all. That's what Gavin Newsom brags about that. I know it's controversial on Fox News, but we think everybody deserves Medicare, whether they're a citizen or not. Okay, but you understand, like, we had Vanessa call in yesterday and ask a really tough question to Jessica Tarloff. She's like, if I'm a quadriplegic and they're denying my claims, in what world does adding hundreds of millions of people to that same system improve the quality of care for anyone? And the answer is, it doesn't. You know, Jessica was pretty upfront about the fact that she said Medicare for all doesn't mean private health insurance is going to go away. Okay, and the reality is it wouldn't, because people would still support that. It's a capitalistic country, and there's going to be a market for it, which means people are going to support it. I mean, if you're paying attention to what happens in the EU, if you're paying attention to what happens in Canada, people are dying. 80,000 people died last year waiting for treatment. Now, if they had the money, they came here, or they went somewhere else where they could pay out of pocket. But if you don't have the money and you're just on Medicare for all, and there's 300 million other people in line, you got a big problem on your hands. Okay, look at the VA. And the Trump man has gone a long way towards trying to clean up the VA, trying to improve the wait times of the VA. But I don't know anybody who thinks they're throwing a perfect game by any stretch of the imagination. Now, imagine at a VA where people could be waiting upwards of a year to get treated. If you just took that same type of healthcare system and put another 300 people into the frickin' line at the same time.
5: That's stupid. Use your common sense.
1: Okay. Here's Josh Turek. Love this one. Running for Senate out in Iowa. Says Iowa needs more migrants. Here it is, clip 20.
6: This is an area that we really need to have a healthy and robust immigration program. You've got around 41% of the direct care workers that are immigrants. And so I think we also need an easier pathway to earn citizenship so that we can bring in more workers, not only for that industry, but as well for the agriculture industry and the meatpacking plants. I mean, this is a state that's really, really struggling.
1: You know, and I get it. If you need them on the ag side and you want to get them in here. Okay, but there was a time in this country where the Democrats didn't feel that way. Here is John Ossoff talking about a pathway to citizenship for illegals. And this is the bigger story. The reason they want a pathway to citizenship to illegals is so they can vote. That's the point. This isn't about helping the agricultural industry. This isn't about doing what's right or noble or just. It's about importing a population that's wholly dependent on the government, because they're going to continue to vote for more government, and you're going to continue to get the tax bill to pay for it.
7: Thanks, big government weenuses.
1: Here is John Ossoff, clip 23.
8: I will go to Washington to be the kind of representative who tries to move those big balls down the field, those big achievements that are politically controversial. But that ultimately get long-term things done for the country. And I will be a strong supporter of comprehensive immigration reform, which will have to include measures both to improve border security and to provide a path to legal status for folks who are living in the shadows.
1: So that is John Ossoff, flat out saying, yeah, we don't want anybody living in the shadows. We want them to become citizens, because citizens can vote. They hate the idea of, you know, these people in the shadows, we're going to give them all these benefits. Stimulus checks, cell phones, hotel rooms. I'll be damned if we're going to give all of this away and we're not going to get anything back in return. I mean, come on, man. But that's what they're doing. So you understand, you don't have to like the Republican Party, but the Republican Party is trying to help Americans. And they're not telling foreigners they can't come here. That's the point. We're just saying, come legally, don't cut the line, respect our laws, share our values, assimilate. Do you remember when America was called the melting pot? They don't use the phrase anymore because they don't think people should assimilate. They now think you're a racist if you expect people to move into this country and share the values. Do you know how many minorities in the previous generations did not want to be called hyphenated Americans. They wanted to be called Americans. That's why they came here. No, I'm an American. And being an American doesn't mean my skin color defines who I am. Being an American doesn't mean my religion defines it. I'm just an American. But the Democrats don't do that in the age of identity politics, because if they make it all about identity, then they can make every political division about racism. And that's another reason they like this pathway to citizenship thing. Not only can they subsidize a voting bloc, but in the process, they can say that if you oppose it, it's because you're actually a white supremacist.
9: Democrats just call everyone racist so they go along with their stupid ideas.
1: And it's just so dumb and lazy. You know, I played a Marco Rubio clip earlier about this and about how, you know, you can't survive a mass migration flood, because it hits the country all at once, and what it's doing in the process that you think is empathetic. We're America. Everyone should be here. The Statue of Liberty, Ellis Island. Yeah, you know what those things have in common? Legal immigration. Okay, the Statue of Liberty and Ellis Island were not for people who came here illegally, chanted death to America, and demanded free stuff. You know, but that's the difference, is they take the nuance out of the issue and they say if you oppose illegal immigration, it must be a statement on race as a whole.
5: Race is not where the line is drawn. It's God's side and the other side.
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1: I'm Carmen Roberts. Gunfire erupts at a neighborhood block party today in Vienna, Georgia, leaving two dead and nearly three dozen people injured.
2: Victims were taken to multiple medical centers throughout the region as deputies and the Georgia Bureau of Investigation try to find out who was behind the shooting and why they did it.
1: Fox's Jill Nato. The president of Cornell University speaks out against what he calls a deeply disturbing alleged gang rape that is facing renewed scrutiny.
3: A female student says she was sexually assaulted by seven fraternity members for hours while under the influence of ketamine and alcohol.
1: Fox's Brooke Taylor. And Chicago police say a woman stabbed a seven-year-old girl multiple times yesterday, killing her. Witnesses detained the attacker, who was arrested and faces charges. America's listening to Fox News.
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9: I guess we don't call mid-80s hot, but it is definitely warmer than average, and that's what we will see from Wednesday all the way through Friday. Now, we will finish things out with the scattered showers and storms ending, patchy fog rolling in, clouds and mid-60s. Could see the early fog Monday, mostly sunny, high of 82. We're in the upper 50s for Monday night. Jeff Eno from the Weather Channel.
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0: 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Going to play you one more clip from AOC.
1: No, God! No, God, please, no! No! No!
0: Stop it. We got the Border Czar, Tom Homan, coming up in the very next segment. And I wanted to get his take on this clip from AOC, who was vowing to abolish ICE when she did her big get-together up in Ithaca, New York. She was hanging out, and she did the old, she was at Cornell, and she was doing the old, ICE has got to go, this is lawless, there's no law enforcement mechanism. Here it is. This is crazy talk. This is clip 14.
2: We must abolish ICE.
0: So dumb.
2: This is not an extremist position. ICE is not structured as any sort of recognizable law enforcement agency, even
0: That's
2: if
0: so
2: they are labeled
0: stupid.
2: As such. They are not subject or structured in any way to even resemble law enforcement. There is no accountability. There is no accountability. You.

0: cannot assert your constitutional rights in these facilities. These black box
1: You don't have a clue.
2: She's such a pandering jackass. And again, she didn't oppose ICE under Trump or Obama. Didn't care. Okay. It's all grandstanding garbage. And it's designed to cater to the people whose emotions are their facts. Okay, again, remember AOC was the one who wanted to defund the police. And, you know, she's tried to brush that off by being like, it was woke one. Woke one was crazy, you guys. It was just crazy is what it was.
3: Some of these women, they're so stupid.
2: Because the truth is, whatever this is recalled, if it's one 2.0 or whatever, I understand the wokes are like iPhones now. You get an update. I had no idea. AOC is Steve, no jobs. She killed 100,000 Amazon jobs in her district. Don't ever forget that. If you are a cab driver in New York City right now and you drive nights, there is a fare called AOCs. I will explain this. This is crazy. This is real. So if you're a cab driver, some guys spend all day going back and forth to the airports because you drop somebody off at the airport. You then sit in a central taxi lot where you're surrounded by, you know, 200-300 other cabs, sometimes 400-500 other cabs, depending on the hour of the day. And there are guys that get out and exercise for an hour waiting for the next plane to come in. There are a couple of card games and like Pai Gow poker style games that people gamble on. Some people just run phone calls, work on their side jobs, whatever the case may be. But it's called Central Taxi. If you're driving into JFK Airport, you will pass Central Taxi. They have a hold at LaGuardia also. So guys who do airport runs, they'll say, oh, you seen Vinny? No, he's doing JFK's. Always drives right to the lot, comes back to the hotel, gets another passenger, goes right back to the lot. Some guys prefer that because it's a less stressful way of driving than being on the streets of New York City for all 12 hours of your shift and engaging in vehicular combat. The fare is known as a JFK. Or, oh, he's doing LaGuardia's. He's going to LaGuardia Airport. Oh, no, he does Newark's. He's got a hotel on the west side where he gives the maitre d' $20 at the beginning of his shift. The guy throws him a fare, and he heads out to Newark with the passenger. Waits around, gets a ride back. Technically speaking, you're not supposed to pick up on the streets in Newark, so if you are doing that, naughty, naughty. But the point is, they do airport runs. JFK's, LaGuardia's, Newark's. There is a new fare called AOC's. Why? Because when she killed 100,000 Amazon jobs in her district and advocated for open borders and sanctuary status in New York City, which means they don't enforce deportations, they don't cooperate with federal law enforcement, AOC's district has now become the migrant hooker capital of the world.
4: Oh, yes. I've read about that in the Bible.
2: And the time was, if you were here in New York City and you were looking for some street action, it used to be 11th Avenue, over by the West Side Highway, over by the Intrepid. There would be hookers at any hour of the day walking around. Okay, they're not there anymore. There was a time when they were on Lexington Street in Murray Hill, and the track was between 30th and, say, 27th Street, between Lexington and Park, and you'd see some street walkers. Okay, they're all in her district now, like almost all of them. So if you're in town on business and you get a human driver, tell him this is an AOC run, and he'll know what to do. Like, legitimately, if you're with on a night shift, every single guy knows what it is. That's why I always tell you the biggest argument against autonomous cars. Everybody's like, oh, the autonomous cars are going to wipe out cabs. No, they ain't. Because if you get into a Waymo at 2 in the morning looking for an illegal dice game in Chinatown, the Waymo don't know how to get you there. You know who does? Your main man, Jimmy Fallon.
5: Correctamundo.
2: I'm not even kidding. You know, you're looking for some scantily clad women of the night that are walking the streets.
6: Hubba hubba.
2: I don't know about hubba hubba because the hygiene isn't exactly throwing a perfect game. Exactly, exactly, exactly, exactly. But if you are looking for some, you know, women that are indoors, fancy high price like the UN guys, I can get you there too. There you go. Exactly, exactly. You know who can't? The Waymos. Okay, but the point is AOC's district is in such a state of disrepair that she has become a taxi fare for nighttime drivers, and not in a good kind of way. Yet there she is telling you that my next guest who's joining us, Tom Homan, is the bad guy, and she is somehow the good guy. I mean, come on, AOC.
7: That is a lie.
2: Okay, and Tom Homan is joining us to back me up on that when we come back right here on the big, bad, one and only, high-flying, death-defying box across a box.
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6: ABC News, I'm Wayne Cabot. The Air Force is moving fast now to remove all of its bombers from Great Britain, about a dozen of them, hastily being flown home to the U.S. The Pentagon not saying why, but last week the base in Britain was targeted by what President Trump said could be a plot by Iran. That base has been a launch point for U.S. bombing missions against Iran. If you think the heat in California is not normal, you're right. It is 15 to 20 degrees above average, and it's not letting up, says ABC meteorologist Leslie Lopez.
8: Fourth consecutive day for Los Angeles to hit over 100 degrees. And we're looking at heat advisories and extreme heat warnings up and down the state from Northern California all the way down to San Diego. We're also watching the temperatures continue to stay hot all the way through most of this work week.
6: A 7-year-old girl was stabbed to death walking on a Chicago sidewalk this morning. Bystanders held the woman suspect until police arrived. Police haven't said if the two knew each other. This is ABC News. Imagine if you had to vote, if it was the law. Brazil holding a presidential election today. Voting is compulsory, including for those living abroad, as in here in the U.S. ABC News Radio spoke to the Consul General of Brazil in New York, Ambassador Adonio Senaganem.
9: There are penalties. They are not strong normally. If you can justify why you couldn't vote or why you decide not to vote, and then you pay a small fee and that's it.
6: And with the polls now closed, there will be a runoff with the Trump ally on the ballot, Flavio Bolsonaro, taking on the incumbent, 80-year-old Luiz Inácio Lula da Silva. Officers in Dooley County, Georgia, say it was overwhelming to see so many gunshot victims today, including two dead, at an outdoor party stretching over four blocks. The 35 injured range in age from 14 to 51, and the majority were gunshot victims. No motive, no suspects. Wayne Cabot, ABC News.
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0: There it is, Fox Across America with Jimmy Failla. Fired up to talk to this next guest. He's doing what I would argue is the most difficult and consequential job in the Trump administration. But he's doing it in a good mood because his Buffalo Bills are off to a 3-0 start. The Borders are Tom Homan joining us with his foam finger on. Hey, man.
1: What's going on?
0: Are you in good spirits with this 3-0 Bills start?
1: Absolutely, yes. Yes, they could have played better last game, but you know what? As long as you got 1 point more than the other guy, I'm happy.
0: Thank you. 3-0, yes. 3-0 is 3-0, man. There are worse places to be. You know, we're a few miles from where the Jets play right now. I know a lot of them would be happy to trade places with you.
1: But
0: a lot of good stuff over there. And before we get into the substance, can you give me a word on my Yankees? Are you excited that the Yankees are going to make a run for the World Series?
1: Yeah, I hope so. I mean, I've been a Yankees fan from the time I was a little boy. My dad used to take me down to see one game a year, and that's back when I remember Roy White and Chris Chambliss, that whole bunch. And I always, when I played, I was in Little League, I was always Craig Nettles. But, I've been a fan of them for years.
0: That's how it works. Greg Nettles, obviously playing third base, was considered one of the best defenders of all time. Can Greg Nettles take any credit for your defensive prowess at the southern border?
1: Yeah, I give all the credit to the president. I got to give the president, Trump, give him all the credit. All the credit.
0: Mm-hmm. Well, I know you're not going to give any to is AOC, so I wanted to get your take on this. She's speaking up at Cornell. I want to. We had a man who famously said she was dumber than a box of rocks. Now I'm not going to name names, but it rhymes with Tom Homan. Do you stand by those statements after hearing her calls to abolish ICE? Do you stand by that?
1: Absolutely. Look, I seen those comments. She's saying that, you know, ICE is a new agency. You know, her and, you know, Madami said the same thing. ICE has been around forever.
0: Yep.
1: It used to be called the INS, a three-letter agency, and they simply changed INS to ICS, Immigration Customs Enforcement. Immigration Enforcement has been around for 100 years. I mean, they changed the title of the agency, but the same exact work in enforcing the same exact laws. Mm-hmm. Has been happening for decades. So, you know, not real smart.
0: No, I know. And that's the thing that I just think it's so reductive and stupid, because what she was saying is there's no law enforcement structure to ICE, as if, yes, people are getting uniforms, but it's some type of a rogue outfit. But to the point you just made, all of those mechanisms have been in place for as long as there's been an ICE or an INS.
1: ICE is doing the same job they've done for decades. We're enforcing laws that Congress enacted. So, you know, they want to keep calling for the abolishment of ICE. Well, look, then maybe you need to abolish Congress, because ICE is enforcing laws Congress wrote, Congress enacted, and then President signed. Nothing has changed. I mean, now they're angry because we're ruining their long-term plans. We're removing the millions of people that they turned a blind eye to through 4 years of historic illegal immigration. You know, they were complicit in that, didn't say a word, and people need to understand they haven't changed a bit. You know, with millions of people illegally released in the United States under the last administration, what are they focusing on now? To abolish the agency who's in charge of finding and deporting them after they had due process from an immigration judge. You get rid of ICE, who's going to remove illegal aliens in this country? Who's going to remove criminal illegal aliens? Who's going to stop gun trafficking? Who's going to stop, you know, sex trafficking, women and children across that border? Who's going to stop the fentanyl that comes across that border? HSI, ICE sees more fentanyl to kill every American 3 times. It's just a ridiculous concept to talk about abolishing ICE, because I'll say it 1,000 times. We're doing the same thing we did in 1984 when I first started. We're enforcing the Immigration Nationality Act, which was written by Congress.
0: And that's the part, we're talking to our Borders Czar, Tom Homan. That's the part they conveniently leave out of this conversation, is that you've served under so many different presidents, and to be clear, in both parties. And you served under presidents of both parties at a time when border security was a shared value. Is that the difference between then and now, really?
1: Well, absolutely. I mean, under President Obama, at that time, we had a record amount of removals in 2000.
0: You got a medal.
1: 2012. Yeah, I got the what was that medal called? The Distinguished Service Medal from the Obama administration for removing 409,000. I mean, you get a war, you know, that's back when, you know, President Obama, the first 4 years, was supportive of ICE. Of course, when we broke the record and I got the award, the next 4 years were pretty much shut down because he gained the name of Deporter in Chief. So, you know, he did a complete 180. But, you know, there's a time, I've seen the speeches by, you know, Clinton, Obama, and, and many Democratic representatives of Congress, and even presidents. You remember the Clinton speech, President Clinton, you know, talking about the need to enforce immigration law, the need to secure the border, the need to remove illegal aliens from this country.
0: Yep. And that's the racket. We're talking to Tom Homan, your borders are, as I play these Obama clips and these Clinton clips. And it's funny because Bill Clinton did this at a State of the Union and got a huge ovation from everybody in the room. So I think everybody sees through the political scam. But my question to you is, do you think a person like AOC realizes she's endangering people by wanting to abolish ICE? Or do you think she's just indifferent to it because she thinks it's a political win?
1: I think she hates Trump more than she loves this country. I think she doesn't, I don't think she understands. I don't think she understands half what she's saying. I mean, the bottom line is, you know, if you actually would look at what ICE does, I mean, 60% of everybody ICE is arresting right now are criminals. And considering they removed over a million people, you're talking about, you know, close to 700,000 illegal aliens with criminal history were deported from this country. Now, that on its own has helped the crime rate drop to an all-time low.
0: Yep.
1: I mean, and you know, it's, this is about politics. This is about their long-term plans for power, right? Mm-hmm. So it wasn't mismanagement or incompetence when they opened that border up. It's by design.
0: Yep.
1: Let's release millions of illegal aliens. We'll fly them at government cost to sanctuary cities. We'll overturn the Trump census rule. They become the next census and heavily Democrat cities, which would equal more seats in the House for the Dems. And let's hope another Democratic administration comes in that award amnesty to, you know, 15 million illegal aliens thinking they're future Democratic voters. And now they're upset because ICE is arresting and removing record amounts of illegal aliens that who they believe is their future, you know, voting bloc. So they're angry. They're, you know, so let's just abolish ICE and stop removing these people. We got long-term plans here, and ICE is getting in the way. I truly believe that because no one can explain to me, including her, what's the downside of a secure border?
0: Yeah.
1: What's the downside on less illegal immigration? What's the downside on less drug flow? What's the downside on less sex trafficking? What's the downside on less national security threats coming across the border? What's the downside on cartels losing billions of dollars? Mm-hmm. What's the downside? There is no downside. This is something they planned. This is part of their plan to gain power over the government for decades to come, and they know that.
0: Yep. And I think the average person sees through it. We're talking to the great Tom Homan. Well, one thing I will let you know before we go is if you look at the issue of immigration, there's a reason voters still overwhelmingly trust President Trump and yourself and the Republicans, is I do think the average person understands the importance of border security. I just think the Democratic Party has no respect for what voters think, and they've decided they know better than the rest of us.
1: The Democratic Party lies. They lie about ICE every day. You know, I'm sick and tired of reading the false stories. Look, as of right now, ICE has not arrested an illegal alien inside an elementary school.
0: Yep.
1: ICE has not arrested a five-year-old. ICE has not arrested anybody in a church. ICE has not arrested anybody in a hospital. But I hear it all the time. It's lie after lie after lie to try to turn the American people against ICE. It's all lies.
0: Yep.
1: You know, Delaney Hall, you know, we arrested a father for buying diapers for his infant child. He got booked in Delaney Hall. A hunger strike started. Nobody was eating. Nobody was getting their medication. Things are out of control. I showed up in Delaney Hall unannounced. The person who was buying diapers, no, that wasn't a total story at all. We arrested a guy, custody him in a county jail, who he was under charges for domestic violence, you know, beating his wife. Hunger strike? There was no hunger strike, ever hunger strike. There were some people who weren't eating in the cafeteria because they're buying food out of the commissary. Everybody was getting the medication. They said the food was terrible. I went over, I sat in the cafeteria with a bunch of aliens, and I ate the same meal they ate. And you know, it's pretty damn good. I mean, I didn't like the dessert, but the spaghetti meatballs were just fine. And bottom line is, it's lie after lie after lie. But when you prove they lied and we prove there's wrong, did you see any media saying, okay, we're sorry?
0: No.
1: We were wrong. No. They just keep lying about the ice. And I just wish one thing. Mm-hmm. Why don't they got the guts to strap a gun on their hip, put a Kevlar vest on, and go do the dangerous job ICE does? And maybe they'll understand that this is a dangerous job. ICE agents are mothers and fathers, too. They don't hang their heart on a hook. They go to work. Yep. These are American patriots. But a lot of people who want lie about them don't have the backbone to do that job.
0: Amen. The great Tom Holman. And I'm with you. My last question then, though. Since you did a blind taste test at Delaney Hall, are the migrants kind of surprised to see Tom Holman in the cafeteria eating spaghetti and meat sauce?
1: I wasn't their biggest fan, I tell you that. In all seriousness, I hope they see. Look, like Brubaker, right? Remember that movie, Brubaker?
0: Yeah.
1: But bottom line is, I wanted to prove them wrong.
0: Yeah.
1: No one knew I was coming. I walked out of the facility. Of course, the facility director was quite surprised. Mm-hmm. I says, I got there right at lunchtime. I said, I want to eat. What do you mean? I want to go cafeteria to eat. There's aliens in there. I said, fine. I got security detail. Let's go to eat. And I walked up, got the same tray they got, the same food they got. And, you know, I wasn't trying to be a hero or anything. Yeah. I wanted to prove the lies, the lies, the lies. Bottom line is, ICE, and I read about ICE, terrible detention conditions. Yeah. ICE has the highest detention standards in the industry, better than any state or federal facility. I want your viewers to go to ICE.gov. Mm-hmm. Go to ICE.gov and look at the detention standards. Look at the billions of dollars we spend to make sure these people are well taken care of. Some people may be upset. Mm-hmm. So a lot of people, the first dentist they see is a dentist we give them. The first doctor they see in many cases, the first time. The first vaccinations we give them. We actually, people say people die in ICE custody. Unfortunately, that happened. People die in custody. But how many times have we found an illness or a sickness we saved a life? They don't talk about that. Mm-hmm. So bottom line is, I stand by our ICE officers, the detention facilities, ICE standards in industry. Anybody can look at them. Look for yourself. ICE.gov. Look at detention standards.
0: Amen. It is ICE.gov. Definitely check it out. I am heading up to the Bronx after this to cheer for the Yankees. How many PBRs should I drink in your honor tonight?
1: Depends. You eating a Polish sausage with it?
0: Yeah, I'm going to have to. I mean, I've been trying to play some defense. You were kind of whipping me into shape, you and John Friccioni.
1: Yeah.
0: But, I try to play some defense during the week, but it's the playoffs. And no one should, no red-blooded American should be on a diet in a Yankee-Red Sox game.
1: Well, I wouldn't do more than six.
0: Okay.
1: And but you gotta absorb some of that with a Polish sausage, and then you live in the Holman dream, because if you're at my house, uh-huh. you'd be eating some sort of animal flesh. We'd be smoking a brisket or yep. ribs or a pork belly or something. But since you're at the Yankee Stadium, I think they still sell Polish sausage. If they don't, shame on them. But Polish sausages and PBR, you can't go wrong. That's and listen to a little Merle Haggard on your phone between innings. If you ain't got Merle Haggard, Waylon Jennings is a close second.
0: All right, I will tell the DJ at Yankee Stadium that Tom Holman has spoken, and I'll let you know how I do with my six beers and my sauces. Just don't tell the wardrobe department. You're my dietitian now. They're gonna be upset.
1: Hey, you gotta be old school, Jimmy.
0: Mm-hmm.
1: Eat like a horse. Work out like a horse. Be a horse.
0: Tom Holman, the Secretariat of Border Czars. Thanks, brother.
1: Yeah, thanks, Jim.
0: You're the man. I'll see you soon.
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11: I'm Carmen Roberts. Gunfire erupts at a neighborhood block party today in Vienna, Georgia, leaving two dead and nearly three dozen people injured.
12: Victims were taken to multiple medical centers throughout the region as deputies and the Georgia Bureau of Investigation try to find out who was behind the shooting and why they did it.
11: Fox's Jill Nada. The president of Cornell University speaks out against what he calls a deeply disturbing alleged gang rape that is facing renewed scrutiny.
13: A female student says she was sexually assaulted by seven fraternity members for hours while under the influence of ketamine and alcohol.
11: Fox's Brooke Taylor. And Chicago police say a woman stabbed a seven-year-old girl multiple times yesterday, killing her. Witnesses detained the attacker, who was arrested and faces charges. 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
16: For scattered showers and thunderstorms will be moving out, and that will be it for any rain for the next few days, all the way through the work week, as a matter of fact. Look for the patchy fog that may stick around in early Monday. Cloudy otherwise, a mid-60s. Monday, mostly sunny. High of 82. We're in the upper 50s Monday night, mostly clear. Sunny Tuesday and 81, then mid-80s through Friday. Jeff Eno from the Weather Channel.
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0: of the ninth on Fox Across America with Jimmy Failla, a three-hour audio masterpiece sponsored by the fine folks at Prevagen, which, of course, is for your brain. And if you do, in fact, have a functioning brain, you are rooting for my New York Yankees in tonight's wild card matchup against the Boston Red Sox. I will be there with my dirtbag son, Lincoln Failla, who is taking tomorrow off from college. He drove down today after his classes. And we're going to meet up in the Bronx tonight, have a little Daddy Lincoln time out in Section 133. And it's going to be rowdy. I bring up the link, man, because there was a clip I meant to get to earlier from one of these moonbat Hollywood actresses, Cameron Manheim, who she was talking at this human rights forum about how she wanted a gay son so badly. And the reason I want you to hear this really quickly is not because I dress like someone's gay son. I mean, if you've seen me on TV, oh, what a cry for help I'm sporting every Saturday night. But the point is, I said this about trans kids and gay kids and LGBTQIA plus 2SL. A lot of celebrity parents see their kids as fashion accessories. That's how somebody like Cynthia Nixon can wind up with four trans kids in her family. Statistically speaking, it's impossible unless you're the type of parent who is forcing their ideology on their kids. Here is Cameron Manheim saying she pretty much did that. This is clip 39.
1: I always wanted a gay son. I did. I love that relationship between gay sons and their mothers. I want to be the picket sign holding mom who would beat the out of somebody for her kid. I mean, let's just admit it. Gay sons are the best, right? Right. I have photographs of my son in high heels, in full drag. He knows every word to every musical ever written.
0: Oh, God.
2: What would you do with a brain if you had one?
0: And again, okay. You know, if you have a gay son and you have a great relationship with your son, you've hit the lottery. That's the whole point of being a parent, is to raise a great kid who is a force multiplier of good in the world. And I don't care what their sexual orientation is. But the fact that she had an overarching premise, and that premise was to be on the LGBTQIA plus side of things, is because in Hollywood, that is a fashion accessory. That's what, sadly, trans kids are for a lot of mega celebrities. Do you remember when Paris Hilton became famous? And she had those little pocketbook dogs, you know, purse dogs became famous. Girls walking around with a dog and a purse. Sadly, to a lot of these Hollywood actresses, that's what a gay kid or a trans kid is. It's this generation's purse dog. They just want to say they have one. And it's the stupidest thing in the world, because it's not a kid being raised to evolve into their true sense of self and find their purpose in this world. It's you assigning it to them because you want them to be a co-signer of your political ideology. You know, the woman at the New York Times got in trouble for this last week. She sent her daughter to a failing school on purpose because she wanted to highlight the need for more funding in our schools. So her daughter got a lousy education? I mean, good God, that's so stupid. But this is the world we're living in, where people's ideology trumps their sense of logic. And the reason we do the ridiculous show that we do, day in and day out, before I take Tom Holman's advice and go drink six PBRs in the Bronx, is because I'm trying to give you all perspective, that we don't get on the air trying to make political points. We make human points, because the other side of the aisle has no interest in doing any of that garbage in any of these issues.
3: He's a lousy dad, but he's right.
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8: 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Actress Alicia Silverstone was born on this day, and carving on Mount Rushmore began in 1927. You likely have at least one neighbor who mows over their leaf-covered lawn instead of raking it. Chances are that neighbor is being more shrewd than lazy. When leaves are chopped and left on the lawn, they act as a natural fertilizer. Microbes from the decaying leaf bits fortify the soil with nutrients, setting the stage for a lusher, greener lawn next year. One catch is that the job isn't always easier than raking. To chop the leaves finely enough, you might need to make multiple passes with a mower, using your machine's mulch setting if it has one. 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
10: Search suspended. I'm Roxanne Evans. Crews searched for survivors within a debris field off the coast of Nantucket, Massachusetts. A medical plane disappeared on its way to Boston over the weekend. Fox's Max Gordon with the latest.
11: The medical transport jet was traveling from Bermuda to Boston on an active medevac operation and had taken off on Friday at 11:41 p.m. About an hour and a half later, at around 1:05 a.m., the plane descended several thousand feet. 15 minutes later, at 1:20, the FAA issued a search and rescue alert, and just 3 minutes later, at 1:23 a.m. Saturday morning, a final ping on the radar. Well, among the six people on board were four Canadians and two Bermudians, according to the Canadian company operating the jet, Latitude Air Ambulance. Several helicopters, fixed-wing aircraft, and ships have searched about 2,840 square miles of ocean.
10: Officials say six people were on board the plane. They have not yet been found. Air traffic audio suggests the plane was coming in blind into a storm. President Trump has announced a new AI task force, as several new polls show Americans concerned about the future of the technology. Fox's David Spump from the White House.
12: President Trump in Dayton, Ohio last night discussed data centers and what they mean for not only Ohioans, but Americans across the country.
13: We're also taking historic action to ensure that big tech data centers benefit local communities.
12: He announced a new group run by the Director of National Intelligence, and this is something that is going to really show what the United States needs to be prepared for when it comes to artificial intelligence.
10: Members of the task force include the Director of National Intelligence, Jay Clayton, FTC Chairman Andrew Ferguson. 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
10: Details emerging about the suspect in a mid-flight attack on an Israel-bound Fly Dubai commercial jetliner last week. Fox's Trey Yingst in Tel Aviv, Israel, with details.
17: AP names Hamam al-Hamani as the main suspect in this case. They say the man tried to take out the captain of this flight using an axe that may have already been in the cockpit. The Omani national had been banned from flying in Oman due to his extremist views. Questions remain about the vetting process that allowed him to be hired by Fly Dubai and co-pilot a flight to Israel. At this point, no additional links have been disclosed to foreign governments, including Iran, despite President Trump discussing possible ties. Here in Israel, the captain of the flight, who avoided disaster, helping to save the lives of more than 170 people, is being hailed as a hero. New reports indicate the co-pilot may have been trying to take control control of the aircraft and crash it into Tel Aviv's Ben-Gurion Airport.
10: The captain injured during the attack and is recovering at an Abu Dhabi hospital. The UAE shared a list of passengers and crew with Israel before the flight took off, according to officials. Death row inmate Krista Pike still hospitalized after a botched execution attempt in Tennessee. Fox's Madison Scarpino.
18: The prison chief overseeing this botched execution is now stepping down as Tennessee officials are trying to figure out how this happened and what to do next. Pike's attorney says that she is still alive. She remains in a Nashville area hospital, unconscious, intubated, with significant injuries to her arm, as they say the lethal drug may have gone into her arm instead of her bloodstream. Former U.S. Attorney Ed Stanton will be conducting the independent review. The governor's office saying it will seek to determine if protocol was followed and consider whether additional recommendations are necessary. Pike was set to be killed by lethal injection Wednesday. She was convicted in 1996 for brutally torturing and killing her classmate. The process failed twice. Reporters there heard her snoring and moaning.
10: Well, the governor issued a temporary ban on executions while the situation is investigated. I'm Roxanne Evans. This is Fox News.
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21: I guess we don't call mid-80s hot, but it is definitely warmer than average, and that's what we will see from Wednesday all the way through Friday. Now, we will finish things out with the scattered showers and storms ending, patchy fog rolling in, clouds and mid-60s. Could see the early fog Monday, mostly sunny, high of 82. We're in the upper 50s for Monday night. Jeff Eno from the Weather Channel.
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1: Third hour of Fox Across America, and it is a big one. A lot happening, including a Vanity Fair cover on Gavin Newsom, ladies and gentlemen. Gavin Newsom, my God.
2: This guy's a serious ass.
1: A lot of people say that. But Vanity Fair says this is Gavin Newsom's next act. They're making it look like, you know, this guy's born to run. That was a Bruce Springsteen song before he became an old cranky lesbian and started singing Born to Walk at his age. But the Newsom thing makes me laugh. Why? Because Vanity Fair did the same thing with Beto O'Rourke. They said he was made to be president.
3: Just a bit outside. He tried the corner and missed.
1: Didn't quite work out that way. Although I will give Beto O'Rourke credit for one thing. Few people have done more to clothe the citizens of South America than Beto O'Rourke with all of his losing campaign merchandise. Give him that. You know, a lot of people don't tell you that. But like when a team wins a Super Bowl, let's say the Patriots played the Seahawks last year and the Patriots lost the game, Seahawks won the game. All that Patriots merch that they make just in case they win gets shipped down into South America.
4: Buenos dias.
5: Buenos dias.
1: Which means right now there's someone walking around downtown Caracas with a New England Patriots Super Bowl champion shirt and a Kamala Harris 47th President of the United States hat on. So funny, but it's that is a thing. It must look like an alternative universe. I've seen the pictures. It always makes me laugh. And if you've been following this Gavin Newsom saga, obviously he's got a lot of name recognition. If I was betting money right now on who the next Democrat nominee was going to be in 2028, I would actually bet my money on Gavin Newsom, as crazy as that sounds. And you might go, what do you mean? California's a hellhole. The taxes, the gas prices, the homelessness, the crime. Yeah, all true. All of it. But you know who's winning the mayor's race? The Democrats. Javier Becerra is beating Steve Hilton right now. Shouldn't be. Steve Hilton's great. Okay, but California is dominated by one-party rule because of the population density in places like L.A. and San Francisco. And good God, if you've seen San Diego lately, holy heck, a lot happening. And the point is, name recognition in the Democrat Party goes a long way. Okay, people fail upward in the Democrat Party. Kamala Harris ran for president in 2020. She was at 1% in the polls when she dropped out of the race. Think about that. Kamala Harris was polling behind My Milk when she dropped out of the race. That being said, very same election cycle, she was the nominee to be vice president of the United States under Joe Biden.
6: I don't remember that ever happening.
1: Okay, but it did happen. There's all kinds of video. She was vice president for, 4 years. But the point is, she failed up. She was a disastrous presidential candidate, but failed upward because she got the name recognition from running. Pete Buttigieg, who was so bad as the mayor of South Bend, Indiana, we're currently being heard right now, that he had the local nickname Pothole Pete because of the conditions of the roads. Because he attained the name recognition in the 2020 presidential primaries and agreed to drop out and endorse Joe Biden, the guy who couldn't handle the roads in South Bend, Indiana, was now the transportation secretary in charge of every road in America.
6: We have people in Washington that don't know what they're doing.
1: And they were just running the place for the last 4 years. If you didn't notice, the sad state of affairs at the border, at the cash register, and everywhere in between. But the point is, all of those people became players. Pete Buttigieg is somebody people expect to run in 2028. AOC. AOC might be one of the worst congresswomen who ever lived. I'm not calling her a bad moral person. I'm sure she's lovely. But in terms of delivering for her constituents and her district, is that something that she's done?
7: Not even close.
1: Her most significant effort, okay, from a policy standpoint, is to chase Amazon, 100,000 jobs that would have paid $100,000 or more. She chased them out of her district because eat the rich, you guys. Corporations shouldn't be getting tax abatements. The rich should be paying more. But what people who don't understand economics don't realize is the reason states and cities offer abatements to developers, to companies, it's because they employ people. If you make it more expensive for a company to function, what do they need to do? They need to trim their overhead in order to be profitable. So when you raise taxes, jobs get cut. Go out and look in California and their minimum wage initiative for fast food workers. The estimate is that 34,000 people have lost their jobs. Yeah, we think fast food people should get paid so much money that the company just replaces them with an iPad. That's what's happening. It sucks. I don't like it. But it's business. If you raise the cost of doing things, you raise the cost of buying things. That's why diesel is such an issue right now. The diesel prices are to the moon with everything going on in Ukraine, Iran, everything in between. And you understand that's why things are still a little more expensive. Gas prices being more expensive are an issue just the same. And, you know, this is largely in part because of the Iran war. If I was advising the president right now, I'd be like, wrap it up. Because as much as the administration keeps going, Iran can't have a nuclear bomb. I got to be honest with you. If gas was $2.50 a gallon, every single American would take their chances with Iran having a nuclear bomb.
2: He's a lousy dad, but he's right.
1: Not lying. Okay, I don't doubt there's a conservative host out there that can gin you up and they're going to die and blah, blah, blah. Yeah, great. I'm not saying that's a good thing, and I'm not saying Iran deserves to have a nuclear bomb. They're lunatics. They don't value human life the way we do. They're willing to die for their own cause. So yes, Iran with a nuclear weapon means there's a greater likelihood that it gets shot in the Middle East at some point soon. And we don't want that in theory. But if you were to ask the average American right now, would they rather gas go down $2 a gallon or Iran have a nuclear bomb? They'd take the gas every single time. Wouldn't be close. Not even a little. As much as foreign policy matters, okay, what Donald Trump ran on is America first. And I know you can tell me it's America first to make sure Iran can't attack us or our allies in the region. And I don't want them to. And I'm fine with getting them out of there. But if you're about to run into the midterms with $4.50 gas, $5 gas, $7 diesel, and you think you can sell that to the American people, Trump is being lied to by whoever surrounding him. Like straight up, that's not a real thing. Okay, they don't care about that. And the reality is, all we're doing right now is negotiating with a more fanatical regime than the one we took out. So this is not a moment where we went through all of this. Iran doesn't get a nuclear weapon. The people get a regime change, and they now have freedom. Gays have rights. Women can show their faces. That's not happening, guys. So essentially, we're going to wind up with some type of enforcement mechanism to make sure Iran doesn't have a nuclear weapon, which is the whole point of the Obama deal. Now, Obama didn't get the guarantees that Trump is pursuing. I concede that the Trump deal is better. Okay, Obama gave them $2 billion in cash. Okay, obviously Trump not doing that would be better. But at the end of the day, we're still going to have people in power that chant death to America and don't share our Western values, which means at some point we're going to have to go back there again for some other reason. And the truth is, there's no American that's happy to pay an extra $2 a gallon for gas knowing that's the exit strategy here. The exit strategy is not we're putting someone else in charge and we've contained a vacuum of power that might cause more terrorist disruptions in the Middle East. The end game is the same jerks that hate us and want to blow us up are in charge. They just don't have a nuclear weapon. Okay, and oh, by the way, you got to pay an extra $2 a gallon for gas for 6 months running up to the midterms, otherwise known as political suicide.
4: I admire your honesty.
1: Okay, and it's one of the reasons things have gotten contentious in the Republican Party. Okay, I was telling you in the last hour, the Ken Paxton clip, saying everyone numbers dropped off because of the midterms, it's kind of true. I mean, polls are polls. I don't know that I trust them. But they didn't go up after the midterm convention. Here's Paxton, clip six.
5: You feel like, and all these guys know, these President Trump. But do you feel like he's a little bit of a drag?
7: So, to be honest with you, the numbers, in case when we did that in convention, it dropped our numbers. Everybody's already dropped. Right now, not good.
1: So that's Ken Paxton. It's leaked audio. That's why the quality was so choppy. But his direct comment was, to be honest with you, okay, when we did that convention, everybody's numbers dropped. Full stop, not good. So that convention was not the bounce they were hoping for. Because, to be honest with you, a midterm convention's never happened. This one happened to air opposite the NFL's season kickoff. and get completely annihilated in the ratings. No matter what Trump, Trump likes to talk out of his butt. He's a New Yorker. We all exaggerate. We all speak in hyperbole. We're all kind of ridiculous in that manner. But when Trump said yesterday that more people watched the convention than the NFL,
4: that is a fact check false.
1: Come on, man. That took me back to what was that 3'7" guy's name? Oh, Sean Spicer, the first press secretary. This was the most widely attended inauguration event in history, period.
8: You're not telling me the truth.
1: It was a joke. So the wild card in all of it is you don't know them. I mean, you don't know. You know, I'm playing you these CNN polls, right? And they're flat out telling you, okay, it looks like they're going to get murdered. They're also telling you it appears Republicans get consistently undercounted in the polls, especially in the midterms. Okay, here is clip 16.
9: We've had really good Democratic polls coming out from Ohio, Michigan, Iowa.
1: Oh, you know, that's right.
9: Fool me once, shame on you. Fool me four times, I just have to ask the question, could it happen again? Because just take a look at this. Okay, Midwest polling misses. GOP outperformed September polls by in the major 2024 races. That is president and Senate in the states that had a Senate race. In Iowa, where the Democrats have been getting really good polls, Republicans outperformed their September polls by 9 points back in 2024. How about Ohio? 6 points. How about Michigan? 5 points. And I will note that the leads that the Democrats have in all of these races right now are under how much the GOP outperformed back in 2024. So you look at this and you go, you know what? Maybe we should just hold on a second here, because we've seen this dance before and it was not a dance that Democrats like.
1: Oh, so there you go. So he's, you know, flat out telling you. He has no idea how accurate the sample size is going to be. And, you know, that doesn't change the fact that it ain't looking good is the point I'm trying to make. And I keep coming back to this again, and I'm telling you because I care, okay? If you were to say to the average American, literally poll the whole country, okay, what would you rather have, $2.75 gas, but Iran gets a nuclear bomb, or $4.50 gas, but Iran has no bomb, but the same idiots who hate us are in charge, and they can still subsidize terror groups in the Middle East and all the other stupid stuff. You know what everybody's going to take every single time? They're going to take the cheap gas. They don't care. That's the point. And that might not be popular to say in conservative talk radio, but I'm not here to be popular. I'm here to tell you the truth.
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4: I'm Roxanne Evans. Midterms are a month away. Democrats seeing an opening in Texas. House Minority Leader Hakeem Jeffries.
5: The political conditions in Texas are deteriorating for Republicans by the day and growing stronger and stronger for us, fueled by the fact that we are fielding tremendous candidates.
4: A recent Fox News poll has Democrat James Tallarico leading Republican Ken Paxton there. Cornell's president Michael Kotlikoff speaks out, calling the alleged gang rape deeply disturbing.
6: We must do everything we can to prevent what happened to Jane Doe and everyone before her and anyone after her from ever happening again.
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10: Now, WRGA, local weather.
11: Those scattered showers and thunderstorms will be moving out, and that will be it for any rain for the next few days, all the way through the work week, as a matter of fact. Look for the patchy fog that may stick around in early Monday. Cloudy otherwise, a mid-60s. Monday, mostly sunny. High of 82. We're in the upper 50s Monday night, mostly clear. Sunny Tuesday and 81, then mid-80s through Friday. Jeff Eno from the Weather Channel.
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0: damn, it is Thursday, which can only mean one thing. It is time for the lovely ladies of Fox News Saturday Night to join us in studio. Say hello to Leo, Jen, and Maxine Kvyat.
1: Hello, Jimmy.
0: Max playing the role of Annie in today's performance of Fox News Saturday Night. Hi, friends.
2: Hello.
0: Max, we've never done one of these.
3: No.
2: Well, this is fun.
3: Yeah, this is
0: Max
3: different.
0: Max is kind
3: it's
0: of
3: nice.
0: One of the girls.
2: This
0: nice.
2: Is what the girls
0: of course. If you actually look at our TV team, the demographics of our TV team is like 80% female.
2: Yes. Yeah.
0: Some would argue 90 when they see my wardrobe. No?
2: So yeah.
3: Max LL Jimmy, come
0: just
3: on.
0: Fine.
2: But Saturday night's very fluid. Everyone
0: thank
2: knows
0: you.
2: That.
0: But you guys are, of course, here to cover and react to the biggest headline in the news, which is the Yankees won, Max!

0: Yankees won.
1: They beat the Red Sox. It's a big damn deal. Everybody listening on WVMT in Vermont just changed the station, but that's fine. I'm not even going to get into our Boston affiliates. I think most of them dropped the show today. And I'm not an arrogant Yankee fan because I grew up watching bad Yankee teams. Right. They did not win. They did not go to the playoffs. I mean, they went 1981. There was a strike. I was five. I don't remember anything about it. Mm-hmm. Okay, but I watched them suck my whole life. Took till 1996. So I am what I consider to be a tolerable Yankee fan.
2: See, we grew up with them doing pretty good.
1: Yeah.
2: You know, we had
1: Jeter, your age?
2: We had A-Rod.
1: All right, so you have no friends across the aisle.
3: Yeah, a little spoiled. We're having this conversation about this weekend when we're watching football. Like, oh, you know, Dallas is like America's team, but it's hard with football because there's only American teams and like no one would agree on American team. But I was kind of like, you could make an argument for the Yankees being like America's team because baseball is international. Mm-hmm. Yankees feels very American. They're both really good at times, really bad at times. I was like,
4: it's the pinstripes. Everyone recognizes the pinstripes.
2: It's an iconic team. They sell Yankees hats in Japan and all over the world.
3: Right. That's it just like stands for New York. I was like, let's go Yanks.
1: Mm-hmm. Yeah, that's a thing. It's very recognizable. And they are the most successful team in North American sports.
3: Yeah.
1: It's the Yankees and the Harlem Globetrotters. But the Harlem Globetrotters are playing a pretend basketball game against the Washington Generals. But I bring up sports because one of the things we're going to be talking about on the show this weekend. If you're in a tri-state area, you want to come to the taping. Fox News Saturday night, stack lineup. Sergeant Slaughter.
3: Hell yeah.
1: He's going to be there to play Top Shelf or Top Rope, which is our game. Like, we ask him about people in the news, and we're like, do you want to buy him a drink or beat him up? He beats up most
2: usually.
1: Of them. And he also, in the promos we film, like when he films a funny video of him choking out me or Max, he chokes you. Does he?
4: No,
2: I have a picture of him choking me as well. Like,
1: but you know,
3: it's his love language.
1: But that saved you a lot of money on Craigslist. So you can't even. We just have to roll with it, Jen. You blow off your steam whatever way you can. In this economy, sometimes you get choked by the guests in the promo.
4: Yeah, long term.
2: I like
4: plan.
2: It.
1: So Sergeant Slaughter, Brian Kilmeade, Gianno Caldwell's back on the show from Parts Unknown. Jenny Fail is going to be there.
4: Yeah.
1: One of the things we're going to talk about, and this overlaps with sports, is this Giselle Tom Brady story. So Giselle's a book out. Is that what it is?
2: No, somebody wrote a biography about Tom Brady.
1: Oh, okay.
2: And in the book, we're learning all these things about what happened in their marriage. And
1: fair. Because when I initially received this news, I thought Giselle had a book out. I'm like, well, as a supermodel, I know it's not a cookbook. So what is going on?
2: It's a picture book.
1: But apparently there are some stories about how astrology played a role in their marriage. Is that what you're telling me?
2: Yeah, apparently she looked up her horoscope one day and was just like, oh, no, we're not compatible anymore.
1: But Max, this is like 10 years into a marriage or something?
4: Yeah, you just can't be looking into the daily newspaper and just see what the horoscope is for that day and be like, you know what?
3: It says break up.
1: So they're together. They have multiple kids. They're like 15 years into this. Yeah. She decides it's not going to work out because of astrology. It reminds me of that old Adam Sandler, like, this is something you should have told me yesterday.
3: Seriously. I'm getting married this month. Do you think I should double
4: now
3: check
4: the
3: that?
4: Time.
3: Yeah. Or should I wait till after?
4: Are you a water sign or?
3: Yes. Oh, no.
1: She's from Suffolk County. The water is Coors Light.
3: Yeah, and that's my sign.
2: Actually a plus.
1: It's a water sign. It's bong water. That's the point is.
3: After like a certain salary number, you can't have a normal marriage, right? Like marriage is always hard, but there is a certain number of money that you're making where there has to be a point.
1: And she's richer than him.
3: Yeah.
1: She's the richest supermodel in the world. Now, he's got 6 Super Bowl rings, Max.
4: Yeah.
1: A lot of endorsements. Right. He's got a halfway decent broadcasting deal.
2: Mm-hmm. Yeah.
1: I do believe Fox is paying him more than me. No one believes it.
4: No.
1: I'm like, I think Tom Brady might have. Okay.
4: You're on 3 hours a day, though.
1: Yeah, what's up with this, Max?
4: What is that?
1: I should have had a Jewish agent. I told you. This guy's on fire.
4: Why don't you bring me into the studio?
1: He just got me more money than Brady. I'm kidding. If you want to hang out with the lovely ladies, Jen, Leo, and Maxine, tickets free at Fox Across America. America.com. We'll see you at the studio real soon. Good job, guys.
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6: ABC News, I'm Wayne Cabot. All U.S. bombers are being flown home from Britain after a suspected terror plot was foiled last week at the base that America launched attacks during the Iran war. About the Fly Dubai attack, the AP reports Israel had a list of all passengers and crew before the flight, raising questions about why the co-pilot was not flagged. Oman Air banned him from flying over his extremist views. Krista Pike, still unconscious, 4 days after surviving two lethal doses in Tennessee's death chamber. ABC's Perry Russum reports a veteran prosecutor will investigate the corrections department.
0: In a statement, the department says it did follow protocols. Pike was sentenced to death after being convicted of beating, torturing, and killing Colleen Slemmer back in 1995.
6: 4 blocks of bloodshed in Vienna, Georgia this morning. Gunfire from two locations, leaving 2 people killed, 35 injured. Police say that they have no motive and they have no suspects. This is ABC News. The Coast Guard sending condolences after failing to find 6 people on a medical transport plane off Nantucket. Here's Morgan Norwood.
7: According to the operator, Bermuda Skyport, the Canadian registered air ambulance left L.F. Wade International Airport in Bermuda around 12:41 Saturday morning. At 2 a.m., roughly 80 minutes later, the FAA losing contact with the Gulfstream G-100. A source telling ABC News officials believe the plane rapidly descended 7,500 feet before hitting the water. Air traffic control audio indicates the pilot may have been coming in blind with electrical problems while a storm loomed ahead.
8: Okay, you declare an emergency.
7: The Coast Guard deploying planes, choppers, and cutters, even bringing in sonar to search the seafloor.
6: Today, the CDC reported flu activity is low but rising. How bad it might get depends partly on how many get vaccinated. Everyone over 6 months is recommended to get the shot, typically by the end of October. I'm Wayne Cabot, ABC News.
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0: Fox Across America with Jimmy Failla. If you're watching on Fox One, Fox Nation, any other streaming apps that carry us, you're probably saying to yourself, this radio host looks like he gets paid in Steak and Shake. That is not true. Although, if I wasn't in media, I would be a before model in an Ozempic ad. But joining us now is a man who might very well turn around my fortunes. He is the chief Steak and Shake, chief Maha officer, which is a big damn deal. Michael Bowe's in the house, and the crowd goes wild.
1: Thanks for having me.
0: No, it's a big deal.
1: Yeah.
0: We were chatting off the air. Okay, you do a lot of phenomenal work with Steak and Shake. I think first and foremost, the big change that we were told about is the tallow beef oil, correct?
1: Yeah.
0: So talk to me about this, because I am a believer. You know the Monkey song, I'm a Believer?
1: Yeah.
0: So when I heard about that, I wasn't anywhere near a Steak and Shake, but the first thing I bought were beef tallow potato chips.
1: Yeah.
0: Why do I like them better? I know that I like them better, but I don't know why. Why do I like them better? Beyond the health thing.
1: Yeah,
0: they taste better.
1: I'm a firm believer that the God-given ingredients taste better.
0: Is that what it is?
1: Yeah. It's not these like added chemicals and like the anti-foaming agents.
0: So you know what's interesting that you say that? Okay. It's like, you think about the Beatles. This is a weird one.
1: Yeah.
0: Okay. But the Beatles hit such a height of success, and they were so abstract with like Sgt. Pepper and all that stuff. The Beatles are doing acid, guys. things had gotten so crazy profound. And they were like, what if we do this album where we strip it back down to what we started as, which is a rock and roll band. Mm-hmm. And the album that we know as Let It Be was supposed to be called Get Back.
1: Yeah.
0: Because they were just going to get back to their roots and record that way. And I don't doubt in hearing you explain that to me, that if the Beatles truly believed the organic version of their music was the best version, then it has to be the case with most foods we eat, right?
1: Yep. Taste and I think health as well. So,
0: yeah.
1: I mean, again, like I can go into like the climate change stuff that went into where we're at today, but you know, these are foods that we've been eating for centuries. I mean, going back to the Romans.
0: And to be clear, foods we've been eating for centuries and like civilization didn't end.
1: Yeah.
0: But that's like, that's the scam of, and I always say this, okay, on any policy, like if you take me to climate change, you know, 2 weeks ago, AI was going to kill us.
1: Yeah.
0: Anytime someone is telling you in a political forum, agree with us or we're all going to die.
1: Yeah.
0: That's emotional blackmail.
1: Yeah,
0: First of all, I don't need to know anything about the issue. If it's like, if you don't do it my way.
1: Yeah.
0: And what's funny is if you're in that racket, you know, I played this clip on Fox News Saturday night where Bernie Sanders was like, AI is going to kill us all.
1: Yeah.
0: I'm like, first of all, nobody wants technology advice from the guy whose VCR is flashing 12 o'clock. But I was like, you know, I can go back and show you a 2-year-old clip of him being like, climate change is going to, you know, there's so many, it's going to kill. That's the racket.
1: Yeah.
0: But you're actually trying to help us live by just making us eat healthier.
1: Exactly right.
0: But I love that at a corporate level, Steak and Shake got on board with this.
1: Yeah.
0: That's cool.
1: Yeah.
0: Let me ask you this. Knowing that to be the case, is the general consensus, because everyone I know eats Steak and Shake and thinks it's amazing.
1: Yeah.
0: Is the general consensus the reaction to this has been positive from a non-health standpoint?
1: Yeah. So we're the fastest growing QSR in the country. So this quarter alone, we're up 16% for our same store sales. In our industry, if you're up 3%, that's
0: it's
1: a monster year. It's funny how like people have tied this to Trump now.
0: Yeah,
1: it's like, you know, you're seeing articles on the backs of MAGA and like we embrace, you know, President Trump and patriotism, but this is it's like we're just trying to like make our food queen. This shouldn't be a political issue.
0: No, it shouldn't matter because there's certain things, I always say this. It's called a human point.
1: Yeah.
0: It is a human point to make the food cleaner.
1: Yeah.
0: Because you want to know the thing about the food? It doesn't know who you vote for in the midterms. It has no idea.
1: Same with your belly fat, too.
0: Thank you.
1: Yeah.
0: Talking to Michael Bowes, Steak and Shake Chief Maha Officer. But let me ask you this then, seeing as you're a Maha Officer.
1: Yeah.
0: Okay, I look around the Maha movement. I see people doing pull-ups in airports. Are you the guy in the jeans pulling an RFK Jr. doing one-arm push-ups in the airport?
1: You know, this was my former boss.
0: Yes, okay.
1: And he made me feel really insecure about my fitness.
0: Yeah.
1: You know, I'm 38, feel like I'm healthy. I can do like maybe 12 pull-ups on a good day.
0: Okay.
1: This guy pulls out like 21 in an airport in a suit.
0: Yeah.
1: So like my main Maha message is like, if I look at like that at 71 years old, like I'm good.
0: Yeah. I agree 1,000%. But do you deduct points for working out in jeans? Because we've all been to the gym and seen a guy on the treadmill in like a pair of dress shoes. And you're like, no, this is not, you're not supposed to do that.
1: Yeah.
0: There is something, I guess, about being in the shape that Bobby Kennedy is in. that allows you to just, you have dominion over whatever the heck you want to wear. You're the guy in shape.
1: Yeah, I think he's just like, it's almost like a joke to everyone. It's like, not only am I doing this at 71 years old, I'm going to do it while wearing jeans.
0: I love that. Let me ask you this. Are you, having him as your former boss, were you one of those guys carrying around sauerkraut everywhere that went?
1: No, I did not do the sauerkraut. Now, I'm a big like carnivore guy. I eat ground beef pretty regularly. Love but no, I was not carrying around the sauerkraut. I know the guy who does. I wasn't him.
0: But I love that. Like, okay, so if you're the president, you have a guy who carries the nuclear football.
1: Yeah.
0: If you're Bobby Kennedy, you have a guy who carries the nuclear sauerkraut. Is that how it works?
1: And this isn't like off-the-shelf sauerkraut. I think he's getting from like some secret Amish farm. And
0: really?
1: It's pretty legit.
0: I love this. The idea that we could make a Narcos reboot about people importing sauerkraut. I love this. One of my favorite conversations ever. So let me ask you this. There's a conversation that has been started about our health and about, you know, the cleanliness or non-cleanliness of the food we've been eating all these years.
1: Yeah.
0: And as someone in my position who has no appreciation for, you know, the extremes of this, I read things about red dye and everything and realize we could be doing better.
1: Yeah.
0: How much of the guidance that we've been following in the last 50 years was aimed at improving health, and how much was aimed at appeasing the market or, you know, whoever the heck was influencing the decision making?
1: Yeah. So I was a private sector guy. I never thought in a million years I'd work in D.C. So when I came in, I had a interest in nutrition and worked on the dietary guidelines. I thought ignorantly that the dietary guidelines were just people trying to write what's best for health.
0: Uh-huh.
1: What I came to find out was, you know, the career officials like, well, cows fart, you don't want to recommend red meat. And, you know, it's just all these like social issues that came into it, of like affordability all these issues. And essentially it's like baseline, their model, the Democratic side, was poor people can't afford beef, so let's just recommend bread and say it's healthy, which is crazy.
0: No!
1: Yeah.
0: Oh, you're killing me,
1: man. I know,
0: it's
1: crazy.
0: Talking to Michael Bose, Steak and Shake Chief Maha Officer. So in theory, right, because when you hear that there's a social justice component to something, again, back to what we were saying earlier about how it's a human point. The food doesn't know who you voted
1: for.
0: Yeah. Okay. If your price point at the grocery store keeps you rooted in Funyuns, okay, but the Funyuns still don't get eaten, like, well, because you're in this tax bracket, I'll treat you okay.
1: Yeah.
0: So that's why I think this is so crazy.
1: Well, and then people took that advice. I remember my parents getting like, I can't believe it's not butter, and thinking out there. Yeah, I mean, it's like, it's just wild. And what we point to is like, we've been eating, you know, my grandparents ate burgers and fries were, you know, there's no obesity and, you know, something happened when all these chemicals came in, and the ultimate gaslighting of like, well, it's not all the stuff that we introduced in the 90s where the obesity exploded.
0: Couldn't possibly be.
1: Yeah, not that.
0: So it's all right. Help me out here. Because I once went, you know, I got obsessed probably late 90s, like post high school.
1: Yeah.
0: And I don't mean to, you know, pistol whip you with my academic prosperity, but I did go to community college.
1: Okay.
0: And I went on like the fat-free diet, where I was just eating fat-free foods.
1: Yeah.
0: But I was gaining weight.
1: Yeah. Probably because, felt horrible too.
0: Yeah, it was terrible.
1: Yeah,
0: because it was just mimicking naturally occurring fat.
1: Yeah.
0: And some of that fat was probably good for me, but not the fat-free pretend stuff.
1: Yeah. No, and cholesterol, you actually need it for testosterone, which is... You know, my opinion is like the healthiest hormone that men can have. And so it wrecked our systems. I think the body recognizes what is like pure, natural, and that's how it knows what to digest.
0: How about Donald Trump once said, I've never seen anybody skinny drinking Diet Coke.
1: Yeah.
0: It's only funny to me because he drinks a lot of Diet Coke anyway.
1: He's an anomaly. I don't know what.
0: It is a weird thing because he likes, you know, his fast food. He keeps
1: odd sleep.
0: Hours.
1: He'll call me at all hours of the night.
0: Everyone says that. They're like at 2 a.m, 5 a.m.
1: Yeah.
0: That's why it's always funny, because they were talking about like, you know, we need a new White House press secretary because Caroline Leavitt left. And she's a great friend of the show. Shout out to Caroline. She's probably listening right now. I mean, she probably makes the babies listen. She wants to grow up the right way. And, you know, they're talking about who's the press secretary going to be. I'm like, he is the press secretary.
1: Yeah.
0: That's
1: the
0: thing. That's probably, in all honesty, why she had to leave.
1: Yeah.
0: Okay. She has kids. She's going to wake up at 2 a.m. without him calling.
1: Yeah.
0: And he keeps calling. But again, are there people, you know, I've heard the term like super agers, but what it really speaks to is, I bet you, based on our own genetic compositions and hereditary things, that some of us are just apt to behave certain ways better than others.
1: Yeah. No, and there's a gene that allows people to operate better off little sleep. And there's no doubt in my mind that Donald Trump has that.
0: That is amazing.
1: Yeah.
0: Two most fascinating sets of genes, Trump's and RFK's workout attire.
1: Yeah.
0: There we are. We're talking to Michael Bowe. So give me one more since I have you here. We also seem to have transitioned out of the body positivity movement, which I do believe is a good thing,
1: yeah,
0: because you were championing a lifestyle that was actually, you know, putting people in great harm's way when it comes to health complications.
1: Yeah.
0: Now we're going the other way, where a lot of things, GLP-1s, peptides have jumped in and stuff like that. I don't take anything, as you can see. I mean, they're chasing me with a needle in the wardrobe department right now, but I'm out here just doing it my own way.
1: Yeah.
0: In your opinion, as someone who's sitting here explaining how we didn't know enough about what was going into our foods,
1: yeah,
0: is it possible that we don't know enough about what's going into our drugs right now? I don't have the answer, and I don't want you to get jumped by a lobbyist outside the place, but is it possible? I don't know the answer.
1: Yeah, I mean, look, there's a lot of misinformation on the peptide side, and that's more so like Biden really screwed up the regulatory path to allow China to like infiltrate our market with research only peptides. But the most interesting piece to me on the body positivity movement, if everyone wants to know like how much big pharma controls our media, the body positivity ended with the GLP-1s.
0: Yeah.
1: And it's like, oh, all of a sudden, like Victoria's Secret's back. And like, oh, it's going to be skinny. So that was like my light bulb moment of how much they control.
0: Yeah, because you see it in motion.
1: Yeah.
0: And you go, oh, I get it now. Because there was a time there where I had a shot at being a Victoria's Secret's model. Now I can't even go back to looking at the calendar because it's not coming, the catalog. It's not right. But all of this stuff like really opens our eyes. Is there a place I can send them to read more? Is there some place I should send them? You're on Twitter. If you just go at Steak and Shake.
1: Yeah, Steak and Shake. Our Steak and Shake X account is pretty fascinating. I think just overall, like realfood.gov, Joe Gebbia actually designed that.
0: Yes.
1: And so, yeah, there's a lot of great resources on the government too.
0: Yeah, give me a second on that because they just combined 29,000 websites into one AmericaGotGov. That's crazy to me.
1: Yeah, absolutely.
0: But that's where we are in technological advances right now.
1: Yeah.
0: That blows my mind.
1: Yeah.
0: Because I was in the infancy stages of computing.
1: Yeah.
0: like I grew up playing the OG video games.
1: Yeah.
0: The graphics,
1: Doom and
0: we didn't have these graphics.
1: Yeah.
0: Like now you're playing Madden and you're setting hot dog prices.
1: Yeah.
0: It's actually almost too involved.
1: Yeah.
0: But I bring us to this point because one of the places where our two worlds collide, okay, you're trying to create healthier ingredients and we love that. Okay, and we do have, I think a lot of people would argue, maybe the fattest country in the world.
1: Yeah.
0: But my former colleague, Pete Hegseth, who runs, the Department of War, has been pretty open about the fact that the future of war, in a lot of ways, is going to be drone technology.
1: Yeah.
0: Which means all of those fat little kids like me, who spent 20 hours a day playing video games, might actually be what wins the next war.
1: Yeah.
0: So maybe you got to put the bad stuff back in the Steak and Shake.
1: Yeah, I got two young kids, and a study came out that screwed me. It actually showed like people that play video games had a higher IQ, and like they've shown that like surgeons with robotics are better at it if they play video games.
0: I mean, now to be clear, that's research was funded by the University of Grand Theft Auto. No, I'm not kidding, but you're probably right.
1: Yeah, it could have been, but
0: it is fascinating stuff. Seriously, thanks for giving us a minute on this. I love all of it, but I'm still not taking your advice to go on a diet. I'm kidding. Thanks, Michael.
1: Thanks for having
0: my
1: me.
0: My man.
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9: I'm Roxanne Evans. Midterms are a month away. Democrats seeing an opening in Texas. House Minority Leader Hakeem Jeffries.
10: The political conditions in Texas are deteriorating for Republicans by the day and growing stronger and stronger for us, fueled by the fact that we are fielding tremendous candidates.
9: A recent Fox News poll has Democrat James Tallarico leading Republican Ken Paxton there. Cornell's president, Michael Kotlikoff, speaks out, calling the alleged gang rape deeply disturbing.
11: We must do everything we can to prevent what happened to Jane Doe and everyone before her and anyone after her from ever happening again.
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17: I guess we don't call mid-80s hot, but it is definitely warmer than average, and that's what we will see from Wednesday all the way through Friday. Now, we will finish things out with the scattered showers and storms ending, patchy fog rolling in, clouds and mid-60s. Could see the early fog Monday, mostly sunny, high of 82. We're in the upper 50s for Monday night. Jeff Eno from the Weather Channel.
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0: There it is, bottom of the ninth on Fox Across America with Jimmy Fallon doing the damn thing on a Thursday. Tomorrow, you got a double Danny. Daniel Turner coming by. Danny Polishuk going to be here. We will, of course, it's Friday. If you've been listening to our show on Fridays, God love you, because we take it right off the rails. This dates back to when this show started, March 9th of 2020. I used to have my wife and kid on every Friday. Jenny would come on, do like an hour. Lincoln would come on and talk. He was like, I don't know, Lincoln is 17 right now, so he was 10 years old. And come do an hour of talk, right? It's a lot of fun. And, you know, just trying to give you a real experience. That's the thing, man. I got to meet a lot of you people on the road. And you know what it's the worst. The thing that really breaks my heart. You know how they say, like, don't meet your heroes. Okay, I'm obviously not your hero unless you're copying my sandwich order when I eat a hero. That I understand. Okay, but the point is, I hate, you know, reading that someone, is completely different in person than they are on TV and blah, blah, blah. Like, I read about Johnny Carson a lot. Like, Johnny Carson was very aloof and he didn't want to talk to you. It was nothing like the guy. He was socially shy. We had Mark Malkoff on, who is the preeminent authority on Johnny Carson. But the truth is, Johnny Carson in public is a lot like guys at Jerry Seinfeld's level. They're so used to people like handing them a script or pitching them a business deal because they know they're well off that they just get the hell out of there as quickly as they can. It's not a true representation of who they are. It's more of a defense mechanism because of what they've become, you know? And the one thing you'll notice about me, everybody who meets me says the same thing, and it's my favorite thing in the world, is they're like, I really feel like I know you when I listen to you every day. And then I meet you and you're like exactly the same. And I'm like, because I am. You cannot fake this level of mediocrity. And because I am a touring comedian, we'll be in Richmond, Virginia at the Dominion Energy Center this Saturday night. Next week, we're down at the Capitol Theater in Clearwater. That's a big damn deal. Two sold-out shows. You got literally less than 10 tickets to buy. Following week, Colorado Springs, Colorado, Pikes Peak Event Center. That matters. And then October 24th, out in Santa Rosa, California, the Luther Burbank Center for the Performing Arts, which is way too classy for my act, let's be honest. You can go to any of those shows. You can get tickets, foxcrossamerica.com. And anywhere else you want to see me, Grand Junction, Indianapolis, Oklahoma City, Concord, New Hampshire, they've all been selling out. It turns out I had a really brilliant idea by naming my tour Taylor Swift Live.
1: You are so dumb. You are really dumb. For real.
0: It's not true. But we're having a great time on the road. And one of the reasons we're having a great time is everybody that populates this show. You maniacs who call in, people who watch me on the weekends, and the people, of course, who humor Friday episodes where I just bring on my friends and my family and steer it off the rails. The reason I'm doing that is it's almost like a Radio Regents exam. We're sort of reacting to the news of the day, but we're mostly trying to make sense of what just happened. And what I came to realize when I launched this show is that the people that are campaigning for our attention, meaning the politicians, a lot of the news networks, they're all kind of circus clowns. Like, I used to think, for real, like, oh, Congress people, they must be really smart and super educated. I know, but I had no idea. Okay, now I'm sitting here. I'm watching all these dopey AOC clips with the free college. AOC is now against the Cornell rape story, which is absurd on its face. If you read any of the documentation, but it's quickly becoming a Brett Kavanaugh situation where each side is taking a position. The facts of the case are oblivious. Everybody's dealing in absolute certainty. Okay, like if you think of it, you know, Brett Kavanaugh, they wanted to deny him a seat on the Supreme Court, despite the fact that his accuser didn't know where it happened or when it happened because it was 35 years ago. We didn't know whose house it was. We had no corroborating evidence. We didn't have a single witness who was willing to go on record. And we had never heard this story until he was at the precipice of being confirmed to the Supreme Court. And Christine Blasey Ford, the woman accusing him, just so happened to be a woman who trained people on how to beat lie detector tests.
2: What in the wide, wide world of sports is going on here?
0: But people dug in their heels and they were like, nope, he did it. Screw you. And we're doing that again in Cornell, despite the preponderance of evidence, which is why I think the world is ridiculous. And we will be back to mock the whole frickin' thing.
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7: 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Actress Alicia Silverstone was born on this day, and carving on Mount Rushmore began in 1927. You likely have at least one neighbor who mows over their leaf-covered lawn instead of raking it. Chances are that neighbor is being more shrewd than lazy. When leaves are chopped and left on the lawn, they act as a natural fertilizer. Microbes from the decaying leaf bits fortify the soil with nutrients, setting the stage for a lusher, greener lawn next year. One catch is that the job isn't always easier than raking. To chop the leaves finely enough, you might need to make multiple passes with a mower, using your machine's mulch setting if it has one. 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
0: Suspending the search. I'm Ted Lindner, Fox News. The Coast Guard says it's suspending their search for a medical transfer jet that went missing while traveling from Bermuda to Boston on Saturday morning. Fox's Max Gordon with more.
9: The medical transport jet was traveling from Bermuda to Boston on an active medevac operation when the FAA told the Coast Guard it had lost contact in the early morning hours on Saturday. Among the six people on board were four Canadians and two Bermudians. There's been an extensive search for the missing Gulfstream G-100. Several helicopters, fixed-wing aircraft, and ships have searched about 2,840 square miles of ocean.
0: Meantime, in Georgia, celebrating a high school homecoming in Vienna, Dooley County Sheriff Craig Peavy names the victims who were killed in a shooting there.
10: Quavion Jackson, age 21, of Cordial, Georgia, and McCaleb Jackson, age 23, of Hawkinsville, Georgia, died in the shooting. Their bodies will be taken to the GBI Medical Examiner's Office, where autopsies will be conducted.
0: Those injured in the mass shooting range from 14 to 51 years old. Authorities say some of the victims were hit by vehicles. The head of Tennessee's prison system resigning after the state's failed lethal injection of convicted murderer Krista Pike left her hospitalized on a ventilator this past week.
11: There were bipartisan calls for this prison chief to step down, so now he's resigning, as this is Tennessee's second failed execution just this year. Pike's attorney says she is still alive, but on a ventilator, fighting for her life. Tennessee officials are announcing there will be an independent review into Pike's botched execution. The former U.S. attorney Ed Stanton will be conducting this. The governor's office saying the independent review will seek to determine if protocol was followed and consider whether additional recommendations are necessary.
0: And the U.S. Air Force pulls its bombers from a military base in England used to strike Iran following a terror investigation there. Dozens of B-52 and B-1 bombers have been operating from RAF Fairford. Six people have been arrested and released on bail. 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
0: We're 29 days to go till the midterm elections. House Minority Leader Hakeem Jeffries telling reporters in a virtual meeting Democrats expect to make gains in the state of Texas.
24: The political conditions in Texas are deteriorating for Republicans by the day and growing stronger and stronger for us, fueled by the fact that we are fielding tremendous candidates.
0: In his speeches to supporters in Texas and Oklahoma last week, President Trump promised the end of the war with Iran and a drop in oil prices after November. The Energy Department debating whether Diablo Canyon, California's only active nuclear plant, can remain open past its planned closure in 2030. This is the Trump administration says the plant's in good enough shape to stay open until 2045.
25: 10% of California's total energy generation comes from this one plant alone. After awarding $271 million to preserve existing operations, the Department of Energy visited the site Tuesday. Plant leaders say operating for an additional two decades takes years of planning that needs to begin immediately. PG&E says the choice seems simple. Why shut down the plant that provides affordable, clean energy if it will be replaced with a less climate-friendly alternative? PG&E leadership says replacing Diablo Canyon would cost twice as much for California as keeping it in operation.
0: Fox Business's Kelly Saberi. Outrage against the U.S. military continues to build on Okinawa, a U.S. Marine accused of killing a local woman and robbing her. Japanese police say the 20-year-old Marine stationed at FU-10MA Air Station entered a Naha hotel with the 39-year-old woman and then left alone. Kyoto News reporting her body was found in the room where she appeared to have been strangled. The arrest comes amid longstanding tensions over the heavy U.S. military presence on Okinawa. And the Milwaukee Brewers up 2-0 in the NLDS after defeating the Padres 4-3 in Milwaukee. Game 3 will be Tuesday night in San Diego. I'm Ted Lindner. This is Fox News.
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29: For scattered showers and thunderstorms, we'll be moving out, and that will be it for any rain for the next few days, all the way through the work week, as a matter of fact. Look for the patchy fog that may stick around in early Monday. Cloudy otherwise, in mid-60s. Monday, mostly sunny. High of 82. We're in the upper 50s Monday night, mostly clear. Sunny Tuesday and 81. Then mid-80s through Friday. Jeff Eno from the Weather Channel.
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0: Hey, guys, welcome in. Welcome back. If you're just joining us, welcome in. If you're rejoining us, welcome back. What a previous hour that was. Talk a little bit about it coming up in this hour in different ways as we analyze, you know, holding power accountable, which is so important when it comes to our constitutional rights and our freedoms, ladies and gentlemen. Obviously, we talk about the Second Amendment here. This is Armed American Radio, but all of our amendments matter. And in the previous hour, I want you to go back and listen. If you missed it and you're just joining the program, make sure to go back and listen. We'll get the podcast up for you quickly, because you don't want to miss that First and Fourth Amendment taking center stage right where I live in my backyard, as this story can that we talked about in the previous hour, Natasha Lopez and her run-ins with the Sheriff's Department and everything that happened afterwards is just incredible.
1: and disheartening. But guys, the reason I bring it to you is because it's happening in your backyard too. You might just not know it. So that's how you do it. And that woman is an absolute warrior. Good heavens, proud of what she's doing and standing up at, you know, at great cost to herself. Believe me when I tell you that. Make sure to follow her, would you please? Natasha Noble. Natasha Noble. You can find her on Facebook. Just search Natasha Noble. That's where she goes by on her Facebook page. Her name is Natasha Lopez. And we'll go from there. During the week, I'll give you a GoFundMe page. We could have easily gone 3 hours with her. Greg, tell people where to listen. Participate in the chat, as Natasha was, by the way. And we'll get started with the roundtable crew.
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1: Yeah, you can also jump in the chat over on YouTube. 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
1: Chats everywhere. Because we have Ryan Petty on camera with us, let's go ahead and bring Ryan in. Ryan, welcome in, brother.
3: Mark, great to be here with you tonight.
1: Always a pleasure, my friend. Brad Primo, CEO, Lead Slingers, all that fun stuff that you do. How you doing, brother?
4: I'm doing great, Mark. How are you?
1: Hey, Brad, are the First and Fourth Amendments tied to the Second Amendment and the Third Amendment and the Fifth Amendment and the Sixth Amendment and on down the line? Aren't they all tied together, Brad?
4: Absolutely. You can't have one without the others.
1: Yeah, and you can't have any of them without the second. Funny how all of that works, ladies and gentlemen. Justin Moon, CEO of Carr Arms, looking forward to seeing you in 6 days, brother. How are you?
5: Looking forward to seeing you, buddy. It'll be good to sit down and just chat in person.
1: Yeah, you know what's going to be fun? Trevor Loudon, activist out of New Zealand, is on my flight with Jared and I coming up to the Rod of Iron Festival, ladies and gentlemen, which is what we're talking about. Now, if you haven't jumped in there and looked at that yet, you can still go. Plenty of time. All you've got to do is make arrangements, drive up, fly up, whatever you want to do, and hang out with us. But the speaker lineup is set in stone. I talked with some folks up at Carr today and yesterday. Everything is locked down, ladies and gentlemen. Tate Adamiak is going to be there. I'll be interviewing him. I'll be moderating a panel and speaking. And, of course, Jared Yanis, Guns and Gadgets, will be there, Trevor Loudon, and many, many others. So please come hang out with us, the Rod of Iron Festival. Just look it up, Rod of Iron. You can find us right there on the website. Just search it, and you can come and hang out with me and Justin, and the crew will all be there coming up this weekend. It's going to be fun. Ryan, let's get the party started with you as we go around the table here. Ryan, did you have a chance to listen to the previous hour by any chance?
3: Mark, I caught part of it, but I had family over for dinner, and I missed most of it. But
1: that's okay.
3: You and I have talked a little bit about what's going on here, so I've got some background.
1: So we have to hold power accountable, right? We talked with Jared Yanis. The limitations are on government in our Bill of Rights, not the people.
3: That's
1: it,
3: right?
1: Limits government, correct?
3: 100%. That's exactly what the Constitution and the Bill of Rights were set in stone, as we say.
1: We have to fight for all of our rights. When there's a violation and we see it, we have to stand up and fight for it. Because what happens if we don't, Ryan? Regardless of what amendment it is, in this case with Natasha, First Amendment, Fourth Amendment, we talk about Second Amendment. It's all the same thing, though, isn't it? What happened? What do we have to do?
3: As our founders understood, and as we've seen time and time again, when we give government an itch, it will take a mile.
1: Yeah, and if we give them an itch, they ain't gonna scratch it. We have to be the ones to do that, ladies and gentlemen. And
3: 100%.
1: It's why Second Amendment Foundation is in courtrooms across the country. It's why NRA is in courtrooms. It's why you have states' rights organizations, because the other side, Ryan, will never what?
3: Never stop, Mark. And it's a shame that we have to spend so much time, effort, and energy as citizens defending
1: money
3: against our own government and money, right? Imagine the economic output of this country if we had elected officials and a government that wasn't constantly trying to infringe on our rights. And as it goes, America is probably the best place in the world as far as it goes, best government in the world anyway, right?
1: it's the best system in the world. While we have our, you know, we have our foibles, there's no question about it. Brad, I'll go to you on this one right now, but it is the best system in the world. I think it's been proven. We have, you know, we need fixing in a lot of different areas, Brad, right? I mean, we're constantly having to fight for our rights because government is constantly trying to infringe. The founders understood that, Brad, right?
4: Oh, absolutely. I mean, that's the nature of, I think it's the nature of the people who desire to have that sort of power over others. They will always want to control them and limit your freedoms and limit your choices and basically make you their own little sock puppet. And so we have to understand that most people who want to get involved in government are some level of sociopath, and we have to have protections against them, and we always have to be on guard against what they're trying
1: it's
4: to
1: true.
4: Do.
1: Yeah, Ryan's laughing. I have the advantage of looking at him, and he is laughing when you said that. Justin, it's true, though, isn't it? Isn't what Brad just said 100% true? Isn't that why we have to continue doing what we do? Whatever amendment it is that we fight for, all of these freedoms are tied together, and if we don't stand up, we will literally get bulldozed, won't we, Justin?
5: You're absolutely right. I mean, if you look at government and look at the private sector, incentive structure is opposite. In the private sector, it's all about honesty, a great product, service, and doing good for your neighbor. And when you're in government, I mean, how do you get promoted? You're either the better killer, the better liar, or the better intelligent agent who goes around sleeping with everybody to gather intelligence. So what do you think you're going to get in that pyramid structure of incentives? You're not going to get good people running the show.
1: Well, the worst part about all this, you're absolutely right. Ryan's laughing again. Ryan, what Justin said, I mean, just it literally true. Why is that? Why do you suppose we cannot expect, I mean, we expect the government to do the right thing. We elect them. They say a bunch of hogwash. And I guess a great analogy is just watch any congressional hearing. They don't give a crap who's up there under oath. They're all politically grandstanding. It's nothing but a dog and pony show. It's designed to fool everybody. It's all lies. It's all gaslighting so that they can keep their jobs. Every single Democrat, as far as I know, maybe not every, that's a big word in this particular case, but they killed the insider trading bill. Why would they? Why do we always have to keep a check on these people when, like Justin said, if you do those things in the private sector, you're literally out of business and you can't?
3: Yeah, I mean, look, I think it's just the nature of man, right? I was laughing when Brad said there's some form of sociopath. I mean, look, when you run for president, let's just go there, right? When you run for president or any elected office, what you're saying is, I can do this job better than anyone else. Vote for me, right? So there's a little bit of sociopathy in there in everyone that runs for office. There's just, it is what it is, right? But the nature of man and the disposition of almost all, you know, elected officials is as soon as somebody gets a little authority over someone, they'll begin to exercise that authority, and that elixir is potent and they want more of it and they want to continue that power. So they'll lie, cheat, steal, and everything else Justin just said to keep on to that power. And that's what our founders understood, and that's why they put in this set of restrictions on government to protect us
1: from that
3: natural man. That's exactly what they did.
1: It's an aphrodisiac for some of these people, and I can think of no better analogy. It just comes right to my mind. Is an HOA is a perfect example of what happens when your neighbors get some semblance of power and begin coming after you because your deck needs painted, or because your stupid mailbox is peeling. Guys, they will attack you and put a lien on your home. Give these people power and they will take it forever. When we come back, the smoking gun doesn't like me. We'll be right back. Hi guys, it's Mark. Look, I think you'll agree with me that as gun owners, we need to have each other's backs. That's regardless of what state we call home. Here at AAR, we discuss it every day, and we're heard in every state. Right now, Virginians desperately need our help. That means me, and that means you. You've heard the old saying, there's power in numbers, and helping in Virginia is as simple as joining Virginia Citizens Defense League. I'm a member, and I don't live in Virginia. You don't have to live there to join and stand up for your rights, because it is your rights. What you're seeing in Virginia is what the Democrats will do to you if they take all three levers of power in Washington, D.C. in the future, and it is possible. Again, I'm a member, and it's as easy as joining VCDL at vcdl.org. 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Virginia is at the tip of the spear now. It could very well be all of us next. 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

0: 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I had it with me when I was traveling last week, and I will have it traveling this week and the week after, because it keeps everything private. It disappears. 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SLNT.com/AAR. 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You will love it. It is SLNT.com/AAR. Let's go back now to the crew, and we'll start off. Let me see if we can get everybody back on here. How can we do that? There we go. Got you guys back up here on the screen with us. Ryan Petty, welcome back in. How are you, my friend?
1: Just dandy, Mark. Just dandy.
0: And Brad? Just dandy. And Brad Primo is back with us, of course, and Justin Moon is back with us. Guys, I closed out the last segment with the smoking gun. Brad, are you familiar with the smoking gun? Of course, it's funded by Bloomberg. It's one of his quote-unquote news sites. Are you familiar with the smoking gun?
2: I'll be honest with you. I haven't heard that name in years.
0: Yeah. They're still out there. Justin, are you familiar with the smoking gun, smokinggun.com?
3: I don't think I'm too familiar with that, no.
0: Well, you're not missing much, really. It's an anti-gun, let's just say, it's smokinggun.org, smokinggun.org. I want people to go read this. Ryan, you're familiar with it. Mr. Gottlieb sent me the piece when it printed, and it's titled ATF Leaders Pander to Gun Rights Group at 2026 Conference. Now, of course, I featured in this article because I was the one that was doing the pandering interview on the stage. So, Ryan, I'll start with you, and we'll go around the table. You were there. Was Director Sakata, who, by the way, when I tweeted this out that I was proud and honored that they wrote this hit piece, Sakata retweeted it and liked it, which I thought was great. The director of the ATF and Rob Leider both liked it, and I guess decided, hey, we're proud to have been there. Was it pandering?
1: No, look, I guess it's perspective. I mean, the smoking gun's a leftist, you know, rag. This is what they do.
0: They pander to the anti-gun establishment.
1: I guess if you could pander to protecting our rights or aligning the ATF's mission with the constitutional provisions under which it was, you know, the congressional law which it was created. I mean, that's not pandering. They're just saying they're returning it to its mission and what it should be doing. That's not pandering. These guys are clowns.
0: Yeah, Brad, Ryan just threw it out, and that was going to be my question to you. When the ATF shows up for the first time in 41-year history of the Gun Rights Policy Conference to talk about protecting our Second Amendment right at a gun rights policy conference, and I am asking them on stage and on camera in front of the crew and clearly the infiltrated writers at thesmokinggun.org, which is fine. I don't mind they're there. I'm glad they were there, and I'm glad they wrote it. How is that pandering, Brad? Why would that anger the other side? What is it about people? What does it say that the director of the ATF, talking about protecting gun owners and our Second Amendment constitutional rights, what does it say about them that angers them and that they actually refer to that as pandering?
2: Well, I mean, you know, when you say that word,
0: FCC friendly, Brad. FCC friendly.
2: I mean, I've yet to see any media.

0: you know, take on, you know, when white Democrats go into African-American churches, and they don't call that pandering, what it obviously is. You know, it's they're calling it pandering because they're just angry that they're losing one of their weapons against us. You know, the ATF in that, you know, arbitrary enforcement in the all the things the ATF would do to us or could do to us, that was always their ace in the hole. You know, no matter what, they could always sit the ATF on whatever dealers, the manufacturers, whoever it was they didn't like. They always had that in their back pocket, and they've lost one of their tools now. They've lost one of their attack dogs, and they're mad about it.
1: Yeah, and it was a pretty big attack dog, wasn't it, Justin? When we're talking about an attack dog the size of the ATF that has the power to put one of our featured speakers at Rod of Iron next week, Tate Adomiak, in prison for 20 years for buying legal gun parts off of gun broker, that's a pretty big pit bull, Justin.
2: You're absolutely right. I mean, you know, they'll come into your factory with, you know, a dozen agents, and they'll go through 20,000 serial numbers, and every transaction has to be perfect. If you get one mistake, man, they're going to read you the riot act.
1: Now, you sound like you're speaking from experience. Ladies and gentlemen, Justin is the CEO of Car Arms. So when I heard him say that, I'm going to guess that was speaking from a certain level of experience, Justin. Would that be a fair guess?
2: They stick it up your rear, I tell you, man. It's no fun.
1: And Ryan, you are well aware because you two are an FFL. And I guess just hearing that such a powerful department that we all think should be disbanded, I do too, but it isn't, so we have to deal with that, okay? It's there. It's wonderful to have them on our team and not going after. Yet the other side, as Brad pointed out eloquently, they've lost that pit bull, right? That thing's no longer on the leash, and they hate that, which just proves our point that we talk about every single day, that they do in fact hate your gun rights, even though they say they're not about abolishing the Second Amendment. They respect the Second Amendment. But it's articles like this that just prove that we are in fact right. Right?
3: You know, given enough time and opportunity, the left will tell you who they are. And when they tell us who they are, we should believe it.
1: Did you, as an FFL, when Trump was elected and Cicada was confirmed, were you angry about that or were you excited about that?
3: I was excited. Now, and I'll tell you that the next time I sit for my inspection or as Justin described, body cavity search.
1: The colonoscopy. We'll call it a colonoscopy. There you go.
3: I will likely turn the air conditioning on in my office so that the inspector... The last time the inspector came, I had the air conditioning turned off,
1: and it was so hot in my office.
3: He wanted he couldn't wait to get out of here.
1: All right, we're getting ready to take a break. When we come back, we continue the conversation with the crew. It's always fun on a roundtable, guys. We'll be back right after the break. Two more segments to go. Don't go away.
4: ABC News, I'm Wayne Cabot. The U.S. is sending home its entire fleet of bomber planes from Great Britain. The Pentagon not saying why. They're leaving the U.K. base from which America attacked Iran during the war and which suspected terrorists tried to attack last weekend. One of those arrested, a dual U.K.-Iranian citizen. U.S. forces in Japan are in trouble again. A Marine under arrest in Okinawa on suspicion of killing and robbing a Japanese woman at a hotel.
5: There have been similar cases involving U.S. Marines in Okinawa in the past, prompting several protests with some demanding a change to the ongoing U.S. military presence.
4: ABC's Lama Hassan. Brazil heading to a runoff after the main candidates Bolsonaro and Lula failed to get a majority in voting that is mandatory for all citizens, even those abroad. A hayride wagon broke loose today and overturned near Elmira, New York. Critical injuries. Krista Pike still unconscious after surviving Tennessee's death chamber 4 days ago. This is ABC News. With the midterms less than a month away, Republicans have been rallying the troops to get out and vote. Ohioans yesterday heard President Trump campaign for something somewhat unpopular.
6: Trump on Saturday, again defending data centers.
7: Look, there's so much money to be made for Ohio, you can't just turn them off, they'll go to China.
6: This weekend, addressing the new concerns about AI, Trump announcing his Director of National Intelligence will lead what he calls a new super intelligence force. but the scope of the role isn't clear. Just last week, Trump insisted that AI firms should police themselves, and his Treasury Secretary telling Axios the tech titans need to come up with their own solution.
4: ABC's Stephen Portnoy. In the stars, Jupiter will be eclipsed by the moon Tuesday morning, 4 o'clock across the eastern and much of the central U.S. We are told by Joe Rayo, astronomy expert, telling ABC News it's going to be beautiful, the illusion of a sparkling diamond at the edge of the moon. 4 o'clock in the morning, Tuesday. Wayne Cabot, ABC News.
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18: I guess we don't call mid-80s hot, but it is definitely warmer than average, and that's what we will see from Wednesday all the way through Friday. Now, we will finish things out with the scattered showers and storms ending, patchy fog rolling in, clouds and mid-60s. Could see the early fog Monday, mostly sunny, high of 82. We're in the upper 50s for Monday night. Jeff Eno from the Weather Channel.
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1: 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And if you like your coffee, you'll add another bag to it because you'll find you're going through it pretty quick. We do. And what's interesting to me is my wife goes after that before going to the local shop stuff that she has as a backup in one of the 1.5, you know, whatever it is, 1.5 pound things that we keep extra coffee in just case we run out. And we keep going to the Blackout. We just, that tells you something right there, ladies and gentlemen, particularly her. She's a lifelong coffee drinker. I didn't start drinking that stuff till I was about 45 years old, and that's because I guess I started getting older and tired, and coffee just worked for me. 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Take advantage of all the great discounts that all of our partners offer you. Generally speaking, you can add that slash AAR to the end of the websites when we talk about them, and that'll take you to all the discounts. Ryan, I think we ended with you in the last segment, did we not? We did? Okay, let's go over to Brad Primo. Brad, this is, I saw this headline. I generally don't like to headline surf only, Brad. I always rag people that read a headline from mainstream media, because media pros know that a vast majority of people will skim the headline and not go into the meat of the column, right? That's how they get away with creating narratives. But I want you to hear this one, and I did not read the column intentionally, and it's over at Bearing Arms. Our friend Tom Knighton wrote a piece. I love this headline. I don't think I've ever heard it phrased this way. Too young for gun rights, old enough for a lifetime gun ban. Whoa. Obviously, I don't have to read it to know that Tom is referring to 18 to 20-year-olds Nobody should have a gun at 18 to 20-year-old, Kathy Hochul tells us. Not going to happen in my state. Teenagers will never be able to buy guns. Those teenagers are old enough to commit a felony that bans them for life from ever owning a gun. Is there a disconnect there, Brad, or is it just me?
0: Yeah, that's one of the mysteries that I've never really understood about this country where, you know, at 18, you're old enough to vote and do literally anything except for apparently buy, you know, buy a pistol or, you know, drink a beer. You know, I guess if you're 18 to 20, you're a second-class citizen.
1: I just thought the headline was fantastic. Justin Moon, you know, we've talked about 18 to 20-year-olds. I think we talked about it last week on the roundtable with some of the cases. You know, we talked about Hochul, et cetera, and her stupid tweet comments about it. But I had never seen, I just hadn't looked at it phrased that way. I never really put it in that perspective. When you read a headline like that, I thought it was great. What'd you think when you heard that headline? Not old enough to buy guns, but old enough for a lifetime gun ban. I thought it was great. So I got to hand it to Tom on that one.
2: I think it's a great headline. I mean, it tells the truth about everything. I mean, when you're 18, you can join the Army and get a full auto weapon and, you know, so a pistol too. So I guess the rules really don't apply, you know, universally for everybody who's an adult in America, which is very sad.
1: It really is, and they want to keep it that way, but it's okay. They want you to be able to vote in New York and California and all the blue states at 16. Ryan, I thought the headline was great. I'd like to get your thoughts on the headline itself, just on the fly.
3: Yeah, you know, we've been talking about this in the chat a little bit. Look, my view is we've got to decide when somebody becomes an adult. Yeah, we've got this mismatch of different rules. You're old enough to die for your country. You're old enough to go to prison. But you're not old enough to own a firearm. You're old enough to sign a contract in some states, but you can't. Look, we've just got to decide. Is it 18? Is it 21? Let's make a decision, right? And once we decide what it is, then everybody gets, you become an adult, you've got the rights of an adult.
1: Pretty much that simple, Brad, isn't it? Shouldn't we just be able to end the discussion right there? Shouldn't there be nothing else to talk about? It should literally, we should not even be talking about this.
0: Right, but I mean, like, we are all normal people. And the people who are, you know, with common sense. And the people who are tasked with actually putting these sorts of things into action are not normal people without common sense, and they don't care. I mean, like, if you think about it, look how useless the Senate is right now, where they came and passed the Save America Act. They can't even, you know what, we're not even going to get daylight savings time taken care of because they adjourned because they didn't even take it up. It's like they can't even, a couple of things that literally everybody in this country, as close to a consensus as you're ever going to find on things, everybody wants it, and they can't get their act together to even pass that. It's because they don't care. They've got other, you got better things to do with their time, apparently. They don't care.
1: Yeah, it is bad. I was hoping that the time gig was going to be done. We need to get that taken care of. There's no doubt. There's support for it all across the country. Justin, something else there's support for, and it's the roundtable, so we're just going to go on the fly here. But I'm sure you're familiar with the fact. And I don't know what the percentage of Democrats is. Usually when you're talking about Democrats opposing Trump, it's 100% of them. But enough Democrats, let me put it that way, were able to kill the bill that would have stopped Congress from being able to insider trade and come out of Congress loaded when they go in, broke out-of-work bartenders like AOC or Harry Reid, a really not that good boxer, and he comes out of Congress the largest private landowner in the state of Nevada. Justin, think about that. And they make all their money, as Pelosi famously did, denying that they do it. We all know they do it because they do it. I don't know, Justin.
2: Well, Mark, inside of trade, things a problem with crosses the aisle. We do have a problem in our
1: That's
2: party
1: true.
2: As well. We need to own up to it, and we need to ban it. Because they all go in poor and they come out multimillionaires.
1: Yeah, I'm curious, Ryan. I would love to see AOC. You know, we'd all know she couldn't even afford her apartment in D.C. when she first got elected until she got her first paycheck. You famously remember that. She made that very clear that she couldn't afford to live in Washington, D.C. She used that as a political, you know, I can't even afford to move there until I get my first paycheck. I don't have enough money to afford to live in Washington, D.C. I wonder what she's living in now, and I wonder where she vacations. And I wonder what her checkbook looks like now.
3: Well, you know, if the smoking gun gets tired of pandering to her, maybe they could do some investigative research and figure out what her net worth is now. I'm sure she's able to afford her apartment and many other luxuries in D.C. at this point.
1: Yeah, I don't know. It was just a topic that it kind of dovetailed with what we were talking about previously, so I wanted to go there. I do want to go back to flock cameras with you guys for a moment here, because again, over at BearingArms.com, Tom did a great job over there this week. I had been talking about flock cameras in the sense that if you have a concealed carry license, even if you live in a constitutional carry state like I do, I would recommend that you have one if you travel at all, okay, if that matters to you, because there are states that don't have it, and if you travel in other states, you may want it for that reason. If you go to a state that is not constitutional carry but does reciprocate your permit, or just for background check purposes, it's great to have the permit when you're purchasing a gun, even in your home state, when you're constitutional carry, because it acts as your background check. So I was looking at this from that aspect. When most states concealed carry permits, Ryan, you're a good example of that. You and I both know Florida well. You live in Florida. I lived there for many years. When a cop pulls you over for whatever the charge, speeding, whatever it may be, they know you have a concealed weapons permit because it's tied to your motor vehicle records. So they know that going in. It's not a shock to the system. They know they're dealing with a good guy. Let me put it that way. I've had cops tell me that. I have no concern with you. I know you're one of the good guys. Well, flock cameras, that's a concern for me because that's a way to track gun owners. I'll set this up before we go to the break, and then I'll take it to you, Ryan, and we'll go around the table. But, guys, the cameras don't only record license plates, okay? They log make, color, body type, and accessories you have on your vehicle. It tracks bumper stickers. This is from an article from The Reload from our friend Stephen Gutowski, who owes me dinner because the Braves beat the Phillies the other day, and we made that bet before the game that I attended. How many gun group stickers are on the back of your car? How many Glock stickers are on trucks? Think about that. When we come back from the break, we'll talk about it. Just another reason to hate these things. One more segment. Don't go away. 4 minutes. Armed American Radio listeners, you already know the name. 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Patriots, listen up. 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
1: 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Don't forget AZCDL. I will be speaking the 17th keynote at the luncheon. Alan Gottlieb will be there with me. I just had that confirmed yesterday. So if you're out in Arizona, you're tuned in Phoenix area or any of the other areas that are carrying the program out there in Arizona, make sure to show up. You should be a member of AZCDL like we are. I'm a life member. You should be too. Join your states' rights organizations, ladies and gentlemen, as this fight continues in the states where it's going to reside for quite some time in the future. Make darn sure, at least for the next 2 years, make darn sure that you are a member of those organizations. You can also join the National Rifle Association, Second Amendment Foundation, CCRKBA, okay, Gun Owners of America. 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All right, Ryan, I'll go to you here. We'll start with this Flock thing. We have talked about this before, but I mentioned as we were going to the last break that I hadn't looked at it in that sense. Reload, our good friend Stephen Gutowski wrote about it. Tom Knighton covered it. Let me read a little bit about this now, because there are some other concerns here as well. Of course, we're talking about there are some gun shops that have Flock cameras right there at the driveway. And here's what we need to know. As I said, the cameras don't only record license plates. They log make, color, body type, any accessories you have on your vehicle. It tracks bumper stickers. How many gun group stickers are on the back of your car, ladies and gentlemen? How many Glock stickers? I've got a Daniel Defense sticker on my truck. The state can ask for anyone who has been to this particular shooting range, for example, this gun store. Then they have a de facto list of gun owners. It might not be a full list, Tom notes, but it's close enough to be concerning. Now, as he points out, it's one thing to know there's a digital record of you going to a website to buy ammo. It's another to go in person and be tracked without your knowledge or consent. Yes, it's in public, but when you've got cameras on every street corner that are tracking me from my house to the store and back, we have a problem. Get this, Ryan, in Florida. State Commissioner, let's see, at the gun range, the only thing they can track is gun owners. That driveway goes nowhere else, said Patrick McGeehan, a Daytona Beach criminal defense attorney and former homicide detective for the Miami-Dade Sheriff's Office. That's what he quoted to Stephen at the Reload. He's one of the residents who first posted about the presence and destruction of the cameras at an Ocala gun range, which you might have seen, Ryan. I want to know what data they're collecting, how they're using that data, who accesses that data, is it being used to train AI, what is the commercial value of that data? Now, those are just different areas than just the permits that we approached the other day. This is a whole new deal.
3: Yeah, 100%. I think we're going to be very surprised as Americans when we understand exactly what they've been doing and what they've been tracking. And, you know, these things, look, imagine the pandemic and flock cameras. Imagine how they would have been used by blue states that were in lockdown to retroactively or not, I guess, yeah, come back to come after Americans that were just trying to get to the store to get some food for their kids or maybe go out and do one of those things that we all know was perfectly healthy and fine to do, like be outside, go to the beach. I mean, when they were arresting people in California for going to the beach, imagine if they just had license plate readers all over the country. I mean, this is why this is so dangerous. What we were talking about at the beginning of the hour, Mark, with the predilection that a lot of elected officials have to exercising authority, you give them a tool like flock cameras, and it's like putting that narcissism on steroids. This is dangerous stuff. We cannot give an inch here, Americans. We cannot give an inch, because if we give an inch, they're going to take a mile.
1: They're going to take the mile. Brad, for gun owners, and I quote, that's an even bigger problem because they don't have to do anything about tracking a single person. Neither did any of the other people who have been fired for misusing these cameras, including at least five in my city, I'm quoting from a gentleman in the column. What makes it a bigger problem is that these cameras are pointing towards gun stores, gun ranges, and capture all of those stickers on the backs of cars, such as those reading, Brad, NRA Life Member or Gun Owners of America, not to mention the various brand decals we were just talking about, guys. Plus, there are always, think about this, the Punisher skulls, the military service stickers, and so on. You can go as far as 3%. We can all paint a picture of who's behind the wheel of that car. And Tom reminds us, and I love this quote, if there was ever a time to really work at being a gray man, now is it, Brad.
0: Yeah, I mean, you're reading all that, and the first thing I was thinking, the word in my mind, OPSEC. Mm-hmm. You know, you gotta be careful. I mean, I've always thought that putting bumper stickers on your car is pretty foolish for a lot of different reasons, but especially,
1: agreed,
0: you know, you drive around town and you see somebody with a Glock sticker on their truck, and it's like, you're just telling everybody there's a gun in that truck, and you're going to be surprised when you leave the gun in there and your window gets smashed out and now your gun's been stolen. I've even talked to local cops here that say that's actually like one of the number one things that our local car thieves or you know, car burglars are looking at. They see those stickers, man, you're a target. So just from that standpoint, quit putting these stickers on your truck, people. On top of that, though, now we have, you know, these flock cameras and, you know, the aggregation of data and the fact that it never goes away. It's a problem. And you know, that he's right. Like, this is now the best time to start thinking about being a gray man and don't tip yourself off as being someone who's armed. I mean, I think it's a good idea anyways, but it's even doubly so now because the data is in the hands of people, maybe good guys right now. But you know what? It just... Who knows who's going to have it, you know, 6 months from now or a year from now, and they decide, you know what, we don't like these people. We're going to start rounding them up or whatever the plans are.
1: You're spot on. You're spot on. Justin, looks like we'll probably close out with you or Ryan, but take a listen to this quote. It's not whether or not they're intended for such a use. It's that they can be used for such a use. Now, I'm going to add something to that, Justin, because if they can be used for such a use, I don't think it's a shock that they will be, okay? So, Justin, your concern on all of this?
2: Well, you know, flock is a concern, but I think the whole issue of flock right now is more of like a sacrificial lamb because it's an older technology, and really, if you've ever been to a gun store with your cell phone, smartphone, I mean, that thing is tracking you wherever you go, 24/7.
1: That too.
2: That data can be bought by any government agency. So we really have to look at the issue of privacy and freedom of movement, and we really need some serious reforms in our country.
1: Yeah, I don't know, Ryan. Justin's right. I didn't even talk about the cell phones. They're pinging you everywhere, okay? They've got you. Do they need a flock for that? Well, flock makes it a hell of a lot easier, particularly when they can do both, okay? There's no way out. I don't know that privacy, you know, the Supreme Court's going to have to look at this at some point because as it stands right now, they have ruled on more than one occasion, you have no right to privacy in public, but I don't think people expect it to be tracked like this. 20 seconds, Ryan.
3: You're right. They didn't. And the difference is for a lot of that data, yes, Justin's absolutely right. You can buy that data. Guys, all those apps, all those games you play for free, they're tracking you and they're selling that data. If, again, anytime the product is free, you are the product and you need to understand that.
1: Well said from somebody who knows it. Ryan Petty, thank you very much. Brad Primo, as always, fan favorite for a reason. Justin Moon, I'll be doing this show with you up in your studios next week. Can't wait for that. Guys, we're going to be at the Colorado of Iron Festival bringing you the Monster Cast from PA, not too far from the Tommy Gun Factory. Tata Domiak will be there. Jared Yanis is going to be there. Justin's going to be with us and many others. So make sure to check us out. Enjoy your day, guys. Stay safe, and I'll see you on the radio tomorrow. Thanks for being here.
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0: 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This past Thursday, a prototype test satellite called Project Suncatcher with four of Google's most powerful AI chips was launched into space by SpaceX. In fact, Thursday was a fabulous day for SpaceX. It also successfully launched an unprecedented three rockets on the same day, one with a crew headed to the space station. But back to the orbital data center. Can data centers function for the long term in the harsh space environment powered only by the sun? It's not going to be easy. Initial estimates are that it will take 10,000 launches to equal one Earth-based data center. Ready, set, go. 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
3: A deadly block party. I'm Deborah Valentine, Fox News. Death and injuries following a shooting at a block party celebrating a high school homecoming in Vienna, Georgia. Dooley County Sheriff Craig Peavy says at least two people were killed.
4: Quavion Jackson, age 21, of Cordial, Georgia, and McCaleb Jackson, age 23, of Hawkinsville, Georgia, died in the shooting. Their bodies will be taken to the GBI Medical Examiner's Office, where autopsies will be conducted.
3: 35 others were hurt. Those injured range in age from 14 to 51 years old. No arrests are reported, and a possible motive is unknown at this time. The U.S. Air Force removes all planes from a British airbase that was targeted in an alleged terror attack. Fox's Marianne Rafferty.
5: The U.S. Air Force removing all of its bombers stationed at RAF Fairford in England. The decision was made following an investigation into a planned terrorist attack at the military base. Several people suspected of involvement in the alleged Iranian plot have been arrested and released on bail. The base has been used by U.S. military bombers during the war with Iran. The Defense Department says they will return to their home stations.
3: President Trump has accused Iran in the suspected plot, but Tehran denies responsibility. Israeli ambassador to the United Nations Danny Danon tells Fox's Sunday Night in America the suspect in the attempted takeover of a Fly Dubai flight, the co-pilot, deliberately targeted Israel's capital.
6: He said in one of the investigations now that he actually looked for an airline that fly to Tel Aviv. So he planned for years this terror attack, and he actually joined this airline because he wanted to fly to Tel Aviv. He actually visited Israel before.
3: Passengers intervened, saving all 182 people on board. The co-pilot allegedly stabbed the flight's captain. The captain remains hospitalized and is recovering. 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
8: 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Record diesel prices are exposing a critical global energy bottleneck. Gas Buddy's Patrick DeHaan tells Bloomberg this weekend that producing more crude alone won't solve the problem.
9: U.S. refineries are already operating at 98%. That's about some of the highest rates we've ever seen.
8: And because refiners are already operating near those limits, that leaves no room to quickly boost supplies.
9: Going back to 1999, that's the last time we've seen refineries pushing the accelerator this much. So there's not much more bandwidth to do more simply because we're at capacity.
8: And while oil could be taken from strategic reserves, the U.S. Strategic Petroleum Reserve is down to 44-year lows. There are no such reserves for diesel fuel, which keeps trucking fleets on the move.
9: Crude oil is worthless unless it's refined into something, and that is the choke point.
8: This is also creating a crunch for the agricultural sector, which relies heavily on diesel, with its harvest season underway. Amy Morris, Bloomberg Radio.
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13: For scattered showers and thunderstorms, we'll be moving out, and that will be it for any rain for the next few days, all the way through the work week, as a matter of fact. Look for the patchy fog that may stick around in early Monday, cloudy otherwise, in mid-60s. Monday, mostly sunny, high of 82. We're in the upper 50s Monday night, mostly clear. Sunny Tuesday and 81, then mid-80s through Friday. Jeff Eno from the Weather Channel.
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1: And welcome back to Coast, George Norrie back with the UFO investigator Deb Rooney. Deb, before we take calls, let's talk about Dogman. How did you get involved and interested in researching the cryptid?
9: Well, several years ago, I was watching a TV show, and they were talking about these werewolf creatures that was being seen at the time of a UFO sighting. So I was really intrigued by that. I had already knew that, you know, Bigfoot had been seen with UFOs, but I wasn't familiar with Dogman. So I started to do research on it, and I was kind of shocked to hear what the witnesses were saying, that this was pretty much a werewolf is what they were calling it. And to be honest, I really thought that werewolves were something that Hollywood created to scare people, but there were just way too many people worldwide seeing this thing. So then I ended up talking with Jody Cook, who is the founder of the North American Dogman Project, and we discussed my background with MUFON, and he invited me to join his organization and said, hey, you know, I could use a regional director for the 11 states in the West. So I accepted the role.
1: And it has been a fascinating move for you?
9: Well, I mean, with MUFON, we get a ton of sighting reports. I'm not getting a lot of dogman reports because I don't think that a lot of people know that they can report it.
1: Is it real, in your opinion?
9: Well, that's the thing that Jody and I were talking about. I mean, like, could this thing be supernatural or extraterrestrial or something natural? And I don't know. I have never seen one personally. But the testimonies of these witnesses that are talking about how they had seen this dog man and then it just kind of went behind this bush and it disappeared kind of tells me that maybe it could be something extraterrestrial, like you being able to use a portal. I don't know. I'm not really sure what it really is. It sounds very scary, you know, 7 feet tall and built like a bodybuilder, huge arms,
1: with a dog face,
9: waist.
1: Right?
9: Yeah, the waist comes down, you know, smaller, and then the big, powerful thighs. This thing can run on two legs, probably as fast as a car, and the wolf-like face or werewolf-looking face with the long muzzle, with teeth and the little ears on the top of the head. A lot of times they're black, but there have been reports of them being brown and, you know, that kind of.
1: Is it dressed up in a uniform of some type, or is it like a natural animal here?
9: Yeah, I think a lot of the cases, people are saying they're not wearing clothes. And I think Jody had talked to me about there was a sighting where they were wearing a uniform of some sort.
1: Yeah, that's important because I want to ascertain if it's an animal or more like some kind of intelligent ET type.
9: Yeah.
1: What do you think?
9: Well, I also heard someone talking that they actually came, like, through a portal. They come in and they're feeding, you know, deer and all this. But that kind of points to like a supernatural thing or an extraterrestrial thing. But then I was in my research in the state of Texas, it seemed like there was like they were building like a homes, a track of homes, and there was one house that it looked like one of the dogmen came in and was kind of staying in it.
1: And there was a shelter, huh?
9: Yeah. Scared a lot of the guys that were working on the houses and stuff.
1: The contractors, yeah.
9: Yeah. It's like to come across something that huge and that powerful looking, it does look. Here's the thing: it scares even the most seasoned hunters, and they're armed to the teeth.
1: Do you find that it scares them more than a Bigfoot sighting?
9: I think so. Yes. In fact, they use the word terrorized.
1: Wow.
9: That they were terrorized by seeing this thing. That a lot of these hunters had given up hunting. They didn't want to go back out there. They didn't want to ever run into this thing ever again. That tells you something.
1: I don't blame them.
9: Yeah.
1: Let's go to some calls here for you. First time caller Danny in Euclid, Ohio, to get us started. Hi, Danny. You with us? No, there's no Danny. Let's try Larry in Denver, Colorado. Larry, take it away.
10: Hi, George. Hi, Deb.
1: Hi.
9: Hi.
10: Back in the early to mid-90s, I was a pilot flying between Phoenix and Sholo, Arizona, and one of our frequent flyers was Travis Walton.
9: Oh.
10: And this was a late flight. It was the last flight out of Phoenix going back up to Sholo. And I experienced what you guys are calling a time slip with Travis on board. He was fast asleep, so I didn't talk to him about it. At first, I just chalked it up to I must have written my off time off of Phoenix wrong, but Now that listening to you guys, I was just wondering if that's what I experienced.
1: Interesting. What do you think, Dev? And Travis, by the way, is a great guy.
9: Mm-hmm. So are you saying, I mean, I didn't understand what, was there something that occurred where...
1: Missing time.
10: Thunderstorms, just small ones, level three. So I was flying around the thunderstorms. And it was the first time I've ever experienced ball lightning. It was a. It starts on your windscreen. It kind of proliferates, you know, goes back inside the aircraft. So that was another anomaly that happened on that same flight.
9: When I referred to a time slip, it was, you know, because chronologically, like when I was explaining how I was driving down the road and, you know, there was a car in front of me, I passed it up. No way that he passed me because I left him in the dust. And then he's in front of me miles down the road. So there's, that's not missing time in a sense of.
1: Sounds like going through the Bermuda Triangle, doesn't it?
9: Well, it's like you're here. I don't know. Like if, here's the thing. I don't consciously know if we were abducted, like the whole car was taken, right, and then brought back onto the road, and now that car is, of course, in front of me.
1: That could happen.
9: Yes. And so I don't consciously know if that happened or not because it seems seamless to me. So, but you're talking about being in an airplane and these things are occurring, so I don't know if there was, I mean, did you happen to look at the time?
10: Yes, when we landed, you always mark your time down when you take off and land. And when we landed, the elapsed flight time was 10 to 11 minutes. The normal flight time between that Phoenix and Sholo is 35, right on the button. So there was 25 minutes missing.
9: Interesting.
1: That's a lot of time, too.
9: Yeah, that's more of a missing time than a time slip. That's what I use, the terminology of what happened to me.
1: You had missing time, didn't you? Dev?
9: I don't know if I had missing time. We weren't late for the... we were not late getting to the restaurant.
1: You were not? Okay.
9: No, we were not. And so I wondered... I mean, can time be stopped to where you're not going to be late? You know what I'm saying?
1: It could be possible.
9: Yeah. I mean, because time can be manipulated.
1: Okay, let's go to more calls. Larry, something happened to you. Whatever it was, as strange as it may be. Let's go. Danny's back, Euclid, Ohio. Welcome to the program. Danny, first-time caller, go ahead.
11: Yes, can you hear me now?
1: There you go.
11: Okay. Yeah, I live in Euclid, Ohio. It's outside of Cleveland. It's right on Lake Erie. I'm about 20 houses up from Lake Erie. Now, in 2010, we had sightings in Euclid over a place called Benton Village. It was there for 9 consecutive nights. And what it says is unexplained lights have been seen in the skies over Euclid, Ohio for an astounding 9 consecutive nights, while the case has a chair of skeptics. Last night I looked out and I saw a light in the sky on the western side, not far up from Lake Erie, straight from me, and like I said, I'm 26 houses up. This light was in the sky. It would move very slowly from left to

0: tower, so I doubt it was a drone. I tried to contact the FBI and Homeland Security, and I didn't get any results from them. And I tried to call Hopkins Airport to try and get to the tower, and you can't get to the tower to talk to them.
1: And it probably wasn't a satellite.
0: No, no, this thing, it moves from side to side, up and down, not far, because I have a tree that I can see it right through the hole of a tree.
1: Right.
0: And I can see it moving. My son saw it moving, and like I said, there's a place called Benton Village where it was seen for 9 days in a row. There's a guy in Eastlake, which is two cities over, who goes down to the lake all the time and sees them coming out.
1: So you have witnesses out there.
0: Oh, yeah, and I had a friend that lives in Benton Village where this was there for 9 nights. And in 2012, I think it was, he reported it to UFO. And he was actually woken up because something was burning his arm, and it sounded like a fire truck outside.
1: Wow.
0: His cat was running from window to window. He goes out into the living room, and there's a bright light. He had a guitar on a stand and started playing, not a tune, and just started making noise. He saw his video camera. He went outside. You see him pointing at the ground. You see him pointing at the house across the street. You see him go up to the tree line, and then there was an object that was moving. He couldn't find the zoom button, so you see him scan all the way back down to the ground so he could adjust it. He put it back up, and when he put it back up, he caught it. It was like a plasma ball that had different colors that were going out from the center, and I saw this on video. And then it went further away. He had a lawyer who was in the Air Force, and he says anything that leaves the atmosphere cannot leave as a solid mass.
1: Well, let's bring Dev in for a second. Dev, there's got to be a MUFON chapter out in Cleveland, right?
2: Oh, yes, absolutely. And I was going to say, you know, he should...
1: I'm sure somebody's already reported
2: them,
1: this.
2: Yeah, report that and submit that video footage.
1: Did you ever participate, Dev, in the 1997 Phoenix Lights episode, or were you aware of it at the time?
2: Yes, I was aware, but I was not a part of anything. I was.
1: What a bizarre case that was.
2: Yeah, that was very interesting.
1: So Danny reported to the Mutual UFO Network out there in the Cleveland area. How do you get the? Is it an online thing, Dev?
2: Yeah, he would go to MUFON.com. And they would have, they just revamped the website. So, but there is a place where you can report a UFO. And depending on where, when he fills out the form, the state is where it'll take you to the right place. So if it was in Ohio, then that's, MUFON Ohio would handle that.
1: Let's go to Audie in Kentucky, east of the Rockies. Audie, welcome to the show.
3: Good afternoon, George and Dad, or good evening.
1: Hi there.
2: Hi.
3: I haven't got a good story other than when I was little in the late 60s. There, we lived in northern Ohio, and there was a tremendous light in the north, and nobody knew what it was. And I don't know, I guess maybe they called it a swamp gas, but nobody really figured it out. But the reason I called because you were talking about the Dog Man. And in northern Michigan, around Halloween, they always play a Dog Man song. And it sends the chills down my spine every time I hear it. And they talk about every 10 years a Dog Man showing up. And I don't know if you ever heard of that song or not, but it's really spooky. You know,
2: yeah.
3: And talk about it being 7 foot tall and, you know, and it's crazy.
2: Yeah, there's quite a bit of sightings.
1: Have you ever had any reports, Dev, that anybody's been attacked by this thing?
2: I myself haven't had any cases, but in my research, there have been people that claim they were being attacked. But it seems like

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1: ABC News, I'm Wayne Cabot. The October heat wave continues to bake California in numbers that are not just above average by 15 to 20 degrees, but are all-time records in some cities. 105 in Santa Ana, and there's no relief in sight. For Tuesday, Wednesday, Thursday, temperatures will remain well above average. Heat advisories for 35 million people. As Americans decide who to vote for or whether to vote at all, Brazil has made it law. Voting is mandatory there, including for those living abroad. They voted Sunday in a presidential race, heading for a runoff. If you don't vote, you could be fined. The United States military is sending home all of its bomber planes from the base in the UK that was targeted by a potential attack last weekend. The military not saying why the planes are being flown home. You're listening to ABC News. Chicagoans are expressing disbelief. A 7-year-old girl was fatally stabbed Saturday morning walking on a sidewalk in the Chatham neighborhood. A woman stabbing her repeatedly, grabbed by bystanders until police got there. They haven't said if the two knew each other. A Russian lab worker died of what's being called pneumonia of an unknown etiology. She reportedly told colleagues she accidentally broke a test tube containing live bacteria, but Russian authorities appear to be dismissing that. A John Deere tractor detached from a hay wagon loaded with children on a hayride in Wellsburg, New York, near Elmira. Several children are in the hospital in critical condition, crews treating 14 people on the scene. Krista Pike has not regained consciousness since her failed Tennessee execution on Wednesday of last week. Her lawyers say her arms were burned and blistered from the drugs. Her medical decisions now being made by someone with the power of attorney whose identity remains undisclosed. I'm Wayne Cabot, ABC News.
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9: I guess we don't call mid-80s hot, but it is definitely warmer than average, and that's what we will see from Wednesday all the way through Friday. Now, we will finish things out with the scattered showers and storms ending, patchy fog rolling in, clouds and mid-60s. Could see the early fog Monday, mostly sunny, high of 82. We're in the upper 50s for Monday night. Jeff Eno from the Weather Channel.
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1: That's from the 1944 film Going My Way with Bing Crosby. 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
3: Whether it's physical activity, obesity, diet, smoking, low on hormones, stress, sleep disorders, or your age can be supported by reducing inflammation and aiding the body to heal itself appropriately. 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
1: And welcome back, George Norrie, our final segment with Dev Rooney as we talk about her work as a UFO investigator. Dev, let's talk about the book for a moment before we go to final calls. What possessed you to write the book?
8: Well, I've been wanting to write a book for a while about my UFO investigations. And many psychics that I had visited over the years had told me that I should write a book, so I knew that this was going to be a reality one day. I just wasn't sure how to begin, you know?
1: Sure. Did you self-publish?
8: I felt like I wanted to tell my story, and especially since I had a lot of sightings myself.
1: Did you self-publish?
8: Through Amazon.
1: Wow, good for you. Good for you. And then when did the book finally come out?
8: June of last year.
1: How's it doing?
8: Pretty good. Thank you.
1: Let's hope you get a nice little bump after this program, huh?
8: Yeah, I hope so. Yeah, that'd be great.
1: What would you like the reader to pull away from the book when they read it?
8: I want the reader to see mainly the investigations that I put in the book, to see what people are experiencing. These close encounters with different shapes, objects are amazing. And I also want them to see that people who are interested in this phenomenon, and I could say that it's still a phenomenon, we haven't had full disclosure, right?
1: Right.
8: That many of us are experiencers. This is what drives us to do this work. We don't get paid for this. When we work for MUFON, it's all volunteer. So this is from the heart. This is what we want to do. We're interested in the subject and hopefully learn what others are experiencing as well.
1: All right, let's go to final calls for you. Brian in the state of Washington to get us started here. Hey, Brian, go ahead.
9: Hi, George. Hello, Dev.
1: Hi.
9: Let's see if I can... Hi. If I can mention something and ask a question, I think I can get this all out great. And I commend you for being able to talk about this stuff, because when I talk about it, like personally in my life, so I'll just say this real quick. 33 years ago, this happened to me. It was the biggest ball of white light, and it just happened to be Washington State, Eastern Washington, around the Hanford nuclear plant. I didn't know what it was, but next thing you know, I'm off the side of the road, car stop. But I'll just go from there to talk about changing the course of a life, what I thought was a normal life. After the fact, electromagnetic, like turning off elevators, turning off lights, seeing constant numbers, of course, 11s, 1111s, draining batteries, static, and all this. And I do have a question for you, Deb. But one thing I've realized is so many things I could go on and on about, but I do believe whatever happened, because, you know, people talk about seeing crafts. I never did see a craft, but this was the biggest ball of white light that stood me in my tracks. I don't know what type of, I can't say how much time I might have lost, but I know for a fact it changed the whole course of my life.
1: Wow.
9: Because it was all of a sudden, I'm like clairvoyant, you name it. So the one thing I can say for a fact is I believe whatever happened around 33 years ago, it gave me the gift to be, somehow I can be super focused. And the question I wanted to ask you, Dev, is because I used to get these deja vus that would just almost make me feel sick. And I was curious if you've ever experienced deja vus. Thank you.
1: Okay. Go ahead, Dev.
8: I have. And, you know, you're right. After having an experience like that, it does change your life.
1: Now, if it makes you sick, though, you should also get checked out by a doctor, because it could be a grand mal seizure that you might be having. Mm-hmm. I mean, you always have to have it checked out medically, too, Dev, don't you think?
8: Yeah. Oh, absolutely. You know, the thing about deja vu psychic abilities, I ended up realizing how psychic I became. I even said in the book, when I was out on my patio barbecuing, I knew I was going to see a UFO. And I continued to doing the barbecue, and in the east sky, two white lights appeared in a horizontal pattern, and I knew it was going to come. I just knew I was going to see this thing. And then the lights dimmed, and it looked like it was attached to a solid object, and it just kind of just moved away. But, yeah, you do kind of become psychic, you know, after having sightings and all this. But, yeah, it sounds like you had a really dramatic case sighting there.
1: Well,
8: it's amazing. You know, I don't know if he's still there, but
1: no,
8: I was just
1: not.
8: Curious about, you know, like how big that ball of light was at arm's length. I mean, how big are we talking?
1: He said it was a big orb, that's for sure.
8: Hmm.
1: Let's go to Walter in Allentown, Pennsylvania. Hey, Walt, go ahead.
10: Hi, George. Sorry to say I slept through most of your... I just got the tail end of
1: Walter, never do that again.
10: Yeah. George, the spirit is willing, but the flesh is weak, so...
1: I get it.
10: I can say. George, you know, even a pilot... needless to say, George, I was telling Donna, you know, they know that there was liquid water on Mars, so I think that most of science... can sort of agree that there must be some sort of life out there. Now, that would be, we can agree that there's like what I would call amoebic life. Now, an amoeba has, we share, I think it's like 65% of the DNA we share with an amoeba. So most of the DNA just goes to creating that single cell. So that says a lot right there. As far as the UFO, ufology thing, with all due respect to Deb, I think that it's become the youngest religion. I think that a lot of people are substituting ETs for cherubim and seraphim. And with all due respect to the pilot that called, even a pilot that's blessed with perfect eyesight, is still nonetheless... affected by, you know, we can't really trust our eyes or our ears. You know, even a young pilot, the young Air Force pilot, mm-hmm. might have early glaucoma or macular degeneration, which may cause him to see orbs coming into the cockpit, as many pilots have alleged to have experienced. So we have to take... The allegation that we've been visited by intelligent life with a grain of salt.
1: Well, Dev, I got to tell you, Walt has been a great listener of ours, but he's our resident skeptic. Hmm. What do you tell people who don't believe in UFOs? Like Walter, what do you tell?
8: I do not force this on anybody. You know, I was at work, and I was reading a book on break. And a guy was sitting on a table across from me, and he said, "What are you reading, Dev?" And I said, "Oh, I'm just reading a UFO book." And he goes, "Oh, you believe in that stuff?" And I said, "I do." And he says, "Well, you know what? I think they're all demons."
1: And some people believe that.
8: Yeah. I'm not here to you know, make anyone believe anything. They're going to believe. Everyone has the right to believe what they want to believe. I'm not here to change anybody's mind about anything.
1: Well, that's good.
8: I'm just telling my story and sharing my experience as a UFO investigator.
1: Let's go to John in Alberta, Canada. We'll get you in here. John, go ahead, sir.
11: How are you doing?
1: Good.
11: I was about 2004. I was sitting at my folks' farm, and the moon was low in the sky, and a white light came from behind the moon, over top, down to the horizon of the sky horizon, and then shot off to the east at speeds that I've never seen before. And then I called the next day to the Space Science Center, and they said that they've seen nothing, or nobody knew anything. But this was right around the same time that Tic Tac was involved there, and but it came from, it looked to me like the moon was large in the sky, and it looked like it came from behind the moon and then shot down to the earth, like, at speeds, like, just, it was there, and then, whoop, it was at the horizon, and then it was gone, like. But we were able to watch it go to the east, like, we could see it in the distance, but it was moving at speeds that would kill any human being that was in that craft.
1: What's amazing, Dev, is so many incredible, great reports of sightings, and you still get them too.
8: Yes, yes. Mm-hmm. We do have a team here of investigators, just like every other chapter for MUFON throughout the country and abroad. MUFON also has international investigators, but California does have quite a bit of reports that come in.
1: How does MUFON operate? Donations?
8: Donations. They also have a membership where you pay yearly to get the MUFON journal as well. The investigator, if you want to become a field investigator, that...
1: As you did, right?
8: Yes. That entails you to be a member. You have to pay every year and stay in the membership, and then buy the field investigator manual and study that to take a test. And then there's a couple of classes that you will take on University of MUFON online. And then you become an investigator, and you'll be under somebody's wing that will help you in your chapter.
1: Dad, did you ever meet Robert Bigelow?
8: No, I did not.
1: Great guy. And, he puts his money where his mouth is, and he loves this subject matter. He's still trying to build a space hotel.
8: Yeah, there. That's what I hear.
1: He's got a couple pods up there floating around already. How would you like to ask for room service? I wonder what it would cost, huh?
8: Oh, boy. I'm not one to want to be out in space and all that. I like to keep my feet planted here on Mother Earth.
1: Where do your next UFO investigations go? Where do they take you? What's next?
8: Well, I have about 30.

That's our guest, Christian Wild, his rendition of Danny Boy. Great job, Christian. For Dan Galante, Donna Walker, Tom Danheiser, Lisa Lyon, Lex Lonehood, Sean Ladasur, Stephanie Smith, Chris Burrows, Tim Banal, George Knapp, and Ian Punnett, I'm George Norrie, somewhere out there on Coast to Coast AM. We'll see you on our next edition. Until then, be safe, everyone.

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6: 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Actress Kate Winslet has a birthday. McDonald's founder Ray Kroc was born on this day. And Harry Truman gave the first televised address from the White House on this night in 1947. There are several ways to dry herbs. Air drying in a well-ventilated room, oven drying on low heat, and microwaving are among the tried and true techniques. Some folks online also claim there's another way: lay them flat in the fridge. 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Is it worth a small experiment? If it works for you, the biggest challenge could be finding space in your crowded refrigerator. 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
7: Investigating a mass shooting in Georgia. I'm Ted Lindner, Fox News. Two people died this weekend in a hail of gunfire in southern Georgia. Nearly three dozen were injured during a homecoming block party in Vienna. Happened on Sunday. Dooley County Sheriff Craig Peavy naming the victims who were killed.
8: Quavion Jackson, age 21, of Cordial, Georgia. And McCaleb Jackson, age 23, of Hawkinsville, Georgia, died in the shooting. Their bodies will be taken to the GBI Medical Examiner's Office, where autopsies will be conducted.
7: Those injured range from 14 to 51 years old. Authorities say some of the victims were hit by vehicles. The Coast Guard says it's suspending their search for a medical transfer jet that went missing while traveling from Bermuda to Boston on Saturday morning.
9: The medical transport jet was traveling from Bermuda to Boston on an active medevac operation when the FAA told the Coast Guard it had lost contact in the early morning hours on Saturday. Among the six people on board were four Canadians and two Bermudians. There's been an extensive search for the missing Gulfstream G-100. Several helicopters, fixed-wing aircraft, and ships have searched about 2,840 square miles of ocean.
7: Fox's Max Gordon. And the head of Tennessee's prison system resigning after the state's failed lethal injection this past week of convicted murderer Krista Pike left her hospitalized and on a ventilator.
10: There were bipartisan calls for this prison chief to step down, so now he's resigning, as this is Tennessee's second failed execution just this year. Pike's attorney says she is still alive, but on a ventilator, fighting for her life. Tennessee officials are announcing there will be an independent review into Pike's botched execution. The former U.S. Attorney Ed Stanton will be conducting this.
7: Fox's Madison Scarpino. And the Milwaukee Brewers up 2-0 in the NLDS after defeating the San Diego Padres 4-3 in Milwaukee. Game 3 will be Tuesday night in San Diego. And on Sunday night, the Atlanta Braves even their series with the L.A. Dodgers at one game apiece, winning 3-2 in L.A. 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
17: This is a Bloomberg Money Minute. Delta Airlines has earned the ire of Elon Musk, who last week suggested Delta's CEO could be fired for selecting Amazon's in-flight Wi-Fi service Leo over Musk's Starlink. This week, we could get a strong indication of the Delta CEO's job security for a more mainstream reason, company fundamentals. The carrier opens its books Friday, with the market expecting strong revenue likely to have continued from the summer, but once again, jet fuel costs squeezing margins. Two trends have meant some trouble for companies whose main products are drinks and snacks. This Thursday, PepsiCo posts its earnings, with many customers cutting back on sugary beverages as well as snacks such as Frito-Lay chips, both because of inflation crimping household budgets and changes in what types of products many people consume here in the GLP-1 drug era. Other earnings reports of note in the week ahead: Tuesday, Constellation Brands, the company behind Modelo and Corona, and Wednesday, Levi Strauss. Andrew O'Day, Bloomberg Radio.
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21: For scattered showers and thunderstorms will be moving out, and that will be it for any rain for the next few days, all the way through the work week, as a matter of fact. Look for the patchy fog that may stick around in early Monday. Cloudy otherwise, in mid-60s. Monday, mostly sunny. High of 82. We're in the upper 50s Monday night, mostly clear. Sunny Tuesday and 81, then mid-80s through Friday. Jeff Eno from the Weather Channel.
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their bank account and then going to their credit cards and maxing them out just to be able to afford food and the cost of gasoline. And they'll have to pay it all back at high 21% interest someday. And who benefits from that?

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1: ABC News, I'm Wayne Cabot. All U.S. bomber planes are being removed from Great Britain, from the base where America has been launching its attacks during the Iran war. The Pentagon isn't saying why it is sending the planes back to the States, but it comes after a suspected terror plot was foiled last week, a plot President Trump has linked to Iran. A 7-year-old girl was stabbed walking down a street in Chicago Saturday morning and killed. A 48-year-old woman charged with murder, police offering no motive. Homecoming horror in Vienna, Georgia. 50 gunshots over 4 blocks, 2 people killed, 35 injured. Sheriff Craig Peavy.
2: I had 22 dedicated law enforcement officers that came out for homecoming to help our locals have a good time and do it in a safe manner.
1: No motive, no suspects. A John Deere tractor detached from a hay wagon loaded with children on a hay ride in Wellsburg, New York, near Elmira. Several are in the hospital in critical condition. This is ABC News. As Americans decide soon who to vote for or whether to vote at all, in Brazil, voting is mandatory, even if you live abroad. People lined up in Queens, New York, and all around the world in different cities to avoid being fined. Voting in a presidential race now heading for a runoff. And if you don't vote, well, ABC News Radio asked the Consul General of Brazil in New York, Ambassador Adonio Senaganum.
3: There are penalties. They are not strong. Normally, if you can justify why you couldn't vote or why you decide not to vote, and then you pay a small fee, and that's it.
1: The runoff is only in a few weeks between Trump ally Flavio Bolsonaro and the incumbent 80-year-old Luiz Inácio Lula da Silva. Chris Rock's 4th movie comes out next week, in which he directs and writes and acts. About performing, Chris Rock tells the New York Times, an artist is an egomaniac with an inferiority complex. I'm Wayne Cabot, ABC News.
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10: I guess we don't call mid-80s hot, but it is definitely warmer than average, and that's what we will see from Wednesday all the way through Friday. Now, we will finish things out with the scattered showers and storms ending, patchy fog rolling in, clouds and mid-60s. Could see the early fog Monday, mostly sunny, high of 82. We're in the upper 50s for Monday night. Jeff Eno from the Weather Channel.
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4: 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Some people think they found an alternative. We tell you about that on the Old Farmer's Almanac Radio Report. With more practical tips and useful advice, this is the Old Farmer's Almanac Radio Report for Monday, October 5th, the 278th day of the year. Actress Kate Winslet has a birthday, McDonald's founder Ray Kroc was born on this day, and Harry Truman gave the first televised address from the White House on this night in 1947. There are several ways to dry herbs. Air drying in a well-ventilated room, oven drying on low heat, and microwaving are among the tried and true techniques. Some folks online also claim there's another way, lay them flat in the fridge. Though not clearly backed by academic study, these sources say that leaving herbs uncovered or wrapped in paper towels in a frost-free fridge make them crisp while retaining flavor and fragrance. Is it worth a small experiment? If it works for you, the biggest challenge could be finding space in your crowded refrigerator. That's the Old Farmer's Almanac Radio Report. 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
5: Fighting intensifies. I'm Deborah Valentine, Fox News. Fighting is heating up in Yemen between the Yemen government and Iran-backed Houthi rebels. Fox's Marion Rafferty has the details.
6: Yemen's Saudi-backed government is launching a major military operation against the Iran-backed Houthis to retake territory. The Saudis are expected to lead aerial operations while Yemeni forces fight on the ground. The Houthis have attacked parts of Yemen and Saudi Arabia for weeks. They've also seized strategic land near the Bab el-Mandeb Strait.
5: Yemen's president, in a televised address, vowed the government's armed forces would press the offensive until the country is liberated from the grip of the terrorist militia. At least two people are dead and 35 more are hurt following a mass shooting in southern Georgia during a block party for a homecoming celebration. Fox's Jill Nader reports from our Washington bureau.
7: Shots rang out early Sunday during a neighborhood block party. It was in the small town of Vienna, Georgia, about 130 miles south of Atlanta. Dooley County Sheriff's deputies were patrolling the area, and when they heard the gunfire, Sheriff Craig Peavy says they sprang into action to get to those who needed help. Victims were taken to multiple medical centers throughout the region as deputies and the Georgia Bureau of Investigation try to find out who was behind the shooting and why they did it. They're asking for the public's help in finding any suspects. Jill Nato, Fox News.
5: Another deadly narco-terrorist strike. Southern Command confirms a joint U.S. military task force executed a lethal kinetic strike on a GoFast vessel operating in long-established narco-trafficking routes in the Caribbean. They say four suspected narco-terrorists are dead. 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
8: Hello, everyone. 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
10: This is a Bloomberg Money Minute. Wall Street went into the weekend with across-the-board gains, thanks to bets that the monthly employment report we got last Friday, showing far weaker than forecast job creation, means the Fed Reserve is less likely to hike interest rates at its next meeting later this month. Coming up this Wednesday, we get minutes of last month's Fed meeting, from which the market hopes to glean some insight into the collective mindset of policymakers who voted unanimously to hike rates for the first time in 3 years. Bloomberg Economics predicts the minutes will show very broad support for further hiking as committee members pushed for swifter progress on inflation. Inflation is likely to be front and center on the minds of Americans, according to the latest look at consumer sentiment. The twice-monthly measure from the University of Michigan comes Friday, with the expectation that we could see a slight uptick from September's abysmal reading of sentiment. Still not great, but better, thanks to improving views on wages. Andrew O'Day, Bloomberg Radio.
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15: For scattered showers and thunderstorms, we'll be moving out, and that will be it for any rain for the next few days, all the way through the work week, as a matter of fact. Look for the patchy fog that may stick around in early Monday. Cloudy otherwise in mid-60s. Monday, mostly sunny, high of 82. We're in the upper 50s Monday night, mostly clear. Sunny Tuesday and 81, then mid-80s through Friday. Jeff Eno from the Weather Channel.
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for fuel. But you can run alcohol straight and do it yourself. Now, the thing about alcohol is you can make it yourself. 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It goes way back. 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
1: ABC News, I'm Wayne Cabot. The October heat wave continues to bake California in numbers that are not just above average by 15 to 20 degrees, but are all-time records in some cities. 105 in Santa Ana, and there's no relief in sight. For Tuesday, Wednesday, Thursday, temperatures will remain well above average heat advisories for 35 million people. As Americans decide who to vote for or whether to vote at all, Brazil has made it law. Voting is mandatory there, including for those living abroad. They voted Sunday in a presidential race, heading for a runoff. If you don't vote, you could be fined. The United States military is sending home all of its bomber planes from the base in the UK that was targeted by a potential attack last weekend. The military not saying why the planes are being flown home. You're listening to ABC News. Chicagoans are expressing disbelief. A seven-year-old girl was fatally stabbed Saturday morning walking on a sidewalk in the Chatham neighborhood. A woman stabbing her repeatedly, grabbed by bystanders until police got there. They haven't said if the two knew each other. A Russian lab worker died of what's being called pneumonia of an unknown etiology. She reportedly told colleagues she accidentally broke a test tube containing live bacteria, but Russian authorities appear to be dismissing that. A John Deere tractor detached from a hay wagon loaded with children on a hayride in Wellsburg, New York, near Elmira. Several children are in the hospital in critical condition. Crews treating 14 people on the scene. Krista Pike has not regained consciousness since her failed Tennessee execution on Wednesday of last week. Her lawyers say her arms were burned and blistered from the drugs. Her medical decisions now being made by someone with the power of attorney whose identity remains undisclosed. I'm Wayne Cabot, ABC News.
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9: I guess we don't call mid-80s hot, but it is definitely warmer than average, and that's what we will see from Wednesday all the way through Friday. Now, we will finish things out with the scattered showers and storms ending, patchy fog rolling in, clouds and mid-60s. Could see the early fog Monday, mostly sunny, high of 82. We're in the upper 50s for Monday night. Jeff Eno from the Weather Channel.
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7: 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We tell you about that on the Old Farmer's Almanac Radio Report. With more practical tips and useful advice, this is the Old Farmer's Almanac Radio Report for Monday, October 5th, the 278th day of the year. Actress Kate Winslet has a birthday, McDonald's founder Ray Kroc was born on this day, and Harry Truman gave the first televised address from the White House on this night in 1947. There are several ways to dry herbs. Air drying in a well-ventilated room, oven drying on low heat, and microwaving are among the tried and true techniques. Some folks online also claim there's another way. Lay them flat in the fridge. Though not clearly backed by academic study, these sources say that leaving herbs uncovered or wrapped in paper towels in a frost-free fridge make them crisp while retaining flavor and fragrance. Is it worth a small experiment? If it works for you, the biggest challenge could be finding space in your crowded refrigerator. That's the Old Farmer's Almanac Radio Report. 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
9: Suspending the search. I'm Ted Lindner, Fox News. The Coast Guard says it's suspending their search for that medical transfer jet that went missing while traveling from Bermuda to Boston on Saturday morning.
10: The medical transport jet was traveling from Bermuda to Boston on an active medevac operation when the FAA told the Coast Guard it had lost contact in the early morning hours on Saturday. Among the six people on board were four Canadians and two Bermudians. There's been an extensive search for the missing Gulfstream G-100. Several helicopters, fixed-wing aircraft, and ships have searched about 2,840 square miles of ocean.
9: Fox's Max Gordon. Two people died in a hail of gunfire early Sunday in southern Georgia, nearly three dozen injured during a homecoming block party in Vienna. Dooley County Sheriff Craig Peavy naming the victims who were killed.
11: Quavion Jackson, age 21, of Cordial, Georgia, and McCaleb Jackson, age 23, of Hawkinsville, Georgia, died in the shooting. Their bodies will be taken to the GBI Medical Examiner's Office, where autopsies will be conducted.
9: Those injured range from 14 to 51 years old. Authorities say some of the victims were hit by vehicles. The head of Tennessee's prison system resigning after the state's failed lethal injection of convicted murderer Krista Pike left her hospitalized and on a ventilator.
12: There were bipartisan calls for this prison chief to step down, so now he's resigning, as this is Tennessee's second failed execution just this year. Pike's attorney says she is still alive, but on a ventilator, fighting for her life. Tennessee officials are announcing there will be an independent review into Pike's botched execution. The former U.S. Attorney Ed Stanton will be conducting this. The governor's office saying the independent review will seek to determine if protocol was followed and consider whether additional recommendations are necessary.
9: Fox's Madison Scarpino. The Milwaukee Brewers up two games to none in the NLDS after defeating the Padres 4-3 in Milwaukee. Game three will be Tuesday night in San Diego. And on Sunday night, the Braves even their series with the Dodgers at one game apiece. 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
17: This is a Bloomberg Money Minute. Two of Hollywood's most legendary studios will remain separate, at least on paper, but they'll be run by the same people. Sources tell Bloomberg that when Paramount Skydance completes its $110 billion acquisition of Warner Brothers Discovery, likely in the week ahead, CEO David Ellison plans to install his own executives to run the entire film business. That means Dana Goldberg and Josh Greenstein, who currently run Paramount Pictures, also will run Warner Brothers. Current Warner Studio heads Michael DeLuca and Pamela Abdi will not be joining the combined company. A software issue in some Boeing 737 MAX flight computers is not a safety concern. That's the ruling of an FAA panel. The determination was reached because pilots retain full control of the aircraft if the issue occurs during an aborted landing attempt. The MAX 10 is already years behind schedule and is central to helping Boeing generate cash and improve its balance sheet after several tumultuous years. Andrew O'Day, Bloomberg Radio.
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21: Scattered showers and thunderstorms will be moving out, and that will be it for any rain for the next few days, all the way through the work week, as a matter of fact. Look for the patchy fog that may stick around in early Monday. Cloudy otherwise, a mid-60s. Monday, mostly sunny. High of 82. We're in the upper 50s Monday night, mostly clear. Sunny Tuesday and 81. Then mid-80s through Friday. Jeff Eno from the Weather Channel.
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1: ABC News, I'm Wayne Cabot. All U.S. bomber planes are being removed from Great Britain, from the base where America has been launching its attacks during the Iran war. The Pentagon isn't saying why it is sending the planes back to the States, but it comes after a suspected terror plot was foiled last week, a plot President Trump has linked to Iran. A 7-year-old girl was stabbed walking down a street in Chicago Saturday morning and killed. A 48-year-old woman charged with murder, police offering no motive. Homecoming horror in Vienna, Georgia. 50 gunshots over 4 blocks, 2 people killed, 35 injured. Sheriff Craig Peavy.
2: I had 22 dedicated law enforcement officers that came out for homecoming to help our locals have a good time and do it in a safe manner.
1: No motive, no suspects. A John Deere tractor detached from a hay wagon loaded with children on a hay ride in Wellsburg, New York, near Elmira. Several are in the hospital in critical condition. This is ABC News. As Americans decide soon who to vote for or whether to vote at all, in Brazil, voting is mandatory, even if you live abroad. People lined up in Queens, New York, and all around the world in different cities to avoid being fined. Voting in a presidential race now heading for a runoff. And if you don't vote, well, ABC News Radio asked the Consul General of Brazil in New York, Ambassador Adanio Senaganum.
3: There are penalties. They are not strong. Normally, if you can justify why you couldn't vote or of why you decide not to vote, and then you pay a small fee, and that's it.
1: The runoff is only in a few weeks between Trump ally Flavio Bolsonaro and the incumbent 80-year-old Luiz Inácio Lula da Silva. Chris Rock's fourth movie comes out next week, in which he directs and writes and acts. About performing, Chris Rock tells the New York Times, an artist is an egomaniac with an inferiority complex. I'm Wayne Cabot, ABC News.
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10: I guess we don't call mid-80s hot, but it is definitely warmer than average, and that's what we will see from Wednesday all the way through Friday. Now, we will finish things out with the scattered showers and storms ending, patchy fog rolling in, clouds and mid-60s. Could see the early fog Monday, mostly sunny, high of 82. We're in the upper 50s for Monday night. Jeff Eno from the Weather Channel.
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8: 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Some people think they found an alternative. We tell you about that on the Old Farmer's Almanac Radio Report. With more practical tips and useful advice, this is the Old Farmer's Almanac Radio Report for Monday, October 5th, the 278th day of the year. Actress Kate Winslet has a birthday, McDonald's founder Ray Kroc was born on this day, and Harry Truman gave the first televised address from the White House on this night in 1947. There are several ways to dry herbs. Air drying in a well-ventilated room, oven drying on low heat, and microwaving are among the tried and true techniques. Some folks online also claim there's another way. Lay them flat in the fridge. Though not clearly backed by academic study, these sources say that leaving herbs uncovered or wrapped in paper towels in a frost-free fridge make them crisp while retaining flavor and fragrance. Is it worth a small experiment? If it works for you, the biggest challenge could be finding space in your crowded refrigerator. That's the Old Farmer's Almanac Radio Report. 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
9: A mass shooting. I'm Deborah Valentine, Fox News. At least two people dead, 35 injured after a shooting at a block party in Vienna, Georgia. Georgia Dooley County Sheriff Craig Peavy reads out the names of the deceased.
10: Quavion Jackson, age 21 of Cordial, Georgia. And McCaleb Jackson, age 23 of Hawkinsville, Georgia, died in the shooting. Their bodies will be taken to the GBI Medical Examiner's Office, where autopsies will be conducted.
9: One resident reacts in horror to the violence while speaking to Fox TV affiliate WAGA in Atlanta.
11: I can't believe that this is what my city has come to. This is what our city have come to. I grew up here, walking these streets for years and never seen the likes of what I'm seeing right now.
9: Victims age 14 to 51 years old. Authorities say some were hit by vehicles, but the majority suffered gunshot wounds. No arrests have been reported. Police are investigating a potential motive. Brazil is facing a runoff for its presidential election. Fox's Marion Rafferty has the details.
12: Brazil's presidential election is heading to a runoff after neither candidate won a majority vote. It comes after a surprise first-round victory for right-wing Senator Flavio Bolsonaro, an ally of President Trump. He's the son of the country's imprisoned former president. Brazil has largely struggled with corruption scandals and voter fatigue.
9: The other candidate is President Lula da Silva. There's been another deadly narco-terrorist strike. Southern Command confirms a joint U.S. military task force executed a lethal kinetic strike on a go-fast vessel operating in long-established narco-trafficking routes in the Caribbean. They say four suspected narco-terrorists are dead. Southern Command says confirmed intelligence revealed the vessel's active involvement in narco-trafficking. 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
18: This is a Bloomberg Money Minute. Delta Airlines has earned the ire of Elon Musk, who last week suggested Delta's CEO could be fired for selecting Amazon's in-flight Wi-Fi service Leo over Musk's Starlink. This week, we could get a strong indication of the Delta CEO's job security for a more mainstream reason, company fundamentals. The carrier opens its books Friday, with the market expecting strong revenue likely to have continued from the summer, but once again, jet fuel costs squeezing margins. Two trends have meant some trouble for companies whose main products are drinks and snacks. This Thursday, PepsiCo posts its earnings, with many customers cutting back on sugary beverages as well as snacks such as Frito-Lay chips, both because of inflation crimping household budgets and changes in what types of products many people consume here in the GLP-1 drug era. Other earnings reports of note in the week ahead: Tuesday, Constellation Brands, the company behind Modelo and Corona, and Wednesday, Levi Strauss. Andrew O'Day, Bloomberg Radio.
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23: Those scattered showers and thunderstorms will be moving out, and that will be it for any rain for the next few days, all the way through the work week, as a matter of fact. Look for the patchy fog that may stick around in early Monday. Cloudy otherwise, in mid-60s. Monday, mostly sunny, high of 82. We're in the upper 50s Monday night, mostly clear. Sunny Tuesday and 81, then mid-80s through Friday. Jeff Eno from the Weather Channel.
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0: Above average by 15 to 20 degrees, but are all-time records in some cities. 105 in Santa Ana, and there's no relief in sight. For Tuesday, Wednesday, Thursday, temperatures will remain well above average. Heat advisories for 35 million people. As Americans decide who to vote for or whether to vote at all, Brazil has made it law. Voting is mandatory there, including for those living abroad. They voted Sunday in a presidential race, heading for a runoff. If you don't vote, you could be fined. The United States military is sending home all of its bomber planes from the base in the UK that was targeted by a potential attack last weekend. The military not saying why the planes are being flown home. You're listening to ABC News. Chicagoans are expressing disbelief. A 7-year-old girl was fatally stabbed Saturday morning walking on a sidewalk in the Chatham neighborhood. A woman stabbing her repeatedly, grabbed by bystanders until police got there. They haven't said if the two knew each other. A Russian lab worker died of what's being called pneumonia of an unknown etiology. She reportedly told colleagues she accidentally broke a test tube containing live bacteria, but Russian authorities appear to be dismissing that. A John Deere tractor detached from a hay wagon loaded with children on a hayride in Wellsburg, New York, near Elmira. Several children are in the hospital in critical condition. Crews treating 14 people on the scene. Krista Pike has not regained consciousness since her failed Tennessee execution on Wednesday of last week. Her lawyers say her arms were burned and blistered from the drugs. Her medical decisions now being made by someone with the power of attorney whose identity remains undisclosed. I'm Wayne Cabot, ABC News.
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9: I guess we don't call mid-80s hot, but it is definitely warmer than average, and that's what we will see from Wednesday all the way through Friday. Now, we will finish things out with the scattered showers and storms ending, patchy fog rolling in, clouds and mid-60s. Could see the early fog Monday, mostly sunny, high of 82. We're in the upper 50s for Monday night. Jeff Eno from the Weather Channel.
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0: ABC News, I'm Wayne Cabot. All U.S. bomber planes are being removed from Great Britain from the base where America has been launching its attacks during the Iran war. The Pentagon isn't saying why it is sending the planes back to the States, but it comes after a suspected terror plot was foiled last week, a plot President Trump has linked to Iran. A 7-year-old girl was stabbed walking down a street in Chicago Saturday morning and killed. A 48-year-old woman charged with murder, police offering no motive. Homecoming horror in Vienna, Georgia. 50 gunshots over 4 blocks, 2 people killed, 35 injured. Sheriff Craig Peavy.
1: I had 22 dedicated law enforcement officers that came out for homecoming to help our locals have a good time and do it in a safe manner.
0: No motive, no suspects. A John Deere tractor detached from a hay wagon loaded with children on a hay ride in Wellsburg, New York, near Elmira. Several are in the hospital in critical condition.

0: is ABC News. As Americans decide soon who to vote for or whether to vote at all, in Brazil, voting is mandatory, even if you live abroad. People lined up in Queens, New York, and all around the world in different cities to avoid being fined. Voting in a presidential race now heading for a runoff. And if you don't vote, well, ABC News Radio asked the Consul General of Brazil in New York, Ambassador Adanio Senaganum.
1: There are penalties. They are not strong. Normally, if you can justify why you couldn't vote or why you decide not to vote, and then you pay a small fee, and that's it.
0: The runoff is only in a few weeks between Trump ally Flavio Bolsonaro and the incumbent 80-year-old Luiz Inácio Lula da Silva. Chris Rock's fourth movie comes out next week, in which he directs and writes and acts. About performing, Chris Rock tells the New York Times, an artist is an egomaniac with an inferiority complex. I'm Wayne Cabot, ABC News.
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10: On a pretty good run now. The clouds will get out of here most likely by tonight, and for midweek, it looks like we'll have some milder weather coming back. So clouds around and some patchy fog this morning, mainly cloudy this afternoon, near just above 80. Now, becoming partly cloudy tonight, we'll fall back to about 58. And sunshine's going to be left with us here Tuesday, 81. Wednesday, mostly sunny, 85. From the Weather Channel, Ray Staging.
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12: Thanks for spending time with us. Welcome into Monday, October 5th. Gordon Deal with Nicole Murray. Some of our top stories and headlines. The U.S. removes its bombers from a base in England after threats. The security chief in Iran is warning of dire economic conditions due in part to the U.S. naval blockade. Multiple countries missed opportunities to prevent the cockpit attack that nearly brought down a Fly Dubai flight last week. Two dead and 35 injured after gunfire broke out at a homecoming party in Vienna, Georgia. Panthers over the Lions in Sunday Night Football. And the football coach with a touching gesture as part of a University of Iowa tradition. That story in about 20 minutes. This portion of the program is brought to you by Incogni. They can't scam you or spam you if they can't find you. Rely on Incogni to remove your info from databases used by scammers. Incogni.com/Gordon for 60% off. Is it possible that the best way to secure AI is by developing more AI? Here's Nathan Bomey, business reporter at Axios. Nathan, what's being said?
13: Yeah, I mean, we're seeing growing chatter that, you know, there are serious imminent threats from AI. You know, in recent weeks, we've seen reports of rogue agents, you know, hacking other companies without permission to do so, and, you know, concerns that AI could eventually be used nefariously by, you know, hackers on, you know, who, where it's not going rogue at all. It's actually being intentionally used. The point being that AI is becoming very powerful. And so the question is how to help contain it. And maybe it's no surprise that people in this industry feel like the answer is more AI. Now, the question is, you know, is that just good marketing or is that a real solution? And I do think that there is something to be said for this because if AI is so powerful that, you know, humans don't even quite understand how it's working, it's quite possible that the only way to help contain it is to actually basically put a AI police officer on patrol.
12: Yeah. It does give me mild anxiety when you put it that way about maybe it outsmarting us. You made the example in your story of like this, like a teenager trying to sneak out at night against his parents' wishes. Explain that.
13: Yeah, I mean, it's obviously, you know, kind of a funny example because, you know, obviously we all know what happens there. But I think, you know, the parent can implement some rules, say, you know, you can't leave through the front or the back doors, can't go out the garage, that sort of, can't go out the window, of course. But what if the teen could just basically take a bulldozer to the wall and break down the wall? I mean, that's basically, we're seeing AI escape the sandbox, is the term that the AI industry is using, but that's probably too cutesy of a term. The truth is that it's you know, it's more of a jailbreak where AI is basically escaping the system that's put in place to contain it. And what the reason is because when an AI is given specific orders, you know, do X, Y, and Z, if you don't give it, you don't help it understand, the average human would understand there are limits to how far you want me to go, but the AI may not necessarily understand that. You know, there's the famous example, the paperclip example, that if you gave an AI instructions to maximize paperclip output at a factory, that it could end up destroying the whole world for the sake of making more paperclips. You know, and the question is how to ensure that that doesn't happen. Well, you know, maybe we're going to have these AI cops on the beat.
12: We're speaking with Nathan Bomey, business reporter at Axios. The story is called "The Future is AI versus AI." Can these companies or systems learn quickly enough from these different breaches and failures?
13: Yeah, it's a really good question. Now, we saw this week that NVIDIA, led by CEO Jensen Huang, debuted a new tool that is essentially designed to ensure that when AI goes bad, that it can be quickly contained. They're essentially, this is a quarantining system. You know, we all know how quarantines work when it comes to infectious diseases. Well, there is a concept in the AI industry that they can essentially help quarantine an AI that might get out of line, and that they can do it within milliseconds is what Jensen Huang is saying. And so, you know, now there is reason to be somewhat skeptical here because this is a new way for NVIDIA to make money, that they're going to sell this tool to companies to then ensure that they basically have to end up paying for the right to keep their AI safe. Jeez. And so the cost is starting to add up here.
12: Right. It sounds like a kill switch that some advocate, but there are no guarantees, right?
13: Yeah, and the kill switch concept is something that's up for debate as well. I mean, there is you know, debate in Washington going on right now about whether, from a policy perspective, regulators should force the AI companies to have a kill switch. But, you know, I think there's some questions about whether that would even work. Because, you know, we know that maybe that's something out of the movies, but, you know, I don't know if you can pull the plug because AI can find ways to duplicate itself and to start to replicate and, you know, basically get around the parameters that have been put in place to try to stop it from going bad.
12: Thanks, Nathan. Nathan Bomey, business reporter at Axios. Hey, make sure you're keeping up with all that's happening on our social media feeds, including our latest videos. Now playing, sometimes you need to draw a line in the sand, or at least on the conference room table. See how that went for me on Instagram, TikTok, Facebook, and X. Just do a search for This Morning with Gordon Deal. 20 minutes now in front of the hour on This Morning, America's First News. Coming up next, a donut shop in Maine has had enough of a hazardous rock in its parking lot. 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
17: Fox News, I'm Ted Linder. A mass shooting at a homecoming block party has left over 35 people injured this weekend, two dead. Fox's Marion Rafferty.
18: Police are investigating after dozens of people were shot at a homecoming block party in Vienna, Georgia. That's about 2 hours south of Atlanta. Officials say two people were killed and 35 others were hurt. The victims range in age from 14 to 51. No suspects have been identified. More than 1,000 people were at the unpermitted event when shots rang out.
17: Schools in the area will be open with additional safety measures put in place for the students. And the search off Nantucket for six people aboard a medical jet that disappeared on a flight headed to Boston has been suspended. Except for the Coast Guard found a debris field but haven't located survivors.
19: Several helicopters, fixed-wing aircraft, and ships have searched about 2,840 square miles of ocean.
17: Fox's Max Gordon. 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
12: Thanks for spending time with us. Welcome into Monday. It is time now for the mic drop with This Morning's Mike Gavin.
20: Good morning. Well, you know, we're 4 weeks into the NFL season, and much like some real-life teams that were supposed to contend and are struggling, so are many fantasy football teams. At least this guy has someone he can fire. A TikTok user named Tony Siciliano went viral after announcing a few weeks back that he was hiring a general manager for his fantasy football team. He'll still be the owner of the team, putting up his own money for the league, but the GM would draft the team, make all the moves, and then get a piece of the winnings. Unfortunately, that seems like a long shot at this point. As of last week, Tony's team was 0-3 on the season, and he said in a follow-up video that if the team were to fall to 0-4, he would be starting the interview process for a replacement, and that he thinks it will be a quick hire. He'll have no shortage of candidates, as dozens of fantasy football dudes in the comments were lobbying for the job.
12: Wow. If you go so far as to hire a general manager.
20: Yeah.
12: For your fantasy football team,
20: mm-hmm.
12: That's not something you do.
20: That's not something I have done, although I have to say it's not the worst idea that I've ever heard. I mean, it's again, you still get the money if you win. But saying, look, you know, look, I'm busy, you know, I've got kids, I've got a job, I've got responsibilities. I don't have the time to devote to this. Some people devote their whole lives to this kind of thing, as they spend all day poring over these stats and everything. You know, maybe it's not the worst thing in the world to hire somebody for my team.
1: Yeah. So would you pay them at least a little bit if you won nothing?
20: I won nothing. Or is this just for their trouble, basically?
1: Yeah, I mean, they're doing a lot of work here on a week-to-week basis trying to win you something.
20: I suppose. I mean, maybe if I think that would make them do a better job, perhaps, maybe motivate them a little bit, I guess. But in that case, then, it's probably not worth it to me. You know, only we split the winnings, but if not, then, you know what, then we're just going to go our separate ways.
1: It seems a little over the top here, unless the guy's got a lot of money on the line.
20: Yeah, I don't know how much you put in, but it sounds like it's probably a decent amount, I'm guessing, for him to do something like this.
1: Probably a multi-league guy as well.
20: Yeah, for sure. And it's time to have a party, Gordon, for a rock, or in this case, the rock's removal. We told you last week about the big rock in the parking lot of a Dunkin' Donuts in Bangor, Maine. The rock became a big problem and a source of fascination in the community as drivers, eager for their sugar and caffeine fix, would jump the curb and crash into the rock on an almost daily basis. Now, news reports say the rock is soon being removed, and the Dunkin' celebrated by creating a rock-themed drink and giving away $5 gift cards if you play and beat a Dunkin' employee at a game of rock, paper, scissors.
1: Ah, how about that? Your segment on this program helped highlight this issue, and now...
20: Yes.
1: The rock's days are limited.
20: That is the power we have here, Gordon. We are getting rocks taken out wherever they may impede your progress.
1: Here's the next headline, too, in next week's story, perhaps. Rock lovers have gathered at a Dunkin' in Bangor, Maine to prevent the removal of a troublesome boulder.
20: Yes.
1: Yeah, that's what's going to happen
20: next.
1: We're
20: going to have a vigil. We're going to mourn the rock after its removal, probably.
1: 13 minutes now in front of the hour. On This Morning, America's First News.
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31: I guess we don't call mid-80s hot, but it is definitely warmer than average, and that's what we will see from Wednesday all the way through Friday. Now we will finish things out with the scattered showers and storms ending. Patchy fog rolling in, clouds and mid-60s. Could see the early fog Monday, mostly sunny, high of 82. We're in the upper 50s for Monday night. Jeff Eno from the Weather Channel.
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0: The top stories and expert interviews that make sense of what you care about. 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
1: Thanks for being with us. 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Ideally, you should find a kit with common hand wrenches, a decent set of sockets with ratcheting wrenches, a screwdriver set, and pliers. Number two, a handheld multi-tool in case you need to cut a seatbelt or break a window to escape. They have many options featuring various knives, bottle openers, screwdrivers, even scissors. Number three, a change of clothes, blankets, or a jacket, which can help in the case of an accident, bad weather, or even spilled coffee on the way to work. Number four, a tire inflator and repair kit, especially if your car does not allow for a spare. 8 minutes now in front of the hour on This Morning. Once again, here's Nicole Murray.
0: And now, the three big things you need to know. Number one.
2: The U.S. has removed all its B-1 bombers from an airbase in England because of security concerns over suspected plots to attack the facility. The Pentagon added that U.S. bombers remain ready to carry out attacks from the United States if necessary. On a related note, Iranian officials said yesterday that the Strait of Hormuz will not reopen until all their demands set out in a June agreement are met.
0: Number two.
2: A mass shooting at a neighborhood block party in South Georgia yesterday has left two people dead and nearly three dozen others injured. Dooley County Sheriff Craig Peavy.
3: I had 22, I'm shorthanded, we're a smaller agency, but I had 22 dedicated law enforcement officers that came out for homecoming to help our locals have a good time and do it in a safe manner.
2: Officials say no arrests have been reported and authorities gave no possible motive.
0: Number three.
2: Governor Bill Lee says Tennessee Department of Correction Commissioner Frank Strada will resign after Krista Pike was hospitalized from a botched execution attempt last week. Pike remains in critical condition. Her attorney added that the 50-year-old is intubated, on a ventilator, and unconscious. A 7-year-old girl has been fatally stabbed on a Chicago sidewalk by a woman who was held at the scene of the crime by bystanders. Police said the adult female suspect was injured as she was being detained on Saturday, but was taken into custody after receiving medical treatment. Authorities have suspended the search off the Massachusetts coast for six people on an air ambulance that disappeared during a flight from Bermuda to Boston. Rear Admiral Matt Lake.
4: Our thoughts are with the people on board the aircraft, their families, friends, and loved ones during this difficult time.
2: The Coast Guard said authorities searched more than 4,400 miles.
5: Feeling like that. Lions bring pressure. Young stays in. Throws a touchdown to McMillan, who's having an amazing night.
2: Mike Tirico with the call on NBC as Bryce Young hits Ted Arroyo McMillan with a touchdown pass to give the Carolina Panthers the lead in the third quarter against the Detroit Lions on Sunday Night Football. It was McMillan's second score of the game. The final score, Panthers 32, Lions 26.
1: All right, thank you, Nicole. It is 6 minutes now in front of the hour. On This Morning, America's First News.
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13: 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Some people think they found an alternative. We tell you about that on the Old Farmer's Almanac Radio Report. With more practical tips and useful advice, this is the Old Farmer's Almanac Radio Report for Monday, October 5th, the 278th day of the year. Actress Kate Winslet has a birthday, McDonald's founder Ray Kroc was born on this day, and Harry Truman gave the first televised address from the White House on this night in 1947. There are several ways to dry herbs. Air drying in a well-ventilated room, oven drying on low heat, and microwaving are among the tried and true techniques. Some folks online also claim there's another way. Lay them flat in the fridge. Though not clearly backed by academic study, these sources say that leaving herbs uncovered or wrapped in paper towels in a frost-free fridge make them crisp while retaining flavor and fragrance. Is it worth a small experiment? If it works for you, the biggest challenge could be finding space in your crowded refrigerator. That's the Old Farmer's Almanac Radio Report. 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

0: Air drying herbs for storage can be a process. Some people think they found an alternative. We tell you about that on the Old Farmer's Almanac Radio Report. With more practical tips and useful advice, this is the Old Farmer's Almanac Radio Report for Monday, October 5th, the 278th day of the year. Actress Kate Winslet has a birthday, McDonald's founder Ray Kroc was born on this day, and Harry Truman gave the first televised address from the White House on this night in 1947. There are several ways to dry herbs. Air drying in a well-ventilated room, oven drying on low heat, and microwaving are among the tried and true techniques. Some folks online also claim there's another way, lay them flat in the fridge. Though not clearly backed by academic study, these sources say that leaving herbs uncovered or wrapped in paper towels in a frost-free fridge make them crisp while retaining flavor and fragrance. Is it worth a small experiment? If it works for you, the biggest challenge could be finding space in your crowded refrigerator. That's the Old Farmer's Almanac Radio Report. 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
3: Death and injuries. I'm Deborah Valentine, Fox News. At least two people are dead and 35 injured after a shooting at a block party in Vienna, Georgia. Georgia Dooley County Sheriff Craig Peavy reads out the names of the deceased.
4: Quavion Jackson, age 21 of Cordial, Georgia, and McCaleb Jackson, age 23 of Hawkinsville, Georgia, died in the shooting. Their bodies will be taken to the GBI Medical Examiner's Office, where autopsies will be conducted.
3: One resident reacts in horror to the violence while speaking to Fox TV affiliate WAGA in Atlanta.
5: I can't believe that this is what my city has come to. This is what our city have come to. I grew up here walking these streets for years and never seen the likes of what I'm seeing right now.
3: Victims aged 14 to 51 years old. Authorities say some were hit by vehicles, but the majority suffered gunshot wounds. No arrests have been reported. Police are investigating a potential motive. After the terror alert at an airbase in England, the U.S. moves its bombers back to America. Fox's Jonathan Savage reports from London.
6: All B-1 bomber aircraft have now been withdrawn from RAF Fairford. The U.S. military hasn't given a reason, but it follows the major security alert at the airbase just over a week ago. Five men were arrested near the airbase after being seen acting suspiciously in the middle of the night. Those five were released on bail. A UK-Iranian joint citizen has also since been arrested and bailed. The New York Times reports there had been new threats about an Iran-backed plot against RAF Fairford. Tehran has strongly denied any involvement in these events. In London, Jonathan Savage, Fox News.
3: Southern Command confirming a joint U.S. military task force executed a lethal kinetic strike in the Caribbean, four killed. 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
8: That heat's going to be out there for one more day.
7: Temperatures being 30 degrees above average.
1: 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Just click listen, then swipe right and hear the latest news updates on your time. 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
3: The search for survivors of a medical flight bound for Boston from Bermuda that disappeared from radar has been suspended.
9: The medical transport jet was traveling from Bermuda to Boston on an active medevac operation and had taken off on Friday at 11:41 p.m. About an hour and a half later, at around 1:05 a.m., the plane descended several thousand feet. 15 minutes later, at 1:20, the FAA issued a search and rescue alert, and just 3 minutes later, at 1:23 a.m., Saturday morning, a final ping on the radar. Well, among the six people on board were four Canadians and two Bermudians, according to the Canadian company operating the jet Latitude Air Ambulance. Several helicopters, fixed-wing aircraft, and ships have searched about 2,840 square miles of ocean.
3: Fox's Max Gordon reporting the U.S. Coast Guard plans to bring in sonar to search the ocean floor. The FBI arresting a 34-year-old woman at Los Angeles International Airport Sunday on charges of acting as a foreign agent for China. First Assistant U.S. Attorney for the Central District of California, Bill Essily, tells Fox's The Big Weekend Show the woman was allegedly surveilling a Taiwanese national.
10: She's conducting Chinese, essentially, espionage here on our soil. And you cannot do that without our knowledge and consent, obviously. And so she is in violation of federal law.
3: The woman, identified as Wanying Heather Zhang of Irvine, California, was allegedly boarding a flight to Shanghai. Britain's former Prince Andrew has filed a legal action to try and quash warrants that led to searches of his residences. A judicial spokesperson confirmed that Andrew Mountbatten Windsor had filed a claim with the High Court in London. A hearing will take place on Thursday. King Charles stripped his disgraced brother of his titles and evicted him from his royal residence after pressure to act over his relationship with the late convicted sex offender Jeffrey Epstein. I'm Deborah Valentine. This is Fox News.
11: Good morning in the News Center. I'm David Crowder. Three people were arrested during a drug bust on Moran Lake Road on Sunday morning. According to Floyd County Jail records, more than 2 pounds of marijuana was recovered. 28-year-old Destiny Lightning, 41-year-old Shantae Hames, and 32-year-old Jamie Michael Cooper are all charged with felony possession of marijuana with the intent to distribute. Hames and Cooper are additionally charged with possession of a firearm by a convicted felon. A Western woman was arrested on Friday for terroristic threats and acts. According to Floyd County Jail records, 33-year-old Andrika Latrice Waddell threatened to shoot up a woman's home on Brookwood Avenue. An East Rome woman has been arrested on felony warrants charging her with financial transaction card fraud and exploitation of a disabled person. According to the warrants, 30-year-old Jakira Monet Edmondson transferred $4,000 from the victim's account using Cash App. More news and video online at WRGANews.com. In the News Center, I'm David Crowder.

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3: Fox News, I'm Deborah Valentine. 2 people killed, 35 hurt after a shooting in Vienna, Georgia, during a block party. Georgia's Bureau of Investigation Director Chris Hosey.
4: The Georgia Bureau of Investigation has activated 6 different investigative work units from across our state and in this region, which includes numerous personnel to assist with this investigation.
3: No arrests are reported and a motive is unknown. President Trump continues campaigning today for Republicans ahead of the midterm elections. Details from Fox's Gurnell Scott.
5: President Trump plans to be in Grand Island, Nebraska today to campaign for Senator Pete Ricketts and other Republicans on the ballot next month.
3: Senator Ricketts faces his main challenge from independent former labor leader Dan Osborne. The White House says the president will campaign in at least 17 states ahead of the midterm elections. 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
9: Plenty of overcast around as we get into our Monday morning. The commute may feature a little bit of patchy fog in spots. Seen some lower visibilities around, so just a heads up for that. Other than that, it's going to be a beautiful start to the week with clouds today. Maybe not so beautiful looking, but mild at 80. Tonight, we break up the clouds upper 50s, and then it's sunshine for Tuesday, 81. Wednesday, sunny, 85. From the Weather Channel, I'm Ray Stajic.
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11: Glad you're with us. Welcome into Monday, October 5th. Gordon Deal with Nicole Murray. Some of our top stories and headlines. The U.S. removes its bombers from a base northwest of London after threats against the facility. The security chief in Iran is warning of dire economic conditions, in part due to the U.S. naval blockade. Multiple failures allowed an Omani pilot onto the cockpit of a Fly Dubai flight that he allegedly tried to crash last week. The latest Supreme Court term begins today. Two dead and 35 injured after gunfire at a homecoming party in Vienna, Georgia. Saints and Falcons in Monday Night Football. And why a guy who parks cars in Buffalo is being celebrated. His story in about 20 minutes. How about this scenario? A reporter used an AI detector for a month. Aki Ito, chief correspondent at Business Insider, says what she found from her peers, dates, and heroes horrified her. Aki, explain.
12: Sure. So, you know, maybe to kind of give a little bit of context, there's been this huge uproar over the last few months over AI-generated content on the internet. You know, a lot of people are calling this AI slop. You know, there are op-eds that are, you know, being called out for being AI-generated, novels, you know, all kinds of things. And so that got me thinking, like, why does it matter so much to in the first place whether something was written by a human or an AI? And that made me question, like, my own desire to know whether something I'm consuming is written by a human or an AI. I just felt this compulsive need to know over the last few months. And so I started using this tool called Pangram, which is the leading AI detector on the market.
11: All right. So what'd you find here? And how did you use it? And where'd you use it?
12: I used it everywhere, pretty much every single sentence I consume for the last month or so.
11: Jeez.
12: You know, the Pangram has this Chrome plugin where if you download it and you open up a social media site like LinkedIn, every single post shows up with a label of AI or human or mixed. Mixed is the case where it's a mix of AI generated and human written content. So that was super interesting, just going through my feed and seeing whether the people in my network were using AI or not. You know, I used it for my work emails. There was one case where I even, you know, I remembered a breakup text I received late last year from somebody I was very briefly dating. And I put that into Pangram as well. So I used it for pretty much any piece of text you can imagine.
11: And it came up, that breakup text you got came back as 100% AI generated?
12: It did, yeah.
11: How does that make you feel?
12: I mean, it made me feel terrible. Like, jeez. When I received the text, I did suspect, I did wonder if she had used AI to write it, because the text just sounded nothing like her, and it had two M dashes, which is a common tell of AI writing.
11: Wow.
12: And so I thought, like, wow, like, is this how little this person thinks of me, that they didn't think I was even worthy of, a human written response? But I don't know. It felt like such an uncharitable suspicion at the time that, like, I didn't really mention it to anybody. And now here I had this tool to actually check.
11: Wow. We're speaking with Aki Ito, chief correspondent at Business Insider. Her piece is called Yours Truly, ChatGPT. You also spoke with Peter Pang, the CEO of an AI platform, about this. What did he say?
12: Well, he was one of the people in my network who was using AI the most in his LinkedIn post. Pretty much every single post I checked that he had written over more than a year was 100% AI generated, according to Pangram. So I reached out to him, and he said that, AI is a part of his workflow. His company creates, it's this like AI, agentic AI platform. And so I guess he's like using the same service that he's selling to his customers. And, he said that he kind of comes up with the initial idea. He'll give like the agent some of his thoughts. The agent will come back with a draft, and then he will, review it and tinker it with it before he hits publish himself.
11: So after fully immersing yourself here, I mean, I don't know, what'd you learn about yourself, or did you feel differently about how, when, and where we use AI?
12: Yeah, I do. I'd been reading about these studies for the last year or two where, researchers would present people with an AI written piece of writing and a human written piece of writing. And in a lot of cases, people actually end up saying that they prefer the AI's version, as long as they don't know which is which.
11: Thanks, Aki. Aki Ito, chief correspondent at Business Insider. By the way, a quick welcome to some of our newest listeners, including on KMAN in Manhattan, Kansas, and WSON Radio in Evansville, Indiana. Coming up next on This Morning, America's First News, unusual memorabilia for sale at a stadium in Nebraska. 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
15: Fox News, I'm Deborah Valentine. 2 people killed, 35 hurt after a shooting in Vienna, Georgia, during a block party. Georgia's Bureau of Investigation Director Chris Hosey.
16: The Georgia Bureau of Investigation has activated 6 different investigative work units from across our state and in this region, which includes numerous personnel to assist with this investigation.
15: No arrests are reported and a motive is unknown. President Trump continues campaigning today for Republicans ahead of the midterm elections. Details from Fox's Gurnell Scott.
17: President Trump plans to be in Grand Island, Nebraska today to campaign for Senator Pete Ricketts and other Republicans on the ballot next month.
15: Senator Ricketts faces his main challenge from independent former labor leader Dan Osborne. The White House says the president will campaign in at least 17 states ahead of the midterm elections. 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
11: Thanks for spending time with us. Welcome into Monday. It is time now for the mic drop with this morning's Mike Gavin.
18: Good morning. Well, you know, for this story, the puns just write themselves. One headline reads, "Demand trickling in for Memorial Stadium urinal troughs." The story from Nebraska Public Media begins, "Several buyers aren't ready to flush away their Memorial Stadium memories." All of this clever wordplay because Nebraska's century-old football stadium is getting a big renovation, and they're selling some memorabilia to fans, including seats, benches, signs, and urinal troughs. Mm. And despite being very used, they're not selling at a discount. One of the old school troughs will cost you $3,000. And supplies, as you might imagine, are limited. There were reportedly 40 of the troughs for sale, and at last check, 34 were left.
11: Oh.
18: I mean, they make the perfect Christmas gift, it seems like to me. Yeah. just about anyone. Can you imagine? Imagine that showing up at the door and handing that over.
11: What does that say, I guess, if you're going to give that as a gift? About the person,
18: how
11: you feel about the person you're giving it to.
18: I guess it depends on who it is. There might be somebody who would be honored by getting one of these for Christmas, and just about everybody else would think that you were literally flushing your friendship or relationship away.
11: Yeah.
18: I would have to guess.
11: Yeah, yeah. Well, that is awkward. I want to tell a quick story here about my experience yesterday. So for listeners who are new or don't know, one of my part-time jobs is that I'm the public address announcer for the New York Football Giants.
18: 3-1 Giants.
11: So the first place.
18: Yes,
11: Giants, yes. So yesterday they're facing the Arizona Cardinals. And midway through the third quarter, a PR representative from the Arizona Cardinals comes into my booth and says, they say you're not pronouncing Jacoby Brissett's name correctly. He's the quarterback for the Cardinals, right? He's been around a long time. Mm-hmm. He's like been around the league almost a dozen years. And also the punter, Blake Gillikin. I'm like, what? What? No, that's... I know how to say Jacoby Brissett's name.
18: Yeah.
11: And I know how to say Blake Gillikin's name.
18: Yeah.
11: Like, I, in this job that I do here, have to say names on occasion, or have before... had to say names like Mahmoud Ahmadinejad,
18: right,
11: the former president of Iran. I'm pretty good with names.
18: Yeah, yeah. You are kind of the name czar, to
11: and
18: be honest.
11: So,
18: yeah.
11: Right. I mean, I literally like say names for a living of people and places, it feels like in this job. So I don't know what the Arizona Cardinals heard.
18: They thought you were saying that, what? What did
11: I think,
18: they think
11: I think
18: you were
11: she
18: saying?
11: Said she said I was saying Jacoby Brissett, like
18: Brissett
11: with a Z.
18: Z. Yeah, yeah.
11: I'm like, no, listen, I'm not a cowboy, but this ain't my first rodeo.
18: Yeah.
11: I've said his name before. So I thought, what is happening here? Why would the Arizona Cardinals, first of all, it's my building.
18: Yeah.
11: It's our building.
18: Yeah, yeah.
11: Don't worry about how your players' names are
18: right.
11: said in my building.
18: Yeah.
11: But secondly, they couldn't have been any more wrong. I don't know who was listening or why somebody cared. Like, You ought to worry about getting some more points or buttoning up the defense, perhaps.
18: Yeah, that was right about the time I think the game flipped and they started to lose. I wonder who they are. That's what I want to know.
11: Yeah.
18: Who's they?
11: Who's
18: like they? I hope it was not Jacoby Brissett. I hope it was not the coach.
11: I didn't even think about that.
18: You know, I just want to know. Yeah, who among they thought that it was important enough to traipse all the way up to the box where you are, way up in the rafters of the stadium there.
11: It would have been way more fun and a much better story if Jacoby Brissett had said, "Hey."
18: Yeah.
11: I heard you when I was on the sidelines. You're not pronouncing my name. Or more likely, I heard you in the huddle.
18: I wouldn't
11: be saying his name if he were on the sideline.
18: I still want to find out who that is.
11: Anyway, comical approach from the Arizona Cardinals yesterday.
18: Yes.
11: Thanks, Mike. 13 minutes now in front of the hour.
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11: 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Number two, a handheld multi-tool in case you need to cut a seatbelt or break a window to escape. Number three, a change of clothes, blankets, or a jacket, which can help in the case of an accident, bad weather, even spilled coffee on the way to work. Number four, a tire inflator and repair kit. Number five, a first aid kit. Six, fire extinguisher. And seven, jumper cables or battery jump pack. 8 minutes now in front of the hour on This Morning. Once again, here's Nicole Murray.
0: And now, the three big things you need to know. Number one.
1: The U.S. has removed all its B-1 bombers from an airbase in England because of security concerns over suspected plots to attack the facility. The Pentagon added that U.S. bombers remain ready to carry out attacks from the United States if necessary. On a related note, Iranian officials said yesterday that the Strait of Hormuz will not reopen until all their demands set out in a June agreement are met.
0: Number two.
1: A mass shooting at a neighborhood block party in South Georgia yesterday has left two people dead and nearly three dozen others injured. Dooley County Sheriff Craig Peavy.
2: Victims range from 14 to 51 years old. Conditions of the victims at this time range critical to stable.
1: Officials say no arrests have been reported and authorities gave no possible motive.
0: Number three.
1: Governor Bill Lee says Tennessee Department of Correction Commissioner Frank Strada will resign after Krista Pike was hospitalized from a botched execution attempt last week. Pike remains in critical condition. Her attorney added that the 50-year-old is intubated, on a ventilator, and unconscious. A 7-year-old girl has been fatally stabbed on a Chicago sidewalk by a woman who was held at the scene by the crime by bystanders. Police said the adult female suspect was injured as she was being detained on Saturday, but was taken into custody after receiving medical treatment. President Trump has formally announced the creation of a super intelligence force. Trump described it as an artificial intelligence task force that he says will work to promote AI dominance while also protecting American lives. The New York Post reports that Generation Z workers are ghosting jobs to chase side hustles. Some of the most popular side jobs include selling feet pics, making an OnlyFans account, or online gambling.
11: Wow. Like ghosting jobs, like not showing up to ones they already have, or not showing up to an interview, or taking days off to do this stuff? Or?
1: Both.
11: Ew.
1: Yeah, not exact. I mean, I don't know. Be responsible with your full-time job, but I understand wanting to chase side hustles. I get that angle.
11: Yeah.
1: But just remain responsible in the time that you do it.
11: That's really great advice.
1: Oh my gosh, I'm maturing. Look at this.
11: You are just jumping both feet into adulthood now.
1: Wow.
11: And I'm very proud.
1: It's kind of disgusting.
11: Yeah.
1: Yeah.
11: You're disappointed with yourself all of a sudden?
1: Proud, but disappointed. You know, a little bit of both.
11: 6 minutes now in front of the hour on This Morning, America's First News.
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4: This is a Bloomberg Money Minute. The FAA has determined that a new Boeing 737 MAX software glitch doesn't pose a flight safety issue. This clears a major hurdle for the plane maker as it looks to certify a long-delayed version of the jet. The issue can increase workload for pilots during an aborted landing, but the FAA says pilots maintain full control of the plane. The MAX 10 is already years behind schedule and is central to helping Boeing generate cash. Checking on the market, stock futures are falling this morning. Traders are weighing the impact of a slowdown in the jobs market. The U.S. added 29,000 jobs last month. This is taking pressure off the Federal Reserve to raise interest rates. And coffee pod makers have spent years trying to find a design that doesn't leave a crumpled piece of plastic or aluminum with every brewed cup. Now Keurig has launched one-cup portions that are made from compressed coffee wrapped in a coating derived from seaweed. However, using Alta Rounds will require a specialized coffee maker. Courtney Donahoe, Bloomberg Radio.
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11: Thanks for being with us. Sometimes the person who makes the biggest difference during a difficult health time isn't the doctor or nurse. That's what cancer patients at Roswell Park Comprehensive Cancer Center in Buffalo, New York, have found in John Avery, a hospital valet who's made it his mission to give every patient a little encouragement before they walk through the doors. He was featured on CBS News. SunnySkies.com says John greets patients with an upbeat attitude, a big smile, and often his Buffalo Bills hat. Breast cancer survivor Kate Fink says during her treatment, John always encouraged her to keep going. Eventually, she said, his encouragement changed her mindset after he kept saying, "You got this." So she and her coworkers at a local car dealership wanted to thank him for his efforts. So they raised money, made phone calls, and arranged something John never expected: tickets and field passes to a Bills game. They also gave him a signed Josh Allen jersey. That'll do it for this hour. For Nicole Murray and Mike Gavin, I'm Gordon Deal. Thanks for listening to This Morning, America's First News.

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6: A decisive decision, CJ Pop of Fox News. The U.S. military moving fast to protect its equipment in the U.K. that was targeted on September 27th. Fox's Marion Rafferty has more.
7: The U.S. Air Force is removing all of its bombers stationed at RAF Fairford in England. The decision was made following an investigation into a planned terrorist attack at the military base. Several people suspected of involvement in the alleged Iranian plot have been arrested and released on bail. The base has been used by U.S. military bombers during the war with Iran. The Defense Department says they will return to their home stations.
6: Israel observing a national memorial day as we approach the three-year anniversary of October 7th, the Hamas terror attack left some 1,200 dead, 251 taken as hostages to Gaza. Israeli flags at the Knesset Plaza were lowered to half-staff. Fox's Trey Inks in Tel Aviv has the latest on last week's terror attack in the skies.
8: Israeli media reports that the flight manifest was actually given to the Transportation Ministry here in Israel before it took off from Dubai, an indication that the Israelis may have been able to vet both the crew and passengers of this flight before it took off. And we know the Israelis have a rule in place. Pilots from around the world are not allowed to land here in Israel if they have nationality from a country that does not have normalized ties with Israel. And this pilot, according to reports, had Omani citizenship. There is an overhaul right now of the system, we are told, and they are trying to ensure that an incident like this can't happen in the future.
6: Fox's Trey Inks in Tel Aviv. The highest court in the nation kicks off a new term this morning. The Supreme Court will hear cases on climate change, religious rights, and immigration. Nobel Prize Week kicks off in Stockholm, Sweden. The Nobel Prize in Medicine goes to Karl Deisseroth, Peter Hegeman, and George Nagel for their research into brain activity. 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
6: The commander-in-chief is now the campaigner-in-chief with the midterms just 29 days away. And there's a familiar theme coming from the leader who'll make his fifth stop in the past week today. Fox's Colonel Scott.
21: President Trump plans to be in Grand Island, Nebraska today to campaign for Senator Pete Ricketts and other Republicans on the ballot next month. While recent voter surveys show the potential for Democratic gains in the House and Senate, the president said Saturday at a rally in Ohio that the polls don't have the full picture.
22: They don't account for one thing. They don't account for the fact that Trump is out campaigning. They never thought this was coming. They never thought this was going to happen.
21: The president was in Ohio over the weekend campaigning for Senator John Husted's reelection in a crucial race that could affect the Senate majority. Grinnell Scott, Fox News.
6: The president carried Nebraska three times. There is a new super intelligence task force to coordinate the federal government's AI efforts. Fox's Doug Luzader.
4: The director of national intelligence, Jay Clayton, to lead a new government task force on AI. The president is calling it the super intelligence force and says it will coordinate the effort of the federal government to ensure that America continues to lead the world in super intelligence. Democratic Senator Mark Warner weighing in on the appointment of Clayton to lead the task force, saying that AI is, quote, one of the defining national security challenges of our time, and I welcome the administration recognizing that this technology requires serious, sustained attention at the highest levels of government. But creating a new title is not a substitute for having a coherent strategy.
6: Cops in Georgia are trying to piece together the backstory that led to gunfire killing two men in their 20s, a shooting during a weekend homecoming party in Vienna. That's about 2 hours south of Atlanta, leaving nearly 36 injured. And gas, on average, according to AAA, remains at $4.36 a gallon. I'm CJ Papa. This is Fox News.
13: AOC or John Ossoff? Who spends more on their hair and makeup? It's Senator Ossoff. He spent almost $3,000 this year to glam himself up. That's more than any D.C. politician, even the women. Hard to believe, but Senator Ossoff spends more powdering his nose than your family spends on 4 months of groceries. No wonder Ossoff thought Georgians could afford his $2,000 tax increase. Behind the Ossoff makeup is a lot of taxes. Senator Ossoff voted to gut the child tax credit. He voted to tax overtime and tips. He even voted for higher taxes on Social Security recipients earning under $75,000. A $2,000 tax increase? No wonder Ossoff doesn't care about you. He wants to become a Democrat celebrity. That pretty boy has an ugly record. SLF PAC paid for and is responsible for the content of this advertising, not authorized by any candidate or candidate's committee. www.slfpac.org.
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16: On a pretty good run now. The clouds will get out of here most likely by tonight. And for midweek, it looks like we'll have some milder weather coming back. So clouds around and some patchy fog this morning. Mainly cloudy this afternoon, near just above 80. Now becoming partly cloudy tonight. We'll fall back to about 58. And sunshine's going to be left with us here Tuesday, 81. Wednesday, mostly sunny, 85. From the Weather Channel, Ray Stajic.
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17: The Floyd County Schools class of 2026 once again outperformed both state and national peers on the SAT, marking the seventh consecutive year of achievement according to results released last week by the Georgia Department of Education and College Board. Good morning in the News Talk 98.7 News Center. I'm David Crowder. The class of 2026 had 170 test takers, 13 more than last year, and posted an average total score of 1103, exceeding the national public school average by 92 points and the state average by 72 points. Additionally, Floyd County Schools raised its district score by 26 points compared to last year. Part of the district support for SAT preparation included a valuable collaboration. Last year, Floyd County Schools provided a tutoring opportunity with Sylvan urban learning for students preparing to take the SAT. Floyd County school students earned an average score of 567 in evidence-based reading and writing and 536 in math. In comparison, Georgia students average 525 in ERW and 506 in math, while national peers scored 515 ERW and 496 math. Although Georgia's mean score decreased slightly compared to 2024, Floyd County students saw an increase in their mean score comparatively, even with higher participation. A West Rome woman is facing a felony count of terroristic threats and acts following her arrest on Friday. According to Floyd County jail records, 33-year-old Andrika Latrice Waddell threatened to shoot up a woman's home on Brookwood Avenue. The rain held off on Saturday for a number of events in downtown Rome, Nolan Hyatt reports.
0: Painting, music, and vendors lined Broad Street on Saturday as the Plein Air Showcase took place within Fiddlin' Fest in downtown Rome. The Plein Air Showcase is an annual event where local artists take to Broad Street to capture to canvas the energy and likeness of downtown Rome during Fiddlin' Fest. A vendor market, live music, and car show wrapped into one event. 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

0: Well, good morning to you. It's a Monday morning, the fifth day of October, October 5, and the start of Coosa Valley Fair Week. We may or may not have Brian Sheely from the Coosa Valley Fair Association in with us after the 7:30 news this morning. Our Floyd County Police, as always, after 8 o'clock this morning. And we'll really jump into the week tomorrow with all sorts of stuff happening. In fact, let's go ahead and take a look at the calendar. There's one item on the calendar for tomorrow that I'm not sure about. The Rome and Floyd County Joint Services Committee is on the county's schedule for 9 a.m. this morning. Excuse me, Tuesday morning. But something in the back of my head tells me that that was canceled. So we'll have to double check on that for you as the morning moves along. The Greater Rome Existing Industries Association will be celebrating a big anniversary, 5:30 Tuesday evening at Beneath Broad. That's down there underneath John Henry's. Ground floor, you know, kind of like a little bit of a speakeasy-like location. Great place for the Greater Rome Existing Industries Association anniversary event. And, of course, the Coosa Valley Fair will open at 5 o'clock on Tuesday evening. Wednesday, the Georgia Mountain Music Club will be picking and grinning at 10 o'clock at the Charles C. Parker Senior Center in Etowah Park out off the Kingston Highway. That's at 10 a.m. Wednesday. Thursday morning, the Downtown Development Authority will meet at 8:30. That'll be in the Milner Building, directly behind the Rome Floyd Chamber of Commerce and across west first from the downtown fire station. Also Thursday night, the Northwest Georgia Winds will be playing at 7 p.m. in the City Auditorium. That is a free concert. Friday, the Rome Exchange Club will be meeting up at the Coosa Valley Fairgrounds. And Saturday, we have the Three Rivers Singers in concert out at Garden Lakes Baptist Church, a free concert that will get underway at 4 p.m. on Saturday. I may have neglected to mention Thursday Rome Rotary meets at noon with Dave Parker of Parker Fiber Systems, big-time entrepreneur. I believe Dave's originally out of Chattooga County, and he will be with the Rome Rotary on Thursday. So that's kind of a condensed schedule this week. Just the way the calendar falls, this is kind of a quiet week as far as government meetings go this week. Again, I'll double check on that joint services meeting. I believe that has been canceled, but it is on the Floyd County calendar online. We'll double check on that. Weather over the weekend gave us a break. We didn't get anywhere near the kind of precipitation that we thought we might. Great for Fiddlin' Fest and Oktoberfest. It worked out pretty dadgum well over the weekend. I think there were probably a few vendors that maybe decided not to come because of the threat of rain. But the car show was great. Some great-looking old cars out there, including several of them for sale. There was one VW bus that I thought, oh, if I only had about $40,000 in my pocket. but I didn't. The old VW bus really, really looked good. And then, of course, the music on both stages was great. In Oktoberfest, I did not personally get to stay for that, but Fiddlin' Fest went very, very well, I think, overall. 7:16 at Rome's News Talk, WRGA.
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2: Judy was a lucky woman. She truly loved her work. Judy taught traditional jazz dance to eager students. One day, Judy asked the class to try some new steps, just for fun. That impromptu workout was such a hit, she decided to make it a regular part of her classes. A short time later, Judy moved to Southern California and once again taught her unique exercise dance at a health club. People there loved it so much, she realized she had the makings of a real franchise. Nowadays, Judy Shepherd Missett's dance exercise program has the whole world jumping. It's become the biggest fitness franchise just about anywhere. The name? Jazzercise. From that first little dance class, Jazzercise pumped itself up to a multi-million dollar business. With the Success Journal, I'm Chris Whitting.
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16: 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I'm John Thayer.
17: The Atlanta Braves were winners yesterday in L.A. as they beat the Dodgers 3-2. Both teams had six hits in the ballgame. The Braves split the first two games on the road. The Braves and Dodgers will now ship the series to Atlanta, where they are set to play tomorrow at Truist Park. Chris Sale will get the start for the Braves. Monday Night Football tonight, it's the Saints and Falcons in New Orleans. Both teams come into the matchup with a 1-2 record. In football action this weekend, Shorter was blanked at Delta State, 23-0. Shorter drops to 2-3. Barry fell on the road at 10th-ranked Trinity University, 23-6. The Barry Vikings are 3-1. 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
18: Fox News, I'm CJ Papa. President Trump travels to Nebraska today, stumping for incumbent Senator Pete Ricketts. The midterms are 29 days away.
19: We've got a lot more work to do, and hopefully Trump can get those voters to turn out and keep a Republican majority in the House and Senate.
18: Kentucky Republican Congressman James Comer on Fox News Live. New AI czar Jake Clayton and his task force begin a 120-day mission to study the risks, rewards, and scope of a government responsibility to regulate rapidly evolving technology of AI.
20: These AI companies are moving fast, and we need to make sure that they're doing it safely, but we also want to not slow them down in a way that lets China win the AI or the SI race.
18: National Economic Council Director Kevin Hassett on Fox, and Spain's Prime Minister Pedro Sanchez calls a snap election for November. 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
6: Plenty of overcast around as we get into our Monday morning. The commute may feature a little bit of patchy fog in spots. Seen some lower visibilities around, so just a heads up for that. Other than that, it's going to be a beautiful start to the week with clouds today. Maybe not so beautiful looking, but mild at 80. Tonight, we break up the clouds upper 50s, and then it's sunshine for Tuesday, 81. Wednesday, sunny, 85. From the Weather Channel, I'm Ray Stajic.
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7: We are starting the morning off with 68 degrees on the way up to about 80 today. Any threat of rain should be pretty much through us already, although I wouldn't rule out at this point a slight chance of a shower this morning, but once we get to noon and whatnot, man, it ought to be gorgeous all the way into, probably Saturday. Should be really, really nice week. Should be a wonderful week for the Coosa Valley Fair, and one way or another, we're going to go through that whole schedule for you for the Coosa Valley Fair between 7:30 and 8 this morning. Right now, though, somebody may be on the way to the airport. And if that's you, I hope you're taking I-75 this morning. I-75, the quick route, just barely an hour and 53 minutes going down I-75 to Atlanta's Hartsfield-Jackson International Airport. An hour 55 if you're going down 278 through Rockmart, Dallas, Hiram, and Powder Springs. If you're headed up to the Chattanooga Metropolitan Airport, you're looking at approximately an hour and 16 minutes going up I-75. If you're going up US 27, the scenic deer dodging route, that's about an hour and 25 minutes to Chattanooga. And our drive away for the day today, how about Orange Beach, Alabama? I think that's where my pastor's gone for this week. Orange Beach, Gulf Shores, somewhere in that neck of the woods. About 6 hours and 6 minutes to Orange Beach for this week. It's a fall break week for some folks in our community, locally and otherwise. So if you're headed out of town, you know, have a safe trip, have a fun trip, have a successful business trip if that's what you're leaving for, and get on back to us as quick as you can. High school football, college football over the weekend. Well, for moi, it was not one of the better weekends. But hey, you know, we'll survive it. Kell beat Rome, although that game was much closer than a lot of folks did, and maybe this Wolf team is turning the corner. These youngsters. Model put a good whipping on Mount Zion. Coosa beat Armurchie rather handily Friday night. Unity Christian also had a pretty big win Friday night over Harvester Christian. Let's see, what else? Heard County, wow. Heard County showed why they're one of the top teams in the state as they beat Darlington. Union County made for a miserable homecoming at Sonoraville with a big win on Friday night. It was Calhoun routing Southeast Whitfield as the Yellow Jackets get back in the winning column. Only the second time this year. The battle of the unbeaten Titans over in Bartow County, Cartersville, and Cass. I think Cartersville took great offense to the fact that Cass was ranked significantly.

0: not pretty at all. And Bremen beat Pepperell on Friday night. In action on Saturday, Barry traveled all the way to Trinity, Texas, and came away with a big win over Trinity. Our Shorter Hawks were not as successful, as they went to Delta State, which has long been a Division II powerhouse. Delta State and the Statesmen shut out the Hawks. So that was a wrap-up of your high school football action over the weekend. Both my Auburn Tigers and Virginia Cavaliers took it on the chin. Both of them on the road. Tennessee had a big second half to beat Auburn, and just Florida State just thrashed Virginia. That was not even a contest. 29 minutes after 7 o'clock, we'll be back, and we'll talk Coosa Valley Fair some during the next half hour. So stay with us.
1: This is a Bloomberg Money Minute. Nike is shaking up how it gets its sneakers and apparel to shoppers. The company says it wants more production closer to its biggest markets and will rely more on outside manufacturing and distribution partners. It's looking to make its supply chain more responsive and efficient. Nike has been battling weak sales, stiff competition, and a stock price down close to 50% this year. Turning to trading, stocks are struggling this morning. Futures are lower, with traders continuing to look to developments in the Middle East. On Friday, the Nasdaq hit a record high. And prices have been rising faster than wages for the past 5 months, but consumers are still spending. Consumption rose at the fastest pace in over a year in August. But to keep it all going, households across all incomes are drawing on a wide range of resources. They're tapping into the equity they built in their homes, going to food banks to free up money for other purchases, or even using ChatGPT to lower their grocery bills. Courtney Donahoe, Bloomberg Radio.
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3: ABC News, I'm Chuck Sievertson. American bombers leaving a base in Great Britain that was the apparent target of a potential terror attack. Cops in southern Georgia looking for the shooters who opened fire at a homecoming block party. Two people are dead, nearly three dozen more are hurt. There are now worries about threats being made in the wake of the accusations of rape at a Cornell University frat house in 2024. ABC's Sophie Flay.
4: The lawyer for the woman at the center of the Cornell University fraternity rape investigation says his client is receiving threats demanding she drop her civil lawsuit against the school. He says at least three other women wrongly identified as his client have also been threatened.
3: Health officials in Russia say things are under control after a lab worker died from pneumonic plague. First of this year's Nobel Prizes announced, the Nobel Prize for Medicine going to three scientists who worked on methods that allow researchers a better understanding of how the brain works. This is ABC News. Headed to a runoff in Brazil's presidential election, incumbent Lula and challenger Bolsonaro. The Federal Reserve could move the markets this week, says ABC's Dave Packer.
5: The Fed releasing minutes from its September meeting Wednesday. Investors will be looking for signs of whether policymakers are considering another rate hike or might hold off as the job market cools. Now, earlier in the week, a report on the services sector could offer a fresh reading on business activity, employment, and inflation pressures.
3: If skies are clear tomorrow, look up, says ABC's Wayne Cabot.
6: You got to be up around 4 o'clock in the morning to see it. Jupiter being eclipsed by the moon, visible across the eastern U.S. and much of the central U.S. and adjacent southern Canada. Astronomer Joe Rayo tells ABC News it should be spectacular and particularly beautiful. The illusion of a sparkling diamond at the edge of the moon, the third such occurrence since 1889.
3: Astronomers say there's a great view of Saturn all this month, rising in the east after sunset, setting in the west before dawn. Chuck Sievertson, ABC News.
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8: On a pretty good run now. The clouds will get out of here most likely by tonight, and for midweek, it looks like we'll have some milder weather coming back. So clouds around and some patchy fog this morning, mainly cloudy this afternoon, near just above 80. Now, becoming partly cloudy tonight, we'll fall back to about 58. And sunshine's going to be left with us here Tuesday, 81. Wednesday, mostly sunny, 85. From the Weather Channel, Ray Staging.
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9: If you are not registered to vote in the upcoming November election, today is the deadline. Good morning in the News Talk 98.7 News Center. I'm David Crowder. Today is also the last day if you need to change your name or address on your voter registration. Early voting for the November 3rd general election will begin on Tuesday, October 13th, and will end on Friday, October 30th. Saturday voting in Floyd County will be October 17th and October 24th. There will be Sunday voting on October 25th. In addition to contests for governor and U.S. Senate, a number of local and statewide races are on the ballot. You can register to vote online at the Georgia Secretary of State's My Voter page. The Rome Floyd County Fire Department is celebrating 50 years of fire prevention and education with a special event later this month. They are throwing it back to 1976 for their Peace, Love, and Fire Safety 50th celebration. The public is invited to slide on their bell bottoms, fluff up that big hair, and boogie their way down to the Forum River Center on October 24th from 10 a.m. to 6 p.m.
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9: 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The free community event will include music, games, dance teams, nostalgia, prizes, and more. You may notice some other 1976 references around town, including a throwback look for firefighters.
11: When we released on our social media pages a couple weeks ago about the huge invite to our Peace, Love, and Fire Safety 70s theme 50th celebration for fire prevention and fire education, we kind of gave you a little hint. You know, keep your eyes open. 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And so October 1st, our uniforms switched over for the month of October.
9: Fire safety education. Shasta Ferrer. The throwback look includes powder blue or baby blue shirts. Ferrer added that if you're in downtown Rome, look to the skies for something else new. Again, the Peace, Love, and Fire Safety 50th celebration is on October 24th at the Forum. Three people were arrested during a drug bust on Moran Lake Road on Sunday morning. According to Floyd County jail records, Rome Floyd Metro Task Force officers confiscated over 2 pounds of marijuana, scales, and packaging materials. 28-year-old Destiny Lightning, 41-year-old Shantae Hames, and 32-year-old Jamie Michael Cooper are all charged with felony possession of marijuana and possession of marijuana with the intent to distribute. Hames and Cooper are additionally charged with possession of a firearm firearm by a convicted felon. An East Rome woman has been arrested on felony warrants charging her with financial transaction card fraud and exploitation of a disabled person. According to the warrants, 30-year-old Jakira Monet Edmondson transferred $4,000 from the victim's account using Cash App. The victim has been in a wheelchair since birth. More news and video online at WRGANews.com. In the News Talk 98.7 News Center, I'm David Crowder.
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4: :38 on John Davenport Drive and at your home or place of business. A Monday morning, dry Monday morning, although certainly overcast. I think pretty much most of the rain is out of our area. And we are we're looking forward to a great week for the Coosa Valley Fair. Looking for some tremendous weather. Big fundraiser for the Coosa Valley Fair, for the Exchange Club, the Coosa Valley Fair Association. And so let's take a little gander at the schedule for this week. Before I do that, let me confirm for you what I had initially thought a bit earlier when I was going through the calendar for the week. The Joint Services Committee meeting of the City and County Commissions, that meeting that was on the county's schedule for 9 o'clock Tuesday, has in fact been canceled. So there will not be a Joint Services meeting Tuesday. So Tuesday's schedule includes the opening of the fair and the GRIA anniversary session. All right, the Coosa Valley Fair with Wade Shows providing the midway opens Tuesday. Grand opening at 5 o'clock. The carloads admitted for $10. No trucks or vans there. It's carloads. Get as many. 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You can buy armbands for unlimited rides beginning Tuesday night for $38. I think that you can still get it for a slight discount if you go online, I believe. The different shows open up in the community building, the flower show, the homemaking show, the photography show, and the art exhibit show. And once again, dadgummit, I just copped out and did not enter anything in the photography show. I was all set. I had chosen one picture from the fire at the historic Floyd County Courthouse that I thought was particularly illustrative of the tragedy. And then I had a what I think was a great picture of Martin de la Puente from Spain, who won the George's Rome Clock Tower Classic Wheelchair International Tennis Tournament last year. Just a great shot of him really grimacing as he was leaning in his chair for a ball, and the ball was, I mean, I caught it right on the racket. But once again, I just copped out and didn't enter. The Village Building opens at 5 o'clock. The Jurassic Kingdom Dinosaur Show will begin at 6 o'clock. The Michael Frisbee Magic Show also begins at 6 o'clock on Tuesday night. At 7, it's the Pirates of the Colombian Caribbean aerial show. The cheerleading contest, which always opens the Coosa Valley Fair. The spirit competition will be held in the Mather Payne building at 7 o'clock on Tuesday night. And then there'll be the reruns, if you will. The Jurassic Kingdom Dinosaur Show, Michael Frisbee Magic Show, and Pirates of the Caribbean will all be two shows on Tuesday night. The second round for Jurassic Kingdom and Michael Frisbee will be at 8 o'clock, and the Pirates of the Colombian Caribbean aerial show, that will be at 9 o'clock on Tuesday evening. Wednesday, of course, the gates open again at 5 o'clock. The same shows will be early. The Little Miss Coosa Valley Fair pageant, ages 30 months to 6 years of age, will be held at 7 o'clock on Wednesday evening. Thursday is Senior Citizens Day from 1 o'clock until 4 o'clock. Seniors can get out during the afternoon and enjoy that and get back and turn in for bed early. Free admission to seniors age 55 plus from 1 until 4 o'clock. There'll be all sorts of activities in the Mather Payne Special Events Building with games and prizes. The Senior Miss Coosa Valley Fair pageant will be held at 1:30 on Thursday. And then the Little Miss Coosa Valley Fair pageant, ages 7 to 14, will be held at 7 p.m. on Thursday. Friday, again, the gates open at 5. Everything remains pretty consistent. The Pirates of the Columbian Caribbean show Friday will be at 6, along with Michael Frisbee Magic. At 7 o'clock, Jurassic Kingdom Dinosaur Show Friday. And then they'll have second shows afterwards. Saturday is the pre-opening special. Again, a carload admitted for $10 at 10 a.m. Saturday. Armbands on Saturday, $42 for unlimited rides. And you got all sorts of stuff. I mean, Saturday is a busy. All of the big beauty pageants will take place Saturday evening. It'll just be a jam-up day. Now, unfortunately, right now, as of this moment, Saturday does include a chance of rain. However, that is a 70% chance of rain, so it's not necessarily going to be a washout. So the Coosa Valley Fair all week this week, Wade shows on the Midway. About 5 or 6 different community groups will be doing fundraising, largely through food sales, hot dogs, hamburgers, funnel cakes, popcorn, pizza, you name it. When you get out to the fair, buy it from our local folks. Okay, get your food stuffs and whatnot from the hometown folks. That's always a good idea.
12: 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Upload it to ChatGPT and say, keep them exactly the same, but make it look like a school photo. 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Now, some parents are using AI to erase the watermark from the studio's proofs. Don't do that. That's copyright infringement. 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
19: There was no accountability.
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27: 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I'm John Thayer.
28: The Atlanta Braves were winners yesterday in L.A. as they beat the Dodgers 3-2. Both teams had six hits in the ballgame. The Braves split the first two games on the road. The Braves and Dodgers will now shift the series to Atlanta, where they are set to play tomorrow at Truist Park. Chris Sale will get the start for the Braves. Monday Night Football tonight, it's the Saints and Falcons in New Orleans. Both teams come into the matchup with a 1-2 record. In football action this weekend, Shorter was blanked at Delta State, 23-0. Shorter drops to 2-3. Barry fell on the road at 10th-ranked Trinity University, 23-6. The Barry Vikings are 3-1. 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
8: Plenty of overcast around as we get into our Monday morning. The commute may feature a little bit of patchy fog in spots. Seen some lower visibilities around, so just a heads up for that. Other than that, it's going to be a beautiful start to the week with clouds today. Maybe not so beautiful looking, but mild at 80. Tonight, we break up the clouds upper 50s, and then it's sunshine for Tuesday, 81. Wednesday, sunny, 85. From the Weather Channel, I'm Ray Stajic.
25: For the latest weather, log on to WRGANews.com.
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0: Fox News. I'm CJ Papa. President Trump travels to Nebraska today, stumping for incumbent Senator Pete Ricketts. The midterms are 29 days away.
1: We've got a lot more work to do, and hopefully Trump can get those voters to turn out and keep a Republican majority in the House and Senate.
0: Kentucky Republican Congressman James Comer on Fox News Live. New AI's R.J. Clayton and his task force begin a 120-day mission to study the risks, rewards, and scope of a government responsibility to regulate rapidly evolving technology of AI.
2: These AI companies are moving fast, and we need to make sure that they're doing it safely, but we also want to not slow them down in a way that lets China win the AI or the SI race.
0: National Economic Council Director Kevin Hassett on Fox, and Spain's Prime Minister Pedro Sanchez calls a snap election for November. 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
3: Well, good morning to you. 7:53 on John Davenport Drive, and we're at about 68 degrees. 68 on Rome's north side. The clouds still showing a little bit of gray out there this morning, but we're also seeing a lot of blue peeking through. So I think we're going to be off to a pretty good day today. And really, it should remain that way through most of the week. We like that. I'm still trying to get a handle on it. It was a busy weekend. Lots of stuff going on. I had an opportunity to serve as the PA announcer for the Great Locomotive Chase Festival Parade Saturday morning over in Adairsville. That's kind of like a community homecoming. Funnel cakes and T-shirts galore. But the parade was a little shorter this year, I think, than usual. It only lasted about 27 minutes. And a lot of old antique cars and trucks. The Adairsville High School Marching Band was in it, the high school football team, the Marching Tigers, coming off of a tough loss to Northwest Woodfield. But it was a good event, and then came over to Rome and spent a couple of hours with Fiddlin' Fest, and really, really enjoyed some of the great bluegrass music being played. I was able to walk from one end of the street to the other, which I like. Looked like the city police had their new Jersey barriers out, which are a crowd control device. Those looked pretty nice. I think they got those thanks to a JAG grant from the federal government. And so it was a busy weekend. But then somehow or another, until the early morning TV news this morning, I had missed a tragic incident down in Vienna, Georgia, down Dooley County. You got to remember, they pronounce things different in South Georgia than they look. It's Cairo, not Cairo. It's Houston County, not Houston County. And it's Vienna and not Vienna. But Vienna down in Dooley County. Authorities have now identified two people who were killed in a mass shooting at a neighborhood block party, which I think was related to maybe a homecoming weekend down there at Dooley County High School, perhaps. I won't swear to that. But Sheriff Craig Peavy identified the victims as 21-year-old Jaquavian Jackson of Cordele, and 23-year-old Michaela Jackson of Hawkinsville. 35 other people were injured in that incident. That's just a horrific incident down there in Dooley County. And as best as we know right now, no suspects have been identified yet. But let's hope and pray that that they're able to identify the perpetrators there, or perpetrator. I do not know. The article that I picked up right now does not indicate whether they believe there was more than one shooter or whether it was multiple shooters. But Gosh, that's just a just an absolutely horrific incident down there in Vienna. So thoughts and prayers go to all the folks down that way.
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13: Getting out of the UK, Gianna Gelosi, Fox News. All U.S. Air Force bombers in the UK now returning to their home bases in the U.S. after a suspected terror plot on a facility there. Fox's Marianne Rafferty.
14: The U.S. Air Force is removing all of its bombers stationed at RAF Fairford in England. The decision was made following an investigation into a planned terrorist attack at the military base. Several people suspected of involvement in the alleged Iranian plot have been arrested and released on bail. The base has been used by U.S. military bombers during the war with Iran. The Defense Department says they will return to their home stations.
13: Meantime, new details about the co-pilot suspect in a mid-flight attack on an Israel-bound Fly Dubai flight last week. Fox's Trey Inks is in Tel Aviv.
15: AP named Hammam al-Hammami as the suspect. Al-Hammami reportedly used an axe in the attack that may have already been in the cockpit. The Omani national had been banned from flying in Oman due to his extremist views. Questions remain about the vetting process that allowed him to be hired by Fly Dubai and co-pilot a flight to Israel. At this point, no additional links have been disclosed to foreign governments, including Iran, despite President Trump discussing possible ties. Here in Israel, the captain of the flight, who avoided disaster, helping to save the lives of more than 170 people, is being hailed as a hero. This week will mark the three-year anniversary of the October 7th terrorist attack, and so there are mixed emotions here in Israel amid a lot of relief following that failed attempted hijacking.
13: The Coast Guard suspending its search off Nantucket for the six people aboard a missing medical plane after that aircraft lost contact over the water early Saturday morning. The plane was flying from Bermuda to Boston and lost contact with air traffic control after the pilot declared an emergency. The Coast Guard says later that night, crews located a debris field that was confirmed to have come from that plane. 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
13: President Trump defending ads touting his record ahead of the midterms that were taxpayer funded. Fox's Jared Halpern in Washington.
28: The ads have drawn bipartisan backlash, but the president says they are not a political endorsement, even though they touch on key issues for Republican voters.
33: When I'm talking about making America great and making our country great, that's a countrywide ad. That's an ad for the spirit of our country.
28: The ads have cost about $2.5 million so far, a total of $20 million has been allocated from the Homeland Security budget. Democrats on Capitol Hill are now calling for an investigation and say they will hold hearings if they retake Congress in November. Some suggesting the ads could violate campaign finance law. And a growing number of Republicans are saying the money should be spent on border security, not public service announcements.
13: Meantime, the midterms are a month away, with early voting set to begin this week in multiple states. President Trump and Vice President J.D. Vance are going to be campaigning across the country, with the president expected in Nebraska today, and the vice president is heading to Alaska. And some new details are emerging about the alleged 2024 gang rape of a Cornell student known as Jane Doe. Fox's C.B. Cotton has more on why that case was not initially treated as a rape and how the attorney general plans to investigate.
34: Jane Doe reportedly told Cornell campus police that she was raped on that night in 2024, but that specific allegation was apparently not shared with a Tompkins County district attorney, who says instead he used a 6-page official statement where drug use and sexual conduct was described as voluntary, conscious, and consensual. As such, he says he could not bring criminal charges. This week, he told Fox it's clear to him now that his office was not provided with the full picture and that his team will fully cooperate with the attorney general's investigation.
13: And that was Fox's C.B. Cotton. I'm Gianna Gelosi. This is Fox News.
35: Atlanta Mayor Keisha Lance Bottoms is asking her entire cabinet to resign,
36: including the police chief.
37: Aggravated assaults up 20% and murders up 52%.
38: And Bottoms knew exactly how Atlanta got there.
39: We made many decisions that have gotten us to this point. I eliminated cash bail bonds. We've cut our corrections budget by 60%. This is not a plan I just pulled out of the sky.
40: Atlanta's police department is hundreds of officers short.
41: Crime is out of control. They've never seen Atlanta like this.
38: And those who called Atlanta home left to live with the consequences.
42: Keisha Lance Bottoms, she abused taxpayers.
43: Her priorities were definitely not safety. Her priorities were herself.
44: Things were out of control.
43: It wasn't just the weekend of the riots. It was every day.
45: It seemed like every other week somebody's car was broken into.
46: There was no accountability.
47: She was responding as if it was okay.
46: She was a complete disaster.
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1: On a pretty good run now. The clouds will get out of here most likely by tonight and for midweek. It looks like we'll have some milder weather coming back. So clouds around and some patchy fog this morning. Mainly cloudy this afternoon near just above 80. Now becoming partly cloudy tonight. We'll fall back to about 58. And sunshine's going to be left with us here Tuesday, 81. Wednesday, mostly sunny, 85. From the Weather Channel, Ray Stajic.
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2: The Floyd County Schools class of 2026 once again outperformed both state and national peers on the SAT, marking the seventh consecutive year of achievement according to results released last week by the Georgia Department of Education and College Board. Good morning in the News Talk 98.7 News Center. I'm David Crowder. The class of 2026 had 170 test takers, 13 more than last year, and posted an average total score of 1103, exceeding the national public school average by 92 points and the state average by 72 points. Additionally, Floyd County Schools raised its district score by 26 points compared to last year. Part of the district support for SAT preparation included a valuable collaboration. Last year, Floyd County Schools provided a tutoring opportunity with Sylvan Learning for students preparing to take the SAT. Floyd County School students earned an average score of 567 in evidence-based reading and writing and 536 in math. In comparison, Georgia students averaged 525 in ERW and 506 in math, while national peers scored 515 ERW and 496 math. Although Georgia's mean score decreased slightly compared to 2024, Floyd County students saw an increase in their mean score comparatively even with higher participation. A West Rome woman is facing a felony count of terroristic threats and acts following her arrest on Friday. According to Floyd County jail records, 33-year-old Andrika Latrice Waddell threatened to shoot up a woman's home on Brookwood Avenue. The rain held off on Saturday for a number of events in downtown Rome. Nolan Hyatt reports.
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4: Top of the morning to you, 11 minutes after 8 o'clock at Rome's First News. Glad to have you with us on this Monday morning. We've actually dropped a degree this morning. We're down to 67, so I imagine that's where we will bottom out before we head back up to about 80 before the day's over. Most of the clouds should be done and out of here by noon-ish today. It's a Monday morning, and that means Captain Ron Hunt and Officer Mallory Boatfield are across from me this morning here in the studios. Good morning, guys.
5: Good morning.
4: Is Coosa Valley Fair Week a big week for the Floyd County Police?
6: I think for the Fraternal Order of Police, it's a big fundraising opportunity for Christmas with Cops for us.
4: So mm-hmm. You all will be selling some of the T-shirts this year?
6: I think that... Chris Venture will have the T-shirts for sale at the
4: EMA booth.
6: Correct me if I'm wrong, but the Pickle Fest in Cave Spring.
4: Cave Spring, okay.
6: Okay, that's what's this week. Because okay. There's several I forget, and then we're going to be selling food at the Fraternal Order of Police booth at the fair.
4: Okay. All right. That's good. That's good. Yeah. I forgot about Pickle Fest.
6: Yeah. I did too until he told me he's not going to be there with t-shirts.
4: I need to put that down on my Saturday activity list. So the Fraternal Order of Police does the Christmas with the Cops type thing, and that's a big deal for y'all, isn't it?
6: That is. Mm-hmm. Christmas for how many kids historically have we done?
5: It's varied year to year, but
4: 60, 70 maybe, or 40, 50?
5: I would say probably from 40 to 60.
4: Okay.
5: It really comes down to fundraising, how much we're able to raise,
4: sure,
5: as to how many families we can serve at Christmas time. But yeah, we'll be at the fair selling food. I don't know the whole menu this year. I feel pretty comfortable in saying French fries.
6: French fries and sweet tea.
5: And sweet tea. I think we're going to have barbecue sandwiches, maybe grilled cheese sandwiches, maybe corn dogs. I'm not sure.
4: Ooh.
5: Trying to remember what all we did last year. I'm not real sure what all we'll have this year. But please do, if you're going to be at the fair, come by, see us, hang out with us, talk to us, and get some good food. We did fairly well last year.
6: It's a good fundraising opportunity for Christmas with Cops.
5: Mm-hmm.
6: And we're right across from the photo area. I don't remember what they call that, but where all the photos and the artwork are, we're right across from that.
4: I don't know whether that's the community building or the village building. One of the two.
5: Yeah.
4: we all know which one's there. We know which one it is. If we don't know which one, we call it.
6: Yeah.
4: That's got to be a great fundraiser, and of course, being in the news for so many years and coming out and watching the Christmas with the Cops on shopping day for the kids. I mean, it is just the coolest thing.
5: Mm-hmm.
4: And it's always amazing to me how many of the kids are buying for mom and dad.
5: Mm-hmm. That's always been like every year. I think I've participated every year that I've been here and been in town and able to go. And that is one thing. It's every time I've got to get something for mom or dad or grandma or brother or sister. The kids really, I don't know the words to describe the feeling that you get, but it is one of my all time favorite things.
4: Yeah.
5: Is that event every year. It restores hope in humanity, if you will.
4: Really?
5: And the kids are so excited and just so happy. And I always get a chuckle every year because, you know, some kids are very frugal and, you know, some will be like, all right, I want this one thing and this one thing's what I'm after and I know I can get it for this.
4: Yeah.
5: But some of them are like, no, that's too much. Let's put that back. I want to, you know. The different shoppers that they are is always fun, and it's a great event. So many officers come out and participate, I can't speak for every officer, but for me, it's always a needed boost, just to make you feel good and make you feel better. And it's, you know, same thing I say working in the schools. If you're ever having a bad day, go to the primary school. And it's, you know, hugs and high fives all day long. Sometimes we need that, you know, as officers, we need that to see the positive.
4: Well, I don't know if that's what was on your agenda today or not, but, you know,
5: okay.
4: the stress of being a law enforcement officer, I am sure can be overwhelming from time to time. I mean, we just mentioned right before y'all came on the incident down in Dooley County in Vienna over the weekend. I can't imagine responding to a scene where close to 40 people have been injured in a mass shooting. I just, that's got to just absolutely weigh on you. And we don't talk about that a lot, but it's got to be tough from time to time.
5: It certainly can be. I know over the years I've had my fair share of nothing to that scale, but
4: just going to a fatal wreck.
5: Mm-hmm.
4: I mean, that alone.
5: Yeah, and it's it can certainly take a toll on a person, on an officer. And but I tell people all the time, I said, I see positive every day. And a lot of times it's just within the community. I see positive. I see people helping people. People that, even will offer to buy my lunch sometimes, and or just people that will come up and say hello and talk. I think it's important, for officers, for us to remember to, we got to maintain that connection to the community. It's easy to get wrapped up in the news, if you will, especially like national news and things like that. But for me, it's always the connection to the community. Just talking to people, whether it's, I get out at a gas station or I go on a call for service, and just talking to people, that's where I've always relied on my feedback, is from our community. And so I think there's a lot of positive things in Floyd County and the city of Rome. But you're right, it's a stressful job and it can take its toll, but I think we also have to look for life's little blessings. And working at the fair, shot with a cop, Santa Bicycle Patrol, all of those things are an opportunity to see those very positive things that are happening right here at home.
4: Gotcha. All right, we got to take a quick break. We'll be back with Kat Moran and Mallory right after this timeout.
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14: 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I'm John Thayer.
15: The Atlanta Braves were winners yesterday in L.A. as they beat the Dodgers 3-2. Both teams had six hits in the ballgame. The Braves split the first two games on the road. The Braves and Dodgers will now ship the series to Atlanta, where they are set to play tomorrow at Truist Park. Chris Sale will get the start for the Braves. Monday Night Football tonight, it's the Saints and Falcons in New Orleans. Both teams come into the matchup with a 1-2 record. In football action this weekend, Shorter was blanked at Delta State 23-0. Shorter drops to 2-3. Barry fell on the road at 10th-ranked Trinity University 23-6. The Barry Vikings are 3-1. 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
16: Fox News, I'm Gianna Gelosi. The Supreme Court back in session today. Fox's Douglas Ader.
17: Some of the higher profile cases on the docket include immigration rights, questions about the limits of executive power of the president, and a big gun rights case involving bans on what critics call assault weapons.
16: Now, there's also a case about whether cities and counties can sue oil companies over the impacts of climate change. Everyone on board a medical plane carrying six people from Bermuda to Boston presumed dead after the plane vanished over the water Saturday morning.
18: The medical flight company Latitude Air Ambulance issuing the following statement, quote, "We must now face the heartbreaking reality that the four members of our Latitude team, our patient, and the patient's family escort who were aboard Heartbeat 104 are presumed to have died." All this comes after the Coast Guard suspended its search off Nantucket yesterday.
16: America's listening to Fox News.

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13: Plenty of overcast around as we get into our Monday morning. The commute may feature a little bit of patchy fog in spots. Seen some lower visibilities around, so just a heads up for that. Other than that, it's going to be a beautiful start to the week with clouds today. Maybe not so beautiful looking, but mild at 80. Tonight, we break up the clouds upper 50s, and then it's sunshine for Tuesday, 81. Wednesday, sunny, 85. From the Weather Channel, I'm Ray Stajic.
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14: Minutes after 8 o'clock, our Floyd County Police did come in with a few other things on the mind today. And let's start with Mallory.
15: On Wednesday morning from 8 to 10 a.m., we're going to be at Lumina for Coffee with Cops. So we're inviting anyone in the community that wants to come out and have a cup of coffee and hang out with some police officers. We'll be there.
14: From 8 to 10?
15: From 8 to 10.
14: Okay. All right. How many officers do you think you're going to have out there?
15: I would hope a good amount, but I guess it depends on how the call volume is at that time.
14: Yeah, I guess that probably does have something to do with it.
15: Yeah.
14: And that's at Lumina, right? Right there in front of
15: the
14: Advent Stadium.
15: Yeah.
14: Yeah. The ballpark.
15: Mm-hmm.
14: Any donuts or croissants going to be available as well?
15: I don't think Lumina has that on their menu, but maybe next year we'll do the sweet bar again.
14: All righty. And Ron, you had something else on your agenda today as well.
16: I guess it's a little bit more of a heavy topic than coffee with a cop, but I just wanted to take a few minutes and talk about something that we're seeing not only here but across the state. Accidental ingestion of edible cannabis products has been surging throughout, not just the state, but, you know, really everywhere.
14: Everywhere, yeah.
16: The law in Georgia is very nuanced, so I think for us to talk about what's legal and what's not legal would take longer than the time that we have. Suffice it to say, do your research as an adult. Do your research. Understand the different legalities here in the state of Georgia, because some of it is a felony offense. So, but like I said, the law is very nuanced, but really wanted to talk about what we're seeing with our young folks. And sometimes it is littles, you know, younger children that are accidentally ingesting these products, and it's making them very ill. And we certainly have seen that here in Floyd County, as well as across the state. So as an adult, we need to be mindful of those things. But we're also seeing it with just our younger folks, even our teenagers. You know, these things are, some of them are a pretty high potency level, and it's becoming more and more available through online vendors, not just your you know, walking into a store somewhere and purchasing that. And so when it's I don't know the proper term. I'll use the term dosage. I think it's one we can kind of all wrap our minds around.
14: Right.
16: A lot of times these products are packaged with multiple dosages in the package. It's not just a one dose thing. And so with that too, it's also something that is designed for an adult. So if you think about like your medication, you know, you have different dosages for adults and children. You may take the same medication, but you know, even like a children's aspirin and an adult's aspirin, it's different amounts. So that is one of the things that's there. Also, it has a delayed onset. Can be anywhere from 30 minutes to 4 hours. And so if it's somebody that's not aware, somebody that doesn't know, they may ingest one of these things and say, oh, nothing's happening, let me take another one. Oh, nothing's happening, let me take another one. And then it hits all at once. And so really you see anything from drowsiness, confusion, dizziness, elevated heart rate, poor balance, lack of coordination. That you can also see severe respiratory depression where their breathing really slows down. They can become unresponsive. They can even go into a coma. And so we've seen this happen here, and where young people are getting sent to the hospital because of these severe reactions they're having with these products.
14: And so, they're in gummies?
16: Yes.
14: And they're in...

0: and they don't, if the, you know, with kids not knowing the difference, right? So they may pick that up and eat that thinking it's a gummy bear.
1: Right.
0: Or they may, like you said, it's coming in more and more forms. There are things that are infused as far as drinks and that kind of thing. So we have to be mindful of these things. So if you do have, and again, the law is very nuanced, and I would hate to get into that conversation.
1: Yeah, it's not long, but there's a difference between, I think you mentioned during the break, hemp and actual marijuana.
0: There is. So you do have hemp-derived products. And again, some of those can be sold here in the state of Georgia. Again, like I said, the law is very nuanced when it comes to packaging, and there's a lot of things there. So much so that, like, even I have to sit down, I have to get the book out and read it. And to kind of follow along. And I wish they would kind of make it a little bit more straightforward. But it's an industry that is constantly changing, whether it's vapes or edibles, drinks, that kind of thing. It is an industry that changes a lot and changes very fast, and the law is trying to keep up.
1: So what do you do, Ron, if you pull somebody over and you see, for example, perhaps laying on a passenger seat, a bag with gummies in it? Is that something that you write them up on, or
0: depending on what it is, right? So again, with the law being nuanced, there's not one answer. Depending on what the product is, what the potency of the product is, and those kind of things, it could be a felony charge. So for instance, if you had a very small amount of marijuana, you might just get charged with misdemeanor possession of marijuana, and it's a ticket, right? It can be you can go to jail on it, but it could be a ticket as well. This, it can be a felony, and so you can go to jail with felony charges. The same time, you talk about you're operating a car, have you been ingesting this? You know, some things are legal to buy, sure. Alcohol is legal to buy, you know, if you are of age. Same thing with these products. If you are of age, some of them are legal to buy. You can still be impaired driving. It can be a DUI. Yeah. So if you were using these things while operating a motor vehicle and you are impaired, you can be charged with driving under the influence. I think a lot of times people think with DUI, it's alcohol. It can be alcohol, certainly. Can be prescription medication, whether it's yours or somebody else's. Also these products or just other illicit narcotics fall into that DUI as well. So there's a lot of things there. If you are using the legal things that are legal in the state of Georgia as an adult, keep it locked up, keep it out of reach of your kids. Same thing you would do with anything that's dangerous, right? If it's a firearm, if it's alcohol, if it's medication, anything you don't want, you know, your kids to get their hands on, you want to keep that locked up in a safe location. Keep the original packaging. In case there is an accidental ingestion by a kid, a child, you want to have that packaging. You can take that with you to the hospital. You know, if you're, you know, Lord forbid, your child has to be transported to the hospital because of this, keep the original packaging, right? That can help the medical personnel seeing what's there, what is the level that's there. Don't use these things around your kids. You know, you don't want to make
1: don't
0: it seem
1: want to
0: like
1: show it. Show a bad example.
0: Right. Yeah. And then, again, do your homework, understand what's legal and what's not legal in the state of Georgia.
1: Well, Ron Mallory, thank you much for being in. Have a great week at the fair. Hopefully I'll see you out there. Maybe have a few French fries.
0: There you go.
1: All righty, take care.
0: Thanks, Doug.
2: 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Some people think they found an alternative. We tell you about that on the Old Farmer's Almanac Radio Report. With more practical tips and useful advice, this is the Old Farmer's Almanac Radio Report for Monday, October 5th, the 278th day of the year. Actress Kate Winslet has a birthday, McDonald's founder Ray Kroc was born on this day, and Harry Truman gave the first televised address from the White House on this night in 1947. There are several ways to dry herbs. Air drying in a well-ventilated room, oven drying on low heat, and microwaving are among the tried and true techniques. Some folks online also claim there's another way: lay them flat in the fridge. Though not clearly backed by academic study, these sources say that leaving herbs uncovered or wrapped in paper towels in a frost-free fridge make them crisp while retaining flavor and fragrance. Is it worth a small experiment? If it works for you, the biggest challenge could be finding space in your crowded refrigerator. That's the Old Farmer's Almanac Radio Report. 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
3: 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Broadcom is reportedly lining up $60 billion in financing for AI chips and infrastructure, with Anthropic among the potential

0: beneficiaries. The potential deal is being closely watched by professionals across Wall Street and Silicon Valley for reassurance that investors are still interested in pouring more money into AI, even as backlash grows against data center construction. No comment from Broadcom. Checking on your money, stocks are struggling for direction this morning. This comes after the Nasdaq hit a record high on Friday and is up 22% this year. The S&P 500 is less than 1% from the all-time high it touched in August. And a deal in the trucking industry, logistics company C.H. Robinson is buying freight broker RXO for about $5.8 billion, betting the combination will help cut costs. The shipping business has been dealing with heavy expenses, including record high diesel prices. The deal is expected to close in the first half of next year. Courtney Donahoe, Bloomberg Radio.
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2: ABC News, I'm Chuck Sievertson. The U.S. Air Force getting all of its bombers away from a British base that may have been the target of a terror plot. ABC's Allison Kosick.
3: The New York Times reports a sense of urgency spiked about new threats of an Iran-backed plot against the base, alarming commanders. American forces use the base in southern England to fly missions against Iran.
2: Records reviewed by ABC News now suggest some of the brothers at the Cornell frat at the center of rape allegations try to contain those allegations. Students who spoke to school officials say the fraternity was in what they called damage control. The Supreme Court opens its new term today with a climate change case considering whether local governments can sue energy companies. And the Nobel Prize in Medicine this morning awarded to three researchers for their work on helping scientists study the brain. This is ABC News. A veteran prosecutor has been tapped to investigate a botched lethal injection execution in Tennessee. ABC's Perry Russum.
4: Former U.S. attorney at Stanton will now investigate the state's Department of Correction to see if protocols were followed and consider if recommendations are needed. In a statement, the department says it did follow protocols.
2: Krista Pike's attorney says she's still in critical condition. Bolsonaro and Lula head to a runoff in Brazil's presidential election. More new moms are turning to those weight loss diabetes drugs after they give birth. A nearly 24-fold increase over 7 years, says ABC's Yuri Benajad.
5: Researchers looked at private health insurance claims for more than 1 million births. Weight loss drugs are not FDA-approved during pregnancy or breastfeeding. The American College of Obstetricians and Gynecologists say they don't recommend them for either, but say any decision to start one after breastfeeding ends should be made with a doctor and focus on overall health rather than a number on the scale.
2: Chuck Sievertson, ABC News.
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14: On a pretty good run now. The clouds will get out of here most likely by tonight, and for midweek, it looks like we'll have some milder weather coming back. So clouds around and some patchy fog this morning, mainly cloudy this afternoon, near just above 80. Now, becoming partly cloudy tonight, we'll fall back to about 58. And sunshine's going to be left with us here Tuesday, 81. Wednesday, mostly sunny, 85. From the Weather Channel, Ray Stajic.
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15: If you are not registered to vote in the upcoming November election, today is the deadline. Good morning. In the News Talk 98.7 News Center, I'm David Crowder. Today is also the last day if you need to change your name or address on your voter registration. Early voting for the November 3rd general election will begin on Tuesday, October 13th, and will end on Friday, October 30th. Saturday voting in Floyd County will be October 17th and October 24th. There will be Sunday voting on October 25th. In addition to contests for governor and U.S. Senate, a number of local and statewide races are on the ballot. You can register to vote online at the Georgia Secretary of State's My Voter page. The Rome Floyd County Fire Department is celebrating 50 years of fire prevention and education with a special event later this month. They are throwing it back to 1976 for their Peace, Love, and Fire Safety 50th celebration. The public is invited to slide on their bell bottoms, fluff up that big hair, and boogie their way down to the Forum River Center on October 24th from 10 a.m. to 6 p.m.
16: We're so excited and so happy with the way the retail and restaurants on Broad Street are excited about it, and they want to support it.
15: Fire safety educator Linda Patty. The free community event will include music, games, dance teams, nostalgia, prizes, and more. You may notice some other 1976 references around town, including a throwback look for firefighters.
17: When we released on our social media pages a couple weeks ago about the huge invite to our Peace, Love, and Fire Safety 70s themed 50th celebration for fire prevention and fire education, we kind of gave you a little hint. You know, keep your eyes open. Things will start transforming into 1976. And so October 1st, our uniforms switched over for the month of October.
15: Fire safety educator Shasta Ferrer. The throwback look includes powder blue or baby blue shirts. Ferrer added that if you're in downtown Rome, look to the skies for something else new. Again, the Peace, Love, and Fire Safety 50th celebration is on October 24th at the Forum. Three people were arrested during a drug bust on Moran Lake Road on Sunday morning. According to Floyd County jail records, Rome Floyd Metro Task Force officers confiscated over 2 pounds of marijuana, scales, and packaging materials. 28-year-old Destiny Lightning, 41-year-old Shantae Hames, and 32-year-old Jamie Michael Cooper are all charged with felony possession of marijuana and possession of marijuana with the intent to distribute. Hames and Cooper are additionally charged with possession of a firearm by a convicted felon. An East Rome woman has been arrested on felony warrants charging her with financial transaction card fraud and exploitation of a disabled person. According to the warrants, 30-year-old Jakira Monet Edmondson transferred $4,000 from the victim's account using Cash App. The victim has been in a wheelchair since birth. More news and video online at WRGANews.com. 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
18: We are at 8:42 on John Davenport Drive. Glad you're with us on this Monday morning. Coosa Valley Fair opens tomorrow. Ron and Mallory also briefed me. The county schools don't get their fall break until actually next week. So they'll be out next week. Coosa Valley Fair weather looks good this week. As we look at the calendar, we see a lot of sunshine all the way into Saturday. And all these clouds that we're seeing out there now, they'll be gone by early afternoon. So 80 degrees, the high for today. That means a lunchtime walk is in order today. That's the good news. Let's see if we can't get some folks to the airport. If you've got a noon flight, better get on the stick, folks. They like you there 3 hours early. If you're headed down to Atlanta, I-75 is the best route this morning, about an hour and 53 minutes. 155, not really much difference if you're going down US 278 through Rock Mart in Dallas. If you're headed up to the Chattanooga Metropolitan Airport for a short flight or a cheap flight, an hour and 16 minutes is your drive time up I-75 this morning. If you're taking the scenic route through Somerville, Lafayette, and Chickamauga, you're looking at about an hour and 25 minutes to get to the Chattanooga Metropolitan Airport. Our drive-away location for the day, Orange Beach, Alabama, a cool 6 hours and 6 minutes to get you down to Orange Beach. And if you're headed out of town for a couple of days, we hope you have a safe trip, fun trip, profitable trip, and we look for you to get back with us just as soon as possible. October, a busy, busy month. Mallory pointed out for me that I had forgotten. Picklefest coming up this weekend down in Cave Spring. That will be a big event for the weekend as well. Big one. Lots of stuff going on. Haydn to Hallelujah, the Three Rivers Singers, singing Saturday at the Garden Lakes Baptist Church at 4 p.m. That's a free concert. Thursday night, the Northwest Georgia Winds will kick off their 26-27 season at the City Auditorium at 7 o'clock. Georgia Mountain Music Club, Picking and Grinning Wednesday morning at 10 o'clock out at the Charles C. Parker Senior Recreation Center out in Etowah Park. So those are just a couple of things to get things going on early. I know you've heard in David's newscast recently the Peace, Love, and Fire Safety event, celebrating the 50th anniversary of the Fire Safety Education Program here in Rome, which is one of the best in the entire state of Georgia. That'll be a 10 o'clock until 6 o'clock all-day event at the Town Green if the weather's good, inside the Forum if the weather's not so good. That'll be a big, fun event on October 24th. And while you're downtown on October 24th, you might want to drop by the Metropolitan Methodist Church up across from the Synovus Bank building. Metropolitan Methodist men are going to be having their fish fry, the best fried fish you'd ever want to try. There'll be fish fillets, no fish sticks, no guppies, but there'll also be some great coleslaw and hush puppies. In fact, at this particular event this year at Metropolitan Methodist Church, you can choose your fish. It could be tilapia, it could be swine, or it could be whiting, whichever you prefer. All of those are very mild, mild fish. And October 24th from 11 until 3 at the Metropolitan Methodist Church on Broad Street, you're invited to come fellowship with friends and have a delicious fish lunch on that day as well. Those are just some of the many things that are happening during the month of October, and we'll go through them, of course, from time to time throughout the rest of the month.
19: Now, the Success Journal. Here's Chris Whitting.
20: Judy was a lucky woman. She truly loved her work. Judy taught traditional jazz dance to eager students. One day, Judy asked the class to try some new steps, just for fun. That impromptu workout was such a hit, she decided to make it a regular part of her classes. A short time later, Judy moved to Southern California and once again taught her unique exercise dance at a health club. People there loved it so much, she realized she had the makings of a real franchise. Nowadays, Judy Shepherd Missett's dance exercise program has the whole world jumping. It's become the biggest fitness franchise just about anywhere. The name? Jazzercise. From that first little dance class, Jazzercise pumped itself up to a multi-million dollar business. With the Success Journal, I'm Chris Whitting.
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29: 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I'm John Thayer.
30: The Atlanta Braves were winners yesterday in L.A. as they beat the Dodgers 3-2. Both teams had six hits in the ballgame. The Braves split the first two games on the road. The Braves and Dodgers will now shift the series to Atlanta, where they are set to play tomorrow at Truist Park. Chris Sale will get the start for the Braves. Monday Night Football tonight, it's the Saints and Falcons in New Orleans. Both teams come into the matchup with a 1-2 record. In football action this weekend, Shorter was blanked at Delta State, 23-0. Shorter drops to 2-3. Barry fell on the road at 10th-ranked Trinity University, 23-6. The Barry Vikings are 3-1. 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
14: Plenty of overcast around as we get into our Monday morning. The commute may feature a little bit of patchy fog in spots. Seen some lower visibilities around, so just a heads up for that. Other than that, it's going to be a beautiful start to the week with clouds today. Maybe not so beautiful looking, but mild at 80. Tonight, we break up the clouds upper 50s, and then it's sunshine for Tuesday, 81. Wednesday, sunny, 85. From the Weather Channel, I'm Ray Stajic.
31: For the latest weather, log on to WRGANews.com. 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
4: News. I'm Gianna Gelosi. The Supreme Court back in session today. Fox's Douglas Ader.
5: Some of the higher profile cases on the docket include immigration rights, questions about the limits of executive power of the president, and a big gun rights case involving bans on what critics call assault weapons.
4: Now, there's also a case about whether cities and counties can sue oil companies over the impacts of climate change. Everyone on board a medical plane carrying six people from Bermuda to Boston presumed dead after the plane vanished over the water Saturday morning.
6: The medical flight company Latitude Air Ambulance issuing the following statement, quote, "We must now face the heartbreaking reality that the four members of our Latitude team, our patient, and the patient's family escort who were aboard Heartbeat 104 are presumed to have died." All this comes after the Coast Guard suspended its search off Nantucket yesterday.
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18: ...855 on John Davenport Drive and at your home or place of business. We're glad you're with us on this Monday morning. A happy Monday morning if you're an Atlanta Braves fan. They hung on yesterday. Survived a late rally attempt in the ninth inning. A two-out rally attempt to get a win in Game 2 of the Division Series. So they're tied at one up. You at least like Braves' chances tomorrow with Chris Sale on the mound. In fact, the next two games, at least in theory, would be two of the Braves' top starting pitchers. Although the year has kind of been a not even the greatest year for Chris Sale, but at least he's certainly one of the most consistent pitchers in the National League. He just hasn't been the beneficiary of a whole lot of offensive support all year. You like the Braves' chances coming home for a couple of games now. Really do. That's kind of a good scenario. We go back this morning again to the tragedy down in Vienna, Georgia, over the weekend. Don't want you to forget about that and want you to continue to pray for folks. 35 people injured in a shooting at a block party in Dooley County, Vienna. Two people killed, a 21-year-old and a 23-year-old, were killed in that incident. And to the best of our knowledge at this time, still no suspect or suspects identified. We are so fortunate. We haven't had anything of that caliber occur here in Rome and Floyd County over the years, and we just hope and pray that that never happens locally. I can't imagine wading into a situation where close to three dozen people have been injured in a mass shooting. That's just about as horrific as it can get. Well, we hope you take advantage of the Coosa Valley Fair and good weather all week this week. The fair opens tomorrow night at 5 o'clock. Be there.
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8: September's jobs report shows the private sector added nearly 50,000 new jobs. Government jobs, well, they shrunk by 17,000. As a matter of fact, the federal workforce has shrunk dramatically so far in Trump's second term. Donald Trump sent massive $500 checks to nearly a million Americans, by the way. According to the New York Post, Treasury Department dispatching these funds to nearly a million people across 30 states who utilize healthcare.gov. Okay, that's money in your pocket. That's good for you. Trump beats Biden on income growth and wealth. I mean, you look under Biden, it was $569. You look under Trump, his first term, $6,640. His second term, $1,964.
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9: There are no survivors. CJ Papa, Fox News. The plane was on its way from Bermuda to Boston Saturday morning when something disastrous happened. Fox's Todd Pyro.
6: The medical flight company Latitude Air Ambulance issuing the following statement, quote, "We must now face the heartbreaking reality that the 4 members of our Latitude team, our patient, and the patient's family escort who were aboard Heartbeat 104 are presumed to have died." All this comes after the Coast Guard suspended its search off Nantucket yesterday for the 6 people on board after the aircraft lost contact with air traffic control. They write the following, quote, "Saturday, as of sunset, after 66 cumulative hours of continuous searching by the Coast Guard and partner agencies, we express our deepest condolences to the families and loved ones."
9: A quick decision from the U.S. military moving to protect its equipment in the U.K., and that was targeted September 27th. Fox's Marion Rafferty.
10: The U.S. Air Force is removing all of its bombers stationed at RAF Fairford in England. The decision was made following an investigation into a planned terrorist attack at the military base. Several people suspected of involvement in the alleged Iranian plot have been arrested and released on bail. The base has been used by U.S. military bombers during the war with Iran. The Defense Department says they will return to their home stations.
9: It's Fox's Marion Rafferty. Some state leaders going the extra mile.
11: Ohio lawmakers passed a 90-day state gas tax holiday, while officials in Georgia and Indiana extended their relief measures. Nearly a dozen other governors issued orders temporarily relaxing rules on certain diesel fuel to support farmers.
9: Fox's Lucas Tomlinson. The highest court in the nation kicks off a new term this morning. Supreme Court will hear cases on climate change, religious rights, and immigration. The court will hear appeals from energy companies trying to block lawsuits seeking to hold them liable for climate change-related damages. 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
9: Nobel Prize Week kicks off in Stockholm, Sweden. The Nobel Prize in Medicine goes to American Karl Deisseroff and to Germans Peter Hegemann and Georg Nagel for their research into brain activity. There is a familiar theme coming from President Trump, who is on the road again, his fifth stop in the past week.
15: President Trump plans to be in Grand Island, Nebraska today to campaign for Senator Pete Ricketts and other Republicans on the ballot next month. While recent voter surveys show the potential for Democratic gains in the House and Senate, the president said Saturday at a rally in Ohio that the polls don't have the full picture.
16: They don't account for one thing. They don't account for the fact that Trump is out campaigning. They never thought this was going to happen.
15: The president was in Ohio over the weekend campaigning for Senator John Husted's reelection in a crucial race that could affect the Senate majority. Gernal Scott, Fox News.
9: The president carried Nebraska three times. The midterms are 29 days away. A new super intelligent task force will coordinate the federal government's efforts to make sure AI is safe.
5: The director of national intelligence, Jay Clayton, to lead a new government task force on AI. The president is calling it the Super Intelligence Force and says it will coordinate the effort of the federal government to ensure that America continues to lead the world in super intelligence. Democratic Senator Mark Warner weighing in on the appointment of Clayton to lead the task force, saying that AI is, quote, one of the defining national security challenges of our time, and I welcome the administration recognizing that this technology requires serious, sustained attention at the highest levels of government. But creating a new title is not a substitute for having a coherent strategy.
9: Fox's Douglas Ader. Cops in rural Georgia are trying to figure out what sparked gunfire, killing two men in their 20s at a homecoming party, leaving nearly three dozen injured. I'm CJ Papa, and this is Fox News.
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14: Going to scour the clouds out as high pressure is going to come on in, and that's going to leave us with some great weather here through midweek and beyond. Warming trend coming too, could get well back into the 80s by midweek. Mainly cloudy though today. I don't see any sunshine trying to get through. If it does, it'll be late near 80. Tonight, some clouds around as we break them up into the upper 50s. Tuesday, Wednesday, sunshine, low to mid 80s. From the Weather Channel, Ray Staging.
17: 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Always seeking solutions, never sowing division. It's Brian Kilmeade.
19: All right, Lawrence Jones is here. I know he wants to challenge me on never sowing division. But we are ready for a big hour. Brad Meltzer is also going to be here. Historian, best-selling author, got a brand new book out. We are the Wright Brothers. And Lawrence Jones will be with him in a second. But first, I hope you had a fantastic weekend. Got to remind you, we got a great YouTube channel now, youtube.com/@TheBrianKilmeadeShow. Let's get to the big three.
20: Number three.
21: Look, I've said as much as I can say about what I think about D.A. Van Houten's investigation. It was not an appropriate investigation. It was not complete. It was stick your head in the sand and don't look to find a crime.
19: Yep, and that is the big Cornell situation. The Cornell rape case moves forward as Governor Hochul tries to help her election fortunes by doing the most biased thing possible, appointing Letitia James as special investigator. Really?
20: Number two.
22: The economic assault is working. Inflation's 80%. Mm-hmm. The currency's appreciated by 40%. The economy shrunk by 6%. Stay the course. This is working.
1: Yep, Iran beginning to show signs they are cracking, and they try and wreak havoc in the strait. They hit 7 merchant ships over the weekend. We got the latest.
20: Number one.
2: Let's be careful about all these polls. These races are tight, and they're going to be tight to the end. These polls showing an early Democrat lead. We've seen this before. It has not been borne out.
1: Yep, Karl Rove, you are right. Inside a month to the midterms, and President Trump goes all in on the battleground states and red states as Dems are beginning to think they already won. I think that's a mistake, but they're not asking for my advice. Lawrence, before we get to the Cornell case, you're so good at cases, criminal stuff, and you're working towards a law degree now. I wanted to get you a sense of the midterms. Karl Rove doesn't get up every day and go, Donald Trump walks on water. No. But he's just trying to say that, guys, we've been through this before. Routinely, Republicans are underpolled in these states, especially in Ohio.
3: It's a fact. I mean, not just Ohio. Murkowski has historically been underpolled in Maine. Beto
1: O'Rourke. You mean Collins. Collins.
3: Susan Collins.
1: They vote the same way, though.
3: They do vote the same way. One has an excuse. The other one doesn't have an excuse. In Texas, the last time we had Beto up by 4 of the 5 points over Ted Cruz, okay? Ted Cruz ended up winning by 2. So I think everyone needs to relax. People are just now tuning in from the Republican side because everybody has jobs to do, and they weren't as angry as the Democrats. So now they're getting involved. There's some trepidation because they wanted the Save America Act. They wanted more boldness. And some people feel like we could have done a better job when it comes to the economy. That's fair to say. But then you have to go, where did we come from? And I think as people get sensible, they'll realize that, Brian, there's a binary choice. And I think that's why the Republican, I'm not saying that we're going to win because I don't know. But I do think that it's a coin flip right now at the very least.
1: So I think last week the Republicans began to separate Biden from Trump by saying, yeah, inflation's here. But it was at 5.5%, high of 9%. Trump's raised to 2.4%. So when you talk about prices, yes, they haven't gone down. But to get them down would have been a huge ask.
3: 100%.
1: But to get inflation down to 0 would have been preferable because the rates come down with it. But it probably would have happened without Iran. But people didn't really have a chance to absorb the big, beautiful bill and the tax refunds that were increased because of that.
3: I understand why the party is explaining. I'm not sure, Brian, as much as we understand the interplays, even by explaining it, where Biden calls, it's going to be acceptable for the people. But I do think it acknowledges where they are. Now, you didn't say, okay, what will the other party, if you give them power, what are they going to do? Are they going to make it better? I think that argument is more, it resonates more than to say where it was with Biden. But we'll see.
1: Yeah, we'll see. So in Alaska, really confusing, this ranked choice stuff, right?
3: Yeah.
1: So there's Dan.
3: It should be illegal, honestly.
1: There's Dan S. Sullivan and Dan L. Sullivan.
3: Correct.
1: Mary Peralta, despite horrendous personality and abuse of her staff.
3: Terrible.
1: She is still leading, according to one poll, but it's notoriously hard. But then when they go down to one-on-one, it gets a lot closer. But the Dan Sullivans, it's almost criminal.
3: This is a scam.
1: But CBS says the president's really lost the most during Hispanics. He says that they had 27% approval with Hispanic voters right now. Democrats have 59% approval right now. Do you believe it?
3: In some respect, I do.
1: Yeah.
3: But the interesting thing when it came to that polling, it wasn't just the ICE enforcement. It was the economy as well. And I was under the illusion that it was just the enforcement areas. When you talk about Miami, those little Venezuela or little Cuba there, they are being upset. They're saying it's the economy as well. So I do think that gives us a state of play a little bit. Can we recover in these last 3 weeks? I think it's possible, but that's going to be a tough one. If we don't break some of that when it comes to the Hispanics, then the Dems will win the midterms, at least for the House.
1: Okay. Here's more on what Karl Rove said. Cut 7.
2: Let's be careful about all these polls. Mm-hmm. There's a really smart Republican pollster named Patrick Ruffini who went back and looked at 3,300 polls over the last four cycles and found that 73% of the time, the polls overstated the Democrat vote. In fact, if you take a look at all 3,300, they overstate the Democratic vote by basically 4 points. At the end, at this point, roughly by 7 points. So these races are tight, and they're going to be tight to the end. These polls showing the early Democrat lead. We've seen this before. It has not been borne out. Even Nate Silver said the groups which Democrats are making the largest gains on are those that make the polls most overestimated Democrats in recent years.
3: But I think the polls are going to help Republicans, and I'm going to tell you why. We get complacent when we feel like we can just win these elections. Especially in red states, just like there's no possible way. But when voters see these polls, it encourages them to show up Republicans.
1: Yeah. Arkansas is
3: yes. Close. I mean, I can't believe that it's that close there as well. Same for Ohio as well. So there is other, I agree with them that they get it wrong polling wise. But I think Republican voters need it to look that way to have a reason to show up.
1: All right, so before we move on, I want to get this Texas question in.
3: Okay.
1: About with Paxson and Tallarico. Harry Enten talked about the stakes. Cut six.
4: What if James Tallarico actually does the impossible and turns Texas blue? What does it mean for 2026? How does he do it? And what does it mean going forward? Well, if James Tallarico actually wins in Texas, get this, he gives Democrats a 78% chance of winning the United States Senate. Basically, they would be very, very close to doing so. But why? Why would it be the case that Democrats would be so close to doing so if James Tallarico wins in Texas and turns Texas blue? Well, just take a look here. Okay, the most likely seat to determine control of the United States Senate, it's Texas. It's Texas, because Democrats need to flip four seats. They need to flip four seats. And guess which seat is number four most likely to flip? It's Texas. It's Texas.
3: That's why the president is focusing so much on Texas. And by the way, I've been telling people that the demographics of the state have been changing for a while. They have Greg Abbott, who has none of the past misdealings or allegations against him that Ken Paxton, within two, some polls three. So that's our
1: government. You mean trailing?
3: Trailing, right? Trailing. So, I mean, they were talking about this on the Sunday shows yesterday, and, you know, there are some Democrats that believe that they can win the governor's race. I don't think that's going to happen. I actually believe that Greg Abbott is not going to be the president that puts Ken Paxton across the finish line. It's going to be Greg Abbott. His ground game is incredible. People know him very well, just like they know Ken Paxton. I believe his efforts is going to put Ken Paxton over the top.
1: Well, I think, too, Ken Paxton was complaining, according to Playbook Politico, that Washington is running his campaign, that he's not really doing anything, that it's not really his deal. Well, it's his fault. He did nothing. He went to Iceland with his girlfriend.
3: I would also say that if you want the money, then you got to listen to the campaign people. Right.
1: So let's talk about Cornell. Yesterday, the attorney for Jane Doe was out there and says he's received death threats to drop the case. And he said that, you know, one of the other things he said is not only, it could be more than just seven rugby players, mostly rugby players, in that fraternity that are going to be implicated in this. So as he moves forward, but I just thought putting Tish James in charge of the investigation, and she comes out and says, you know, nobody should ever have to go through what she went through, and already jumped to conclusions during the press conference.
3: Yeah, how do you know what she went through? You can't do that and be a fair prosecutor. I mean, the two of the guys have already been fired from their job, and I don't care what you think about the situation. The facts have to matter here. Have we learned nothing from Duke Lacrosse and these other cases where we vilified the men before a proper investigation was done? That's all I'm saying, bro. I'm not saying that these guys were men of moral character. That's not what I'm saying. I'm saying, did they commit a crime here? Or was it consensual? Because based on her statement, she consented to the sexual acts. Terrible what took place. And she consented to the drugs. And based on New York state law, then there's nothing for the legal system to do. Now, they're now making the argument, after she changed her statements, I think like three to four times, that the police department on the campus didn't hand over the proper evidence. Okay, I would like to see proof of that if that's the allegation. And then what evidence did they not turn over to the DA if that's the allegation? I think her text messages are damning right now. It seems like she was more concerned, not with the sexual act, but her being embarrassed. After the event, she still wanted to be invited back to the fraternity house.
1: And was mad that she wasn't.
3: Explain that to me. So, there's a criminal case now, and then there is a civil action. Maybe she gets something out of the civil action, but the criminal thing should be dead on arrival.
1: And then, you know, here's what Letitia James says after she gets the job. What this young woman has been forced to endure is horrific and unacceptable. I'm holding her in my heart and my prayers to her and all survivors. You're not alone. We stand with you.
3: But you're not being fair.
1: You're supposed to be the investigator.
3: Yes. You have already reached the conclusion. Everything, the entire, I don't care what happens in the investigation, is all tainted based on a statement like this. Now, I understand why Hochul's doing this. Brad Blakeman is giving her the business right now. Bruce, I'm sorry. Brad was his brother.
1: His
3: brother. Bruce Blakeman is running a tough race. And so she's using this as a cultural moment. But there's guys that may be, and the victim, alleged victim, may be impacted as well. You can't use these cases to up your political race. And I think that's what she's trying to do.
1: No doubt about it. And what the attorney for one of the students said, before the AG was appointed to investigate these allegations, she publicly stated that this young woman had been forced to endure this horrific and unacceptable. And together with all survivors, we stand with you. 3 days later, she was placed in the position of determining what actually happened. There is nothing.

0: improper about expressing compassion for someone who reports a sexual act, but there is an important difference between supporting a person who makes an allegation and appearing to accept the factual premise of that allegation before conducting an investigation. They're right.
1: 100% they're right. And the DA has made it very clear that he feels for this woman. He's looking for some type of legal path. He even made the statement when I interviewed him on our program, Brian, that he'll just throw it to the grand jury. Even though he doesn't see any legal foundation right now to charge these guys, he's going to turn it over to the grand jury. I'm sorry, that's also unacceptable. But now it's out of his hands. Now, if the governor wanted to seem a little less political, she could have chose a different DA in a different county as the special prosecutor. But putting Tish James on it with her public statement, I'm sorry, that's unacceptable.
0: But do you think the whole fraternity system is going to get looked at? That whole Greek life is going to get looked at now?
1: Of course. It's not just that.
0: Not just Cornell?
1: It's just not Cornell. It's all of them. Also, this is also just stupid to me. So they have gotten the identity of all of the guys that didn't just participate in that event, but the people that were a part of the group chat. The people publicly are calling for those people there just because they were a member of the fraternity and were members of the group chat, not the sexual act, that they should be fired. Their lives should be destroyed. I'm sorry. That's mob justice. We can't do that. I thought we were done with that.
0: No, unbelievable. But it's amazing. It's become a national story. But it does seem as though there was all these stats about how many women said they were sexually abused in these fraternities. It's out of control. I mean, and like, for example, my daughter's school, she was in a sorority, but they brought them all inside the campus.
1: Mm-hmm.
0: It's basically a place to live, mm-hmm. but they got to monitor it.
1: So I think it's a fair point to say we have issue with sexual assault. That's totally fine on campus. We also got a drug problem on the college campuses as well. I'm all for all of those statements. But cases aren't movement. You can't make a case a movement. And when we start legislating, prosecuting based on movements, innocent people's lives are destroyed. We saw that with the Clancy case. The jurors on there wanted this to be a movement about women's mental health. I'm sorry, that's not the legal standard. The legal standard is always what the person did they know about it at the time? So, and we saw what happened there. Now the lone juror is the one that's being ostracized. Wow. That's why you don't do movement with cases.
0: Lawrence Jones, thanks so much. You're now free to go about your day by the power vested in me. You got it?
1: Thanks, man.
0: All right. Thanks so much. It's a big year, 30 years of Fox. We're going to have a lot of celebrations.
1: Right, because I was there from the very beginning at 3.
0: Right, at 3, which was amazing. I was against the
1: high. Who knew it?
0: Thursday, we're going to be flipping the switch in the Empire State Building.
1: Oh, yeah. Can you believe that? I can't wait for that.
0: Right. We're going to be the ones.
1: I hope you could announce that.
0: Right. I'm the electrician. I got to work it out. They need the pros. Back in a moment.
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8: Fox News, I'm CJ Papa. New term begins today for the U.S. Supreme Court.
9: Higher profile cases on the docket include immigration rights, questions about the limits of executive power of the president, gun rights case involving bans on what critics call assault weapons. The city of Boulder, Colorado has sued oil companies over damages it says were caused by climate change.
8: Fox's Doug Lusader. The State Department says it's aware of what happened in Russia.
10: It's reported a 28-year-old lab worker died at a facility in southeastern Siberia. Media there saying the death was due to a pneumonic plague and that 200 people are currently under observation.
8: Fox's Jonathan Savage. President Trump travels to Grand Isle, Nebraska today, just 29 days before the midterms, November 3rd. Two boats collide over the weekend on the Congo River, killing at least 30 people, leaving dozens missing. 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
19: I'm a former ballet dancer. I'm pretty flexible. I believe in a broad coalition. But the Democratic Socialists are not like a separate caucus. They're a separate party. They had a convention here 8 weeks ago, and they don't agree with the party. We don't believe in defunding the police. We believe in better policing. We don't, as a party, believe in letting prisoners out of prison or open borders. You change those positions, we can have a conversation. But until you change those policy positions, they're antithetical to what a Democrat is.
0: And he basically is reluctant to even, and I'll play this soundbite a little later in this half hour. He's reluctant to even endorse El-Sayed over in Michigan. He can't really walk away from him just like Schumer can't, but they know he's a radical leftist. He actually could blow that race, and if they blow Michigan, they could blow the Senate. So he was forced to admit he's going to endorse him, but he says it's not going to mean much. You're right. In fact, most Democrats are calling him a 1990s Democrat. Okay, what's wrong with that?

0: historian, Brad Meltzer. He's got a brand new book out. He's going to put it all in perspective here in studio. You're listening to the Ryan Kilmeade Show. So glad you're there.
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2: ABC News, I'm Chuck Sievertson. The Supreme Court opens its new term this morning with a climate change case, hearing arguments over whether local governments can sue energy companies for damages. Records reviewed by ABC News show brothers at the Cornell frat, the center of rape allegations, tried to take part in what was described as damage control in the weeks afterward. More from ABC's Aaron Katursky.
3: 3 weeks after her traumatic night at the Chi Phi house, a then Cornell student, now known as Jane Doe, called Matthew Ingalls, the friend who invited her to the fraternity that night, recording the entire conversation. She told him she spent time in the emergency room and in therapy because there's so much damage on my body and my brain. She said, if I wanted to take this somewhere, what y'all did would be classified as gang rape. You already knew when I came in, I was 10 shots deep. Ingalls responded with a different recollection.
2: U.S. Air Force moving bombers out of a British base because of a possible terror plot. This is ABC News. The Federal Reserve's attitude on interest rates is what investors would be looking for this week as the Fed releases minutes from its September meeting on Wednesday. ABC's Dave Packer.
4: Earlier in the week, a report on the services sector could offer a fresh reading on business activity, employment, and inflation pressures. And then on Friday, the preliminary University of Michigan Consumer Sentiment Index will release its fresh reading, showcasing real-time inflation expectations and household confidence.
2: Some impressive views are available if the sky's clear where you are early tomorrow around 4 a.m. Jupiter will be eclipsed by the moon, the third such occurrence since 1889. And all this month, astronomers say you can have one of the best looks at Saturn, rising in the east after sunset and setting in the west just before dawn. Pink cockatoo, an Australian bird, has won out over the kangaroo, the koala, and the bin chicken to become the emblem of the 2032 Olympics and Paralympics in Brisbane. Chuck Sievertson, ABC News.
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7: 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This product is not intended to diagnose, treat, cure, or prevent any disease.
10: This is a Bloomberg Money Minute. Apple said a small number of AT&T customers who recently upgraded to iPhone 18 Pro Max will need to replace their devices after a glitch caused folks to lose their cellular service. The issue has prevented people from making calls, accessing data, or sending and receiving messages. Apple says it fixed the problem, but customers whose phones are already affected will need to swap them out for a new device. Nike is shaking up how it gets its sneakers and apparel to shoppers. The company says it wants more production closer to its biggest markets and will rely on more outside manufacturing and distribution partners. Nike has been battling weak sales, stiff competition, and a stock price down close to 50% this year. And artificial intelligence can now prescribe acne drugs in Utah, sidestepping doctors. An AI-based healthcare startup will start offering prescriptions to Utah patients without direct human oversight. This is the first time a state has allowed the technology to replace the role of a doctor. Erica Herskowitz, Bloomberg Radio.
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12: Plenty of overcast around as we get into our Monday morning. The commute may feature

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7: 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I got these great events, especially WABC listeners in the Northeast to begin with, Red Bank, New Jersey, and then that'll be on October 15th. On the 16th, I'll be in at Westbury Music Fair. It's really cool, and we're going to be bringing all these stories in my sports books as well as my other history books to life in a fun, entertaining way. Well, I don't know if you've seen these some of the past shows on Fox Nation, but we're going to be streaming these live on Fox Nation. Anything can happen. And I have a chance to meet you if you want to get the VIP session. That'll be before the show. Going to give you an exclusive preview of what to expect. But just believe me, I know you think you've seen Fox guys on stage before or Fox women, and they do a fantastic job. I try to make this a show by bringing history to life. With my good friends Rick and Pat, we take certain elements while staying true to the story. We have some fun with it. And so you'll, at the end of the day, not only learn something about our country, be laughing at it in a fun, respectful way.
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8: ABC News, I'm Chuck Sievertson. Sources tell ABC News the pilot who attacked his fellow pilot on the flight deck of a Fly Dubai flight planned to crash the plane into Israel's Ben-Gurion Airport. He was stopped when the pilot who was attacked managed to get the cockpit door open and passengers rushed in. The Supreme Court's new term starts the

0: of an alleged terror plot. ABC's Maggie Rooley.
1: The move comes just a week after five British men were arrested outside of the base on suspicion of planning an act of terror and explosives offenses after a late-night tip-off call to police. All five men were released the next day on bail, and police say no explosives were found in their vans. Police later arresting a dual British-Iranian citizen as well, who was also later released.
0: Our Maggie Rooley. This is ABC News. In Mississippi, a final meeting of a special committee of lawmakers at the state capitol concerning possible efforts to redraw the state's political maps. Among members of the public at the meeting,
2: if you want to change Mississippi, listen to the people, and the people have said we don't want to see new maps. Now, what you're doing is political interference.
3: Let's not go back to the 1890 version of what Mississippi used to be.
0: Some say redrawing the maps could reduce black political representation in Mississippi, where 40% of the population is black. The Nobel Prize in Medicine has been awarded today to three scientists working on the mechanisms the brain uses to switch on or off the activity of individual nerve cells. The trio, Carl Dieseldorf of Stanford University, Peter Hedgman, Humboldt University in Berlin, George Nagel, University of Würzburg in Germany. The brain switch is controlled by light. Chuck Sievertson, ABC News.
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6: 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This product is not intended to diagnose, treat, cure, or prevent any disease.
9: This is a Bloomberg Money Minute. Citigroup is cutting the time its investment banking analysts need to wait to advance to associate level to 2 years from three. The move is part of a push by the bank to attract and retain top talent in a fierce job market where buyout firms are poaching aggressively from Wall Street. The change is expected to give junior Citi bankers a faster path to more responsibility and higher pay, making them less tempted to accept offers from other firms. The ongoing global energy crunch isn't just causing pain at the gas pump. As winter approaches, millions of Americans are facing dramatic spikes in their home heating bills. The price of heating oil, which some 4.8 million households use to heat their homes, is approaching all-time highs as two wars strain global supply. Stocks are mixed on Wall Street. A drop in oil prices is bringing some relief this morning. Crude has surged this year, raising fears about higher inflation. The Dow is down 0.5%, the Nasdaq up 0.4%, the S&P up 0.1%. Erica Herskowitz, Bloomberg Radio.
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15: Going to scour the clouds out as high pressure is going to come on in, and that's going to leave us with some great weather here through midweek and beyond. Warming trend coming too, could get well back into the 80s by midweek. Mainly cloudy though today. I don't see any sunshine trying to get through. If it does, it'll be late near 80. Tonight, some clouds around as we break them up into the upper 50s. Tuesday, Wednesday, sunshine, low to mid 80s. From the Weather Channel, Ray Stajic.
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8: Some people leave concerts with merch, and I leave concerts with a 2.5-year relationship. But I have really good friends. They don't judge me for dating these men. They're actually really supportive.
9: Ladies and gentlemen, my literal therapist.
8: I'm not your therapist. Actually, you just show up once a week at my house with an empty bottle of wine and ask if I want some. I have manners. And then you flop on my couch and overshare, and every so often I just say, damn, that's crazy.
9: Is that not a therapist?
8: And then I go, well, you know, oh, it's getting late, I should probably go to bed. And then you say,
9: sleepover, yay!
8: And then I give you a Pedialyte, and my security drives you home.
10: So that was?
11: You don't recognize it. That was Taylor Swift joining what's Dakota Johnson on SNL monologue.
10: Really? I didn't even recognize the voice.
11: Yeah, Taylor Swift surprised everyone. I took out some of the cheers because it would have gone on much longer. But yes, it was entertaining. It was honestly one of the more entertaining parts of the show.
10: Right. I mean, I couldn't believe how bad the one was last week.
11: Yeah.
10: It was just,
11: I feel like,
10: terrible.
11: Last week's cold open at least was, I think, slightly better than this week's, though.
10: Right.
11: Believe it or not.
10: Just slanted. I mean, they have a political agenda as much as Jimmy Kimmel has a political agenda. Now Howard Stern has a political agenda.
11: Yes.
10: And so, Robert De Niro, over the weekend, he came out against Trump. I did not even know he was against Trump. Really caught me by surprise.
11: Seriously.
10: Yeah, and he says to keep the vote of New York pure. But I know Donald Trump is going to Syracuse. He's going to be helping out Bruce Blakeman there. And it looks like Zohran Mamdani is going to help out Governor Hochul in New York City. But every time he appears with Hochul, it hurts him. Hurts her other places.
11: Yeah, upstate. Question for you, though. Did you see Steve Hilton's controversial ad?
10: No.
11: Oh. It's uncomfortable.
10: Really?
11: We can maybe play it the last segment here, but I guarantee you, we didn't pull it because you will be squirming. You'll be very uncomfortable listening to it.
10: Okay.
11: What a tease.
10: I also saw that Ken Paxton's ex-wife.
11: Yes.
10: Even though they're suing each other publicly in the most...
11: She basically said, still vote Republican.
10: Yeah, she doesn't mention his name, though.
11: Correct. She's not a fan of him, but she still thinks going Republican will be better for the country.
10: Vote Republican across the ticket, she said. That'll help. And then Ken Paxton caught again off mic, complaining that Washington's running his campaign, that he's not running it. What is with this whiny, lazy guy?
11: But you should still vote GOP.
10: That's what she says. That's what she said. Back in a moment.
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12: ABC News, I'm Chuck Severton. The co-pilot who attacked the captain on the Fly Dubai flight to Israel intended to crash the plane into Tel Aviv's Ben-Gurion Airport, according to two senior U.S. officials and an Israeli source familiar with the investigation. ABC's Tom Sufi Burridge.
13: Sources familiar with the investigation say Al-Hamami was a co-pilot trainee for Oman Air in 2024 when he was found in possession of extremist materials.
12: The co-pilot was tackled by passengers. Hot issues are to be decided by the Supreme Court as it opens its new term this morning. One is whether local governments have the right to sue energy companies over the effects effects of climate change. Records reviewed by ABC News show frat brothers at Cornell, accused of raping a student 2 years ago, tried to do what was described as damage control in the weeks afterward. The U.S. Air Force has now moved all its bombers out of a southern England Royal Air Force base that was the apparent target of a possible terrorist plot. This is ABC News. Ukraine's defense ministry says that its long-range missile and drone attacks have neutralized more than half of Russia's oil refining capacity, hampering Moscow's ability to supply its forces in the war. More new moms are turning to those weight loss diabetes.

0: in births. Researchers say the drugs may help new moms who are at risk for weight and blood sugar problems after breastfeeding ends. Early data is reassuring. Some injectable versions were not detected in breast milk, and no adverse events were reported in breastfed infants.
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8: This is a Bloomberg Money Minute. With flow of oil through the disputed Strait of Hormuz now near pre-war levels and fighting between the U.S. and Iran on hold, at least for now, oil is lower again to start off the new week, right now around $90 a barrel, while Brent crude still around $101 a barrel. Now that's easing some pressure on Wall Street as investors now worry about worsening finances in Europe, especially in France. But the Dow is down just about a tenth of a percent. The tech-heavy Nasdaq, though, up 0.75%. The S&P 500 is nearly 0.5% higher. President Trump, as expected, tapping his Director of National Intelligence, Jay Clayton, to now lead a new government task force on artificial intelligence. He'll be reaching out to AI companies, consumers, public interest groups, religious organizations, infrastructure providers, but won't be setting up regulations. And shares of Harley-Davidson up 7%, an upgraded Citigroup said an uptick in motorcycle sales is, quote, tough to ignore. Tom Busby, Bloomberg Radio.
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13: Going to scour the clouds out as high pressure is going to come on in, and that's going to leave us with some great weather here through midweek and beyond. Warming trend coming too, could get well back into the 80s by midweek. Mainly cloudy though today. I don't see any sunshine trying to get through. If it does, it'll be late near 80. Tonight, some clouds around as we break them up into the upper 50s. Tuesday, Wednesday, sunshine, low to mid 80s. From the Weather Channel, Ray Stajic.
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0: so busy, he'll make your head spin. It's Brian Kilmeade.
1: Hi, everyone. Brian Kilmeade. Welcome back, everybody. I'm privileged. It's great to have you back with us. And we got to talk about what's happening overseas. But I first want to talk about what happened with that would-be hijacking with the Israeli jet. Excuse me, the UAE jet. So it's trying to get over to Ben-Gurion Airport. But as you know, the co-pilot decides to grab an axe and hit the back of the head of the pilot. And they start wrestling in the cockpit. As they're wrestling in the cockpit, the door gets open once. He got closed by the co-pilot. Then he opens it again. Can you imagine getting an axe in the head and still saying, man, this plane's going to go down unless, and these people are all going to die unless I find a way to get that door open. And when the door opened, the people have to know there's something wrong. They see the blood, they jump in, a plumber saves the day, two pilots or four pilots end up being on the plane, they end up flying the plane, even though it's damaged.

0: Hello, America. Welcome. It is Eric Erickson here across the United States. I hope you had a great weekend. The phone number here, 877-973-7425. Should you wish to be on the program, if you text Eric, E-R-I-C-K, to 33777, you can get the live stream, the show notes, the podcast, everything else you need to stay in touch with the program. And I got to tell you guys, so I am traveling. I am on assignment, as they say, for a super secret meeting of the vast right wing conspiracy, and I'm on my cell phone. Is that not the craziest thing? Yeah, bizarre technology. Technology just amazes me. We have to get into the midterms, and there is some news that if you hear it from the news, they're telling you that it's bad news. And I want you to know it's not as bad as it sounds. In fact, it's actually pretty good news for the GOP headed into the midterms while everybody is freaking out. This is from Steve Kornacki. I want to play you a couple of clips and one from CBS as we set the stage here for what is apparently, according to Republicans, going to be a disaster of epic proportions in 29 days. This is not a disaster of epic proportions. This is Steve Kornacki on MS Now talking about the polling that's out there right now. Sorry, flying by the seat of my pants. Forgot to route the audio from the laptop to the mixer. Here we go. He was on not MS Now. He was on Meet the Press with Kristen Welker.
1: Percent negative among Democrats, basically flat.
2: Well, and that's so interesting because negatives for the Republican Party, but pretty even for Democrats. So you're not seeing a whole lot of enthusiasm for the Democratic brand.
1: And it's striking, too, because if we went further back in time with Latino voters, the Democrats used to be popular as a party. Now it's very, as you say, it's very even there. So that has changed. So bottom line, what does this all mean heading into November here? The generic ballot with Latino voters, it is a 24-point advantage for Democrats. You see it right here. How did it look 2 years ago when Trump was making those big gains? It was a 12-point advantage for Democrats in our polling then. So it's doubled for Democrats from 12 to 24. So we talk about those districts that Republicans are trying to defend in places with large Hispanic populations. This is a major threat to that. But I do want to point out, Kristen, there might be that longer-term story we're talking about. Go back to Trump's first midterm in 2018. This is what the generic ballot looked like with Latino voters then. It was a 34-point Democratic lead. So Republicans made huge gains in 2024. They're giving a lot of them back, but they haven't gone all the way back in our polling to where they were 8 years ago.
2: Well, just
0: now, here's the thing that Steve Kornacki does not point out. He doesn't do 2022. Do you know what the generic ballot for the Democrats were with Hispanic voters in 22? 22 points. 22 points. So it's 24 points now. It's only 2 points higher than 22. And it, what's more notable here that he does point out is that there's been a real, actual, meaningful shift of Hispanic voters to the GOP. There's been a real, meaningful shift of Hispanic voters to the GOP. You don't necessarily pick up on that from the commentary. There are problems, and by the way, it has a lot to do with immigration, except not what Democrats think when it comes to immigration. This again, Kornacki with Kristen Welker on Meet the Press over the weekend, where he talks about the Latino Hispanic voter. And
2: NBC News chief data analyst Steve Kornacki is joining us this morning from the big board. Steve, wow, a lot of big findings in this poll.
1: Yeah, Kristen, very important with these midterms looming. And just put this in perspective, Donald Trump got back to the White House in 2024 in big part because of look at the gains he made with Hispanic voters. In 2016, he got blown out with them. 2020, lost by 25. He nearly battled Kamala Harris to a draw with Latinos in 2024. One of the best ever showings for a Republican with that group. We're talking about a group of voters. It's more than 10% of the electorate, but think of key congressional districts in Florida, in Texas. There's a whole bunch of places where Republicans are defending seats with very large Hispanic populations. So what do Hispanic voters make of the president overall? Look at this approval rating from our poll with Latino voters. Just barely 1 in 4 approve of the job. Nearly 70% disapprove of the president. What's driving it? Here it is on the issues. His approval disapproval. Look at those scores in particular up here, Kristen.
2: Just so striking. Underwater on the cost of living, the economy, the issues that are driving voters in this midterm cycle.
1: Nearly 50 points underwater on cost of living. And you ask Latinos in this poll, have his economic policies, have they helped or hurt? And it's basically two-thirds who say they have hurt. So we do see this with all voters, and we really see this with Latino voters. The economy, inflation, dragging the president down. But there's
0: of course, and immigration, 68% underwater with immigration, and Democrats are, of course, saying this is proof that we need an open border. That's not it at all. The problem for the Republicans has always been this. It's not that they deported illegal aliens. It's that it came across as cruel in the way they did it. And there are a lot of Republicans in and out of the White House who do not care, but they have to care for the politics of it. It's one thing to round up illegal aliens and deport them. It's another to send a Central American illegal alien to Gabon in Africa. It's one thing to deport an illegal alien. It's another thing to put them in solitary confinement in a hot box in Florida where they sweat to death. It was the cruelty of how they handled it when you actually probe the data. You may not care about it, but you are in the minority on this issue. And Hispanic voters do not care about the deportation of illegal aliens. They care about two things. One, they didn't prioritize the criminals and communities. They just broadly went after everybody. Two, they did so in a way that came across as cruel to people. And three, there were more than one Hispanic citizen or resident alien legally allowed to be in this country who got rounded up. And those stories swept through the Hispanic population communities. And those are big stories that, again, you may not care about, but they play poorly with Hispanic voters around the country. One more from Kornacki on this issue with Kristen Welker on Meet the Press this morning about the impact of...
1: Would these voters like to see to deport the undocumented who've committed serious crimes? Overwhelming support for that pathway for citizenship. For those who came as a child, overwhelming support. Where they have trouble here with the president is on this. Deporting all of the undocumented. The more maximalist approach, immigration enforcement, his administration's taken 60% opposition there. Then we ask this sort of on-the-ground experience here with the policies here that have been among Latinos. Have you started carrying ID because of ICE? Do you know somebody who did? Nearly one-third, about a quarter saying they know someone who's been deported or detained by ICE, considered leaving the U.S. because of ICE concerns. Again, nearly one in five right there, Kristen. So some very fascinating on-the-ground experience, but don't lose sight of what we were just talking about. Asking Latino voters what the most important issue is to them, it is cost of living, jobs and economy down here. That's a combined 43%. In fact, if you compare that to all voters, look at this, among all voters, there's a cost of living, there's a kind of more focused Latino voters are on the economy and cost of living than the electorate as a whole here. So then take this to the midterms here. Which party would do a better job? Biggest Democratic advantage with Latinos, it's the economy, it's cost of living. There is an advantage there on immigration, and their parties are actually still even on the border. So again, it's the economy and its inflation driving it. View of the parties here, this has been a big change in the last couple of years in our...
0: Now, I want to go back to this graph, and obviously this is radio, not television, but there is a... Let me read you the numbers here. The separation between Latino voters and all voters on the issues. Cost of living is the number one issue Latino voters care about. The number, 33%, say it's the biggest issue. Among all voters, 28%. Corruption, number two issue for Latino voters, number two issue for all voters at 18%. Threats to democracy, only 13% of Hispanic voters, Latino voters care about it, 16% of all voters care about it. Jobs in the economy is 10% for Latinos, 9% all voters. The Iran war, 7% for Latinos, 9% for all voters. Immigration and the border, only 6% of Latino voters say that's what's driving them. 7% for all voters. Latino voters are representative of all voters. This demographic breakdown is unnecessary because so many Hispanic and Latino voters in the United States view themselves as American first. They don't actually view themselves as Latino. The ones who vote are American citizens, and they have assimilated into the United States in a way where they view themselves as Americans. They don't view themselves as Latinos. And so the issues of all voters, it's no coincidence that they're also the issue of Latinos. And interestingly enough, that divide on cost of living, where it's 33% Latinos, 28% all voters, that is an issue where it's Republicans who are pro-Trump. That is an issue that they do not really care about right now. They do. They just don't want to tell pollsters. But the other one that is a big red flag is corruption. The number two issue for voters in the United States right now, after the economy, is corruption. NBC News, in its polling, separates job slash economy from cost of living, but they're the same issue. 10% of Hispanic voters say jobs economy, 9% of all voters. Essentially, it's 43% of Hispanic Latino voters say cost of living, jobs economy, and what, 37-38% of all voters say the same thing. It's the number one issue, cost of living, jobs. Number two, though, is corruption. Republicans are failing on the corruption issue because the stories that are coming out of this White House and people around the White House, you can't really ignore. If you're an intellectually honest person, you can say Democrats did it too. But again, just as the Republicans promised to fix the economy, Republicans have promised to end the corruption. The Biden crime family was a whole campaign thing, and it's become a huge issue. It is an issue within the church. We'll get into this later. The Southern Baptist Convention president is out with an interview in Fox News, urging all Christians to engage, that Christians have a right to get involved in politics. You know one of the biggest issues for Christians in American politics right now? Corruption, just like everyone else. It's corruption. And that's why there's a growing number of Christian voters who are sitting out the election right now. There's a big rallying cry to try to get Christians to come into the election. And I got to tell you, given the underlying polling for evangelical Christians in the United States right now, it might not be a good thing for the Republicans if they show up to vote at all. But on the Hispanic issue, there's a lot of hand-wringing by a lot of people over the Hispanic issue, but I just got to point out to you again, in 2022, an election that was not as bad for the Republicans as some people want to remember it as. In 2022, Democrats had a 22-point advantage with Hispanic voters. They've only got a 24-point advantage now. That's not a disaster for the Republicans. The Republicans have managed to hold on and make fully a part of their coalition an increase of about 10 to 15% of the Hispanic vote. And that's not going to go away. It's a legitimate issue for the GOP, and it's one that Republicans should not be freaked out by. Everybody wants them to be freaked out by it. Listen, it's going to be a bad election. In fact, at the bottom of the hour, how bad is it? Well, there are new warning signs that it's going to be bad. Ironically, there's a very good chance still that Susan Collins wins in Maine. Democrats are privately telling donors it may be time to cut bait in Maine and pour the money into Texas, where there are growing concerns by Republicans that Ken Paxton is going to take out most of the ticket and maybe even hand the state legislature to the Democrats. That's how bad the situation is in Texas right now. The blowback against the president, the blowback against the GOP, and the two issues are the cost of living and the economy, or the cost of living and corruption, cost of living slash economy and corruption. You again, remember, when I ran campaigns for office, I would tell people who were running for office, know when you're the minority, even when you think you're right. You may be out there thinking this would be a devastating thing for the whole country if the Democrats took power, and I think you would be right. You and I would see eye to eye on that. But most voters are not partisans like us, and most voters disagree. Most voters are furious with the situation in the country right now. And the blowback on Republicans, instead of winding down as I expected, appears to be picking up steam. And I got data on that when we come back.
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7: Fox News, I'm Roxanne Evans. The Supreme Court starts a new term. Fox's Doug Luzader.
8: We're looking at a lineup of cases here that are going to touch off some heated arguments.
7: Well, those major cases testing presidential power, immigration, gun rights, and climate change. The U.S. is removing all of its bombers from RAF Fairford in England after security concerns at the base last month. Secretary of State Marco Rubio.
9: We have confidence in the security of all of our bases because all of our bases are theoretically could be threatened at any moment. And that's why there's so much security built around them. And with the Brits, we've worked very closely for a very long time, including on this investigation.
7: Well, six people were taken into custody on suspicion of terrorism offenses before being released on bail amid the ongoing probe. 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
0: My people. Charlie texted me, says, you sound subdued. Is it because you're in a hotel room? No, it's my travel schedule. So I have been traveling the world since I was 5 years old. I was in a plane crash when I was 11 years old by myself, 747. Maybe I shouldn't say crash. I mean, there were no wheels when the plane landed and you had to go down the slide. Last night was the very first time I've ever been in an aborted takeoff. We hurtled down the runway at 4:30 yesterday afternoon and got a third of the way down the runway, perhaps, and the whole plane lurched to a halt. The engines roared, the brakes slammed, everyone lunged forward, water bottles went flying. They put little water bottles on the seats. It was a mess. And I mean, I just assumed that there had been a runway incursion, like either a plane had crossed the runway, a truck had come across the runway. Nope. We get down to the end of the runway, come to a complete stop, and the pilot says that a cargo door underneath the plane had come open at takeoff, and that he had never had that happen in all of his years flying and never had that happen. So we had to go back to the gate. Well, by the time of all that, storms were coming through the destination point. And so we had to get more fuel. We had to wait for fuel. It turns out there was nothing wrong with the cargo door. The cargo net on the inside had gotten into the latch, and so it triggered the sensor. The door was perfectly fine and locked. It was a false alarm. So they got that fixed. It took us a while to get the fuel on the plane. Headed out again. Took a while to get off the ground. We got off the ground, and then it took forever to get where we're going because storms were rolling in. So we land, and we land real late. I should have been on the ground by 5:45. It's almost 9 o'clock, and I got a drive, and the storm has come through, and it's raining so hard that the road to the island that I'm on floods, and they have to shut it down. And then they open it again, and it rains. Another band comes through, and it's so hard, I got to pull off into somebody's driveway and wait for the rain to stop. And I finally got to bed after 1 o'clock this morning. It was wow. I've had some rough travel lately. Now, I got a new advertiser I need to introduce you guys to, and I'm really excited to tell you about them. 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
14: ABC News, I'm Chuck Sievertson. Records reviewed by ABC News show frat brothers at Cornell accused of raping a student 2 years ago tried to do damage control. ABC News obtaining a recording of a phone call between Jane Doe and frat brother Matthew Ingalls in which she asks how they ended up in a threesome.
15: So you come in, say hi, we start dancing for like maybe 3 to 5 minutes, and then I pop the question. You say yes, then I remember, like, we didn't know who else to bring, so I go up to who was on the dance floor, too, and I pop the question, and he's like, yeah, and then we go upstairs.
14: The co-pilot who attacked the captain on the Fly Dubai flight to Israel intended to crash the plane into Tel Aviv's Ben-Gurion Airport, say two senior U.S. officials and an Israeli source. Issues the Supreme Court will hear as it opens its new term today include requiring voters to show proof of citizenship. This is ABC News. What could move the markets this week from ABC's Dave Packer?
16: 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And then on Friday, the preliminary University of Michigan Consumer

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5: 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With more practical tips and useful advice, this is the Old Farmer's Almanac Radio Report for Monday, October 5th, the 278th day of the year. Actress Kate Winslet has a birthday, McDonald's founder Ray Kroc was born on this day, and Harry Truman gave the first televised address from the White House on this night in 1947. There are several ways to dry herbs. Air drying in a well-ventilated room, oven drying on low heat, and microwaving are among the tried and true techniques. Some folks online also claim there's another way. Lay them flat in the fridge. 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
10: Going to scour the clouds out as high pressure is going to come on in, and that's going to leave us with some great weather here through midweek and beyond. Warming trend coming too, could get well back into the 80s by midweek. Mainly cloudy though today. I don't see any sunshine trying to get through. If it does, it'll be late near 80. Tonight, some clouds around as we break them up into the upper 50s. Tuesday, Wednesday, sunshine, low to mid 80s. From the Weather Channel, Ray Stajic.
9: 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Truth over tribe. Conviction over party. Eric Erickson, conservative but not captive.
11: Hello, America. The phone number 877-973-7425. If you want to be on the program, the time is running out. We're almost done. But if you want to try to get in to the Not Safe for Radio show, you can text show to 33777 and get your tickets. It is this coming Saturday night at 7 p.m. at the Gas South Theater. Come hang out with me. It'll be a fun time. I've given you the good news that purports to be bad news, but it's actually not bad news, and that is, in a nutshell, that the Republican or the Democratic advantage for Hispanic voters on the generic ballot is plus 24. But in 2022, it was plus 22. And that means that the GOP has been able to hold about a 10 to 15% shift in the Hispanic vote, which is good. But were the election held today, the U.S. House would go to the Democrats. This is Margaret Brennan and CBS.
12: Our new CBS News Battleground Tracker poll finds that if the election were held today, Democrats have a lead in that battle for control of the House. It would give them a 229-seat majority, with Republicans at 206 seats.
11: Now, I've been saying it would be 15, maybe 25 seats, and that seems to be holding steady. That is the situation. And one of the problems, though, and I got to prepare you for this. I have maintained all along that I think at the end of the day, Ken Paxton is going to win the Texas Senate race.

0: I think that because James Tallarico is a super, super progressive. I think that because James Tallarico is a heretic. And I think that because I can't conceive of Texas at the end of the day going for a guy like Tallarico. I'm here to tell you today that if the election were held today, Ken Paxton would lose the Texas Senate race. And there are growing concerns and alarm inside Texas that Republicans up and down the ballot are in jeopardy, including Governor Greg Abbott, who I expect to pull it out because of his ground game and operation. Paxton is falling further behind Tallarico, even as they are spending more money. There's new audio out from Ken Paxton complaining about how his entire campaign is being run from Washington, D.C., and he has very little say in it. The reason Ken Paxton has very little say in his campaign is one of the things that I have told you about consistently. He is a lazy campaigner. So Ken Paxton has failed to fundraise. Ken Paxton cannot coordinate with the Washington PACs that are funding his campaign. That's against the law. So Ken Paxton is held hostage to the messaging of people in Washington, D.C., not Texas, and that's because Ken Paxton has failed to fundraise. Someone from his campaign leaked the audio. There are people saying this is an effort to sabotage Ken Paxton. I actually think what this is Ken Paxton trying to get people to pony up for his campaign. A large number of billionaires who were presumed to pour money into Ken Paxton's race once he got the nomination have sat it out. That's right. Ken Paxton, we were told, once he got the nomination, the Republican billionaires and millionaires in Texas would pony up for his campaign. They have not. Not only have they not, but I am told by multiple of them who I know, one of whom I have a very good relationship with, he's never even heard from Ken Paxton. Ken Paxton hasn't called to ask him. Now, you can say, well, he should do the right thing anyway. That's not how these guys play, folks. I'm sorry, but that's never been how they play. You got to call and ask them if you're a candidate. They just want the courtesy of a phone call before they open their checkbook, and Ken Paxton's been too lazy to call them. I know one of these guys. Like, I know him well. And he writes checks for other Republicans. He hasn't written a single check for Ken Paxton and says Paxton's never called him. He's written checks to the national funds that are helping Paxton, but he hadn't written a check to Paxton because Paxton's never called him. No, I'm not going to tell you who. No, I'm sure Paxton knows. This is Harry Hinton on CNN.
1: What if James Tallarico actually does the impossible and turns Texas blue? What does it mean for 2026? How does he do it? And what does it mean going forward? Well, if James Tallarico actually wins in Texas, get this, he gives Democrats a 78% chance of winning the United States Senate. Basically, they would be very, very close to doing so. But why? Why would it be the case that Democrats would be so close to doing so if James Tallarico wins in Texas and turns Texas blue? Well, just take a look here. Okay, the most likely seat to determine control of the United States Senate, it's Texas. It's Texas because Democrats need to flip four seats. They need to flip four seats. And guess which seat is number four most likely to flip? It's Texas. It's Texas. Look at this. James Tallarico has a 70% chance of winning in the great state of Texas compared to Ken Paxton, who has a 30% chance of winning in the state of Texas. And I will note, as Tallarico's chances have been going up, and they have been going up, Democrats' chances of winning control of the United States Senate, they've also been going up like a rocket. But
0: yep, and that's a problem. Now, Scott Jennings was on CNN asking about voting for Ken Paxton in Texas.
2: Country, I mean, they've gone plumb crazy right now with all the socialism and the abolish ICE and the abolish prisons and the abolish borders, et cetera, et cetera. Just because I have some quibble with Ken Paxton's personal life doesn't mean I have to turn the country over to people who hate it.
0: That's the justification. So Angela Paxton, who is the wife going through the divorce with Paxton, has now put out an ad saying vote Republican up and down the ballot. All Republicans, we know they have problems, but they're better than the other side. That is essentially her setting a permission structure for people who do not like Ken Paxton to vote for Ken Paxton, with her saying she's going to vote for the man who cheated on her and is divorcing her. That sort of raw partisan tribalism that is increasingly leaving people alienated across the board, that's the Republican play here for Ken Paxton. The big problem for Republicans in Texas are the people who may stay home. We'll get to Willie Rice, the head of the Southern Baptist Convention encouraging Christian voters to engage in politics. But, I mean, the problem here is Trump's not helping himself, and Ken Paxton is not helping people in Texas. This is an interview. I think it might be MS Now. This is an interview with a three-time Trump voter. They did confirm this person was Trump.
3: Well, that's why I voted
4: right
3: for
4: to the top.
3: Because he was saying all that stuff.
4: American energy.
3: And then now it's totally different. I think that's the way it is for all politicians. They say something, get elected, and then once they're in office, they're totally different.
5: Do you regret your vote at all?
3: Yeah, a little bit.
0: That was an interview in Alaska with a Trump voter, and you get that. I get those phone calls here. So the question is going to become for the Republicans, what can you do in 29 days? You know what the president did this weekend? He put Tom Cotton's phone number out on social media, Tom Cotton's personal cell phone. I can confirm that it was Tom Cotton's cell phone number because I have Tom Cotton's cell phone number. So I don't think he'll mind me saying this. So the president, he's upset about the daylight saving time bill. Tom Cotton is opposed to making daylight saving time the permanent time in the United States. His reason is twofold. One, for a good portion of the school year, kids standing out for the bus in the morning would be in the dark far longer than they are right now. And two, we have settled on daylight saving time twice in the past, and both times it became so unpopular, Congress had to go back to switching it halfway through the year. So Tom Cotton's position is either leave it alone where we fall back and spring forward, or just go to permanent regular time, go to permanent standard time. Cotton is like, I'm not going to do this. And he's not alone, by the way. Well, the president this weekend decided to unload on Tom Cotton for blocking the permanent daylight saving time bill. And he put Tom Cotton's personal cell phone on his social media account on Truth Social. And I know it was Tom's cell phone number because I have his cell phone number. So yesterday, I'm at the airport. I'm waiting to fly out, and I get a random, he won't mind me say this, I get a random text message from a random phone number, and it says, new phone, who dis? New phone, who dis? And I'm like, okay, you know, you get those emails sometimes from people, or those random text messages, and they're spammer text messages. And I'm like, okay, is this one of those? Because I get them occasionally. Like, I got one yesterday and says, are you eating lunch? And it's random numbers from random people. And what they are, they're scammers. And so I get this new phone, who dis? And I look at the area code, and it's an Arkansas area code. It's like, I bet I know who this is. I bet I know. Yep, sure enough. A theory floated yesterday by a friend of mine who is prominent in the media that perhaps this is the president trying to help Tom Cotton in some way in Arkansas. Tom Cotton doesn't need help in Arkansas. It has become a big story in Arkansas that the president doxed the senator from Arkansas. I can assure you people that there was no thinking here. This was the president mad at the senator for standing up to him on the daylight saving time bill. I gotta say, as an aside, the president is headed into lame duck status, and the Republicans are about to get wiped off the map, and all of them blame the president. You should understand, they all blame the president. I just don't know that it's going to be helpful to the president to be putting senators' cell phone numbers on social media and otherwise bullying a group of people who now may be in the minority in the United States Senate. I have been pretty confident all along that the Republicans are going to keep the Senate. I have gotten some briefings from senior Republican strategists on polling. I will tell you, I'm in the minority. There is a growing consensus among Republican strategists nationwide that the Republicans are going to lose the United States Senate. That's how bad it is out there. I disagree. I think the Republicans can keep the Senate. I think they can pick up Michigan. I think they can hold Maine. I think that they can keep Texas, although Texas appears to be slipping out. They're going to lose North Carolina. If they lose North Carolina and Texas, if they lose two more seats, the Republicans are toast. They may lose Ohio. I don't think they're going to lose Alaska. I don't think they're going to lose Iowa. So I don't know where it goes. But I will tell you, Republicans are now freaking out in ways they haven't. And they blame the president. And they don't want to blame the president because they know, like, listen, some of you right now are mad at me for saying they're blaming the president. Some of you are in such partisan tribal mode that you can't see outside your own bubble what's happening in the nation. I cannot recall an election where corruption was the number two issue driving voters, and it's not Biden crime family corruption that's driving voters. It is this president and his family, his son having a Russian oligarch pay for his wedding, Howard Lutnick's family cashing in, Kushner cashing in, the Trump family cashing in. Voters are furious about this. And then there's the economy. The economy, jobs, cost of living, it is the number one issue voters are furious about. The silver lining here again is that the president has not completely destroyed his relationship with Hispanic voters. It's not great, but it's still better than prior Republicans. And also, there is the quiet Republican. And that is the thing that I continue to go back to, that there are Republicans out there right now who they're not telling pollsters that they're voting Republican. They're not even talking to pollsters. And if the Republican vote is as understated as it was in 22 and in 18 and in 24 and in 20, in 26, and I think there's likely so, the Republicans keep the Senate. And that's, I've been hanging my hat on that. I mean, let me put it to you this way. Many of you get mad at me because you say I criticize the Republican Party too much and not enough the Democrats. And I disagree with you. I think I criticize them all. I hate them all these days. I'm telling you that I'm getting yelled at by Republican strategists telling me I need to prepare you for disaster. And I'm the guy looking at the polling saying, I think the Republican vote strength is being undercounted and it's not going to be as bad as you guys think. And I have Republican strategists who are yelling at me saying it's going to be worse than you can imagine. And I'm like, no, I think Republican strength is being undercounted in some states and it's not going to be as bad as you think. I think we lose the House and keep the Senate. They're like, it's a disaster across the board. I'm the reasonable guy who's actually not thinking it's going to be doom and gloom, and yet I'm still making people mad at me for criticizing these. They need to be criticized. If you can't criticize your own side, you got problems. You're in a cult. You got to be able to criticize the politician on your side. And that includes the president, by the way. That includes him. Stop being defensive of him. He's the guy who set the stage for the conditions the GOP is in right now. But I also don't think they're going to lose the Senate. I am decidedly in the minority, and you need to know that on a daily basis now I hear from Republican strategists and have gotten closed briefings from prominent Republicans telling me, nope, we're toast. I think they're wrong. 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
6: I'm Roxanne Evans. The Supreme Court starts a new term. Fox's Doug Luzader.
7: We're looking at a lineup of cases here that are going to touch off some heated arguments.
6: Well, those major cases testing presidential power, immigration, gun rights, and climate change. The U.S. is removing all of its bombers from RAF Fairford in England after security concerns at the base last month. Secretary of State Marco Rubio.
8: We have confidence in the security of all of our bases because all of our bases are theoretically could be threatened at any moment. And that's why there's so much security built around them. And with the Brits, we've worked very closely for a very long time, including on this investigation.
6: Well, six people were taken into custody on suspicion of terrorism offenses before being released on bail amid the ongoing probe. America is listening to Fox News.
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15: Well, the clouds should start to break up some here across northwest Georgia this afternoon as we'll see temperatures reach 80, 57 tonight with a clear sky, sunny tomorrow with a high 81, Wednesday sunny 83, rest of the work week we're dry with sunshine in the forecast, keep temperatures in the mid-80s, nighttime lows in the 50s. Richard DeWedding at the Weather Channel.
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0: I have a listener in Jupiter, Florida, who may or may not be listening, who may be out of the country right now. But if you're listening, if you're down there practicing right now, the 2027 Pro V1s are out. I'm just saying. I can buy them myself, but if you're feeling generous, I have a PGA player who sent me a box of Pro V1s last year, and it's kind of funny. It left just the note in the box was "Get better at golf." 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I was not invited to play this year because they know how bad I am, so I didn't even bring my clubs. 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Have I mentioned this to y'all? At 31.5-foot putt, y'all, seriously, I was really skeptical of the high end putters, the Labs, the Scotty Cameron. No, they can. And the Van Allen golf putter, the balance, the weight is perfect. Go to vanallengolf.com. You can get one. They got lots of other great stuff on the website there. 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Okay, I got to tell you about Incogni before we move on to the Southern Baptist guy. 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
18: And Bottoms knew exactly how Atlanta got there.
19: We made many decisions that have gotten us to this point. I eliminated cash bail bonds. We've cut our corrections budget by 60%. This is not a plan I just pulled out of the sky.
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20: Crime is out of control. They've never seen Atlanta like this.
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21: Keisha Lance Bottoms, she abused taxpayers.
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29: Two more stops on a midterm blitz. I'm Lisa Brady, Fox News. As the president and vice president rally voters in what are usually Republican-friendly states.
30: President Trump flies to Nebraska for a rally alongside Republican Senator Pete Ricketts, who is facing a surprisingly close race against independent challenger Dan Osborne. Vice President J.D. Vance is making his way to Alaska to stump for Republican Dan Sullivan.
31: A really great guy, a Marine Corps veteran, and just somebody really, really need to keep in the United States Senate.
30: Polling shows Sullivan in toss-up territory against former Democratic Congresswoman Mary Peltola. President Trump is also expected to campaign this week in Texas and upstate New York.
29: Fox's Jared Halpern at the White House. Michigan's Democratic Party just confirming former President Obama will attend a campaign rally in Detroit later this month with multiple candidates, including progressive Abdul Al-Sayed, who's facing former Republican Congressman Mike Rogers in a key Senate race. Just before heading to Alaska, Vice President Vance also telling reporters this about the U.S. military withdrawing B-1 bombers from an air base in England.
31: Well, I think that we're going to be as careful as we possibly can be.
29: Counterterrorism police in Britain recently arrested and released six suspects, including a dual UK and Iranian citizen, in a possible plot to target that airbase. Vance says the U.S. has some confidence the Iranians are trying to engage in acts of terrorism, and so they're being extremely cautious. New rules aimed at improving transparency on health care pricing and a warning to companies not to try to get around the requirements.
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29: Leaders of four AI companies answer a subpoena to testify at a New York City Council hearing on potential legislative solutions to address risks.
33: Anthropic, OpenAI, Meta, and Google are testifying over safety concerns as New York City Council Speaker Julie Menon laid out the reason for the hearing.
34: When companies are developing technology with the potential to fundamentally reshape our economy, our workforce, our public safety, and our daily lives, and when leaders of that very industry are themselves warning government about its risks, the public deserves answers and solutions.
33: She says the council will weigh proposed rules, including fines for lacking safeguards, as well as third-party AI safety checks and, quote, kill switches. In New York City, Tanya J. Powers, Fox News.
29: SpaceX and XAI did not comply with the subpoena. Tech giants recently signing a safety pledge after a White House meeting on AI. And yesterday, President Trump announced a new task force on the issue, led by Director of National Intelligence Jay Clayton. The president has warned about the risk of losing the AI race to China. A top men's tennis player is disqualified in the middle of a match.
35: Daniil Medvedev was losing to Novak Djokovic in the semifinals of the China Open when his anger got the best of him. After a ball bounced off the back wall, Medvedev hit that ball into the crowd in Beijing, where it appeared to hit a fan in the head. Following a discussion with the umpire and a tournament official, Medvedev was disqualified. Djokovic, who won the first set 7-5 and was leading 5-3 in the second set, advances to the finals of the tournament that he has won a record 6 times. Frank Lanza, Fox News.
29: Stocks are higher with the NASDAQ in record territory right now, up 223, topping 27,400. The S&P is close to a record, and the Dow is up 59 points. I'm Lisa Brady. This is Fox News.
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15: Well, the clouds should start to break up some here across northwest Georgia this afternoon as we'll see temperatures reach 80, 57 tonight with a clear sky, sunny tomorrow with a high 81, Wednesday sunny 83, rest of the work week we're dry with sunshine in the forecast. Keep temperatures in the mid-80s, nighttime lows in the 50s. Richard DeWedding at the Weather Channel.
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0: Hello, America. It's Eric Erickson here. 877-973-7425 is the phone number you want to be on the program. If you text Eric, E-R-I-C-K, you can get the live stream, show notes, podcast, everything you need to stay in touch with the program. We will make it possible for you to do that. Also, you should stay informed. I can't tell you who it is, but I'm at a super secret meeting of the vast right-wing conspiracy. And I ran into someone all of you would know. And he came up to me and he said, "You tell whoever puts your show notes together for you, because I know it's not you, that they're real good and he does a good job." So I had to tell Philip, because, you know, I send in all the links. But yeah, I don't have to. I mean, when he's on vacation or he's decided he's going to go bass fishing, then I do it. But otherwise, nope. I delegate. For years, these people who work for me have been telling me to delegate, and now I've delegated. And it reminds me, when I was a lawyer, I had a secretary one time who came into my office and literally pulled out a butcher knife from her purse and severed my computer keyboard cable, and told me to learn to dictate, that it was job security for her. And I had to give up typing for a dictaphone. And now I feel like every time I give way, I delegate to other people, and it's hard to get it back. But that's okay. A prominent member of the vast right-wing conspiracy said it's a great, great show notes email. You should subscribe. I got members of the White House, Supreme Court justices, and others who all read it. You should, too. Text Eric to 33777. Now we must talk about Willie Rice, because my morning piece was on him. If you don't know who Willie Rice is, he is the president of the Southern Baptist Convention. Great guy, by all accounts. I haven't met him, but by all accounts, a very good guy. And he told Fox News that Christians need to step up. Had an interview with Fox News and said essentially that abortion, gender identity, marriage, immigration, they are profoundly theological issues. They go back to Genesis 1 and 2, and Christians have retreated from the public square, and they need to engage. And I agree with him. I think if you're a Christian in the United States, you should engage. And by the way, there is growing concern out there. The reason he's speaking up is there is growing concern on the right that a lot of Christians are staying home this November, or they may opt out of voting for certain candidates. So can we have a frank conversation without you getting mad at me? Can I say something without y'all getting mad at me? Can you really blame a Christian for deciding they don't want to vote for corruption? I mean, that's the problem, and this goes back to what I was saying earlier. The number two issue for voters right now is corruption. And if you haven't paid attention to it, I have gotten a lot of anger from people on my side for pointing out what's going on, and it's not good. The Trump family is getting rich off the president being in office. The families of members of the cabinet are getting rich off of corruption. We went through the Biden crime family. Republicans promised to clean it up, and they didn't. If anything, the president's team has gotten more corrupt. And you know what's going to happen? He's going to leave office, and there's going to be a blanket pardon. In fact, this president is having your taxpayer dollars used to run advertisements that were campaign videos in 2024, and they've been re-aired now as nonpartisan, paid for by your tax dollar videos, and they're campaign videos. And what's going to happen is the president's going to pardon everyone who agreed to do that, because it's against the law to use taxpayer dollars for explicit political purposes. And so what's going to happen is that all the people who agreed to spend the money on these ads are going to get pardoned by this administration. Here's the problem. I agree with the president of the Southern Baptist Convention. I think Christians need to get involved in politics more. But, and again, can I say something without you getting mad at me? Has Willie Rice or any prominent Southern Baptist pastor spoken out about the care of illegal immigrants who are being deported? Now, I'm not saying don't deport them, because I think we should deport all of them. I agree with Hispanic voters. Hispanic voters say that we should only deport the illegal ones who come here and then break the law. They broke the law by coming here. They should all be deported. Deport them all. But what about their treatment of the process of deporting them? They're still human beings. the rounding up people and deporting them to third-party countries in Africa instead of going back to Central America, that doesn't sit well with me. Being cruel to them while we're deporting them doesn't sit well with me. You may not care, okay? We disagree on this. But I suspect there are a lot of Christian voters who do, and I haven't heard the president of the Southern Baptist Convention or other prominent Southern Baptists speak up about the care and treatment of illegal aliens we are deporting. And they should. It's not just abortion. It's not just trans issues. Where are these people when it comes to corruption? I have been taking my Sunday school class through the Book of Lamentations. Lamentations is, for a lot of people, a hard book. And for a lot of people, they find no comfort in Lamentations. Lamentations is written by the prophet Jeremiah, documenting what happened to Jerusalem after Nebuchadnezzar and the Babylonians sacked the city. And he essentially says that the prophets, the priests, and the kings had become so corrupt, there was no one to call the people back. And I want to read you this passage. This, again, this is documented history. This isn't prophecy. This is documented history. And let me read you a passage of what happened to the people of Jerusalem after the city was sacked by the Babylonians. There was a siege. It was a very long siege. The city ultimately fell. The last king of Judah saw his sons murdered in front of his eyes, and then his eyes were gouged out. Jeremiah writes, "Her princes were purer than snow, whiter than milk. Their bodies were more ruddy than coral. The beauty of their form was like sapphire. Now their face is blacker than soot. They are not recognized in the streets. Their skin has shriveled on their bones. It has become as dry as wood. Happier were the victims of the sword than the victims of hunger, who wasted away, pierced by lack of the fruits of the field." Listen to this. Listen to this. This is actual history. "The hands of compassionate women boiled their own children. They became their food during the destruction of the daughter of my people." Women in Jerusalem during the siege became so hungry, they boiled their children for food. That actually happened. Real documented history. At the end of this book of Lamentations, it ends with this: "Restore us to yourself, O Lord, that we may be restored. Renew our days as of old, unless you have utterly rejected us and you remain exceedingly angry with us." That's how the book ends. God speaks once in the entire book of Lamentations. There are five chapters. It is done in an acrostic. There are 22 letters of the Hebrew alphabet. There are 22 verses in chapters 1 and chapter 2, 66 in chapter 3, 22 in chapter 4, and then it all falls apart into just a guttural prayer in chapter 5, and it ends with, "Restore us, unless you're still angry with us." Not a lot of hope for a lot of people in that book. It's actually very hopeful if you know how to read it. The halfway point of the book, literally, if you were to open the scroll, fold it in half, when you open it up, the center crease would be across the line that is extremely famous to people, Christian and non-Christian alike. "The steadfast love of the Lord never ceases. His mercies never come to an end." That is the geographic center of the book. Clearly some thought put into that. If you were to take the scroll, fold it in half, make the crease, the geographic center, the of the line would run across, "The steadfast love of the Lord never ceases. His mercies never come to an end. They are new every morning. Great is your faithfulness." That's it. Now, the Lord only speaks once in Lamentations. There's only one quote from God, and it's in hindsight from when Jeremiah was thrown into a pit. And he cried out to God, and God said, "Do not fear. Do not fear." That's the only line in Lamentations quoting God. Now, Willie Rice, Southern Baptist Convention president, comes out and says Christians need to get involved in politics. And they do. Christians have a place in the town square. They have a place in the public center of attention, and they should use their voice. But they can't use their voice to tell people to vote Republican. You know, the Republican Party right now, the president's team has asked the Department of Justice and the Department of Health and Human Services to do no more restrictions of the abortion drug mifepristone or any regulations against abortion right now until after the midterms, lest it incite Democratic voters. That's your Republican Party. And you can come out and you can say, well, the horrors of the Democrats are worse. Well, see, you're using a different scale than the Christian should use when you say, well, the Democrats support abortion and transgenderism. Well, the Republicans support corruption. And you can say, well, corruption's not as bad as that. So now you're in the scale of which sin is worse as opposed to it's all sin. You can say there's no perfect person, and there is no perfect person except Jesus Christ himself. But there are moral people and immoral people. And that's part of the problem here, is that it's fine for the president of the Southern Baptist Convention to come out and say Christians need to be involved in politics, but where is the president of the Southern Baptist Convention preaching against corruption in politics? Will he? Or is it so stigmatized to the Republicans right now that the president of the Southern Baptist Convention can't come out and preach about corruption in politics because voters are holding it against the GOP right now? They promised to clean up after the Biden crime family, and instead they're cleaning up themselves instead of cleaning up the system. Where is the prophetic voice when it comes to the care of the widows, the poor, and the orphans, like Amos said? And the treatment of the refugees and the illegal aliens who are being deported. I support the deportations, but I think they've been treated pretty badly along the way. Where's the president of the Southern Baptist Convention on this? You see, my point is that if you as a Christian get involved in politics, and you should, you can't just be for team sport for the Republicans or the Democrats, because you know what? They're all sinners. They're all sinners. The reason I'm a conservative is I know we're all sinners, and I want as few in charge of me as possible. This populism on the right, this post-liberal right that J.D. Vance advances, they just want a group of Republican sinners in charge of our lives, planning our lives for us in Washington, D.C., as opposed to our family. I agree with the president of the Southern Baptist Convention. Christians need to be involved in politics, but they got to be a prophetic voice for both sides, and that gets back to this lesson I've been teaching in Lamentations. When God set up the kingdom of Israel, he gave them prophets, priests, and a king. When David strayed, Nathan could call him out. When the priests strayed, there were kings, Joash for one, who could, or Josiah, that they could call the priests and the prophets back into line. And in the final days of Israel and Judah, the priests, the prophets, and the kings all fell out of line. And in fact, when God's prophet Isaiah came along and told them to repent, they sawed him in half. When Jeremiah came along and told them to repent, they threw him into a cistern and left him for dead. The kings, the priests, and the prophets all strayed, and the whole people were polluted and corrupted, and very few voices were left to call them back. And those voices were not listened to. And the destruction God had promised in Deuteronomy, if they strayed from God's law, came about. God had told them, you know, I mean, that there's the hope in Jeremiah and the hope in Lamentations is that God kept his word. He said, I will destroy you if you break this covenant, and he did, and he was merciful for a very long time, and then time was up, and he destroyed them. The kings, the prophets, the priests, they all strayed. So I agree with the president of the Southern Baptist Convention. I think that Christians need to be involved in politics, but they can't be team sport. You got to be able to hold your own side accountable. You may identify as a Republican, but you got to identify as a Christian first, and that means you got to tell Republicans repent as much as Democrats, even when it's not popular in team sport to do it. You got to do it, and I just don't see prominent Southern Baptist pastors involved in primaries telling people not to nominate a guy like Ken Paxton, and now I see him in the general saying, hey, you got to vote for this evil over this evil, and I don't think you have to, as a Christian, say, pick an evil to vote for. You can say to all sides, do better, and sometimes just sitting on the sidelines is a vote to demand better.
1: Those who love him, listen to find out what he's going to say next. Those who disagree with him, also listen to see what he's going to say next. It's the Eric Erickson Show.
0: Authorities say a Kentucky officer ran the same two license plates 2,000 times. They belonged to the mother of his child. She had an order of protection against him. He didn't hack anything. He typed in a plate. The Washington Post found at least 50 more times, over 120,000 cameras, these things happening. Most were watching women. 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
3: Fox News, I'm Gianna Gelosi. AI company leaders appearing in New York City today for a city council hearing about the dangers of the technology.
4: With OpenAI, Google, and Meta, they'll be represented by policy directors. Anthropic is sending the head of their red team. Think of that as the person that tests the vulnerabilities of their models. SpaceX was asked to come. They refused. They have now been subpoenaed.
3: As Fox's Madison Allworth, President Trump announced a new superintelligence force, the U.S. monitoring a suspected fatal plague case in Russia.
5: A lab worker at a plague institute lab in Siberia has passed away from this mysterious illness, and Russian authorities have responded by contact tracing hundreds of people, quarantine a couple of dozen.
3: That is Fox's Jillian Turner reporting. 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
6: Atlanta Mayor Keisha Lance Bottoms is asking her entire cabinet to resign,
7: including the police chief.
8: Aggravated assaults up 20% and murders up 52%.
9: And Bottoms knew exactly how Atlanta got there.
10: We made many decisions that have gotten us to this point. I eliminated cash bail bonds. We've cut our corrections budget by 60%. This is not a plan that I just pulled out of the sky.
8: Atlanta's police department is hundreds of officers short.
11: Crime is out of control. They've never seen Atlanta like this.
9: And those who called Atlanta home left to live with the consequences.
12: Keisha Lance Bottoms, she abused taxpayers.
13: Her priorities were definitely not safety. Her priorities were herself.
14: Things were out of control.
13: It wasn't just the weekend of the riots. It was every day.
15: It seemed like every other week somebody's car was broken into.
12: There was no accountability.
14: She was responding as if it was okay.
12: She was a complete disaster.
16: Paid for by Jackson for Governor Inc.
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2: Greetings, welcome. It is Eric Erickson here. The phone number 877-973-7425. Be patient on the phones. I will get to you when we come back. Bad clock management on my part today. I will get to you as soon as we come back. But I got to mention the Braves. Now, listen, I'm not optimistic against the Dodgers, but the Atlanta Braves got 19 outs from a former 7-Eleven employee and a 21-year-old rookie, and they beat a billion-dollar franchise in the Dodgers last night. And I got to tell you, that's one of the cool things about baseball. Yeah, literally, a former 7-Eleven employee got 19 outs for the Braves. It's just, baseball is a cool sport. It's I like to go to the games more than watch it on TV. I like to watch football. I don't really like to go to the football games. I like to watch football on TV and like to go to the games for baseball. Is such an experience, particularly the TP. They do a really good job at the TP where the Braves play. It's the food is good. There's so much to do. There's a great cigar bar, but yeah, I don't really like to go. The best view in the house for a football game is on my TV. But there's something cool about playoff baseball. Number one, I like playoff hockey. Playoff hockey is so cool. But the fact that the Atlanta Braves last night could beat a billion-dollar franchise with a former 7-Eleven employee is actually pretty awesome. Well done, Atlanta Braves. I'm owing more and more of them beers after this whole thing. Win or lose, it's just been incredible. 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Y'all, I took a tour of the Rinnai factory. You could eat off the floor. 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
4: ABC News. I'm Mike Dubosky. Today marks the first day of the new term for the Supreme Court, and the justices are beginning with a case on climate change. Major oil companies say the city of Boulder, Colorado can't sue them for the negative effects of climate change, instead arguing that's the federal government's job. ABC's Peter Haralambos explains.
7: Yes, on one hand, this is one local government, Boulder, Colorado, suing over the costs of climate change. But at the same time, we've seen more than two dozen similar lawsuits filed by states and localities across the country. If the justices ultimately come out here and say that this lawsuit cannot proceed because it's preempted by federal law, then this effectively kills all of those legal challenges. And we're talking about billions of dollars on the line here.
4: Vice President J.D. Vance now says the decision to pull U.S. bombers out of Fairford Air Base in the U.K. was made out of an abundance of caution. Last week, several men were arrested in connection with an apparent terror plot, but later released on bail. This is ABC News. The first of the 2026 Nobel Prize winners have been announced in Sweden, with the prize for medicine going to three researchers. Thomas Perlman is the Secretary General for the Nobel Committee.
24: The Nobel Assembly at Karolinska Institutet has today decided to award the 2026 Nobel Prize in Physiology or Medicine jointly to Karl Deisseroth, Peter Hegemann, and Georg Nagel.
4: The three are being honored for their work on light-gated ion channels and optogenetics, which the committee says has opened up avenues for research to reveal the brain's mysteries. Prizes in physics, chemistry, literature, peace, and economics will be handed out throughout the week. After burning more than 1,000 acres, the Bouquet Fire in the Angeles National Forest near Los Angeles is now almost half contained. That fire is being fueled by triple-digit heat in the area. I'm Mike Dubusky, ABC News.
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3: 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An AI-based healthcare startup will start offering prescriptions of acne medication to patients in Utah without any direct human oversight. It is the first time a state has allowed such technology to sidestep the involvement of a licensed medical doctor. With the flow of oil through the disputed Strait of Hormuz now right around pre-war levels, oil lower again today to start off the new week. It is at $90 a barrel, while Brent crude still higher, up around $101 a barrel. That's easing pressures on Wall Street as investors today buy up technology and AI-related stocks. And with that, the Dow is up just slightly, about a tenth of a percent. The tech-heavy NASDAQ up more than three-quarters of a percent, and the S&P 500 half a percent higher. The NASDAQ is in record-high territory. And Digger, starring Tom Cruise, the final Warner Brothers Discovery film released before it's acquired by Paramount Skydance, made just $8 million at the U.S. box office in its opening weekend. Tom Busby, Bloomberg Radio.
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6: Well, the clouds should start to break up some here across northwest Georgia this afternoon, as we'll see temperatures reach 80, 57 tonight with a clear sky, sunny tomorrow with a high 81, Wednesday sunny 83, rest of the work week we're dry with sunshine in the forecast, keep temperatures in the mid-80s, nighttime lows in the 50s. Richard DeWedding at the Weather Channel.
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8: Howdy, welcome. Eric Erickson here. Glad to have you with me. The phone number, 877-973-7425. Let us go to the phones. Mike, oh, we got a number of callers from Dayton, Ohio, and I got a story about Dayton. Let's start with Mike in Dayton. Welcome, Mike. How are you?
9: Eric, it's such a privilege to speak with you, sir. I'll try to make your call screener proud and get to the point. Here in Ohio, I don't like answering the pollsters. I get texts. I get phone calls. I never answer those people. Guess who I'm voting for? Vivek and John Husted. It's Husted, by the way.
8: Husted, okay.
9: Eric,
8: good.
9: Yes, sir. I love when you tell us, you know, the straight stuff, man. I mean, you know, I appreciate you sharing your faith, ignoring your producers. I love that. I get fed from you on so many different levels. I'm listening here in Dayton, Ohio, my friend, and I appreciate you. That's about
8: well,
9: it, man.
8: Mike, listen, I got to tell you, we need everybody like you out there to go vote for Vivek and for John, because they're both good people. I'm kind of horrified by some of this internet commentary that, oh, we can't vote for Vivek because he's an Indian. Yes, you can. The racism coming out against him.
9: Amy Atkin took away our right to vote. Now, granted, Mike DeWine was in charge, but he was letting her make the calls during COVID. We were in a primary, and they canceled the primary. They took our voters away. They took our right to vote away. I could not believe it. I about come unglued, my friend. But anyway, tell us the truth, man. Tell us every time. You never make me mad, brother. Just tell us. I love
8: it. I appreciate it, Mike.
9: Appreciate you so much, man.
8: Thank you very much. Thank you. Mike in Dayton, thank you so much. Ah, that makes my day. All right, Steve in Dayton. Now, listen, Dayton is setting a very high bar today, so now we got to go to Steve. Welcome, Steve. How are you?
10: I'm hanging in there.
8: Good. What's going on?
10: Well, there were two things you said that, to me, don't seem to add up. You, at one point, said that we're all sinners, and then said that we shouldn't have to choose between this sinner and that. We should have a higher standard. Ultimately, we're going to be choosing between this sinner and that, and so that's what we have to do, and not even hold our nose and do it, but recognize that that's what the situation is. The problem is more basic than the choosing between.

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1: 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Now, I need to give a little bit of breathing room for some of my core listening audience. Nate Silver has said he predicts that Georgia's governor's mansion will flip from Republican to Democrat for the first time since 2002. I don't think that's going to happen. You can look at the polling, and the polling isn't really necessarily a good measure of where races are. If you're in Georgia and you're on the ground, you struggle to find a Democrat who thinks that Bottoms is going to beat Jackson. Jackson is ahead in the polling. Ossoff is crushing Mike Collins in the polling, so much so the Republicans are pulling out of the state for the Senate race. But for the governor's race, Democrats are crossing over, and Bottoms is struggling with young black men who remember what Atlanta was like in the year 2020 when she was mayor. Is it going to be close? Yes, it's going to be close, and it's going to be closer than it should, because Democrats are far more fired up than Republicans to vote. But what I'm seeing in the trend lines of a lot of polling in Georgia is that there are a lot of people who are going to split their ticket between the Senate and the governor's race. So you will have Democrats vote for Rick Jackson, and you will have Republicans vote for John Ossoff. You'll probably have more Democrats vote for Rick Jackson than you'll have Republicans vote for John Ossoff, but it's going to happen. So I disagree with Nate Silver on that. I actually disagree with him on a number of his flips. You can't just, particularly given the biases in the polling in states, you can't really just make this all a polling bias issue or a polling issue. You got to be on the ground. The Jackson campaign has money. The Bottoms campaign doesn't. The Bottoms campaign is just relying on Ossoff. And the other interesting thing, for those of you nationally, we've got two Democratic senators in Georgia. You would not know it, given how Raphael Warnock is nowhere to be seen on the campaign trail with John Ossoff. Now, I know that there are issues between those two men and their staffs, but it is kind of odd how Warnock is just nowhere to be seen with Ossoff or with Bottoms, really. It's just kind of been interesting. He's nowhere to be seen in this. He doesn't want to be part of the poop show that is the Bottoms campaign. Folks, I love the hotel that I'm in. It's one of the best hotels in America. Thankfully, I'm not having to pay for the room, but they don't have Cozy Earth sheets on the bed. 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
2: ABC News, I'm Mike DeBusky. With less than a month to go until the midterms, President Trump is out on the campaign trail again today, trying to shore up support for Republican candidates. ABC News Chief White House Correspondent Mary Bruce.
3: Today he heads to Nebraska, a state he won by 20 points, to campaign for incumbent Senator Pete Ricketts as he faces union leader Dan Osborne, an independent who's backed by Democrats. And on Wednesday, Trump's back in Texas, his second stop in the span of a week, to bolster Texas Attorney General Ken Paxton, who's trailing in the polls behind Democrat James Tallarico.
2: A week after that supposed terror threat at a UK airbase, the U.S. military has now pulled back at least a dozen aircraft from that base. And the State Department and the Centers for Disease Control both now say they're monitoring a reported case in Russia of pneumonia of unknown etiology that apparently led to a death at a lab lab researching the plague. This is ABC News. The man formerly known as Prince Andrew is suing his local police department over his arrest related to the Jeffrey Epstein case.
4: Attorneys for Andrew Mountbatten Windsor are questioning how the evidence seized during raids on his homes 8 months ago was obtained. They've lodged a judicial review as to whether the search warrants issued were legal. Back in February, Andrew was detained and his homes in Royal Lodge in Windsor and the Sandringham Estate in Norfolk were searched. Boxes of evidence were carted away, all of it believed related to the former Duke of York's long-standing friendship with convicted sex offender Jeffrey Epstein. Sherry Preston, ABC News.
2: More than 120 cases of Gatorade are being voluntarily recalled due to undeclared food dyes. The FDA says the recall across 37 states includes Gatorade Lemon Lime and Gatorade Orange, both the normal and the zero versions. The FDA has classified the recall as a Class 2 recall. I'm Mike Dubusky, ABC News.
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10: This is a Bloomberg Money Minute. The AI boom has helped make tech billionaires the biggest money makers on the Bloomberg Billionaires Index. They gained a combined $845 billion through September 30th. That's the most ever for the first 9 months of any year. 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

0: Elon Musk says he's renaming the AI division of SpaceX. In a post on X, Musk said SpaceX AI will become SpaceX SI. This comes after President Trump signed an executive order calling on the federal government to refer to artificial intelligence as superintelligence instead. Stocks are higher on Wall Street. The Dow is up 0.25%, the Nasdaq up nearly 1%, the S&P up 0.67%. Erica Herskowitz, Bloomberg Radio.
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5: Well, the clouds should start to break up some here across northwest Georgia this afternoon, as we'll see temperatures reach 80, 57 tonight with a clear sky, sunny tomorrow with a high 81, Wednesday sunny, 83, rest of the work week we're dry with sunshine in the forecast, keep temperatures in the mid-80s, nighttime lows in the 50s. Richard DeWedding at the Weather Channel.
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7: Hello, friends. It is Eric Erickson, 877-973-7425 is the phone number if you want to be on the program. The Supreme Court convenes this week, and I told you about the first case. The first case the Supreme Court was hearing, and the argument was this morning, and they were across the board, actually, deeply skeptical, was Boulder, Colorado deciding to use local laws to regulate global climate emissions. Yes. Boulder, Colorado wanted to use local laws against oil producers and energy manufacturers and others, and they didn't go along with it, put it to you that way, and they were deeply concerned at the Supreme Court that a local government trying to regulate international global emissions probably isn't. And yeah, I think the Democrats are in for a bad time. Of Justice Alito sat down with Jan Crawford at CBS News for a very interesting interview. He was, of course, asked about potential retirement. He says he gets asked all the time, and I want to read for I want to read for you. I want to play for you some of Justice Alito's comments to Jan Crawford, CBS News, who, by the way, she is one of the best, so she actually is the best Supreme Court reporter in the country, extremely fair-minded. This is Justice Alito with Jan Crawford for CBS News. This is the Mark Levin Fox News interview. He gave one to Jan Crawford as well.
8: What is originalism, and what do you have to be careful about when you're looking at originalism?
9: Well, originalism is a fancy term for reading the Constitution the way we customarily read all other legal documents, and in fact, many other documents. They have a meaning, and they mean what they meant on the day when they were created. In the case of the Constitution today still means what it meant when it was adopted in 1789, or when the Bill of Rights were adopted in 1791. Some people don't like that. They want the Constitution to mean whatever they want it to mean at a particular point in time. They want it to

costs. As gas prices continue to skyrocket, more Americans are buying hybrid cars, and it's the Asian automakers that are benefiting. Hyundai's hybrid sales jumped 39% in the third quarter, while Kia's surged 152%. Toyota and Honda also reported strong gains.

0: There's not one Republican that wants amnesty for illegals and to abolish borders and abolish ICE and to end all deportation. Not one. There's not one Republican that wants to defund the Department of War. Not a single one. There's not one Republican that wants to eliminate cash bail, abolish prisons, and abolish the police. There's not one Republican that believes in the very definition of socialism, which is public ownership of corporations. Not one Republican wants a wealth tax or feels that they have a right to punish success and to remove liberty and freedom and a meritocracy where you take your God-given talents as high as you want to take them. Not one. They don't want a wealth tax, and they don't want a phony promise of cradle to grave, womb to the tomb, everything is going to be covered by government. Not one. And I'm just telling you, this is what the Democrats are pushing. You know, if you do that, then, you know, we're going to forget the fact that Hispanic and African-American poverty now is at an all-time low and that incomes for the lowest 25% rose to the highest level ever in this term of Donald Trump. Median income rose to its highest level ever, 87,600, over 80 records in the stock market that have been set, you know, or the fact that the president literally closed the border. And with it designated a lot of these Latin American cartels as terrorist groups, and then had the Fentanyl Act that he signed into law, the HALT Fentanyl Act, or that we've had the lowest murder rate last year than we ever had in the history of this country, and it's going even lower this year, and that includes murder lowest rate, violent crime lowest rates, rapes down to its lowest rate, and going down even more this year from last year's records. 10 out of the 10 most wanted FBI fugitives caught, getting rid of DEI insanity in the country. You know, all of this is going to come to a screeching halt. Democrats are only going to focus on impeachment, impeachment. I hate Trump. I hate Trump more than you hate Trump. There's going to be a contest. I don't know what these people are going to do in 2.5 years when Trump isn't around to hate anymore. I guess they'll still just keep hating him anyway, blaming him anyway. The largest domestic oil and gas production we hit last year, and we're hitting new highs this year. Millions of acres open for oil, gas, and coal, not only exploration, but production. The president, you know, looking to build peace. We don't have a nuclear-armed Iran that we'll hand off to our kids and our grandkids. The largest deregulation movement in the history of the country. You know, the president now working on, again, not only the largest tax cuts in history, no tax on tips, no tax on overtime, no tax on Social Security. That's, you know, promises made, promises kept. You know, J.D. Vance told me last week, $19 trillion in committed monies for manufacturing in the country. I mean, this is real. And this is happening. Who do you want in power? You know, because that's on the ballot in 29 days. It's all happening in 29 days. And we'll end up getting the government we deserve. And you'll say, well, I don't deserve it, Hannity. I'm going out and vote. Well, try to, you know, get your friends, your neighbors, your family, your coworkers. And maybe not everybody's happy with everything that the president's done. That's possible. Maybe everybody's not happy with everything your congressman or congresswoman has done. That's legitimate. I have plenty of criticisms for plenty of Republican congressmen and senators. However, none of them are supporting this insanity. And you don't let these polls impact you at all. By the way, a little Republican infighting. Ted Cruz, I noticed, firing back at J.D. Vance for suggesting he's already gearing up for a 2028 bid, blasting the VP as insecure. Vance, you know, my experience, people engage in political bomb throwing when they're feeling insecure. Do I think Ted Cruz is maybe gearing up? Maybe. I don't know for sure. But I would not be surprised. But we'll see what happens. Anyway, I noticed that the Secretary of War, Pete Hegseth, has ordered commanders to set aside a day this month for troops to register, request absentee ballots, and to vote. Which, by the way, we should go out of our way to help these military men and women that are serving abroad. To vote as much as we can. They're serving our country. They have as much as at stake in this as anybody. Pollster Lee Carter says polls say Democrats could swamp Republicans. She says, as a pollster, I have a question. You know, and she cites the headlines. A blue wave is coming. A blue tsunami is coming. Democrats may want to stop ordering yard signs and start ordering life jackets. I get it, but... and she says, yeah, there are plenty of polls that are good for Democrats. But most of these polls, to be very, very blunt, are not people that have ever polled anything involving Donald Trump well, ever, in the last three presidential election cycles. And, you know, if you look at President Trump's approval rating, okay, you can say, like most presidents at this point in their term, they struggle a little bit. I don't think that it doesn't matter. I don't think MAGA voters are going anywhere. I think the question is, will they be motivated enough and understand the moment? This is an inflection point for the country. This, you know, what do you want to hear on election night or the next day or the next or early in the morning when you hear the words Fox News can project? What, how do you want that sentence to end? Because it could end, you know, one of, I guess, three ways. One is the Democrats have taken control of the House and Senate. It could end with that the Democrats have taken over one House and not the other. The Republicans will maintain control of the Senate. Or Republicans have shocked the world. You know, Democrats, by the way, are so desperate. You know, they've now poured over $3 million because the campaign of this guy, Troy Jackson, is just disintegrating. Notice Abdul El Sayed is on with Martha McCallum. We'll have Martha on tonight. And this guy's just slick is what I see. Just slick. You can't justify who El Sayed is. I'm going to get into this later today. I'll tell you more about it tonight on the show. But, you know, I think some races are going to be hard to win. I think Steve Hilton has an uphill fight in California because so many people have left California. I'm beginning to wonder if, you know, some of the people in a state like Texas aren't influenced by the fact that so many Californians have packed up and they've gone to Texas. Remember, we were chronicling for a long time the cost of a U-Haul. If you take it to California to Texas, you know, the average price at the time we were doing the story was about $2,500 one way to Texas. But if you took a U-Haul from Texas to California, you were basically doing U-Haul a favor. And you can get it for like $300 or $400 in the other direction because so many people were only coming one way. And so it's better that U-Haul gets some money for the drive back. And that's why it was so cheap. Pretty amazing. Now you got this radical left. And, you know, they're all now trying to change. You got Telefrico. You know, this guy can't make up his mind. He's been trying to run away from six genders and God is non-binary and biological men playing women's sports. There's a New York Post article that Telefrico held a New York City fundraiser hosted by leaders of a group that supports gender surgery and transition drugs for minors. I'm reading directly from the New York Post. Weeks after insisting that he opposes these controversial practices. Anyway, September 8th, Fox News interview, the Democratic state legislator facing Republican Texas attorney Ken Paxton in this important race in Texas. And the 37-year-old claimed he's been consistent on the issue, even though we have played him on both sides of the issues. Then he goes to this fundraiser in later September. What was the date of this? The date was September 29th. I mean, just last week. And the reception's hosts included Morgan Cox. I don't know who the hell that is, who sits on the HRC Board of Directors. That's the name of this group. And anyway, and another guy who serves as their foundation board of directors and former U.S. ambassador to Spain, who sits on both these boards. Anyway, they are the nation's largest LGBTQ political lobbying group. And in a guide published by their foundation, the organization notes that puberty-blocking drugs can be given to adolescents and that some trans youth may benefit from gender-affirming surgery, which is rarely an option under the age of 17. This is insane. I mean, if you can't buy a beer at 17, you ought not be able to do this operation at 17. It's really that simple. It's not that difficult. Not that hard. But this is now what we're living through. Look, the Democrats cannot be honest and run any longer on the DSA platform. And the reason is the polling is not showing that it's doing well. All right, so where did they get their marching orders from? That's where they got them from, AOC. What did AOC tell them? That, no, that's woke 1.0 crazy. I didn't believe what I was saying. Now, if you believe that, then you're believing the big lie. You know, she was telling the truth in the beginning. You know, Bernie Sanders, oh, nobody wants to defund the police. It's right on the DSA website. He knows it's on the website. At some point, it's going to be scrubbed from that website. It's only a matter of when. I thought it probably would have happened by now. So, okay, then you see all these candidates from Abdul El Sayed. Oh, Hassan Piker is some, what does he call him, Linda? Some podcaster, some blogger. What is he, what Jason said?
1: Some streamer from California.
0: The streamer from California.
1: Let's stop talking about streamer, this guy.
0: The streamer from California was invited on the campaign trail by Abdul El Sayed himself, according to Hassan Piker. Now, either you believe that or you don't believe that. I mean, it's just, and then Tellerico is trying to say he doesn't believe in six genders anyway. I guess my math was wrong. You know, but he makes all of these decisions on biblical grounds. Well, the Bible says God created man and woman. It doesn't talk anything about six genders or that God is non-binary. Okay, well, excuse me. It does say in the Bible, although he says he's a Christian that hates Christians, on top of every other weird position he has. You know, look, people in Texas, you better wake up, because Democrats are pouring hundreds of millions of dollars to fill the airwaves with garbage in Texas, just like they're trying to help El Sayed, and just like they're trying to help every other radical in the country. All right, I don't know where the time flies by. 800-941-SHAWN if you want to be a part of the program. All right, you're not going to believe this. Let's say if your phone rings and it's your bank, or you think it's your bank, they know your name, your address, the last four digits of your Social Security number, and you think, oh, well, it must be my bank. They have all that information. If you think that, you're making a big mistake. Chances are it's not your bank. Chances are it's a scammer that bought your information probably for about $2 from a data broker or one of these people search sites. 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
3: News, I'm John Saucier. Vice President J.D. Vance on his way to Alaska to rally Republican voters there ahead of the midterm elections. The vice president spoke about a recent hijacking attempt on a fly Dubai jet that was on the way to Israel.
4: The interesting thing about that story is we knew that guy was a problem, meaning not United States intelligence, but if you look historically, that person should not have been flying an airline.
3: The vice president adds the U.S. is looking at updating current procedures to prevent similar incidents in the future. The Departments of Health and Human Services, Labor, and Treasury announcing they were finalizing new rules designed to improve healthcare price transparency. Centers for Medicare and Medicaid Services Administrator Dr. Mehmet Oz warns healthcare companies not to try and get around these new rules.
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25: Well, the clouds should start to break up some here across northwest Georgia this afternoon, as we'll see temperatures reach 80, 57 tonight with a clear sky, sunny tomorrow with a high 81, Wednesday sunny 83, rest of the work week we're dry with sunshine in the forecast. Keep temperatures in the mid-80s, nighttime lows in the 50s. Richard DeWedding at the Weather Channel.
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0: All right, why has the polling this year been more atrocious than in previous election years? 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
29: And Bottoms knew exactly how Atlanta got there.
30: We made many decisions that have gotten us to this point. I eliminated cash bail bonds. We've cut our corrections budget by 60%. This is not a plan that I just pulled out of the sky.
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32: Crime is out of control. They've never seen Atlanta like this.
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29: those who called Atlanta home left to live with the consequences.
1: Keisha Lance Bottoms, she abused taxpayers.
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7: The president's back on the campaign trail. I'm Lisa Brady, Fox News, this time heading to Nebraska.
8: We have another massive sold out. They say the lines are, it's already sold out. So, you know, when I go there, they pick up a lot of steam. When I go there, they win. And that's what I'm doing.
7: He and the vice president visiting states typically friendly to Republicans in an effort to rally midterm turnout. President Trump also just telling reporters there were threats against the B-1 bombers. The U.S. suddenly withdrew from the U.K. over the weekend. He also says he remains open to direct talks with Iran and that oil prices are coming down, while reiterating Iran will never have a nuclear weapon.
9: We're in a situation right now where we could have chosen peace. And instead, we chose war.
7: The Democratic nominee for Senate in Michigan, Abdul Al-Sayed, also just telling Fox's Martha McCallum, the conflict is part of what has fueled rising costs.
9: Do you think that you're better off now after 2 years of Donald Trump? Do you think that your gas is going to get any less expensive? Do you think that this war is justifiable, or the tariffs in Canada?
7: Also insisting again, the race is not about his relationship with controversial streamer Hassan Piker. El-Sayed is in a tight race with former Republican Congressman Mike Rogers, who calls him a con man. The World Health Organization says the health risk to the general population appears to be low after a possible pneumonic plague death in Russia.
10: A lab worker at a plague institute lab in Siberia has passed away from this mysterious illness, and Russian authorities have responded by contact tracing hundreds of people, quarantine a couple of dozen.
7: Fox's Jillian Turner. The U.S. State Department says it and the CDC are monitoring that situation closely. Stocks finish higher. The Dow up 91 points. The Nasdaq with a record close up 286. 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
2: 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Just click listen, then swipe right and hear the latest news updates on your time. 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
7: An apology in an Ohio courtroom at the sentencing hearing for Caleb Flynn, the one-time American Idol contestant who was convicted last week of killing his wife, Ashley.
31: I'm so sorry. I am so sorry. And pray you can one day forgive me.
7: Apologizing to his family, a jury convicting him on all counts after a trial focused in part on text messages to his then mistress about wanting to kill his wife. Prosecutors say he staged the shooting scene to appear as a home break-in, and that his two daughters were home when police got there. A Florida man is accused of operating a cockfighting ring with what's described as several thousand roosters.
32: Carlos Lescano was arrested after an FBI raid on charges that include animal cruelty with intent to kill or injure, possessing animals for fighting, and tampering with physical evidence. Authorities also found enclosed rings on the 10-acre property, apparently used for training and actual fights, as well as what a police report said were syringes, medication, and vitamins, and what were called rooster agitators. Lescano was one of two men who ran hen from agents after being spotted where roosters were being kept. He was arrested near a nursery. Lescano was held on a $10,500 bond. Gernal Scott, Fox News.
7: Just getting word, the NFL has suspended a line judge, Jeff Seaman, for 2 games for swearing at Arizona Cardinals tight end Trey McBride during the team's loss to the New York Giants on Sunday. Seaman was caught on camera cursing at the player, which drew the ire of a union leader. Recapping, the record finish for the NASDAQ on Wall Street, up 286 points, topping 27,400. The Dow finishing up 90 points, the S&P up 51. And Lisa Brady, Fox News.
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12: Nice week ahead across northwest Georgia. It does warm up a little further. We'll see some scattered rain chances and storm chances the way it looks by the weekend. Just a few clouds left over tonight. Light north winds, a low in the upper 50s. Mostly sunny weather ahead Tuesday, your high 81. Clear Tuesday night, low 53. And a sunny Wednesday, afternoon high 84. Sunshine Thursday, low 52, a high of 87. I'm meteorologist Mark Thibodeau from the Weather Channel.
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0: ABC News. I'm Mike Dubusky. ABC has obtained new recordings of a phone call made between Jane Doe, the victim of an alleged gang rape at Cornell University, and Matthew Ingalls, one of the fraternity brothers who was expelled after the incident.
1: Jane Doe then asking for his help to identify all of the men, saying she remembered four in the bed and more standing around the room. Ingalls seemed to suggest both of their memories may not be accurate.
2: I have racked my brain for this mystery. You know, it's possible that both of us, like, remember this and it's not true.
1: Jane Doe pushed back, saying, no, because I remember looking up and being like, that is too many people.
0: ABC's Aaron Katursky. Measles cases in Pennsylvania have now topped 1,000, making it one of the worst outbreaks in recent memory. Around 200 people have been hospitalized with the illness. 5 people have died. And the State Department says it's monitoring a suspected case of the plague in Russia, which claimed the life of a lab worker there. This is ABC News. It's early in the season, but flu cases on the West Coast are inching upward. San Francisco recently reported its first death from the flu. The flu vaccine is recommended for everyone above the age of 6 months. Former House Speaker Dennis Hastert has died at the age of 84.
3: Dennis Hastert was the longest-serving Republican speaker, leading the House from 1999 until 2007 when the Democrats took control. What happened after that, however, is what most people remember about him. In 2015, Hastert was accused of evading banking regulations as a part of a plan to pay hush money to conceal what was later described as the sexual abuse of teenage boys on the wrestling team in Yorkville, Illinois, where Hastert had been a high school coach. He served time in prison for bank fraud, later admitting mistreating some of his athletes, but never referring directly to sexual abuse. Sherry Preston, ABC News.
0: And the former Prince Andrew has sued his local police department over his arrest related to the Jeffrey Epstein case. Mike Dubusky, ABC News.
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9: This is a Bloomberg Money Minute. A fresh record closing high today for the NASDAQ thanks to gains in technology and AI-related stocks. Also, oil prices dipping lower. At the close, the Dow was up 91 points, the NASDAQ up 268. That's a 1% jump, and the S&P added 51. S&P only about 20 points away from its own record close. Oil now around $89 a barrel as President Trump prepares to ease restrictions on the use of red-dyed diesel fuel, usually only used by farmers. That's why it's exempt from the 24 cents a gallon federal highway tax. Now even truckers can get it. Shares of the Children's Place, the kids' clothing retailer that owns the Gymboree apparel line, fell 4% today on word that after a plunge in sales, it's working with a turnaround specialist. It also had to get a $40 million lifeline from its Saudi investors. And production at the high-end EV maker Lucid fell sharply last quarter as it tries to rein in costs and sell off its existing inventory. Tom Busby, Bloomberg Radio.
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12: Nice week across northwest Georgia. Going to be an increase in rain chances again by the weekend. Scattered showers and storms possible by the weekend, but most of the week is dry. And this next weekend, at the moment, does not look like a washout as we look down the road a little. Meantime, upper 50s tonight, some clouds around. Mostly sunny weather ahead Tuesday, your high 81. Still a light east wind. Sunny Wednesday, low 53.

0: cancer death in women. 1 in 8 women will be diagnosed with this disease during their lives. But Abdul El Sayed blasted breast cancer patient advocates, saying increased funding for breast cancer research was disturbing because it benefited women with social power and privilege. What is wrong with Abdul El Sayed? As a cancer survivor, Mike Rogers will stand with Michigan women.
1: Okay, well, this is going to be interesting. If that's the more moderate wing of the Democratic Party, then you know that this party is gone. All right, let's get to our busy phones. Eric in my free state of Florida. Eric, hi, how are you? Glad you called, sir.
2: Thank you, Sean, for taking the call. Congratulations on your 30-year anniversary. You've done a wonderful job over the last 30 years. I'd like to talk a little bit about Medicare for All.
1: By the way, thank you.
2: Oh, you're welcome.
1: Yeah, well, there are Medicare for All, yeah, which, you know, is going to cost trillions of dollars we can't afford.
2: Exactly. There are 5 bullet points that really have to be presented in unison anytime we talk about that. Medicare for All is going to cost $5 trillion, like you just said. And number 2 is the amount of spending is going to fuel inflation like crazy. Number 3, we're going to have huge taxes in order to pay for this. And number 4, it's terribly unfair to seniors who worked for 47 years from 18 to age 65 in order to earn Medicare benefits. And finally, the most important bullet point is Kristen Logan. She needs to become a household name. She's a Canadian cancer patient who waited 6 months to get an MRI scan while the Canadian government sent her pamphlets on how to kill herself. So Kristen is spelled with a K. I hope everyone becomes familiar, and maybe you could invite her on your show someday.
1: No, it's a great idea. I am familiar with the case, but that's not the only one. I mean, why do so many Canadians flock to America when they need care and they have a single payer plan? You know, why do the National Health Services in Great Britain, why is it such an unmitigated disaster? Because it doesn't work. And remember, as part of Medicare for All, they also want to get rid of private health insurance. So you wouldn't even be allowed to, you know, have concierge care if you can afford it. But if they have their way, you wouldn't be able to afford anything because we'd all have the same amount of money because they would confiscate everyone's wealth. Aaron is in Michigan. Aaron, well, what a race you got going on there. Glad you called, sir.
3: Yeah, how you doing, Sean?
1: I'm good. What's going on?
3: Nothing. Hey, let me, first off, thank you for taking my call, and thank you for being a warrior for telling the truth in this world, because there's not enough of that going on.
1: Well, you give me that opportunity every day. I'm never taking it for granted, and I feel more gratitude and appreciation than I've ever felt in my life. I realize how blessed and lucky and fortunate that I am. I was on with Steve Doocy today. We were talking about finishing 30 years of Fox. Can you believe I've been on Fox for 30 years? It feels like 30 minutes. It's gone by so fast.
3: It's awesome. It's absolutely awesome. I want to talk about Mr. El Sayed today, and I
1: yes, sir.
3: I live in the Detroit area, and you know, all due respect to your pollsters, they are completely wrong of what's going on in this state. What everyone around the country doesn't understand is the Arab community in Michigan is not new. So a lot of the communities around the country are more of like they've never been exposed to it. We've had an Arab community for 50 years here, right? Dearborn, you know, is the hub of the Arab community.
1: Yeah, my understanding, it's about 2% of the population. Am I wrong on that?
3: I believe that you're right, and it's concentrated in a couple different areas in Wayne County. And you know what I wanted to talk about was in Wayne County, in Michigan. In order to win a general election in Michigan, you have to win Wayne County. It's Detroit. You have to win Detroit.
1: Wayne County is Detroit. That's correct. Even though Detroit lost at one point half their population. By the way, just as long as we're talking about it, remember Abdul El Sayed wouldn't comment on Ali, the Supreme Leader Khamenei's death, because a lot of people in Dearborn are sad. I'm like, if they're sad, they're supporting the number one state sponsor of terror responsible for killing untold thousands of Americans. Okay, sure, sounds great.
3: It's terrible. Plus, he had almost a no comment on the terrorist attack on the Jewish center that was in the suburbs of Detroit. You know, a couple of months ago, the guy that tried to drive in the door and, you know, kill a bunch of children, right? He didn't really have anything negative to say about that either. you know, he kind of just avoided the question when somebody asked him about it. The problem that's going on in Michigan for Mr. El-Sayed is the fact that the Arab community and the black community do not get along here, not even close, right? It's not a matter of, you know, is he going to be able to get enough votes? I don't think he's going to be able to get enough votes because the, you know, you look at Wayne County, he lost the primary in Wayne County where Dearborn was at by 7 points. You know, the black community is not.
1: I don't see Haley Stevens voters being enthusiastic about Abdul El-Sayed. I just don't.
3: Not at all. And like I said, Sean, the black community here in Michigan is not a big fan of the Arab community. Plus, we have a situation going on right now that's probably not really getting in the national news, where a black woman was kind of assaulted and robbed during broad daylight by a large group of Arab men, right? And they hurled a bunch of racial insults at her and stole her stuff. She was in a car accident, and you know, this group kind of descended on her in the middle of the day in one of the border areas of Detroit and Dearborn. And now the black community and the Arab community are at this high tension level because there's protesting going on. You know, these groups are showing up in Dearborn, the Dearborn communities and the Dearborn neighborhoods, you know, and these guys are showing up armed, you know, wearing bulletproof vests, but it's not getting any national play because...
1: Well, if anyone gets any videos of this and you want to send it to me, I will give it national play. How's that?
3: Oh, I will definitely...
1: Linda, correct me if I'm wrong, remember that happened 1 year and you had Black Panther showing up at the polling place, I believe, in Pennsylvania? I think it was in Philly, wasn't it?
4: Oh, yeah. Yeah. They were out and they were loud and they had weapons.
1: Oh, yeah. That was a big deal. If anyone gets any videos of any shenanigans anywhere, any place, please send it to us. We'll take a look at it, okay?
3: Yeah, there's definitely a couple of YouTube videos out there on it, Sean. So I'll shoot you the links over. But, you know.
1: But just remember to, I mean, everyone's got to be careful. I've got to be so careful these days because AI can generate anything.
3: Absolutely.
1: I mean, the vetting process that I have to go through on videos, Linda, I mean, the stuff that we have to vet these days, the things that we took for granted for decades, now I have to ask, is this real or is this artificial intelligence? You don't always know.
3: Yeah, absolutely. Absolutely. So I think that the national polling is skewed way off. I don't believe that the polling is, they're not polling down in Detroit.
1: Polling has been look at the polling in with Haley Stevens. She was supposed to lose by 20 points. She barely lost by a point. Aaron, I'm going to roll, though, man. Appreciate it. Thanks for the heads up. All right, quick break. Right back. More of your calls coming up. Toll free. It's 800-941-SHAWN this Monday if you want to be a part of the program.
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7: Fox News, I'm Tom Graham. President Trump says he's sending a one-time payment to millions of Medicare recipients.
8: The president posted on Truth Social, quote, "I am pleased to announce that my administration will immediately begin sending checks of nearly $100 to over 20 million wonderful seniors."
7: Fox Business Network's Ashley Webster. Student demonstrations continue to rage in France, many calling for more funding and improved classroom conditions.
9: Between 400 and 500 high schools across France were closed today. That's roughly 1 in 8. Student unions are calling for an even larger day of national demonstrations tomorrow. Demonstrations, they started off peacefully, but they definitely took a violent turn. Riot police clashing with students and teachers using tear gas while students used fireworks.
7: Fox's Stephanie Bennett, America's listening to Fox News.
10: AOC or John Ossoff? Who spends more on their hair and makeup? It's Senator Ossoff. He spent almost $3,000 this year to glam himself up. That's more than any D.C. politician, even the women. Hard to believe, but Senator Ossoff spends more powdering his nose than your family spends on 4 months of groceries. No wonder Ossoff thought Georgians could afford his $2,000 tax increase. Behind the Ossoff makeup is a lot of taxes. Senator Ossoff voted to gut the child tax credit. He voted to tax overtime and tips. He even voted for higher taxes on Social Security recipients earning under $75,000. A $2,000 tax increase? No wonder Ossoff doesn't care about you. He wants to become a Democrat celebrity. That pretty boy has an ugly record. SLF PAC paid for and is responsible for the content of this advertising, not authorized by any candidate or candidate's committee. www.slfpac.org.
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16: Nice week ahead across northwest Georgia. It does warm up a little further. We'll see some scattered rain chances and storm chances the way it looks by the weekend. Just a few clouds left over tonight. Light north winds, a low in the upper 50s. Mostly sunny weather ahead Tuesday, your high 81. Clear Tuesday night, low 53. And a sunny Wednesday, afternoon high 84. Sunshine Thursday, low 52, a high of 87. I'm meteorologist Mark Thibodeau from the Weather Channel.
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0: All right, on this Monday, let's get back to our busy phones. It's toll-free 800-941-SHAWN. Dave is in Virginia. Dave, how are you? Glad you called. Happy Monday, if there is such a thing.
1: Same to you, Mr. Hannity. Thank you for taking my call. May I call you Sean?
0: Yeah, of course. What's going on?
1: So I've been thinking about sacrifice, okay? Sacrifice. And in the past, some of our leaders during times of crisis and preventing a rogue state from getting a nuclear weapon is certainly, to me, a time of crisis. I ask myself, what would we be willing to sacrifice if we knew that there was going to be an attack either on the United States or our allies? What would we be willing to sacrifice to prevent that? And I'm curious as to what we would.
0: Well, I think what you're probably referring to, I may be guessing, if I am, tell me I'm wrong, is, you know, not having a nuclear armed Iran. I don't think the president had a choice. And, you know, did we sacrifice a period with higher gas prices? Yeah, but the overall economy is, if you look at demographically, especially minorities, we have the lowest poverty rate in history, the largest median income ever in history. We have GDP projected growth. Well, it just was revised upward for the second quarter. We expect third quarter GDP to go up to as high as 5+%, according to the Atlanta Fed. The economy is moving. Manufacturing is coming back. It's making it into the economic bloodstream. But I think Matt Towery was right. Is there's an untold story here that we got to tell. We'll give you the last word.
1: So if I had the president's ear, I would ask him to ask the oil companies to make a sacrifice, particularly in this last quarter, to reduce prices, to ask them to sacrifice. And, you know, I don't know how many people like oil companies, but they could be real heroes if they, in this last quarter particularly, because I don't think they're going to like it if what I consider to be anarchists take control. So that's it for me.
0: All right, Dave, I think it's a good admonition. And Donald Trump's not gotten the credit for controlling the borders, the largest tax cut. Yeah, and defanging, you know, the number one state sponsor of terror and taking and removing that threat for the entire world. It's frustrating. Listen, you guys, you ever just go to a hotel and sleep under sheets and you're like, man, these are the softest sheets I've ever had. 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And don't forget to, and you're going to sleep better than you ever have. It makes a difference. It really does. Sleep makes such a big difference. Health, wellness, fitness, nutrition, longevity. Anyway, quick break. We'll come right back. More on the other side as we continue. On October 7, 2023, Israeli firefighter Danny faced a nightmare no parent should ever have to endure. As terrorists attacked his community, he and his wife sheltered in their safe room. Only yards away, his daughter and son-in-law, they were trapped inside their home as it burned down during these horrific attacks that day. There was nothing that he could do to save them, nothing. In the midst of this unimaginable grief, Danny stepped forward to help evacuate survivors and care for this shattered community. And today he continues helping rebuilding. His story does remind us, behind every headline is a family. 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Learn how you, your church, your community can help make a difference. 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
6: He's never getting out of prison. Elisa Brady, Fox News. Caleb Flynn, the former pastor and American Idol contestant, convicted last week of killing his wife in Ohio, just sentenced to life in prison with no chance of parole after sobbing as he apologized first to his two preteen daughters.
7: I want to be there for your most important moments. And for that, I'm sorry.
6: Also saying he doesn't know if he'll ever be able to hear his statement. A statement from his daughters was read for them in court. One saying, "You chose to kill the only mother I ever had." But Flynn, who admits lying about many things, still insists he's not the killer.
7: I am not lying. What I say, I did not kill my wife.
6: Prosecutors say he shot and killed Ashley in their bed and staged the scene to look like a home break-in after many text messages to his then-mistress about wanting to kill his wife. President Trump says a threat linked to Iran is why U.S. B-1 bombers were moved out of the U.K. over the weekend.
8: We had a threat, and if we're going to be threatened, we'll just move them, and that sort of alleviates that. And we actually know the people that made the threat, and they've got themselves going to be crossed.
6: Pentagon officials say the military remains ready to launch operations anywhere, anytime. The bombers were based at an airbase in England, suspected of being the target of a possible terror plot. Counterterror police there arresting six suspects and releasing them on bail. The president taking questions ahead of his latest midterm rally.
9: President Trump is making his rounds across the country, trying to increase voter turnout ahead of the midterms. He is calling this a 32-day campaign blitz in that effort today, taking him here to Grand Island, which is in the heart of Nebraska's farm country.
6: Fox's Alex Hogan. This as the vice president heads to Alaska, 29 days left to counter Democrat attacks on issues including cost of living. 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
6: Los Angeles preparing for a potential historic weather event.
13: Ahead of potential severe weather associated with an El Nino season, LA Mayor Karen Bass says crews are strengthening stormwater infrastructure and preparing resources.
14: City crews are inspecting hillside hazards, addressing drainage and erosion concerns, coordinating tree work near power lines, and delivering sand to fire stations to help residents prepare.
13: Officials say while dangerous weather is not certain, warmer Pacific temperatures increase the odds.
15: Including flash floods, burn scar debris flows, severe thunderstorms with damaging winds and tornadoes, coastal flooding, beach erosion, and dangerous rip currents.
13: Dr. Ariel Cohen of the National Weather Service.
16: Fox's Kristen Goodwin. That El Nino briefing coming as LA County is under an extreme heat warning through most of this week. A country star breaks a record while sending a message.
17: We're having an all.
18: Zach Bryan made history at Gillette Stadium Saturday night while carrying messages on his T-shirt that read Free Palestine. Gillette Stadium's official Instagram account noted that the country singer's sold-out show in Foxborough, Massachusetts, broke the venue's attendance record with 73,538 fans present. Bryan, who served in the U.S. Navy for 8 years, first wore the shirt Friday. The clothing choice is a clear shot at Gillette Stadium owner Robert Kraft after he told the tour promoter he didn't want Macklemore performing at the venue due to the rapper's Free Palestine comments while opening for Ed Sheeran's Loop Tour. Sheeran's other opening acts dropped out in solidarity with Macklemore. Michelle Polino, Fox News.
16: The stocks finish higher, the Dow up 90 points, the S&P up 51, getting very close to record territory, and the NASDAQ up 286 to a record close, 27,477. U.S. oil prices dipping back under $90 a barrel. Elise Brady, Fox News.
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21: Nice week across northwest Georgia. Going to be an increase in rain chances again by the weekend. Scattered showers and storms possible by the weekend, but most of the week is dry. And this next weekend at the moment does not look like a washout as we look down the road a little. Meantime, upper 50s tonight, some clouds around. Mostly sunny weather ahead Tuesday, your high 81. Still a light east wind. Sunny Wednesday, low 53, a high of 84. I'm meteorologist Mark Thibodeau from the Weather Channel.
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0: ABC News, I'm Mike DeBusky. Caleb Flynn, the former American Idol contestant convicted of murdering his wife, has now been sentenced to life in prison without parole. Last week, the G7 countries tapped into the strategic oil reserves in an effort to get gas prices down. This week, there has been some relief, but Gas Buddy's Patrick DeHaan says it's only a short-term fix.
1: The G7 has been pushed to release oil and refined products from strategic inventories. Once those releases are over, there's really no strategic reserve left for the G7 or the U.S. or any other country to draw on. And the bigger question is, will we continue to see the Strait of Hormuz being impacted? In addition, we've also seen Zelensky potentially talking about more Russian refinery attacks if Russia does not ease back as well.
0: And speaking of oil, a state of emergency is now in place in Massachusetts over the high cost of home heating oil, which the governor says is driven by the war in Iran. This is ABC News. Sources now tell ABC News the man accused of attacking a fellow pilot on a Fly Dubai flight last week to Tel Aviv planned to crash the plane into the city's airport. The first of 2026 Nobel Prize winners have been announced in Sweden, with the first prize going to three researchers. ABC's Sherry Preston has more.
2: Nobel Committee Secretary General Thomas Perlman awarding scientists Carl Dieselroth, Peter Hegman, and George Nagel the Nobel Prize in Medicine.
3: For their discoveries concerning light-gated ion channels and optogenetics.
2: That's a very Nobel way of saying they created a tool using light to be able to see deeper into the brain. That tool is now being used by labs worldwide to help unlock more about the mysteries of the mind. Sherry Preston, ABC News.
0: And early tomorrow morning, you could see Jupiter being eclipsed by the moon, visible across the eastern U.S. and much of the central U.S. It's just the third such occurrence since 1899. Mike DeBusky, ABC News.
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9: This is a Bloomberg Money Minute. The Children's Place, the kids' clothing retailer that owns the Gymboree apparel line, may be in trouble. After a plunge in sales, it's now working with a turnaround specialist and had to take a $40 million lifeline from its Saudi Arabian investors. Shares today down 4%, but elsewhere on Wall Street, a rally in tech and AI-related stocks gave the markets a big lift, along with a drop in the price of oil. At the close, the Dow up 91 points, the NASDAQ up 286, a 1% jump. It's at a record high. The S&P added 51, and oil now around $89 a barrel. Norway's government proposing a temporary ban on smart glasses in certain public places like fitness centers, healthcare facilities, and anywhere with kids, because they can snap photos, record conversations, and live stream video without anyone knowing. And some new flavors coming out next year from Coca-Cola, including a new cherry lime Coke and a strawberry float Coke, both in full sugar and zero sugar varieties. Tom Busby, Bloomberg Radio.
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12: Nice week ahead across northwest Georgia. It does warm up a little further. We'll see some scattered rain chances and storm chances the way it looks by the weekend. Just a few clouds left over tonight. Light north winds, low in the upper 50s. Mostly sunny weather ahead Tuesday, your high 81. Clear Tuesday night, low 53. And a sunny Wednesday, afternoon high 84. Sunshine Thursday, low 52, a high of 87. I'm meteorologist Mark Thibodeau from the Weather Channel.
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0: in these cities, in these towns? Because that's what's happening.
1: Well, it would be total chaos. And it's sort of like people forget this moment and this movement once upon a time that was called defund the police. And when you were talking about defund the police, you're talking about the people that keep you safe. And the first thing that anybody that's critical of law enforcement does when their house is getting broken into in the middle of the night is they call 911. Which always amazes me that you want to defund the very people that are coming to your rescue when people are trying to break into your home at night. It's really an insane approach. And here in Winston-Salem, as you mentioned, I'm a Republican. The sheriff here is a Democrat. And we work together because criminal investigations and prosecutions require trust and communication. Now, we don't have to agree on every political issue, but the one issue we have to agree on is that people have to be safe. We have to keep people safe. And here in Winston-Salem, you know, our homicides are down 49%. Our robberies are down 22%. And it's amazing to me that a man would stand up and say, I want to work with a guy who knows how to keep people safe, who knows how to keep this community safe where I grew up. And he is being excoriated for that, and he is being trashed online and in the newspaper, and it's sick. It's really sickening.
0: Is there anything we could do to help the sheriff out, because all he's done is put his life on the line for the people in Winston-Salem to make them more safe and more secure and work with you? I mean, because you guys are working on things like, well, is this somebody that deserves a severe, you know, sentence because they're incorrigible and they're repeat offenders? Or is this somebody that maybe with the right amount of, you know, care can be rehabilitated? Because I know both things are important to you, and my understanding is both things are important to the sheriff.
1: Absolutely. You know, we know how to be merciful, and we also know when we have to drop the hammer. We had here recently in Winston-Salem the largest fentanyl bust in the state of North Carolina ever in history, made by his office and my office together. The largest fentanyl bust. And you know, and your listeners know, that the smallest drop of fentanyl can basically wipe out an entire office building. These are the kind of cases that he and I work together. We recently had a lady here in Winston-Salem we charged, who was involved in the mosque killing and what was soon to be the temple killing out in California. But it was also planned here in Winston-Salem. When that started, the sheriff picked up the phone and called me and said, we got to move, we got to go quick, and we got to do something because we got a problem. That's what people expect out of their sheriff and out of their DA. They don't care what party affiliation they are. What they care about is, are you working together? Are you doing things to keep us safe? Are you doing things to keep our children safe? Winston-Salem is a safe place to live. It's a great place to live. And it's the kind of place that people come and move in to other from other places, you know, whether they're from up north, as you and I started out originally, and we moved to better places. That's what's going on here in Winston-Salem, and we're working together. He doesn't deserve to be excoriated and abused the way he has because he's supporting the better candidate.
0: Well, I mean, that's the sad part of it, because you're working towards a common goal, and the common goal is law and order and safety and security and justice also. But what's bothering me the most is that DAs like yourself, attorneys generals around the country, there's an inundation of money to harm and to hurt and to get people that believe in justice and law and order to cause them to lose, so that it's kind of a backdoor way of implementing the DSA agenda. That part bothers me the most.
1: And it should bother all of your listeners, too. The fact that we're coming into an election season here next month, less than 30 days to go, and you hear that the people are not fired up to get to the polls. If people don't get fired up to the polls and go to the polls, our world is going to change in ways that people are going to regret sitting home and not going to the ballot boxes in November. People need to get motivated. People need to get energized, and they need to get out there because the impacts are going to be real and elections are going to have consequences.
0: You know, this is one of the rare examples of people that may be part of different parties. And you have the sheriff, a Democrat, you're a Republican, and working together for the good of the community, as evidenced by those incredible statistics you mentioned, 49% decrease in homicide and all these other crimes. Jim, we appreciate you. We're glad. It's just refreshing to see this. And it just stood out to me as like, wow, this is a rare example of bipartisanship for the benefit of people. And I just wish both of you the best of luck. And I know this is an important race that you're in.
1: Yes, sir. It sure is. I appreciate you giving me a couple of minutes here. And I hope that people will check out my website, JimO'NeilForNC.com. JimO'NeilForNC.com. Sean, you're the best. Please keep supporting our men and women in blue.
0: Never have to question that ever. Appreciate you. 800-941-SEAN, our number if you want to be a part of the program as we continue this Monday.
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4: Fox News, I'm John Saucier. President Trump traveling to Nebraska to rally support for Republican Senator Pete Ricketts ahead of the midterm elections next month. We caught up with him right before he left.
5: We have another massive sold-out. They say the lines are, it's already sold out. So, no, when I go there, they pick up a lot of steam. When I go there, they win. And that's what I'm doing.
4: Senator Ricketts facing off against independent Dan Osborne, who has criticized the senator for cutting taxes for the rich and corporations. Michigan Democratic Senate candidate Abdul Al-Sayed on the Fox News Channel today thanking the passengers who intervened to save the plane that was allegedly hijacked over Saudi Arabia last week.
6: When somebody does something like this, knowing that there are going to be folks who act heroically, that is critically important. So my message to them is thank you for saving the lives of the folks on that flight and saving whatever additional lives there were that could have been at risk.
4: America is listening to Fox News.
7: Atlanta Mayor Keisha Lance Bottoms is asking her entire cabinet to resign,
8: including the police chief. Aggravated assaults up 20% and murders up 52%.
9: And Bottoms knew exactly how Atlanta got there.
10: We made many decisions that have gotten us to this point. I eliminated cash bail bonds. We've cut our corrections budget by 60%. 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
11: Crime is out of control. They've never seen Atlanta like this.
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12: Keisha Lance Bottoms, she abused taxpayers.
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1: Nice week across northwest Georgia. Going to be an increase in rain chances again by the weekend. Scattered showers and storms possible by the weekend, but most of the week is dry. And this next weekend, at the moment, does not look like a washout as we look down the road a little. Meantime, upper 50s tonight, some clouds around. Mostly sunny weather ahead Tuesday, your high 81. Still a light east wind. Sunny Wednesday, low 53, a high of 84. I'm meteorologist Mark Thibodeau from the Weather Channel.
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1: 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Welcome into the Countdown to Kickoff here on the Atlanta Falcons Radio Network. Thanks for having us. My name is Mike Johnson alongside my co-host, Bo Morgan. We're going to spend the next couple of hours with you breaking down tonight's game, the matchups, the stats, the storylines for tonight's Week 4 Monday Night Football Showdown with the arch-rival New Orleans Saints. Bo, before we dive in, let's hit a quick reset on what we've seen the first couple of weeks. Falcons opened up the season 0-2, two starts from our third-string quarterback, Cooper Rush. In Week 3, obviously the Falcons traveled up to Green Bay to take on the Packers. Michael Penix makes his much-anticipated return from a torn ACL, leads an offense that came out swinging. 194 rushing yards for Bijan Robinson, 194 receiving yards for Drake London, and really a 2026 season that has found new life. And now, after an 11-day layoff, the Falcons look to prove last Thursday night wasn't a fluke. Bo, you are down in New Orleans, Louisiana. You are down in the Superdome. So many emotions will come into play tonight. It's the 20th anniversary of the Dome coming, the rebirth. How does the city feel? What's the vibe like right now in the building?
2: Well, yeah, it's just getting started down here. Monday Night Football has got their set over here. I was down meeting Dave Archer, who reminds me that as a player, never lost in this stadium. But we were down there. We were talking to talking to Todd McClure, who's obviously with the team these days in a front office type role, and just going through his memories, right, of 2006 when that game 20 years ago happened, and it was obviously a Monday night, and he just was talking about the noise in this building. And you know, the thing about this building, Mike, is it doesn't matter what they're celebrating. It's always loud when we come here. This is, in my opinion, the loudest stadium in the league, and if it's not the very loudest, it is top three easily. It's always loud. They got this metal, this roof that's like metal-type roof that the sound does not absorb the sound. It bounces it back on you. You always leave with a headache, but this is going to be hopping. This is going to be a game. I would be blown away if this game was anything like the Thursday night game we saw 10 days ago. And not because the Falcons aren't playing good, Mike. It's just because of these two teams' rivalry and the Monday night game, 20th anniversary, everything that is into this game and what it means.
1: Always an interesting place to play, always a tough crowd, always a loud environment, always a raucous environment. And we'll obviously talk more throughout today's Countdown to Kickoff about the 20th anniversary and what exactly that means. We'll have play-by-play voice Mike Haas here in just a little bit, and he'll be able to talk to us about that as well. Quick reminder, today's game is brought to you in part by Chick-fil-A, the official chicken sandwich of the Atlanta Falcons. Let's talk about the game flow for a minute, because it kind of bleeds into this conversation. I think it's imperative for the Falcons to jump up early here. The crowd obviously going to be crazy like we talked about, but also the Saints have trailed at the half in all three games this season. They're one of only five teams that have done that. They've also trailed at the half in a league-high 17 games if you include last season. It's just not kind of in their DNA right now to start off fast. Really is not in the Falcons to start off fast either when you look at the way this season has started and the way the first quarter was last week. But it seems imperative more than ever tonight for the Falcons to come out, at least sustain some sort of drive offensively, not allow the Saints to drive the field if the Saints have the ball first, and to have some sort of momentum come over to the Atlanta Falcons sideline in order to get this crowd just a little bit calmed down.
2: Yeah, I'm really curious what Stefanski's mindset and instructions are to his captains if we were to win the coin toss. Do you want the ball first and risk, the mindset is, I'm not going to go negative, I'm going to go positive. The mindset is establish your offense, go down the field, get some points, quiet down the crowd. Or do you want to put the onus back on them, come out and go out there and say, hey, we're going to shut you down, and then we're going to come out and we're going to get the ball back, we're going to score points, and we're going to find a way to score points in the start of the second half and kind of silence the crowd to start both halves. So I'm just really curious of what the thought process is there, because you're absolutely right. You cannot allow this team in this building, in this atmosphere tonight, get a quick start.
1: It is going to be interesting to see what exactly happens there, because obviously the Falcons, you'd love to probably have the ball first and be able to put it in Michael Penix's hands and prove that last week was not a fluke, although he did struggle, like I said, out the gate, but ended up settling in. And obviously that offensive line went to work with Bijan Robinson, Drake London, and company. He threw that pick in the first quarter And, you know, like I said, was able to regain some of his balance. The Saints, though, for their part, without three big names defensively, Caden Ellis, who we obviously know and love, Carl Granderson, and Anthony Jennings, they're all ruled out for this game tonight. And you know, Falcons fans know what Caden Ellis can mean to a defense. He's going, or should have been, a massive part of their game plan tonight, but he will not be on the field, won't be able to rush the passer, won't be able to do the things that he needs to do against Bijan Robinson. So they'll go with some kind of combination that will include backup Danny Stutzman in his second year out of Oklahoma, and that should allow the Falcons at least some sort of leeway to start off hot and to do some things on both passing and running the ball.
2: And Pete Werner is also questionable. So I would tend to think that he'll play. And as someone put it eloquently to me, he kind of has to, right? Based on without Caden, and you're going to have Danny Stutzman and possibly Isaiah Stallbird in there. So I just am, you know, very curious of if he goes, because they are banged up. And, you know, again, this NFL teams are banged up. Do we see Christian Miller be active, the rookie from the University of Georgia? Is he going to be active maybe for his second game ever? Because you'd like to think you can run on this defense, especially with some key guys missing.
1: Yeah, and I think that this, you know, I hate to be the offensive lineman that always talks about offensive linemen, but there is a couple of really big battles happening at the left tackle spot tonight. Obviously, we know that Jake Matthews will be face off with Chase Young. Chase Young really got the better part of him multiple times last year. That'll be, you know, really a matchup we want to watch tonight. We'll get into all that later, but Awesome Richards, who is the backup left tackle, Kelvin Banks, the second-year player out of Texas, is not playing left tackle. And we've seen guys like Zaria Smith and Cam Thomas have a lot of success. Tyler Shuck actually leads the NFL in dropbacks per game. I think it's 48 that he's averaging right now. So this pass rush to get going early is another way in which the Falcons can kind of turn things back in their direction off the rip tonight.
2: Yeah, absolutely. Look, I know that. See, that's the other thing. We have questions too. Samson Ebukam, is he going to be active? He's questionable, Mike. And that's the thing, is can he? Is he going to be out there? And if he is, what's the capacity? You've got Devon Diablo is questionable. But that all comes into getting after Tyler Shuck, and he is a guy that will move out of the pocket. He's our second leading rusher at this point in the season. So if you don't have that, that gap integrity or discipline, however you want to call it, in your pass rush lanes, he can hurt you. He's not Lamar or Josh Allen, but he still can do enough damage.
1: Yeah, it's going to be interesting to see how they go about that. Obviously, we'll talk more about the pass rush, the defense front, everything else that has to do with tonight's big matchup against the New Orleans Saints. We got to go to break. When we come back, it's time for our Sunday selections. We're going to look at the biggest question surrounding tonight's primetime matchup against the New Orleans Saints. Keep it locked in right here. We'll be back after this on the Atlanta Falcons Radio Network.
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1: Welcome back into the Countdown to Kickoff here on the Atlanta Falcons Radio Network. Mike Johnson, Bo Morgan getting you set for tonight's Monday Night Football matchup with the New Orleans Saints down in New Orleans, Louisiana, the 20th anniversary of the Dome coming, the rebirth of the Superdome. Bo is down in New Orleans. I am live from Midtown Atlanta. Thank you guys so much for hanging out with us. Quick reminder, stay tuned for the Ticketmaster Halftime Show brought to you by Ticketmaster, the official ticket marketplace of the Atlanta Falcons. Bo, it's time for a segment we like to call Sunday Selections, and for the second week in a row, I'm going to throw this asterisk in there. It is not Sunday. We are doing Monday selections, but nonetheless, you get the drill. You know, we throw a decision out there, we make a decision, and we talk about that decision. And I think this one, to me, is going to tell a lot about the Falcons' personality of the game tonight. Which one needs a bigger day? Is it the Falcons' pass rush, or is it the Falcons' run game? And I think we all realize that those two things can really pivot the way that this team has played so far this year. Those two things can pivot the way this team has played the last couple of years in primetime. You have seen the best of the best at times of both of those units, but obviously tonight it's going to come down to which one of those units, or maybe even both, just have a good day. But which one do you think needs a bigger day tonight, the Falcons pass rush or the Falcons run game?
2: So is it Captain Obvious or DJ Cliche if I say, well, Mike, if they stop the run game, it'll allow the pass rush and clear situations to get after the quarterback and maybe bring some people and heat them up. Now, look, it makes it easier to rush the passer if it's third and eight. You cannot generate a pass rush on second and four and third and one, right? Because zitters aren't even run situations. So, but I will tell you this, a young quarterback, I want to hit him early and often. This guy threw it 78 times in two games last year against us. Make him get to him quick and fast and early and make him know that you're there and his clock gets sped up. And for a rookie, that makes him start seeing ghosts. He's going to, you know, not go through a full read of his progressions, and now you're in his head. So the pass rush needs to step up tonight and eat on this guy.
1: Yeah, and again, Falcons pass rush or Falcons run game, and I'm with you. The Falcons pass rush does need to have a good night tonight when you talk about the volume that Tyler Shuck will be passing with. But I would argue in the environment that you're going to see tonight, if you do have Bijan Robinson go to work, it does mute the crowd a little bit. If you're able to get those gut punch 8-yard runs, 9-yard runs, 12-yard runs the way Bijan Robinson was getting last Thursday, I think that makes things a lot more interesting, as far as the passing game goes and what you are really putting in Michael Penix's hand in a raucous road environment. How about this one? A couple of receivers who really sort of mirror each other in the workload that they have inside of these offenses. Which one is going to be more important to his team today, Chris Olave or Drake London? And I've got a couple of stats here to read. Chris Olave has seen 29% of the targets and 47.7% of the air yards for the Saints this season per Warren Sharp. With Penix at quarterback in his career, Drake London has received 35% of the team's targets with a robust 3.27 yards per route run. Both of these guys, I don't even think it's a big enough word to call them the centerpiece of the passing game. These guys will be targeted just about every other play for these offenses.
2: Yeah, I would probably tell you if Chris Olave is the bigger one to shut down, or if he's the one that his team might lean on more. Because without Travis Achane, formerly known as ETN, you know, that they're a little bit limited. The next best receiver as far as, you know, catches this season for them is only got 15 for 172, and then you go to Juwan Johnson at tight end. So it's important to stop Olave. This guy has 155 yards in the fourth quarter this season. He only has 375 total. Now, you can swing to the other side and tell you that Drake London has 124 yards in the fourth quarter this season of his 274. So they're both very important late in football games is the reality. But I believe that there's not a Bijan Robinson on their side of the sideline. So, therefore, I would tell you Chris Olave is more important. I
1: tend to agree with that one. They are going to have a heavy dose of Alvin Kamara tonight, along with Kendre Miller, possibly C.J. Donaldson. So we'll see how that plays out for the run game and how much they even attempt to go to the run game with the volume that Tyler Shuck has been dropping back to pass. All right, how about this one? Higher number tonight. And this is obviously we'd love to see Pitts' receiving yards be number one, but higher number tonight, Tyler Shuck's rushing yards or Kyle Pitts' receiving yards? Kyle Pitts really has not gotten going. Tyler Shuck, you know, can use his legs, hasn't always used his legs, does have a number of fumbles this year. Which one do you see being the higher number tonight?
2: Well, if the Atlanta Falcons want to win this game, it better be Kyle Pitts' receiving yards. Now, I thought Kyle Pitts, you know, talking about Kyle Pitts, I'm interested to get your take. I heard a lot of rumblings about we got to get him going, it wasn't enough, and I thought, personally, I loved the game Kyle Pitts had on Thursday night in Lambeau. He was as physical as a Kyle Pitts as I've ever seen, watching him in college or here in the NFL, and I've watched him both every game. It is extremely important for him to have a big game. I want to see him get going in this offense. It adds another element. And now if you have Bijan going off in games that Drake goes off, and then Bijan going off in games that Kyle goes off, now you got to pick your poison and who you're going to let beat you.
1: All right, and I'm going to throw a counterpunch at you here. You got 10 seconds to answer this one. Who plays a bigger role for the Falcons offense tonight? Is it Kyle Pitts or Brian Robinson? Kyle Pitts or Brian Robinson tonight?
2: I think it's Brian Robinson because he spells. I hope it's Kyle Pitts, but I'm going to say it's Brian Robinson. He spells Bijan. He gets those tough yards, and he has been just what they have needed in this run game so far this year, his part of it.
1: Yeah, completely agree. You'd like it to be Kyle Pitts, but I do think it's going to be Brian Robinson. All right, we got to go to break. When we return, it's going to be time for the Jack Daniels scouting report. We're going to take a deeper dive into tonight's opponent. We welcome in Saints play-by-play voice, Mr. Mike Haas. We'll be back right after this on the Atlanta Falcons Radio Network.
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0: Welcome back into the Countdown to Kickoff here on the Atlanta Falcons Radio Network. Mike Johnson, Bo Morgan hanging out with you. Bo is live from New Orleans, Louisiana, down in the Superdome. And it's now time for our scouting report presented by Jack Daniels. Please drink responsibly. We're pleased to welcome in the voice of the New Orleans Saints. That is Mr. Mike Haas. Mike, I've been trying to dive into every piece of this game that I can as we build up towards tonight's matchup. And I did find something you earlier talking about. This game 20 years ago, the dome coming, the rebirth, but you weren't in the booth. You said you were actually in the stands for this game. I'm so curious to hear, first of all, what you were doing in the stands, and second of all, what your memories were of that night. Just a special, just emotional evening, obviously.
1: So, yeah, I was at the time, I was the 10 o'clock news anchor for the CBS affiliate WWL. So I was in television news sports for 30 years. And so the game was on ESPN, and we had just bought season tickets. So I'm like, we could anchor with circus animals. Ain't nobody watching us at 10 o'clock. So I asked for the night off. So in 2006, that is the very first game I ever sat in a seat as a fan and watched the Saints play football. I'd always been in the press box in a suit, you know, always been just working. That's the very first game I ever watched as a fan. So I felt like that was a pretty good one. That was a good place to start. And so, yeah, then I was, you know, so I didn't really come back into the broadcasting world till 21. So it was just, it was amazing. I mean, it was just one of those things. I mean, I really, somebody asked me what the score was. I go, I think it was 23-3. I don't really remember. The rest of the game after the punt was kind of boring.
2: Yeah. You yes,
1: know?
2: It was.
1: But yet it's indelible in our minds that we celebrate it 20 years later. Really reopening the building was the amazing part, and then the block punt.
0: Yeah, our buddy Dave Archer, who obviously is on the broadcast for us, he used the term demonstration of the human spirit, because he was obviously in the booth that night for the Atlanta Falcons and will be once again tonight. So really, really cool memories. Obviously for you guys, a big victory, but I think Atlanta Falcons, for the most part, will look back on that evening as at least knowing that it was something special. That'll be a special evening once again tonight. Let's talk a little bit about tonight's football team. Let's talk about the New Orleans Saints, where they're at right now. Injuries across the defensive front, injuries at the running back position, injuries at left tackle. What have you made so far of this team this year and Tyler Shuck and sort of what his progression has been?
1: Well, defensively, they've been pretty solid. They have not really taken the ball away very much, just three takeovers, two on defense, one on special teams. So don't know Pete Werner's situation yet. You know, without Pete Werner and, man, not having Caden against the Falcons tonight. So if you don't have Pete, you just lost your top two tacklers. All right, Carl Granderson's out. Anthony Jennings is out. They've been kind of heavy at edge, so that's not as lethal to me as maybe not having Werner and Ellis and having Danny Stutzman as a starter, which he was, you know, he's played some. Chris Rumpf, maybe Isaiah Stallberg. So that is not the recipe that I would want after watching week three and Bijan Robinson and Brian Robinson. Really, Bijan just go 194 and it made it look kind of easy, which is scary enough. So that's a big issue right there, the defense and trying to do something with Bijan Robinson. Now, offensively, the Saints have just the complete opposite, right? I mean, when I look at the Falcons, I don't count the first two games, right? Those giveaways don't count.
0: Yeah, neither do we.
1: I go right to week three. You had an interception, and that was it. No sacks and an interception. And the Saints have had, in two games, seven giveaways. In the Baltimore game, their only victory, they had no turnovers. So their turnovers have come in two games. And really, in the third quarter against Detroit, and then the fourth quarter against Las Vegas. I mean, you cannot turn the ball over seven times in two games. Quite frankly, they're lucky to be 1-2, but you could also almost make an argument they should be 2-1 or 3-0. It's crazy. So, they're putting, in my estimation, in my humble opinion, too much pressure on Tyler Shuck. They need some semblance of a running game. Chris Olave and the tight ends are doing great, but they're just putting so much pressure on Tyler, third and long, and yet they're really converting. They're great at third down. So it's a hard offense to wrap your head around, because you go, well, if you look at the numbers, right, red zone, third down, first down, they're doing a lot of things well. But when you give it away seven times, it really doesn't matter what you do on first and third down.
2: Here on the Countdown to Kickoff, Mike, You just kind of touched on something that you took me. I had a question set up for you, and you said something that took me all the way over to left field. Who is that guy? Because without Travis Achane in the game, I look at your wide receivers, and it's Chris Olave, and with all due respect, as far as production this season, some guys, and then it's Juwan Johnson. So who's going to step up in the absence? Is Kendre Miller ready? Is it going to be Alvin Kamara again? I mean, who is that guy that needs to step up for this offense?
1: I think they would love for it to be Kendre. I don't know that we've seen enough of the product yet where he can stay healthy. And I think you'll see a pretty healthy dose of Alvin. They went heavy with Alvin in week two on the screen game, and it's like that didn't really work out well. So I think you'll see a lot of the tight ends. I mean, they had four touchdowns to the tight ends last week. Juwan Johnson had two. Noah Fant had two. And Devon Vele is a really interesting product just because all he does is go across the middle, catch 12-yarders, catch 14-yarders. He's been really outstanding. But beyond that, you're right. They have Bryce Lance, who's been out there for a lot of snaps, but not a lot of catches. So, you know, they got beat badly by a tight end last week, Brock Bowers, but quite frankly, it was the Saints tight ends that kept him in the game. So I look for the same thing. I feel like Juwan Johnson, he is Tyler Shuck's go-to guy. He wakes up in the middle of the night, he can find Juwan Johnson.
2: It must be his roommate on the road games at the hotel. You also talking about, this is where I wanted to go originally, was you mentioned Tyler Shuck, you're putting too much on him. I didn't realize until I started doing a deep dive over the last game, two games we played you guys, where he was in both of them. He threw the ball 78 times. You had Sean Payton and Drew Brees here, and now you've got Kellen Moore, who everybody was sour on until he went to Philly after the Dallas stuff. And Manny looked like a genius, but of course he had Saquon Barkley and Jalen Hurts and AJ Brown and that cast of characters. How's we see the Carolina is just now coming around to Canales and Bryce Young. Feel like we're starting to realize Penix's value here, and we still got we're really young with the Kevin Stefanski era. How is this fan base, which I know is tough? I got in a cab one time in the middle of the Drew Brees era here before a game, and they're like, "That guy needs to retire," and I couldn't believe what I was hearing.
1: See how spoiled we were.
2: Yeah,
1: you see how spoiled we were. We
2: did the same thing with Matt Ryan in our city. A lot of people. But so, what's the feeling of Tyler Shuck and Kellen Moore in this marriage of quarterback and head coach?
1: It's very positive. Very positive. I mean, you've seen enough of Tyler Shuck. Really, last week's Las Vegas game was the aberration. He's been a fourth quarter comeback guy. His completion rate is solid. He's just, you know, he's had the turnovers, but when he's running the ball, they're such a better offense. He ran it once last week for 36 yards. And I don't mean run like Baker Mayfield run. Just run and avoid sacks. He's had 10 sacks. So if you run for 2 yards and you avoid an 8-yard sack, that's huge. And I just feel like the threat of him running, the chance for this team to run read option, the Saints running read option, that's crazy. But they do, and they can. So I feel like the marriage is fine. This is his fifth start in the building. Fifth.
2: Wow.
1: So, you know, it's kind of like, you know, Michael himself, he's played, what, 13 games? We never played him, right?
2: Yeah, right.
1: It's kind of crazy
2: when
1: you think about it. So they have not played well in the building, and they haven't played a lot in the building. Tyler hasn't, but the marriage, the fan base, and myself, I feel like it's fine. I just feel like they got to put some weapons around him. They got Jordan Tyson, but he just, you know, now they're talking about week 7, and so that's not getting any better.
0: Mike, you're always so kind with your time, brother. We appreciate you hanging out. We look forward to hopefully catching up with you down the road.
1: I shall be with you in Atlanta if you show desire.
0: We will.
2: We will definitely talk to you.
0: We will desire, man. I appreciate you hanging out. All right, we got to go to break. We return. It's time for Bo and I to take a trip around the league. We're going to talk about the news and notes from around the NFL. Stick with us. We're back after this on the Atlanta Falcons Radio Network.
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0: Welcome back into the countdown to kickoff here on the Atlanta Falcons Radio Network. Mike Johnson, Bo Morgan, getting you set for tonight's showdown with the New Orleans Saints. It's primetime, it's Monday Night Football, it's the 20th anniversary of the Dome coming, the rebirth of the Superdome down there in New Orleans. It's time for our weather report brought to you by Finley Roofing, Georgia's trusted roofing expert since 1995, and doesn't seem, Bo, like weather will be an issue down in the Superdome tonight.
2: It's because we have a roof over us, Mike. Yeah. That's a terrible dad joke. No, in all seriousness, it's 80 degrees outside and drizzling, so I am not upset at all that we're not outside. And I say that because I don't know if I've ever done a more perfect conditioned weather weather-wise game than we did last week in Lambeau, and one of the greatest environments in all of sports. And we're back in a building now, and I'm actually thankful because we all know what happens in the South when it rains and it's 80 degrees. The humidity rises.
0: That's never any fun for anybody. All right, let's hit some NFL news and headlines from around the league. Let's start with a couple of NFC South pieces of news. Tampa Bay falling to 0-4. They had Jalen Daniels under center for his first start of his career, the rookie signal caller and backup to Baker Mayfield. They lose to the Green Bay Packers. That is a team that is in tough times, to say the least. I think that that was a coaching staff that needed to catch some early season wins. And, Bo, they have not so far, and they have fallen flat to start the season.
2: Yeah, they have. And, you know, Jalen Daniels did run a little bit. I watched him at Kansas. He was a very fun quarterback to watch. I really enjoyed him. I'm really high on him. It was a, you know, he had some picks. It was a rough day. It's funny, Mike, because we were part of the Zach Robinson offensive coordinator experience for 2 years, and now Tampa Bay fans who were even taunting the Falcons about how he's going to be with a real offense is what I saw are now bemoaning the fact that he's there. It's interesting to see how that flipped, because Zach Robinson's best two game, best four games, I would say, as an OC on average was against Tampa Bay every year.
0: Yeah, it is interesting to see how that's kind of flipped. It's one of the reasons I wanted an offensive head coach here in Atlanta. I have a lot of respect for Todd Bowles, but you are kind of at the mercy of what your offensive coordinator can do. There's been a couple of good ones down there. There's been a couple of not so good ones down there. So it is interesting to see.

0: on, and we've seen it up close and personal, but another huge win for them. They are 2-2 and currently at the top of this division, you know, depending on what happens here tonight. But that's a team that to look pretty good last night.
1: Yeah, it seems like a distant past, the benching of Bryce Young for Andy Dalton and all of that. He has played his way, it looks like, into a fan favorite in Carolina. And good for Bryce. He's turned into the franchise quarterback. I've seen him personally up close and personal after some really tough games. And he had to stay tough. And, you know, I don't like Carolina having success, but I don't mind an individual like him and a high character guy like that finally figuring it out. I just wish he would stop figuring it out against us.
0: Another small piece of news, or maybe not so small piece of news, Lamar Jackson was injured in last week's Baltimore's win over Tennessee. The Falcons obviously play the Ravens next Sunday night, another primetime matchup. Snoop Huntley took over for Lamar Jackson. They did win that game, but they had zero offense success there in the second half, so that'll be something for us to keep our eyes on throughout this short six-day week as we move into Sunday Night Football next week. All right, we got to go to break, and coming up next, it is the interview you've all been waiting for. Dave Archer sits down with QB1 Michael Penix Jr. It's coming up next on the Countdown to Kickoff right here on the Atlanta Falcons Radio Network.
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0: Falcons quarterback report. 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
1: Time to catch up our quarterback here on Countdown to Kickoff, Michael Penix Jr. Mike, how much does last week play into this, or is it week to week? I mean, what do you do? Can you carry stuff, the energy over?
2: I mean, it's always week to week. You know, you got to always bring that juice, bring that energy. You know, but at the end of the day, we know what the goal is, and the goal is to win a football game. So whatever we got to do each and every day to make sure we

0: accomplish that. That's what we got
1: to
0: do.
1: How do you feel like your guys responded to the positivity? Everybody kind of started telling us, you and I talked a little bit about this, where they're telling everybody how good they are and all that kind of stuff. Seemed like guys got right back to work.
0: Yeah, I mean, we always work. We're not worried about the outside noise. We just want to go out there and, you know, put on a great performance each and every day. And that comes from the preparation that we have week to week and day by day. So we're not really worried about, you know, the outside noise, any of the pats on the back. We got to go back into ground mode.
1: Now, I know you haven't been in this building against New Orleans, but you're in this building and been successful when you played against Texas in the playoff game. So you know about the lighting. It's kind of a weird lighting building. What do you think about the New Orleans Superdome?
0: No, it's going to be great. It's going to be good. I know it's like the Hurricane 20-year anniversary, so it's going to be definitely big. A big game. It's always a big game, you know, especially playing against those guys, but also because it's the next one. So we're just super excited for the challenge.
1: Tell me a little bit about that before we dive into the Saints as far as what they do. Just the rivalry piece of it. You've been here long enough to know and taste that a little bit.
0: Yeah, absolutely. I realized real quick, you know, the people in Atlanta, they're not really big fans of those people over there. So it's going to be great. You know, obviously, it's always a big buildup coming to this game, you know, obviously because of the rivalry aspect of it. But for us as a team, we got to just make sure we go out and handle business.
1: Yeah, there'll be a lot of red and black in the building. I'm sure they'll try to squeeze themselves in there to get around those New Orleans people. All right. The Saint defense is pretty good now. And as far as the front seven, tell me about what you see when you see them on tape.
0: Yeah, it's really good. Like you said, you know, they have a lot of guys that can rush the passer. And even at the linebacker position, you know, familiarity with Caden. Obviously, you know what type of player he is. He's a good player, you know, so it's going to be a great challenge. They also have guys in the back end that can cover and that'll come down and make tackles as well. So it's going to be a big challenge for us, but we just got to go out there and play our brand of football and we'll be fine.
1: How much did the environment last Thursday night, which was a raucous environment, you're going to get another one this week. How much did it kind of help you dial in and get ready to go?
0: Yeah, I mean, we kind of try to prep for it in practice as well with the crowd noise in practice, you know, but, you know, the biggest thing is always having great communication in road games. Whenever it's loud and stuff like that, we can't have any communication errors, any substitution errors and stuff like that that can beat us. So as long as we're not beating ourselves out there, we'll be fine.
1: You just talked about how, you know, it goes game to game. But I remember playing, once you get in a game and you play a little bit, I think when people say it slows down, I don't know if they think it slows down, but it becomes more clear vision-wise. Do you feel that way?
0: Yeah, for sure. You know, obviously, like you said, the flow of the game and stuff like that, you start getting a tendency, you start seeing their tendencies and, you know, how they're starting to play different down and distances, you know, different personnel groupings that they're trying to match. So it's going to be definitely something that we're going to be paying attention to and, you know, try to get into that flow state.
1: Another primetime game. I know you guys relish that.
0: Absolutely. We're excited for it.
1: Go have some fun, man.
0: Thank you. I appreciate it.
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16: He's Bo Morgan. I'm Mike Johnson, and this is the Countdown to Kickoff here on the Atlanta Falcons Radio Network. Thank you guys so much for having us along for the ride. We're building up this Monday Night Football matchup with the New Orleans Saints. It's a rivalry matchup. It's a lot of emotion on the line tonight. It's Monday Night Football. It is the 20th anniversary of the Dome coming game. We'll get to some of that here in just a little bit. It is time for the game report, time for our starting lineups. The starting lineup is brought to you by Georgia Power, positive energy that helps Falcons Nation rise. Inactives will be out any second now, but standard practice squad elevation today, Bo. Jamie Robinson. Love to see it, because my lone memory of Jamie Robinson in a Falcons uniform was last year, week 18, blocked punt against the New Orleans Saints. And so he will be active and on the field, taking part in, I'm assuming, a lot of the special teams needs for the Atlanta Falcons today.
17: Yeah, the Falcons are already proactive with theirs, unlike the home team, who is yet to announce their they just did as well, so I take that back. Let's go ahead and give you the Falcons. We obviously know Cooper Rush is the emergency quarterback, so he is inactive with that emergency tag. Jack Strand, Malcolm DeWalt, and the newer Falcon that was signed right before the Green Bay game, Roger Longerbeam, also inactive for Atlanta, Mike. Jared Ivey, which is a little bit surprising for me that Jared Ivey is inactive, because he was kind of productive the first couple weeks, I thought, in the run defense. Not sure what you thought about that, but Ethan Onionwa as well. So that's good for us, because that means Samson Ebukam is back, and that means Devon Diablo is going to give it a go tonight. Those two guys were questionable coming into the game by the official report. For New Orleans, we know a couple of the guys. I'll go ahead and say this. Pete Werner is active. Now, he was questionable. Mike and we talked to Mike Haas earlier. He had the stinger. He's active. We knew that Anthony Jennings and Caden Ellis and Carl Granderson were going to be inactive. Noah Fant, who I believe caught a touchdown.
16: Wow.
17: Two touchdowns last week.
16: Wow.
17: When Mike was talking about two of the four for the tight ends. He is inactive as well.
16: Wow.
17: And also Christian Miller, who we've talked about. I remember I said he only played one game. I didn't know if maybe they would make him active. He's inactive as well. Mike, can I ask you about him real quick? I know you probably haven't, you know, we are in Atlanta, so we're not keeping up with guys that aren't really necessarily putting out game film for us, but are you a little surprised that the start to his NFL career, he's been inactive for three of their four games?
16: I am, and not only that, but, you know, there's a guy that you and I have scouted a lot from Texas Tech a few years back, Tyree Wilson, who is also not really kind of taking hold. Yeah, both those guys, I think, are a little bit surprising to me. I mean, Chris Miller is somebody that we genuinely thought there might be a good chance that the Falcons would draft him. You thought, okay, this guy is going to be available in the second round. This is a guy who can help up your run defense. He brings sides in the middle. They obviously did not do that, and they end up going away from there and getting Avion Terrell. But nonetheless, I thought Kristen Miller would be more of a factor. And I know there's been injuries, I know there's been ups and downs, but that is somebody that I think in the long term is probably going to be a force, for the New Orleans Saints. The Noah Fant one, I want to make sure Falcons fans understand how big of a deal that is. Noah Fant has caught 3 touchdowns this year. Tyler Shuck has thrown 8 touchdowns. Noah Fant has caught 3 of them. That we talk about Chris Olave and them really relying on the wide receiver position. Noah Fant and Juwan Johnson have been the other part of that passing game. That's a massive deal to think about Noah Fant being out and not being a part of that game plan.
17: Yeah, it is. I'm trying to go back and see right now what it is that's keeping him out, because it's an abdomen that made him questionable. Okay. So I don't know if that's the kind of the oblique thing, or that's maybe you could probably talk on that more. What that abdomen injury is like for some of those guys.
16: Honestly, one of the tricks of the trades of the NFL coaches and people that are writing those things, abdomen kind of a broad term. It's kind of like saying there's a lower body injury. Sometimes, look, it's probably some kind of oblique or abdominal pulled muscle. There's no doubt about it, but could include a number of things. So I don't want to speculate on what exactly that is, but that is definitely a huge blow, to the New Orleans Saints. You mentioned, though, Divine Diablo is part of the game plan. Samson Ebukam is part of the game plan. I'm with you. Jared Ivey being somebody that's not suited up tonight, I did think, especially when he was brought over, he is somebody that brings a certain level of physicality, a certain level of size. The only thing I will say kind of in his favor is that with the volume in which Tyler Shuck passes the ball, maybe you are opting for a Braylon Trice in that role, because he is more effective to this point as a pass rusher than he is, than maybe Jared Ivey is. And so I think that kind of makes sense if you're getting real deep down into the nitty-gritty of those decisions and everything kind of plays equal with those two guys.
17: Well, and I'll even take it a step further with the emergence of Cameron Thomas the last few games. That also might lead to that, to your statement about this offense, what they want to do. Now you flip it back and you go, well, Cameron Thomas is a guy that we need to give a bulk of snaps to, along with Za'Darius Smith, Ebukam, even Yasir Abdullah, who we saw get in. Braylon Trice was active last week. I guess he's only active on odd weeks right now. And when they get to the third one, we'll see what happens there. So, no, it's really – I think this thing is very interesting. And without Noah Fant, that's one less – and we just talked to Mike Haas, one less guy they had to go to. Now you don't have Achan or Fant. And their go-to guys are going to be Chris Olave and Juwan Johnson. So Kendre Miller and Alvin Kamara are going to be leaned on heavily in this game, you've got to think.
16: Yeah, I don't think there's any doubt about it. Got a couple minutes left here before we got to go to break. Let's kind of reset for a second. The Atlanta Falcons down playing on Monday Night Football tonight. It's the 20th anniversary of the Dome coming game. I know that there is everything possible that you could set up for an event, for an anniversary, whatever else you want to call it, that will be set up. I am positive that Drew Brees will be in the building tonight. I believe Steve Gleason is as well. I think I saw that Sean Payton is going to be a part of the festivities, as are a number of other participants from that game 20 years ago. There's concerts all over the place. There's, I think, Trombone Shorty is going to make an appearance on the broadcast at some point. So you name it, they are trying to pull it off. But, Bo, you were obviously down there inside the Superdome. You talked a little bit a minute ago about kind of the emotions surrounding this game. We're going to get a chance to talk to Wes and Dave here in a little bit. They obviously were on the call that day 20 years ago. But talk to us about what it looks like down in the stadium right now, what the vibe is around the city, and what you're seeing in front of you right now.
17: Yeah, so it's funny. Arch and I were down there. We were talking earlier, and he was talking about how many people were in this building on the field that night. And he said that it was so packed that you couldn't see the players. It was almost where they couldn't warm up. It's not near that crazy of a scene, but you do have a little setup on both sides across from us. You have NFL, ESPN's NFL crew, their Monday night crew that does their pregame. And then over here you have, looks like a couple of New Orleans TV stations set up. There's quite a bit. They're also celebrating their 60th year of the Saints here. So this is going to be a wild night. I was thinking about this, all the highlights were playing, Mike, and I just knew that they were going to ask, and they were going to pick to where they're whites with the yellow pants, and you have the Falcons wearing the red jerseys like that night.
16: Yeah, you love to see it. That's going to be a classic uniform matchup. We're going to break it down even more when we come back, because you're going to get our matchups to watch for tonight's showdown on Monday Night Football against the New Orleans Saints. Keep it locked in right here. It's a Countdown to Kickoff on the Atlanta Falcons Radio Network.
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2: Welcome back into the Countdown to Kickoff here on the Atlanta Falcons Radio Network. My name is Mike Johnson. He's Bo Morgan. He's live down in New Orleans, Louisiana at the Superdome. We're getting you set for today's matchup against the arch rival New Orleans Saints. All the emotions, all the line, all the eyes of the NFL world in New Orleans, Louisiana tonight. It's Monday Night Football. You know the deal. So it's going to be a fun matchup to watch. The Falcons have been pretty good in primetime games. Ironically, the Saints have not. I think it was going back, Bo, maybe the last eight matchups for the New Orleans Saints, they have not covered the spread in primetime, which they've had some wins, just not quite playing as well as you would think they would over the last couple of years. So that's something to kind of keep in mind. All right, it's now time to hit our matchups to watch. Before we do that, reminder, stay tuned for the Ticketmaster Halftime Show brought to you by Ticketmaster, the official ticket marketplace of the Atlanta Falcons. I try not to, Bo. I really do. I try not to focus on the big uglies, the big fellas up front. It just seems more times than not, it's been one of the matchups of the week, and it's at the top of my list today. Last week, it was Michael Penix versus Rust, or Jitters, or whatever you want to call it. The number one matchup to watch for me today has to do with protecting Michael Penix, and that is Jake Matthews. He will be facing off with Chase Young, the defensive end for the New Orleans Saints, the captain, a guy that has found new life down in a New Orleans uniform. He was a problem for Jake Matthews last year. Jake Matthews has not played up to Jake Matthews' own standard so far this year. The Falcons have to be prepared and have a game plan for Chase Young. All the stuff we're talking about with the running game, with the passing game, everything else, it will not go if Chase Young takes over this game from his position over the top of Jake Matthews today.
3: Yeah, I don't know what to make of Jake Matthews to start, and I hate the fact that you stay away so much from the big uglies up front, because honest to
2: it's
3: God,
2: not sexy.
3: And this is a good moment. There's never a good moment to say something like this, but since we're on the guys up front, I do want to make a note that Falcons legend Jeff Van Note passed late last week, and that really rings home to Falcons country, and it really hits me because my debut of working on the Falcons Radio Network was helping produce pregame, and Jeff Van Note was a part of that. And Mike, I'm going to tell this quick story, and I'll get to this matchup. I was watching the game with Noter, and he was seeing stuff, and I said, I know this is going to sound stupid and green, but I'm trying to learn. How are you seeing this? And he says, how you watch the game? How are you watching it? And I said, I'm following the football. He goes, yeah, that's your problem. He goes, you can't follow the football. He goes, everything happens at the line of scrimmage. He goes, watch the line and watch how the play moves from there, and you'll see everything. And it was the first time a guy that had played. Now, I started working with Dave Archer a lot that year, too, and he started helping me, and now I've worked with you, and you helped me. But it was the first time I'd ever heard to watch the game inside out and not just follow the ball. And Noter was a legend, and there's a lot of stories that aren't mine to tell that I've heard about him, but they're amazing stories about the human being and the player he was, and I have my own. That's one of mine. But I'd say this, I don't know what to make of Jake Matthews because he has gotten off to a slow start. He was banged up during training camp. We knew there was something going on there. And so, therefore, I want to say, and he doesn't show up with the injury report, but I'm just wondering if there's not something nagging him because I know he's a little bit older, but this is not the Jake Matthews. I really am interested to see how he plays because Chase Young's turned into a very productive player here in New Orleans, but his hips are still stiff. So he can still be had. And that was a knock on him by some coaches and scouts I talked to when he came out of Ohio State. But I just hope he can have every night he wants, great, but not tonight.
2: Yeah, and I say all that. Let's go to the second thing that I have in the matchups to watch. It's the Saints' defensive front with the injuries they have without Caden Ellis, without Granderson, against the wide zone of the Atlanta Falcons. And I mentioned this on Twitter, and I'll mention it once again. They have struggled against wide zone up front. This is per Warren Sharp. They have allowed 5.0 yards per carry on the runs, wide zone runs, which is 25th, and they're last in the league in success rate defending the wide zone. It's going to be a struggle for them, I believe, and that does go back to the conversation about Jake Matthews against Chase Young. Jake Matthews has got to do a good job of pressing the outside shoulder of Chase Young and making him expand so that those holes inside are something that Bijan Robinson can take care of.
3: Does that turn into the wide zone conversation you're having? This is not on our sheet, but does that turn into Tommy Rees and Bill Callahan versus Brandon Staley of, hey, we know we have turned this team into more gap scheme, but we're going to come out and shove some wide zone right down your throat and dare you to stop it?
2: Well, I think it can, and I think it's important to note that even when you are running away from a Chase Young on a wide zone, you have to affect him, and that goes for really any backside defensive end. You'll see the slicers. You'll see guys that are in his face. You'll see backside tight ends. I think they'll do a good job of kind of taking his attention away from chasing a play down, pardon the pun, on the backside of the play, and I think that that's going to be a big part of what they try to get done tonight. I do think that there is room to run some counter, which is, as you know, and as you and I have talked about, telling blue in the face, we did not have in the playbook for the last couple of years. Now you can pull a guard. Now you can kick out. Now you can pull the H-back around. Now you can really affect him with guys like Chris Lindstrom trying to get up under his chin strap and affect him moving forward. Let me flip over because I'm going to go right back to the big uglies. Assam Richards, I believe is the way you say his name. He is the left tackle that will start tonight for the New Orleans Saints. He is the backup of Kelvin Banks, who is not part of the lineup tonight. He has struggled, and I put the matchup to watch for him as Cam Thomas. I could have easily slotted in Za'Darius Smith. He has not been great. He has been the, kind of low spot for this New Orleans Saints offensive line. I think if you look at getting in Tyler Shuck's face and affecting the game in that direction, you might have some success lining up over there left tackle tonight.
3: Yeah, this is the guy, and we could call him Assam Richardson, Richards, but I mean, that would almost be like me calling Jagger Burton Jaeger Burton last week on our morning show in Atlanta. Dude, this is only a seventh start, and other than him, the interior of this offensive line is made some they're very seasoned. So, these edges on their line are a little bit younger. Fuaga he's making his 34th start. So, I'd like to think Cam Thomas, Za'Darius Smith, Samson Ebukam, whatever rotation they use over there, maybe in a little Harold Perkins, right, coming off the edge, could really affect this young player and make it a rough night for him.
2: I think so as well. That's going to be one that we're going to have to kind of spotlight. And I've mentioned it a couple times, Tyler Shuck, volume dropbacks has been kind of his thing so far this year. Not necessarily passing, but just the amount of dropbacks. So it's interesting to look at that. Let's get one last one in here. You've been talking about Chris Olave. You've been on top of this the entire week. I put C.J. Henderson as the matchup for him, but really that goes for the entire secondary. They're going to do a good job of motioning him around and making sure that the Falcons cannot predict what that matchup is going to be. Chris Olave is going to be a handful for this Falcons defense tonight.
3: Yeah, I believe CJ is going to roll into what I believe is the wide boundary side of the field, and that's how they're going to use him. CJ Henderson is coming off of a game where he's got to have, to me, probably, if it's not the best, one of the best games he's ever played as an NFL player. You know he's got to be feeling himself right now, right? Like, just that momentum and that confidence has got to be high. Couldn't come at a better night, because when the game is on the line, Chris Olave is one of the best receivers in the league. I said it earlier. I'll say it again real quick. 155 yards in the fourth quarter of the season. That's of his 375. The guy is he's a beast. And he's got 33 catches in six games against us for 421.
2: Shut down Chris Olave. You shut down the New Orleans Saints tonight, in my opinion. That really has been their offense, particularly without Travis Achane at the running back spot. All right, we got to go to break. Speaking of guys at the game of their life, Dave Archer chops it up with Cam Thomas, the outside linebacker for the Atlanta Falcons. He's just been unbelievable to start his Atlanta Falcons career. You don't want to miss that. Keep it right here on the Atlanta Falcons Radio Network.
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15: Time to catch up with one of our big guys in the middle, and this has been fun to watch Mason play. Mason Smith joins me, former LSU Tiger. What's it been like to come here and play in Brick's defense?
16: For me personally, man, it's been amazing. You know, it's a lot of stuff that I feel like that I couldn't necessarily do where I was before that I definitely could do here. Really just playing fast, not really thinking too much about anything, and just being able to get off the ball and make my move and, you know, have somebody make me right where, you know, in different systems I'm making somebody else right.
15: It's been fun to watch you attack and get off the ball. I know it looks like you're having a good time. Did you have an idea that this team had struggled against the run last year and that they needed you and some others to attack? Stand alongside Falcons linebacker / defensive end / let's go get the quarterback, Cameron Thomas, right here with me on countdown to kickoff. Cameron, first of all, tell me about why this defense just fits you, because it just seems like you're all over the field.
17: Oh, man, you know, I'll say this. Like, this defense is full of a whole bunch of hungry dogs. You know, when you got a pack like that, you know, you can just go out there and just do your 1 of 11, you know, it makes it a lot easier.
15: There's been a lot of adjustment up front in this front seven from a year ago. Now, this team had 57 sacks a year ago and was a team record, but you guys are better up front, I think, across the board. Why are you guys better up front?
17: Oh, man, you know, we're just putting our heads down every day and working. You know, the results are the results, but you know, we're out there, you know, we're rushing together and we're having fun.
15: All right, tell me about getting after athletic quarterbacks. You guys have faced a couple. Now, you had the old guy to start off with in Aaron Rodgers, and he can still move around a little bit, but Bryce moves around a lot. You got a guy coming up this weekend in Tyler Shuck that can move around athletic. How difficult is that?
17: You know, we just got to be disciplined in our rush lanes, you know, and like I just said, you know, us working together rushing as four, that's going to be a very big you know, thing this week. And yeah, like I said, just discipline and you know, win your one-on-ones when you get them.
15: All right, well, that's probably applies to the next question I got for you. You guys are number one in the league against the run, and that is not something this defense was like. And when I keep talking about how much better you guys are up front, number one in the league against the run, and I mean by a long way. What's going on and why are you guys so good against the run?
17: You know, we just take a lot of pride in the run. You know, obviously you want to get out the go and rush the passer, you know, but you can't do that unless you stop the run first. So, like I said, it's just, you know, attention to detail, focusing in, and, you know, shutting down the run so that way we can go ahead and rush.
15: What do you know about, you played in rivalry games, but what do you know about Falcons Saints? This gets a little fever pitch.
17: Yeah, you know what? I could feel the energy picking up this week. You know, obviously I've heard about the rivalry, but being part of it this week, I'm so excited just to feel the energy, you know, in the Dome.
15: All right, so tell me about playing in that building. Have you played in the Superdome before, or is this your first opportunity?
17: This will be my first opportunity in the Dome, and I got to say, I'm excited. Monday Night Football, you know, I think it's the 20th anniversary.
15: It is,
17: Hurricane Katrina. Yeah, unfortunately. And, yeah, it's going to be a lot of energy, good vibes in the building, so I'm excited to go over there and, you know, do our thing.
15: Yeah, they kicked our rear end about 20 years ago on this date when we came in on a Monday night, blocked a punt early, ended up winning the football game. Try to flip the script in this one. All right, when you start thinking about this offense, what is it about the same offense that you've seen in the tape the first 3 weeks that is pretty legit?
17: Yeah, no, I mean, they definitely got some guys, you know, starting with the quarterback, you know, you get to see the confidence building, you know, especially for a young player and a young quarterback, like that's a huge deal, you know, and then the up front too, you know, they got some dudes. So, like I said,

0: We got to win our one-on-ones when we get them and, you know, stop the run.
1: All right, California kid, what do you think about the deep south here? What do you think about Atlanta?
0: Oh, man, you know what? You asked me today, that's kind of cooled down a little bit. But a little bit of adjustment, you know, the humidity, definitely. But I'm loving it. I've heard, you know, they say the southern hospitality is a real thing. There's some really nice people out here. And, yeah, just good vibes all around.
1: We're excited to have you, man. Go have some fun this weekend.
0: All right, thanks.
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0: Welcome back into the Countdown to Kickoff here on the Atlanta Falcons Radio Network. Mike Johnson, Bo Morgan, hanging out with you and doing all things Falcons Saints, getting you set for tonight's primetime matchup on Monday Night Football. Time for Bo and I to hit our keys to victory for this showdown against the New Orleans Saints. Just a quick reminder, this segment brought to you by Truist, leaders in banking, unwavering in care, Truist Bank member FDIC. Bo, I got a couple of keys to the game tonight, but none probably more big than this first one. It is taking the emotions out of the game and out of the building. And by doing that, I mean scoring early, getting stops, not having miscues. I understand the gravity of the moment for Saints fans. I understand what this game means to them, and I understand it is going to be a monumental challenge to keep the emotions in check for that fan base, for that building. But the Falcons, with business ahead and business on the line, trying to get a victory and pull even at 2-2, you got to try to do that, take the emotions out of this game and out of this building early.
1: Yeah, I'm interested. You've played in this building before when it's pumped up, and in the college and the NFL, you've played in a lot of loud stadiums, even in this state. And there's going to be emotion, and they're going to come out with their hair on fire. I think you said it though in your statement, Mike, that the focal point of that key for me is the miscues, and Arch talks all the time, the self-inflicted. Penalties, the self-inflicted mistakes, all those things. You can't, if they're going to beat you, make them go beat you. Don't beat yourself and then allow this stadium just for the top to explode on this place. This is Dome Coming. It's the 20th anniversary. This is a special day for this city. But you got to go win a football game. You can't get caught up in all that. You got to feed. And I talked to Mud Duck earlier, and he was talking about, I said, how much do you feed off the emotion of a building that's, while hostile that way? And Todd was like, oh, absolutely. It fills you up, and if it doesn't, there's something wrong. And that's the truth.
0: Yeah, that's coming from a guy in Mud Duck who's from Southern Louisiana and understands exactly what that game meant for that city and everything else. And I say that with all the respect in the world for what this game means. But like I said, the Falcons have business to tend to. That Dome Coming, the anniversary, all the other things that are going on around this game, they don't mean anything for the guys in the red jerseys tonight that have, like I said, business to tend to. All right, the next one I've got here, special teams must be special. And that is a hat tip to, obviously, the Steve Gleason play. We talked about the momentum swing. We talked about the emotions that are involved in this matchup. I also had this one. I believe this was John Gruden, actually, who put this one out in his game preview. The Falcons have missed out on 101 points over the last five seasons. That is the most in the NFL. And, Bo, we've seen it in that building time and time again that special teams have been an issue, in particular the field goals. Now, you had a rocky start on special teams. I think Zachariah Branch is just so close to bringing one to the house. Obviously, you had the blocked field goal a week ago. Special teams tonight have to be special in that building, in that environment, if you're going to come out with a victory.
1: Yeah, and the first thing, the first punt of the night for us is probably going to have a lot of eyes on it, especially depending on where it comes from, because you don't want it to be backed up. But Zachariah Branch did something last week, and we didn't see him return punts after this moment when he fielded a ball in his own end zone.
0: Yeah.
1: Punt, that is. Look, he was able to get close to the 20, but I don't believe that's something you want him doing. He's got talent. I don't know when, but there's no way that guy doesn't break one this year. I think the Falcons have been pretty good on kick returns. Continue that, but in the same light, be buttoned up on your coverage and don't let them break you. Don't let them block a punt and don't let them break one, because that's how you lose games. Those flip games so quickly.
0: No, I couldn't agree with you more. And like I said, it's going to be a situation where, you know, Nick Folk has got to stay on track. Obviously, he had the hiccups in the first couple of weeks. The Falcons brought him in on a 3-year contract thinking, okay, we've got to get rid of the kicking woes. That was obviously, you know, Matt Ryan and company looking at it going, all right, that's going to have to be a thing of the past. Well, if it's going to be a thing of the past, I think it's going to probably start there tonight. Obviously, you want to get into pay dirt once you get close enough. But, you know, some of those field goals that are 50-plus that really can change the trajectory of a game, I think there's going to be multiple of those situations tonight. All right, and then we'll lean back over and bring back up Chase Young that will be facing off with Jake Matthews. Now, I brought up the fact that Jamie Robinson had a blocked punt in Week 18. But really, when I go back and think about that game, I think about Chase Young against Jake Matthews, and both those guys will be back at it and battling once again tonight. Now, Jake Matthews, I believe, has a better coordinator and play caller in his corner than what he had last year in this matchup. I think Tommy Reese, understands what's going on. Chase Young, 6 tackles, a sack and a half in week 18 last year against Jake Matthews. And honestly, I was kind of shocked to see the stats weren't a little bit better than that. It seemed like he affected the play down in and down out. And Jake Matthews will have his hands full. Hasn't been a great start to the year. Chase Young does a lot of things well that usually give Jake Matthews issues.
1: Yeah, look, Chase Young is a guy that's kind of found a home here. He struggled in Washington to kind of find a home, and then he went to San Francisco. I think it was a trade. But he's kind of found a home here. As much as I want to lean into the Chase Young thing, there's another guy that he might be in his 16th year, but he had a heck of a year last year, kind of a renaissance year for him. And he's been pretty good of late, and he's also been pretty good against the Falcons. This guy has 97 tackles and 26 sacks in 30 games with 32 tackles for loss. He just keep going. Forced fumbles, fumble recoveries. He's even got passes defended. This guy, for some reason, plays his best football when the Falcons either come to town or they come to Atlanta. And as much as I think that you're spot on with that Chase Young matchup, don't forget that guy's on the field, because if you do, he's going to beat you.
0: Cam Jordan is in his own stratosphere in terms of New Orleans Saints. He also, and I'll give you credit to this one as well, there might not be a guy on the field tonight who understands what this game means on the 20th anniversary the way a Cam Jordan will. I think that he spoke to the team yesterday. I know that Kellen Moore had them watch a video. He's been around a long time. Now, he was not there for that game, but he wasn't that far off. He's been around for quite a bit on that defense, so I think that's a really good call. Cam Jordan going against Chris Lindstrom and Juwan Taylor and everybody else.
1: Out of curiosity, you bring up the Chase Youngs and the Cam Jordans. How would you deal with these guys coming off the edge? What would you do if Mike Johnson's still out there and blocking? Because you've went through practices where you prepared for a young Cam Jordan, and you've obviously gotten to watch a lot of film on Chase Young.
0: Chase Young is one of those guys that you have to get him to move his feet. And I know that sounds a little bit ridiculous, but I'm talking mostly about the run game. If he's able to just plant both of his feet and use that long, we use the saying, length is strength. If he's able to use that long frame and just get his hands in your frame, he can just lean into you. Jake Matthews has got to get him to move his feet before he tries to block him. And that's really what wide zone is for. It's for Jake Matthews to be able to get out on the outside shoulder of Chase Young. Now Chase Young has to worry about setting the edge. Now Chase Young has to worry about turning Bijan Robinson back towards his friends. Now he's moving his feet. Now he's headed out towards the number, towards the sideline. Now you can get him moving. But if Jake Matthews just fires off and tries to move Chase Young off his spot, it's probably not going to go well. I mean, Jake Matthews, for as big as we think of a human as he is, Chase Young is every bit as big and a little bit more athletic. So you got to get him moving his feet early and often. All right, and then the final key to the game I have here. Look, Chris Olave is going to get his catches. You've mentioned it a number of times before. I looked it up. Over his career, he averages over 5 catches a game. Over his career, 5.3 catches a game, 9 catches a game per year. Per game this year in 2026. Chris Olave is going to get his numbers. Don't let it get out of hand. Don't let this guy take over and get his 200 yards receiving or whatever it is and score that fourth quarter touchdown.
1: Yeah, absolutely. And look, he's going to get some catches, but I'll say this: if he wants to come across the middle of the field, like I want to be very clear. I'm not advocating for anybody to go headhunting, but make him feel it when he goes across the middle in as legal way as you can, and maybe make them tentative to do that, because you just can't allow him to roam free. You can't let him run wide open down the field every which way.
0: Yeah, I completely agree with that, and it's going to be interesting to see his volume tonight. We expect him to get a bunch of catches, just can't let him get loose. All right, we got to go to break. When we come back, you'll hear from your voices of the Atlanta Falcons. That's Wes Durham and Dave Archer. Those guys were there 20 years ago for the Dome coming. We're going to talk to them for a little Falcons roundtable. We're back after this on the Atlanta Falcons Radio Network.
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0: Welcome back into the Countdown to Kickoff here on the Atlanta Falcons Radio Network. Mike Johnson, Bo Morgan setting the table for tonight's primetime Monday Night Football showdown with the New Orleans Saints. 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And Arch, I hope you can hear us now, at least, because obviously we need to have this conversation with a couple of you guys. But Wes, I'll start with you, if you can hear me. Look. You guys were there 20 years ago. You were there in the booth for the Dome coming game. I thought Arch put it really well this morning when I had a conversation with him here on our station 92.9 in Atlanta. He said there was a demonstration of the human spirit that night, and no matter who you were rooting for, Wes. So I'm curious your memories of what that game was like 20 years ago.
11: I think that's a I think that's really well said. I think that, you know, it was as much an event to personify the recovery of a region as it was a football game between the Falcons and the Saints. And you could tell from the day, Mike, I mean, I remember Dave and I, we stayed on Canal Street. The team was in a hotel on Canal Street. We stepped out into the street around lunchtime to go get something to eat. And it felt like there was nobody working because they were all in the street, right? They were all ready to go. And, you know, these people had been through so much, and they were still going through so much. The other part I'll tell you that resonates with me to this day is we came in on the plane on Sunday, obviously, for the Monday night game. And I remember about an hour after we got to the hotel, Warwick Dunn was loading a bus to take people down to the Ninth Ward to see the area that had been most affected by the hurricane. And I remember the next day talking to Algie Crumpler about the devastation that they saw, and people still without power and still without a home and all the things that we're going to have to recover. And I think they understood then what these people had been through. So, you know, and then the game kind of capped the recovery. And it's interesting, I was talking to Mike Tirico, who's here tonight at the invitation of Gail Benson, because he did the game that night with Joe Theismann and Tony Kornheiser. And Mike and I were, you know, comparing notes from here 20 years ago. The people were in this building, and they were just glad to be in the building, Mike, because the building had been something else during the hurricane. It had become not only a refugee for people that had lost everything, it had become a place where people unfortunately passed away. And they wanted it to be back what it was. And I think the building that night, the electricity and everything involved in it was part of that too.
1: You know, guys, we had something else happen this week to us, and it was the passing of Jeff Van Note, Falcons legend. I told a quick story earlier that I'll tell even quicker now, that Van Note was one of the first guys I worked with that started teaching me how to watch a football game. And it was funny how he was like, "Hey, you can't follow the football. You got to watch it inside out. That's how you learn everything."
11: Yeah.
1: Talk about what Jeff, both of you talk about what Jeff Van Note meant, not only to you guys, but the organization as and the community of Atlanta as a whole.
11: I let Dave go, because he's the one that played with him and had him as his center, and just a guy that I think, you know, represents so much about what this franchise is now, Arch, is Jeff Van Note.
12: Well, Noter was, he was the ultimate Falcon. If you know, Tommy Nobis was Mr. Falcon, Jeff Van Note was Mr. Falcon, too.
11: Yeah.
12: He played for a long time. He was an aging veteran when I got here. He was a guy that I remember playing the Eagles in 86. We're 4-0, and we're playing him in Fulton County Stadium. And we had a young guy playing center. It was a bigger-bodied guy, and it was about that transition time for a new guy to take over at center. And we could not block. They kept putting Reggie White on the nose.

0: I said, I've got a center that says he can't block this guy. I need that guy right there. And I pointed over the shoulder, and here's this guy that looks like Santa Claus standing behind him. And Notre came in the game, and I did not hear from the middle of the defensive line the rest of the game. And wow. he was that kind of guy that could just come in. And the dude was 6'2". Mikey weighed probably at his heaviest 270, 275 maybe, and would fight his ass off. He was unbelievable. And as a teammate, I asked him as a rookie, hey, Mr. Van Note, I said, what do we wear on the road? He said, casual class, kid. Casual class. And that's who he was. Yeah. He was casual class.
1: Mike, you know, the other thing about Notre that I'll remember, and obviously I know him through broadcasting more than I knew him as a player, but Note was as kind and as humble of a legend as you ever wanted to meet. He helped me with Georgia Tech after Kim King passed away. He did 4 years of analyst work because he just wanted to stay around football. And we had great conversations. And I told this story last week to somebody, ironically, and I saw that guy this weekend when I was on the road for my college game. But some of those coaches that were with Chan Gailey, they would flock to sit with Note on the plane because they wanted to talk about the 60s and 70s of football. And Jeff loved it. And there was one coach in particular, Arch knows, John Tenuta. He'd look at Note and go, Note, have you got a rep for me on Saturday? And he'd look and go, Tenuta, I got one. I got one. I can give you one snap.
2: Yeah.
1: And John goes, that might be enough, Note. So, yeah, we're going to miss him. And, you know, prayers and to all of his family and friends. And he was just such a warm, warm hero to so many.
2: Well said, my friend, and well said on both fronts. Obviously, a couple of emotional things to be talked about. I want to flip the page a little bit, talk about tonight's matchup. And Mike Haas brought this up earlier, and we've kind of talked about it throughout the last few days. Michael Penix has never started a game against the New Orleans Saints, which is kind of wild to think about. How realistic in your guys' mind is it that he can kind of repeat what we saw last week and really, you know, elevate this offense once again?
0: I think it's very realistic. I think this is a Saint team that's going to be scrambling defensively because of some of the people that are out. They're going to be maybe more concerned about what they can be defensively and trying to keep eyes on Bijan Robinson. This could be a night that Michael Penix goes completely off in a game. You've got weapons everywhere. And I think his poise he showed on Thursday night in Green Bay would give you all the indication you need to think he could do that tonight.
1: Yeah, I think the other matchup tonight, after watching what Brock Bowers did last week to the Saints, Mike and Bo, I know Brandon Staley's going to put some stuff in because it's a copycat league, right? And Kyle Pitts is off to a slow start from a statistical standpoint. I think if you're going to focus on Kyle Pitts tonight, somebody else might get you. I'm also curious, and I know you guys have probably talked about it leading up to the game. I'm curious of how much Brian Robinson and Bijan Robinson we're going to see tonight to make New Orleans force their hand in coverages a little bit. Because I think that we only saw it for like three or four snaps, I think, the other night in Green Bay. But when we saw it, it sure was good.
3: Yeah, Bijan Robinson is 181 yards per game, averaging in four Monday Night Football games. He's Mr. Prime Time over 11, although he is the Matrix. On the other side, like, they've got one real glaring weapon for Tyler Shuck, and it is Chris Olave, obviously, with Travis Etienne out, Noah Fant out. What do you do with a Chris Olave? How do you try to slow him down? I know that you can affect the quarterback, but just in coverage, his coverage part of it.
0: Well, it depends on where he lines up, and a good offensive coordinator, which Kellen Moore is not going to keep Chris Olave in one spot. So you got to identify him, but he's going to come across much like we do with Drake London.
1: Yeah.
0: Why would you line him up in one spot so somebody can defend him? I think the biggest thing is, you know, run after catch, make sure you make the tackles, you know, try to identify him where when he stops in formation or when he motions across, identify him. But other than that, go play defense, you know, and hit him and make him feel it when he catches the football.
1: I think it's going to be really interesting to see the C.J. Henderson, Chris Olave tonight. Yep. C.J. Henderson showed me a lot a week ago Thursday in Green Bay, guys. I mean, he handled that moment pretty well. Now, I know this is a different cat, But C.J. Henderson stepped in and really turned it up a little bit. We'll see if he can keep that going tonight,
0: well,
1: too.
0: Well, and C.J.'s not going to get him all night long. We don't travel corners with one particular guy. Remember what they tried to do, A.J. was out, so they tried to move Mike Hughes to the boundary to play the boundary corner, and he didn't do a very good job. So they moved him back.

0: to the field where he normally is and put T.J. Henderson in the boundary. And then when they wanted to go coverage, they brought Avion Terrell in to play man coverage on the front side. So it'll be interesting to see how Brick matches and matches his corners in these different defenses he wants to call.
1: Guys, I know Chris Olave is probably their best player, but if there's a close second, and you guys have got the numbers in front of you, Chase Young really had a massive effect on what this game was last season against Jake Matthews. I'm pretty sure that'll be a matchup that all the Falcons fans are watching tonight.
2: Yeah, Jake's off to a tough start, Mike, statistically and from an analytics standpoint. I mean, the pressure rate's pretty high. He's given up 3 sacks already. It's going to be interesting because Young knows that, and without Granderson tonight, they need Young almost to double up, I think, Dave.
0: Yeah, and we talked a little bit about this on you guys' show, Mike, you and Bo this morning in Atlanta on Atlanta 92.9 The Game, that what you do with pass rushers is you get after them physically in the run game. And if there's a advantage that Jake has, is he's big and tough in the run game. And we've been able to run off that left side with he and Bergeron coming off together. Yep. I would assume they're going to make Chase Young defend the run.
3: When it comes with our defense, you know, we've got Devon, who's a little bit questionable. Samson Ebicom, he's going to be back. But really, how can you get up there and affect Tyler Shuck? Because we talked about it this morning as well about the discipline up front with the pass rush. What do they got to do? Because Brick has been really successful at rushing only 4 guys to be able to drop the rest in coverage, which makes it tough. How do you continue that tonight?
0: Well, the biggest thing that they've done, because they're getting interior pressure, which Dexter's given them, London's given them, they're doing a really good job of getting that interior pressure. Dorless is getting some pressure. They're not running past the quarterback. I think that's the problem when you got a guy that can move athletically. If you give him lanes and be able to slide up, he's going to take off. He's a really good athlete, big guy. That's what you don't want him to do. Make him throw the football. He'll throw it to you if you can still get that interior push, and then you don't run by him out on the edge to create lanes to get out. Other than that, you got to go play coverage. I mean, play the game. He's going to make some plays.
2: Yeah, the number one stat, Mike, that I think has probably not gotten enough run, Atlanta's number one in the NFL in pressure rate with 4 or less. When's the last time that happened?
1: Yeah. No, I'm with you on that. Not only that, Awesome Richards, who's the backup left tackle, I'll be keeping my eyes on. I try not to talk about the offensive linemen too much, but tonight's just one of those nights, Wes. It is what it is.
2: Yeah, I tell you, it's Saints and Falcons. It all comes into play.
1: It is what it is, my friends. Appreciate you guys' time. Right. We'll kick it back over to y'all here in a little bit. That's Wes and Dave. They're going to have, obviously, a lot of memories strolling down memory lane tonight, so appreciate them catching up with us as always. We're going to go to break when we return. How realistic is it that Michael Penix can build on last week's primetime performance? It's been 11 days. Bo and I will get you set for kickoff. Keep it right here on the Atlanta Falcons Radio Network.
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0: Welcome back into the Countdown to Kickoff here on the Atlanta Falcons Radio Network. My name is Mike Johnson. I'm live from Midtown Atlanta. Bo is live from New Orleans, Louisiana, down in the Superdome as the New Orleans Saints celebrate the 20th anniversary of the rebirth, the Dome coming game. I know there's a lot of motions on the line tonight. Bo and I are going to try to set the table for kickoff here by talking about some of those storylines. And Bo, just to kind of rehash a little bit, there is a certain energy around that building tonight. Wes and Dave talked about the energy around that building 20 years ago. What are you seeing in front of you right now and what I am sure is an emotional scene down there?
1: Yeah, it's the crowd is still kind of, you know, getting in here. They'll party all day out here. You pull through this area and they're just partying, and that's what they're doing. And they've cleared the field, and they're getting ready. These people are starting to pack in here. I imagine this place, by the time the Saints run out, which is about they'll run out at 7:04, they'll leave their locker room, so we've got about 15 minutes or so. I have imagined this place is going to be just absolutely rocking. They come out that middle tunnel, so it's going to be hopping in here in a minute.
0: All right, so focusing a little bit on the actual gameplay, we've talked about it a little bit. It was not a, you know, reuniting with Caden Ellis. He will not play tonight. Carl Granderson is also out, as is Anthony Jennings, a backup edge player for them. They've got some dinged up players there in the front seven. On the flip side, Samson Ebukam and Divine Diablo will be a part of the game plan tonight for the front seven. I think it just cannot be overstated how big of a loss that is up front with Granderson, who has just absolutely destroyed the Falcons over the last couple of years, and Caden Ellis, who we know is very capable of ruining a game plan for a lot of offenses.
1: Mike, I do an exercise when we get our charts. You get to see it every morning where you're like, probably get annoyed with me because I'm sitting over there just scribbling stuff, and there's a couple of guys. I do this exercise when we play teams, the division teams, because they play so many games against us, right? And I'm like, well, who's producing? Carl Granderson is not played near as many games as Cam Jordan has against us, but he's producing. You know, when you look at it, this guy has he's all over the field. He made 40 tackles in 11 games. He's got an interception, a few sacks, the quarterback hits. That's a huge loss. I mean, he was all over the field last year when we played them and just producing a lot of tackles. So, but the Caden Ellis one, I think, might be just as big because, you know, you're going to look at a young linebacker to fill a spot, not only in the run game, but they asked Caden, just like we did, to do things. I saw some Caden Ellis film, and he's up on the line in a passing down, and he's doing what Caden Ellis does. He's just playing his spot, and the quarterback scrambles, and it just goes. It funnels right into where he's at, and he's able to make a play. That's who Caden Ellis is, and he's always been that way. So it's he's just such a really good player, really smart player.
0: Yeah, he definitely is, and that'll be a huge loss for them tonight. On the offensive side of the ball, kind of much of the same. Kelvin Banks is not playing left tackle, the second-year player out of the University of Texas. That'll be Awesome Richards that'll take over there. They don't have Travis Achane, formerly known as Travis Etienne Jr., and they also tonight, which was a little bit of a surprise to us, they're without tight end Noah Fant, who has caught 3 touchdowns so far this season. So up against it as well, you talked to Mike Haas earlier. We were kind of wondering, who else steps up to the plate other than Chris Olave? And truth be told, Mike didn't have a ton of answers. And so I'll be curious to see how that pans out today.
1: He didn't, but he did say one thing that kind of rung, and I keep thinking about it. It keeps popping up when we keep talking about who's going to be the other guy to step up on their offense if we find a way to take away one of those, Juwan Johnson or Olave, is Devon Vele. And he, you know, he's 6'5", 210. He's a big kid. And he seemed to kind of fit that power slot type role that we've used Drake in and Kyle in, and maybe he's the counter for Olave in that. I'm wondering if they're going to try to use him a little bit, seeing he's a bigger bodied guy. And, you know, he's their second leading receiver when it comes to the wide receivers that's active this in this game. So that might be the guy's Valet.
0: Got just a few seconds left here, but I do want to bring up just how good it seems that Bijan Robinson's version of the Atlanta Falcons have been in primetime. I think that that's one of the things, and I know nationally just a couple of weeks ago you were getting an eye roll because the Falcons were slated for three straight primetime games and looked so bad through the first 2 weeks of the season. This has been a team, no matter who the head coach has been, Bo, over the last couple of years, has been pretty dang good in these primetime roles since Bijan Robinson has rolled into town, and he's starred in a lot of them.
1: Yeah, Bijan Robinson absolutely feast in these games. Mike, in four Monday Night Football games, he's averaging 181 yards from scrimmage. In 11 primetime games, 145 yards from scrimmage. I don't know. Is that pretty good? You tell me. I think it's pretty freaking good, and that's unbelievable for this guy. I can't believe that Bijan has played in 11 primetime games already, honestly.
0: Yeah.
1: I feel like just a couple years ago, we had nothing but 1 o'clockers.
0: It seemed like it wasn't long ago that we were really worried about those primetime games, the Rams, the Bills, whoever else it was, but we've dealt with business more times than not. All right, let's pause 10 seconds for station identification. This is the Atlanta Falcons Radio Network.
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0: All right, bro. Obviously, kind of wrapping things up here on the countdown to kickoff, but just your overall perfect game plan for the Falcons to come out. I think, look, wide zone, bootleg, hit Drake, hit Bijan. Let's get this thing off and running early.
1: Absolutely. No matter what happens, we've got to start fast. Whatever side comes out, I'm interested to see what happens with Kevin Stefanski and what they do if they decide, if they win the kickoff, do you want to start for the ball or not? That's a very interesting thing for me to look at. By the way, Mike, real quick, this kickoff preview is brought to you by the Georgia Lottery. Today could be the day.
0: Yeah, I'd love to hear it. That's going to do it for the countdown to kickoff. When we come back, Dave Archer visits with new head coach Kevin Stefanski. Falcons football is right around the corner. It's the countdown to kickoff right here on the Atlanta Falcons Radio Network.
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16: Welcome back into countdown to kickoff. Time to catch up with our head football coach, Kevin Stefanski. Kevin, good win on a Thursday night. It seems like you haven't played in like 2 months, but here comes the game on Monday night tonight. Can you carry momentum or anything that you had from the Thursday game into a Monday night as long as it's been?
17: Well, I think the big thing for us after any game, win, lose, or draw, and you go back to that Thursday night, you have to learn from those games. And there was plenty on there. We love the result, but there's plenty on there that we feel like we can be better at, and that's myself included. So I think what you carry with you week to week in the NFL are corrections. And we're always going to be striving to get better each week. It's October. We understand that every team it should be on that same trajectory, and you're finding out about your team as well. Not to say that you're, you know, the final formed team that you're going to be, you know, come December, January. But I think bigger picture is just trying to, hey, we did this, liked how it looked, let's do it again. Hey, we didn't like this, let's scrap that, let's try this. So it's really just a constant evolution, if you will.
16: Yeah, to that end, your quarterback starting his first game on a Thursday night, a little bit of a rough start, 1-for-5, throws an interception, defense comes in and helps you out and gets a stop. Didn't see any flinch. How much confidence does that continue to give in what you think of him and what he can be to lead this football team?
17: Well, as you know better than anybody, Archie, playing that position, you really have to move on play to play. And you can't take a great play with you even play to play. You got to calm yourself back down and get in the next one. So that's what I saw from Mike. Was it an ideal start? No, but I didn't flinch. He didn't flinch. The team didn't flinch. Didn't even think about it. Just kept plugging away. And we're really confident in our players. We're really confident in their abilities. Also realizing we're not going to be perfect. That's just, there's always going to be that time when you tip your cap, you say, okay, hey, you made a play. But that's how you have to play this position. You got to be ready to move on to the next one.
16: You've been this league a long time, and you've seen a lot of great rivalries. And where the rivalry falls with players and coaches can be debated, but this is one that truly is a rivalry. 114 matchups. Atlanta's won 58. New Orleans has won 56. I mean, I think that's the definition of a rivalry. How much do you allow that to kind of play into this week as you've gotten ready for this game?
17: Yeah, without a doubt. That's the fun part of our league, or how well you know your division opponents and how well they know you. And obviously it's a special game here when it's Falcons versus Saints, and our guys understand that, and it's fun for our fans, and it's Monday Night Football, all those things. And then at the end of the day, you focus on, hey, what's it going to take to get a win, and what's important. And while all those things are great, and certainly you love that part of it, on game day that's not so important. What's important is making sure that we do our job.
16: All right, let's turn our sights to tonight in the game. The first piece of it is going to be this venue. I've had a chance to play in this place. It's one of the more difficult places I've had a chance to play in, with the noise and all the things that can be surrounding the game.
17: Yeah, it's an awesome place. I've been in here a bunch of times as well. It's electric. It's a fun place to play. It's iconic in our league. And the crowd, they're going to be into it. We know that, and then it's our job to, as an offense, certainly to deal with crowd noise. You expect that when you go on the road in these venues, especially here. You got to deal with the crowd noise. So that's how we operate on the sideline. That's how we operate in the huddle. That's how Mike is at